0: Problem plaguing regional Australia. It's now estimated up to 26 million are roaming wild across the country, destroying crops and ripping up fencing. Senator Susan McDonald believes Canberra could be doing more.
1: It must be a priority of the government to coordinate the response between the Environment Department, National Parks, Agriculture and of course Defence Lands to make sure that feral pigs are eradicated in this country.
2: Triple M National News.
3: Good morning, Matthew Layton with you. Labor says it's time for Pauline Hanson to stop riding the poll wave and start explaining the plan. Minister Tanya Plibersek telling Seven One Nation needs to show how it would actually deliver for Australians after fresh polling put the party ahead of Labor on primary vote.
4: I think if Pauline Hanson wants to be Prime Minister, as she said in that interview yesterday, it's time for One Nation to start talking about how they would deliver some of these things.
3: A little boy has died in a devastating house fire and his dad is fighting serious injuries. The blaze broke out in Melbourne's southwest with investigators checking if an e-bike or scooter battery was involved. Work's officially kicked off on a major Olympic build and not everyone is cheering. In Brisbane, fences are now up at Victoria Park after weekend protests drew hundreds and ended with several arrests. And brace for a wild one with a storm system charging in after causing chaos across WA. It's expected to weaken over SA, but damaging winds are still on the cards for southern parts and Adelaide by tonight.
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3: Michael Maguire isn't sugarcoating this one, calling Brisbane's 30-26 home loss to the Dragons very disappointing. The Broncos were rolled by a side that had dropped 15 straight, and Madge says the reigning premiers need to work out what's gone sideways.
6: Obviously, there's something there that we as a group, myself, everyone, we need to find that really quickly, because there is a talented team there, and we all know that. My role now to, with the senior leaders and everyone involved to find it.
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2: Triple M. Weather.
0: Sunny today in Townsville with a top of 28. Clear skies again tomorrow, reaching a top of 27. 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

Bossman Adam back in the chair again tomorrow from 6. We'll delve a little bit deeper in regards to Eco Fiesta. 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Tune in tomorrow from 6.

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0: Look, I know it's only Monday, but there's no harm in celebrating things we do well here at Triple M. Every single Friday, we celebrate nothing but the 80s with your awesome 80s Friday. Bangers like this. Tony Basil, Mickey, dropped in 1981. We're going to get to that up next to give you a bit of a taste of your awesome 80s Friday early. And, in my opinion, one of the greatest ballad songs that was ever written. Radiohead and Creep. It's coming up next. 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

0: 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If I was to let's play on that for you up next, Lil.
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6: Morning, it's Emily Williams here. Queensland police have released a statement as footage of an officer hitting and shooting a dog in the state's northwest is going viral online. QPS says the marked vehicle was driving at low speed yesterday when the dog is believed to have come from under or behind a parked car and was run over with a decision made to euthanise it to avoid further suffering. It's looking like a dry winter here in North Queensland with rainfall expected to be low for this time of year. The Weather Bureau's Caitlin Minnie puts it down to one key factor.
7: Climate change is a big player in why we are consistently seeing warmer than average temperatures across Australia.
6: And in sport, the Cowboys have dropped to ninth on the ladder following a 14-point loss in the state's capital. Coach Todd Payton says the Raiders were just too strong.
8: Got a team full of athletes, power, and you know, really troubled us, and it's really disappointing with our line speed and first contact, particularly in that first 40. I thought there was a response after half time, but you know, 1-1 miss and they score quickly, and then yeah, we kept fighting, but the game was gone.
4: Triple M National News.
9: Good morning, Matthew Layton with you. A suspected battery fire is being probed after a three-year-old boy died in a house blaze. It happened west of Melbourne, where his father was seriously injured trying to save him. Barnaby Joyce says One Nation's not popping the champagne just yet, despite a new poll suggesting the party is outpolling Labor. He's told Seven it's an indicator, not a vote, but claims the shift in Aussie politics is real.
10: I'd never get ahead of ourselves. That'd be hubris. It's an incredible honour. It's an indicator, not a vote.
9: Shovels are in the ground for a new Olympic stadium, but the backlash is still loud. At Victoria Park in Brisbane, police moved protesters on overnight after a final weekend rally to stop the project. The East Coast is about to cop a soaking. A low-pressure system from WA is rolling through, dragging in big winds, rain and storms. And Mike, he is back from the dead today. In Victoria, commuters are tapping on again, but fares are staying half price until December 31.
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9: The Panthers have put a pin in the Warriors' hot streak, sneaking home 20-18 and staying pretty comfy at the top of the ladder. Coach Ivan Cleary says Dylan Edwards was huge in getting it done.
12: When we're talking about the guys we have missing, it's really important that, you know, your leaders step up. As I said, Dylan sort of does that anyway, but like, yeah, as captain tonight, it was enormous for us.
9: And Matt Ryan and Matthew Leckie are World Cup bound again, picked for tournament number 4 with the Socceroos.
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6: Sunny today in Townsville with a top of 28. Clear skies again tomorrow, reaching a top of 27. 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

0: Chloe's at home listening to the Triple M Workday and juggling three kids at home, all under six. That must be a little bit challenging at times.
1: Yeah, it is. It can be. It's the best job in the world, but the hardest as well.
0: Well, we couldn't do it without you. Society as a whole needs mums to do what they do. You guys are amazing. Triple M's 50K No Repeat Workday continues with the Bengals' Manic Monday up next. It is a Monday. But it's-

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1: Good morning.
0: Morning, mate. What's cracking?
1: Is this a tax ATO call on?
0: No, not exactly. This is Triple M.
1: What?
0: I know, you're just as shocked as me. How many official government agencies answer the phone with, what's cracking? What's cracking, bud? You know what? We'll help sort your tax out in a minute, mate. But first, no one would trust me with tax, seriously. First, the Knack, my Sharona coming up. Crowded house, distant sun. And anyone who calls me up to ask advice about tax, just don't, all right? Triple M.
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Boss Man Adam back in the chair again tomorrow from 6. We'll delve a little bit deeper in regards to Eco Fiesta. 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
5: Afternoon, it's Emily Williams here. Police are calling for information after an armed robbery in Kerwin. It's understood a stolen Toyota Kluger was driving dangerously on Tapperless Avenue before allegedly approaching two 13-year-old boys on an e-scooter and threatening them with a machete. One of the occupants allegedly exited the car and stole their e-scooter before fleeing. The latest Cotality home data for May shows a slight increase in prices in the North Queensland market. Dwelling prices going up 0.9% in May in Townsville, pushing the median house price to $662,000. Prices across our region have gone up by 16% over the past 12 months. Repairs are underway at the Halifax Water Treatment Plant to fix a leak caused late last year. Water conservation measures remain in place while repairs are underway. And two new landfill cells are being built at Stewart Waste Facility. It'll take 12 months to be completed and will allow services to continue until at least 2050.
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6: Hello there, it's Matthew Layton. Former Nationals leader David Littleproud says the coalition can win back frustrated voters, but only if it brings proper policy to the table.
7: What it shows is the opportunity for us to cast our pathway forward with cogent policy about tackling bracket creep and a generational reform.
6: On Sky there, it comes after an AFR Redbridge accent poll put One Nation's primary vote at 31%, ahead of Labor and well clear of the coalition. The West Coast is mopping up after destructive winds and localised flooding hit hard. Perth and WA's southwest are still battling blackouts, while the East Coast is next in line. House prices are hitting the brakes. Cotality says Sydney and Melbourne led the fall in May, with dwelling values dropping close to 1%. And there is some hope in the latest Ebola outbreak, with five confirmed recoveries now recorded. In the Congo, the WHO says quick diagnosis and proper care are helping patients pull through.
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6: Round 13 has finished with a ripper, the Panthers edging the Warriors 20-18 in a ladder-leading arm wrestle. NRL legend Brett Kimmorley on 7 calling it an absolute cracker.
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6: For the Blues, Latrell Mitchell is unavailable for Origin 2, while Mitchell Moses could return if fit. And Iga Świątek is the latest star sent packing in the fourth round at Roland Garros.
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10: 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Tonight down to 15 and tomorrow mostly fine with a high of 27. 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

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We'll delve a little bit deeper in regards to Eco Fiesta. 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It's not that far away. 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

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You ain't going to get it out of this song today. It's the first time playing Kings of Leon. I've been

0: Hey Siri, I'm feeling a bit self-conscious. I want a little bit of a pep talk. How do you feel the music here at Triple M is going?
1: I think you're great just the way you are.
0: Oh shucks, thank you. I haven't calibrated that to suck up to us. If you're loving the music here at Triple M, get excited, it gets even better. George Michael, Elton on the way. The Oils, Ed Sheeran, all coming up in the next 10 minutes. That's me real soon at Triple M.
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Hey, stick around, because coming up next, the Triple M, total eclipse of the... No, that's not a funny joke. That's sorry. I really need you tonight. This song. 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

0: Asari M, and many, many more. That's me in the spotlight, losing my religion. Good times. 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

0: Arguably, Oasis is one of the biggest bands on the planet. 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
11: Afternoon, it's Emily Williams here. The latest Cotality home data for May shows a slight increase in prices in the North Queensland market. Dwelling prices going up 0.9% in May in Townsville, pushing the median house price to $662,000. Prices across our region have gone up by 16% over the past 12 months. Police are calling for information after an armed robbery in Kerwin. It's understood a stolen Toyota Kluger was driving dangerously on Tapperlus Avenue before allegedly approaching two 13-year-old boys on an e-scooter and threatening them with a machete. One of the occupants allegedly exited the car and stole the e-scooter before fleeing. Repairs are underway at the Halifax Water Treatment Plant to fix a leak caused late last year. Water conservation measures remain in place while repairs are underway. And two new landfill cells are being built at Stewart Waste Facility. It'll take 12 months to be completed and will allow services to continue until at least 2050.
10: Triple M National News.
12: Hello there, I'm Matthew Layton. A grandmother says her family is devastated after a toddler was killed in a midnight house fire.
13: They had to get out and they tried to get the baby, but they couldn't get him because it was too hot, the fire.
12: On 9 there, the 3-year-old died when flames took hold of the family home in Melbourne's southwest. His dad was seriously hurt while trying to rescue him. Barnaby Joyce says Pauline Hanson has the ability to be Prime Minister as One Nation enjoys a fresh polling boost.
14: Pauline is the leader of the most popular polling party in Australia.
12: Speaking on 7 there, Hanson has not ruled out a lower house run. WA has had a proper batten down the hatches weekend, with damaging winds, heavy rain and huge waves hitting hard. The deep low pressure system has caused flooding, outages and coastal chaos, with authorities warning the wild weather is now heading east. And work is officially underway on Brisbane's new 63,000-seat Olympic Stadium.
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12: The Panthers have flexed without the big guns, knocking off the Warriors 20-18 in a top-of-the-table belter. Penrith did it minus Origin stars Nathan Cleary, Isaiah Yeo and Brian To'o. The Dragons stunning the Broncos 30-26. And the Socceroos squad is locked and loaded for the World Cup, with a couple of familiar faces packing the bags again. Matt Ryan and Matthew Lecky are off to a record-equalling fourth tournament. Uncapped duo Christian Volpato and Tete Yenge get the nod in the 26-man squad.
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17: Fine for the rest of today in Townsville. Tonight, down to 15, and tomorrow, mostly fine with a high of 27. 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

Bossman Adam back in the chair again tomorrow from 6. We'll delve a little bit deeper in regards to Eco Fiesta. I'll let you know all about the Billy Cart race and the derby that we're putting on at the Triple M Speedway and how you can get yourself involved, and more about Country Fest, the big 2-day festival. It's not that far away. 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

0: You never know what the arvo is going to bring when Lou and Charge take over your radio. Which they're going to do next here at Triple M.
1: Yes, it doesn't help.
2: Yes, it does.
1: No, it makes it worse.
2: No, it doesn't.
1: Yeah, it does.
2: Hey, can we get some milk for Jack, please?
1: No, I'm fine. It's just very...
2: No, he's really not. He's annoyed. Get some milk for the princess.
1: Hurry.
2: Now.
0: He consumed some chili a couple of weeks ago. Lou and Charge are up next. I'll see you tomorrow here at Triple M.
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7: Afternoon, it's Emily Williams here. Police are calling for information after an armed robbery in Kerwin. It's understood a stolen Toyota Kluger was driving dangerously on Tapalus Avenue on Saturday before allegedly approaching two 13-year-old boys on an e-scooter and threatening them with a machete. One of the occupants allegedly exited the car and stole the e-scooter before fleeing. The latest Cotality home data for May shows a slight increase in prices in the North Queensland market. Dwelling prices going up 0.9% in May in Townsville, pushing the median house price to $662,000. Prices across our region have gone up by 16% over the past 12 months. And a video is going viral online of a marked police vehicle hitting a dog in Queensland's northwest before an officer shoots it. QPS have responded, saying police were driving at a low speed on Mill Street in Mount Isa yesterday when the dog jumped out from behind a parked car, officers making the decision to euthanise it to avoid further suffering.
6: Triple M National News.
8: Good afternoon, I'm Matthew Layton. One Nation has picked up more steam in the polls, with 31% of voters now saying they would put the party first. Treasurer Jim Chalmers says it's not a massive surprise, saying the budget was full of tough choices, not handouts.
9: I would rather get the policy right and lose a bit of skin politically than to take the easy option and leave everything exactly as it is.
8: A family is grieving after three-year-old Jordan Dashwood died in a house fire overnight. It happened in Melbourne's southwest, where his dad was seriously injured while trying to rescue him. The lights are slowly flicking back on after that wild WA weather, but there is still a long way to go. Around 60,000 Western Power customers across Perth and the southwest are still waiting to be reconnected, with crews working through the damage. And Australia is nudging 28 million people, and the magic number should land tomorrow. The quick jump follows the post-pandemic rebound in overseas migration.
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8: Michael Maguire isn't sugarcoating this one, calling Brisbane's 30-26 home loss to the Dragons very disappointing. The Broncos were rolled by a side that had dropped 15 straight. And Madge says the reigning premiers need to work out what's gone sideways.
11: Obviously, there's something there that we as a group, myself, everyone, we need to find that really quickly, because there is a talented team there and we all know that. My role now to, with the senior leaders and everyone involved to find it.
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12: Fine for the rest of today in Townsville. Tonight, down to 15. And tomorrow, mostly fine with a high of 27. And listener knows what Aussie is. 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

0: now for your early drive home. It's Triple M's Lou and Judge.
1: That's exactly right. For your No Undie Monday, it's Lou and Judge. Now, I feel great. You know, I feel spectacular. I've got a bit of, you know what I'm going to do, Lou? I learned some things over the weekend. I learned some magic spells. No voice here. Kadabra. Ka-ching. Speak.
2: Hello. Jack, why'd you do that?
1: I thought that wizard I was talking to all weekend was a charlatan. He gave me the no voice here, speak here, Kadabra, whatever that spell was. I didn't think it'd work.
2: Were you buying Itsy witches again?
1: I was buying Itsy.
2: People buy Itsy witches to make sure that it doesn't rain on their wedding day.
1: Mate, I bought an Itsy witch. She come over. I said, I need something. This customer is just yapper, yapper, yapper. I said, I need something to slow her down. She said, here's a little spell. Try this first thing on No Undie Monday.
2: No voice here, Patrona.
1: That's right. But I've got one to bring it back. Mm-hmm. Bring her back, a voice here, Kadabra.
2: Still the same, mate.
1: Shit.
2: Sound like I've smoked 45 durries
1: in
2: 1 hour.
1: Oh, no.
2: I always seem to lose my voice.
1: Yeah.
2: Well, I can't really say why, but I was doing something last week, which is not usually what I do. But
1: no, Louisa.
2: It was.
1: No, you weren't. Louisa, I had a wizard.
2: It was a work related. Yeah, sorry, the wizard.
1: Oh, work related.
2: Jack.
1: A lot of work went into it.
2: Oh, mate.
1: It was the wizard, Louisa. Come now. Now, I've got not the best choice of words. And now, Louisa, there's a world that's rattled.
2: Oh, well, I've just looked down at my sheet and it's poo at 10 past 2.
1: We're doing poo at 10
2: Did we really have to start with that on a Monday?
1: Yeah, it's a shit show. We're doing poo at 10 past 2.
2: Perfect.
1: Lou and Judge on Triple M.

0: Yeah, poo to 4 p.m. It's Poo and Jarch now.
1: Why do I have to be poo?
0: Because we're doing poo at 2:10.
1: But we could be Lou and Poo Arch.
0: It's buddy, you're already there.
1: Or Pook, Jack. No.
0: Huh? Maybe I'll run this one, huh?
1: Yes. Well, I actually want to know this because usually we talk about poo and it's, you know, sort of funny or whatever. But this is quite educational for us, isn't it?
0: Yeah. Pretty funny too, though.
1: Okay.
0: So
1: poop it.
0: So we just thought, listen, there's been a bit of poo talk lately. I mean, yours is currently in the post.
1: And I just said earlier, I said, oh, I get mine back tomorrow.
0: Yeah, like you get it back.
1: I don't mean I get the poo back.
0: Oh, thank God.
1: It's I get the results.
0: The results, not the sample. Oh, bugger.
1: Here you go, Lou.
0: I was really looking forward to that.
1: 2 weeks later.
0: We'd set out a time and everything.
1: Yeah, we were going to frame.
0: Now listen up. These are some yarns we've got, Lulu.
1: Yeah.
0: On how often, and I want to read this to you, would you allow me?
1: Please.
0: Because one would call you an inconsistent pooper.
1: You're dead right. You'll never know what you're going to get with me.
0: In the sense it could be 30 in a day or it could be none for 4 days.
1: Thanks for letting the whole of Australia know my poo schedules, Jack.
0: That is absolutely fine. Anyone? Oh, Heidi. Heidi's there. He'd have a mad poo schedule. Oh, yeah. Straight out the hindy.
1: Oh.
0: I'm happy with it. Okay, so guys.
1: He would be consistent though, I think.
0: How often should you actually be pooping? This is the yarn. So 1 to 2 a day is tied to a healthy gut microbiome.
1: Hmm.
0: 1 to 2 a day. Lulu, we might be on Struggle Street here.
1: Uh-oh.
0: During the day, the colon is usually more active. At night, it slows down. Thank Christ, otherwise.
1: You poop in your bed.
0: Yeah, a lot of bed stuff.
1: Nobody wants poopy sheets.
0: In most healthy adults, food generally takes about 1 to 3 days to move. 1 to 3 days?
1: What?
0: To move through the digestive tract for elimination. So
1: well, I guess that's why you see.
0: 3 days. After a big weekend, the next, from Monday to Wednesday, not great.
1: What are you seeing, Jack?
0: Inconsistencies, uh-huh. Louisa. Uh-huh. Mornings are the ideal time to go. Coffee and eating trigger and stimulate movement. Well, yeah. I think we all know that.
1: Coffee. Whoa!
0: A black coffee can quite often
1: really
0: get you going.
1: Yeah, you've got to know where the closest public toilet is for that.
0: Yeah, that is correct. Sometimes,
1: I know mine down packed, don't worry.
0: Yeah, I don't doubt that.
1: I know all of mine.
0: I do not doubt that for a second.
1: You know, now, right by where we live? There's the cafe and then there's, I know. Oh, yeah, beautiful.
0: Oh, that
1: just
0: little
1: in
0: block
1: case.
0: Right there. Yeah. See, I'm more in tune with the land. I'm just like scrub, bush. You know what I mean?
1: Yeah. I do that too.
0: And we keep getting caught. We're in a lot of trouble. Mm. We've got a court date coming up, remember?
1: We do. When is that? Next Wednesday?
0: Yeah, make yourself available. Oh, wow. Now, Louisa, and everyone at home eating. Listen in, because it's going to really get you going.
1: Well, should they if they're eating?
0: Yeah. Especially if you're eating.
1: I can see it on the page.
0: Should be medium to dark brown. Soft but firm. So if you're currently pooing, check. Would you for me? Reach down, check that for me. And resemble, this is hilarious, a smooth log.
1: Oh, sounds like the name of a song that like, what's his name?
0: Smooth Loganel.
1: Yeah, like Lionel Richie would say.
0: Loganel Richie.
1: Smooth log. You know, it's like some like 80s kind of like smooth song.
0: Yeah, I'm happy with it. Mm. So.
1: Well, that was quite educational, you know.
0: Yeah, Lily.
1: I'm pretty happy with it.
0: Listen, have we learnt?
1: I've learned a lot. I love the smooth log part. Beautiful image.
0: Australia, have you learnt?
1: Yes.
0: Yeah, that was them, collectively.
1: Mm-hmm.
0: Well, there you go.
1: There you go. There's your poo at 2:10.
0: It's Lou and Judge, Triple M.

0: 2 to 4, it's Lou and Judge. How are we?
1: I forgot you were there.
2: Right next to you.
1: Literally, I was like, oh, what's that? Who's that? It's you.
0: Hey, you weren't on this today, by the way.
1: Yes, I am. I'm not joining in. Sorry. You're just on your own today, buddy.
0: All right. That's fine.
1: What are your little blue shorts? They are quite short. I don't know if that's appropriate to not be wearing undies.
0: Not a problem with me, kid.
1: But...
0: Budgie smugglers wouldn't be a problem with me, kid.
1: Neither would a G-string.
0: Hey, no pads.
1: Doesn't matter around here.
0: Still need the binocs either way.
1: I find it such an ick when you see like a bloke walking around in a T-shirt and then undies.
0: It's like a toddler. It's a shocker look.
1: But I bet it's comfy.
0: It's unreal,
1: yeah.
0: But it's a shocker.
1: Yeah.
0: Especially if you're arseless like me.
1: It's so true. Oh,
0: hairy pancake ass.
1: It made me laugh, my voice.
0: Okay, sorry. Anyway, okay. We're not here for that.
1: No, so I found something going around online. Most diabolical things your spouse did during labour.
0: Okie doke.
1: So you're obviously having a child soon.
0: Yeah.
1: So I thought this might get you, I was about to say, in the mood. That's not the right word.
0: Not the right term, no.
1: In the realm.
0: Or just in the spirit of having a child.
1: Because it's very soon.
0: Maybe this is learning for me.
1: Exactly.
0: Have we got thinking music?
1: Put him right on the spot.
0: Nah, it's all good.
1: Okay, they had to put me on hands and knees to get a good heart reading. My son was being difficult with a nurse resident and my mum in the room. My husband says, funny, that's probably how we got into this situation.
0: That is
1: so something you would do.
0: That's a common pose.
1: Yeah. Some people use that daily. There's nothing wrong with it.
0: There's nothing wrong with it.
1: It's wonderful.
0: It's wonderful.
1: It's a wonderful pose.
0: Wonderful pose. Yeah. That's great.
1: One of my top three.
0: Yeah, easily top two. Number one. It's my number one.
1: When my son came out, my husband said, isn't it crazy he went in a liquid but came out a solid? These are all something you would say. Yes, Jack.
0: That's why it's a bun in the oven.
1: Mm-hmm. It's a Betty Crocker cake.
0: Correct.
1: Mm-hmm. When I started to push the...
0: Hey, Betty Cocker. Way better. Way better. Next. Breathe.
1: When I started to push, the nurses were telling me to hold my breath, count and push. My husband passed out because he too was holding his breath. Still to this day, can't comprehend why he did that. He's going... Imagine it's your one moment, you need your husband there, and he just... falls to the ground.
0: Mate, that's like, what is it? Pick me energy.
1: Yeah.
0: You know, have you seen that thing going all around online where it's like Harry Potter's the biggest pick me ever because he's always fainting and his scar's always hurting. Whenever something really good's going on, he's going, oh, my scar. It's like that husband. Hey, I'm here too, guys.
1: Yeah. Doof on the floor. Laughed when a male nursing student passed out from the trauma of watching me give birth in a Pedersen, no epidural situation, aka not peaceful. My husband started laughing and said, "Babe, you saved that guy from choosing the wrong path in his medical career because he's just gone. Get me out of here."
0: Not for him. I got a mate who boxes. He faints when he sees blood. My brother.
1: Wrong place to be.
0: Wrong sport.
1: Uppercut, hook, jab, cross, not his style.
0: That's it, nice.
1: Last one, when my sister was born, my dad kept putting on tons of hand sanitizer, fearing he would bring in some disease. He put so much on that his hands started to get so inflamed, he also needed to get hospitalized. Mate, we just need you for the next few more hours.
0: All right, mate, this has been happening for so many years. I'm sure the sanitizer.
1: Oh, not like Mickey Mouse hands at Disneyland. Oh.
0: Trying to hold his baby. Big inflated hands.
1: Probably quite good to hold the baby.
0: Yeah, he's like, oh, this is gorgeous. Ma'am, I think we're going to need to do something for these hands.
1: Well, let's do 1-3-3-5-3. Yep. What did your partner do while you were giving birth?
0: That feels right.
1: We'll get into it soon.
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0: 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I'm about to experience my wife giving birth for the first time.
1: Yes, you'll be in the, is it called the labour room?
0: I believe so. The war room.
1: Yeah.
0: Now, we want your unhinged yarns about your labour experience, your family's labour experience.
1: What did your partner do while you were giving birth?
0: That's what we're looking for. 133353. Give us a call now. We can't wait to hear from you.

0: Dribble M2 to 4 is low in charge. What are you giggling at, Gigglepot?
1: You're just staring into the distance, like playing like thumb wars with yourself.
0: Oh, I was in my own world.
1: It hurts for you to laugh. It hurts for me to speak.
0: Oh, bugger me.
1: We're in the wars. We're talking, what did your partner do while you were giving birth? We found a funny thread online that was saying some hilarious things. We got Danielle on the line. What happened?
2: My husband was in the bath with me while I was having a water birth, and he was watching the footy on his phone, and I'm in full-blown active labour, pushing this baby out.
1: Who was playing?
2: We go for Hawthorn. It was like a nothing game, start of the season, and this was when we were in our kind of going through our really bad phase. So
0: Danielle.
2: Yeah.
1: But Danielle. Also, even if it was a big game, watch the replays later, like you're giving birth.
0: Yeah, can I be honest?
2: I was not impressed, but I also was in too much pain to care, so.
1: Yeah,
0: I'm probably watching the footy.
1: No, you're not, Jack. I hope there's no TV screens in there for
0: If
1: you.
0: I'm in the bath with you, I think I'm allowed some screen time.
1: Nah, mate, no chance.
0: Danielle, thank you. Kaya, talk to us. Tell us your birth yarn, your labour yarn.
3: All right, so we actually did a few things. So partway through the... During the night, I was on a yoga ball while I was in labour, and he said to me, perhaps I shouldn't be sitting down because the baby won't be able to come out.
1: Okay, doctor. Okay, doc.
3: The moment that the baby did come, he had to leave the room because he nearly passed out / vomited because it was so gross.
0: Okay, yep.
3: And he still complains to this day about having to be up all night with me while I was in labour in the hospital.
0: Teaspoon of cement, big fella.
1: Yeah, come on.
0: Gee whiz.
1: Look at what you're doing.
0: You missed out on some beauty sleep, did you? I'll probably do the same thing.
1: No, you're not. I'm making sure.
0: I guarantee I'll say this at some point. Yeah, but I'm pretty tired too, babe.
1: You go, oh, my back's sore.
0: Oh, great. Thank you, Kaya.
1: Tracy.
4: Mummy and Daddy, how are we?
1: Hello, Trace.
0: You sweet little senorita.
4: Oh, poor Lou. Are you okay, love?
1: Yeah, you know, I'll be right. Just losing my voice left, right and centre.
4: So, Jeff, if I can give you one word of advice.
0: I'd love it, Trace.
4: Cover yourself up.
0: Okay.
4: Cover the downstairs area.
0: We talking hazmat suit sort of stuff?
4: I'm talking what they wear in the cricket. Cover the
0: okay.
4: area.
0: Okay, yeah.
1: Wait, I'm lost.
0: You're going to go for them.
4: Yeah, I went for it, all right.
0: Okay, bud. And why did you?
4: Well, look, I was high as a kite on gas and, you know, like the doctor and the nurse were trying to keep my legs open and all of a sudden the pain kicked in and I accidentally grabbed him.
0: Yep, okay.
1: Oh, I thought that was the hand.
0: Okay, so I've got to wear a box.
1: Okay.
0: Into labour. Okay, Tracy, thank you.
1: That's good advice, Trace.
0: That actually is the first time I've had that advice. That's great.
1: Okay.
0: Jane, talk to us.
5: So when you're there, make sure you have all of your focus on your wife because my husband's a tradie and him and the doctor were talking about the flooring and how the extension was going Jesus in the maternity Christ. Ward, how they'd changed the hospital and wasn't that colour good and he'd think he'd laid the floor there. And I'm laying there going, is anyone paying attention to this baby that's coming out?
1: Hello, boys, over here.
0: I think if
1: I was old and coming.
0: I think my wife would literally say, you'll be lying on the floor in a minute, mate, if you don't stop talking about the floor. Get over
1: that
0: here.
1: That tile over there is a bit uneven.
0: Yeah, I love that so much.
1: Great yarns.
0: I might just do what my old man did and just jump on the tractor.
1: No. Or you'd be ducking punches then, wouldn't you?
0: Yeah, I would be.
1: Hey,
0: thank
1: if you want to play you versus Lou, you probably win today because my voice isn't too
0: great. Mummy's in a bit of strife. Call us now, 133353 if you want to verse you and you versus Lou.
1: Mm-hmm.
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0: Money, money, it's Lou and Judge. And guess what? We're doing this.
1: You versus Lou.
0: Oh, and up for grabs today, Lulu, $100 Donut King voucher.
1: Oh, I'd like to win that. I'm really going to put in 100%.
0: Yeah, put 1% in for every dollar that you can get for your voucher. It's a $100 voucher.
1: Yeah. Or
0: who's very good at maths?
1: 10%, because there's only 10 questions. 10% per question.
0: Hey, not hating it.
1: Yeah, it works.
0: In fact, loving it.
1: Yeah.
0: We got Connor on the line. How are you, Connor?
2: Yeah, g'day. Yeah, well, thank you.
0: Good, mate.
1: Okay, you sound much better than I do, Connor. I've lost my voice.
2: Yeah, I can hear that.
1: Yeah. Well,
0: have you got a joke for Connor?
2: I can't quite hear it, actually.
1: Have I got a joke for Connor?
0: Yep.
1: Knock, knock.
2: Who's there?
1: Con.
2: Con who?
1: Con artist, because you're a con artist on this quiz.
0: It's not your best.
2: That sucked.
1: Oh, Connor.
0: Oh, far out.
1: I was going to let you win, but now I'm not.
0: Okay, well, you've hyped her up, mate. Connor, I'm gonna read the questions. First to answer gets the point. There's no need to buzz. Are you ready, big fella?
2: Yeah, let's go for it.
0: Sound pumped.
1: Yeah, you sound real happy to be here.
0: Lulu, are you ready?
1: See.
0: Oh, she's gone bilingual for this one, mate. Now I'm scared. Well, in that case, you versus Lou begins in a 3, 2, 1. It's Tom Holland's birthday today. Which superhero does he play?
1: Superman.
0: Give Connor. Kalen Ponga is the captain of which...
1: Knights.
0: Giving it to Connor.
1: Oh.
0: In which town would you find the big banana?
1: Coffhopper.
0: Correct, Lulu. The best a man can get is a slogan for which brand?
1: Dogs.
2: Lynx.
0: Dogs. Correct. You're close, Connor. It's Gillette. Harvard University is in which American state?
2: No idea.
1: New York.
0: Boston.
1: Massachusetts.
0: Yeah, I'll give it to you. Pretty much gave it to you. Kendall Jenner has been spotted on dates which...
1: Jacob Elordi.
0: Giving it to Connor.
1: Well, don't.
0: How long? Let me finish.
1: No, because then if Connor jumps in...
2: I said it.
0: Yeah, he said
1: no,
0: it.
1: No, you didn't.
0: How long is a typical soccer half?
1: 45 minutes.
0: Yeah, Connor.
1: Oh.
0: Who played the role of Ferris Bueller in Ferris Bueller's Day Off?
1: Steve Carell.
0: It's Matthew Broderick. Which two colours mix to make pink?
1: White and red.
0: Yeah, it is. Jimmy Timbers. In which coastal town would you find the original Stone and Wood Brewery?
1: Byron Bay.
0: Correct, Lulu.
1: Oh, definitely.
0: Holy dooly, what are we at there?
2: I think I got
0: four
2: up.
0: Four all.
1: Oh.
0: Okay.
1: What's Connor's last name?
2: Connor. Oh, we better do a sports question.
0: Okay, Connor. Who is, this will be a good one for you too, Lou, your favourite NRL player, Connor?
1: Kalen Ponga.
0: What did you say? Connor?
2: Cameron Munster.
0: Yeah, you get it. Holy dooly.
1: Well done. Well done, Connor.
0: Yes.
1: Donuts for you, mate.
0: Yeah, mate. You've won a $100 Donut King voucher. Well done, mate. Hey, did someone say free donuts, Lulu?
1: Mm-hmm.
0: That's right. Donut King is giving away free hot cinnamon donuts this Friday, June 5th, to celebrate National Donut Day. Donut, miss out.
1: Mm-hmm.
0: Conditions apply. It's Lou and Judge.
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0: this week. 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
15: Afternoon, it's Emily Williams here. Queensland's Pauline Hanson says she's ready to lead, 6 points behind Anthony Albanese as preferred Prime Minister in a shocking Redbridge poll. While One Nation's primary vote has surged ahead of both major parties following voter concerns around Labor's federal budget. Hanson's declared the rise in her party's popularity is not just a coalition problem. The latest Cotality home data for May shows a slight increase in prices in the North Queensland market. Dwelling prices going up 0.9% in May in Townsville, pushing the median house price to $662,000. Prices across our region have gone up by 16% over the past 12 months. And police are calling for information after an armed robbery in Kerwin. It's understood a stolen Toyota Kluger was driving dangerously on Tapalas Avenue on Saturday before allegedly approaching two 13-year-old boys on an e-scooter, threatening them with a machete. One of the occupants allegedly exited the car and stole the e-scooter before fleeing.
0: Triple M. National News.
16: Hey, I'm Tessa Randello. One Nation leader Pauline Hanson says she's surprised by the latest polling.
9: Redbridge putting the party ahead of Labor.
16: Amazed, shocked by it, actually, to tell you the truth. To have that result, look, I know this is what I've been working towards all my political career, but not for me personally.
9: On ABC there. An e-scooter is being investigated as the cause of a devastating house fire. A three-year-old boy tragically died with his father in hospital with serious injuries following the blaze in Melbourne's southwest. Investigations are underway into what happened. At this stage, it's not being treated as suspicious. The health minister says the government's monitoring the Ebola outbreak in Central Africa. More than 200 people are believed to have died and more than 1,100 infected. And some Aussies are putting off their retirement by up to 4 years due to the cost of living. A report finding that more than half of those surveyed are worried they won't have enough money to live comfortably.
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9: A couple of Broncos players are facing fines for dangerous contact in yesterday's shock loss to the Dragons. Brendan Piacora getting a grade one offence, an $1,800 fine with an early plea, while Adam Reynolds will be fined $750 with an early guilty plea. And Australia's World Cup squad's been revealed ahead of the first match against Turkey on Sunday, June 14. It includes dual national Christian Volpato, who's just signed up to play for Australia.
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19: Fine for the rest of today in Townsville. Tonight down to 15 and tomorrow mostly fine with a high of 27. 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

0: Yeah, you're dead right. How exciting is this?
1: Huge news.
0: Well, it's another hour of power.
1: It is. We always like to do another hour. Not all the time, but most times we chuck in another hour.
0: And that's because we're generous people. We're not contracted to do it, but we said, bugger it, we'll do it.
1: We work hard. Content is king, baby.
0: Hey, pretty big news. Our friends at Xero.
1: Is it with an X? Yes.
0: Yeah. They're going to be looking after our bingle segment from
1: now on,
0: which is pretty exciting, very exciting. God, I'd love to just show them the sort of quality that they're going to receive if you would allow me to, Louisa.
1: Please surprise me with which one you're going to pick.
0: Okay, if we could

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3: No, we wanted you to really give it some sexy. 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
2: Mm-hmm.
3: Register, and we can do a bingo for you. But Zero looking after us now, so thanks for coming on board, Zero. That's huge. Tax time doesn't need to be confusing or stressful with Zero, and that's Zero with an X, ladies and gentlemen, by the way.
2: Do not forget that.
3: Don't forget it. There's a world rattle that's coming up. I'm not going to say anything about it, but a world is rattled.
2: I think it's yours.
3: Oh, God.

0: Yeah, Lou and Jarge for your early drive home. Now, Lulu.
1: Your world's rattled.
0: Oh, mate. Fully rattled.
1: Is it something to do with 75 hard?
0: It's made it harder.
1: When's it over?
0: Oh, not for ages. Mate.
1: Even I'm over it. I'm not even part of it.
0: Oh, Dalton, I'm 50 in. 50 odd in.
1: 50. I was like, you are 36.
0: I'm feeling 50, kid. 50. Holy dooly. So, okay.
1: Are you 50 in?
0: Yeah.
1: 25 leave.
0: Yeah.
1: Quick math.
0: Something like that, or 51, 52 in or something. You've noticed me hobbling a little bit.
1: It's pretty hard not to. I won't say what it looks like.
0: It looks like, yeah, no, 3 p.m. hour. Yeah. Look, it looks like I might have been abducted by aliens and they've probed me in certain ways.
1: You're kind of walking like you should have a walking stick. Like you've got sort of like a lean to the left more.
0: I'm walking like this is my voice.
2: Oh, g'day, mate. How are you? Oh, no, good to see you. No, good on you.
1: And where have you been? Cafe and they're like, hi, Bruce. And you're like, just the usual. Yep. I don't even need to put on
0: No, you're fine.
1: My voice is perfect for it.
0: Yeah,
1: today.
0: That's actually, you're already there.
2: How are you, ladies? No, good to see you.
0: So I've realised that I've just got a myriad of problems.
1: Mm.
0: So over Chrissy, me and the misso went for a bit of a trip, like a road trip, and I was seizing up, and every stop I'd have to get out, and I was like, the lower back was seizing up, and then it goes up into my back, into my traps, into my neck. No matter what I did, I couldn't fix it. Turns out, because I've had a bung shoulder for the last 12 years, dislocate all the time, that I've been offsetting, you know, if I was doing weights or something, I would use my left a bit more, like heaps more. So I was offsetting so that my right, trying to protect my right subconsciously.
1: So then you're quite out of sync.
0: So I've twisted my whole hips.
1: Yeah.
0: So my hips are misaligned. I've come to learn.
1: That's why I said you got to go to reformer Pilates.
0: I've got to do Pilates or something.
1: I'll take you. It'll really help.
0: Well,
1: even you out.
0: Grouse, because I need.
1: Yeah, we'll
0: I've
1: do
0: been
1: that.
0: Seeing this osteopath.
1: Scary.
0: Now,
1: not as scary as the chiropractor.
0: No, but still, he was like, mate, listen, you're completely buggered.
1: Mm.
0: He goes, I've got this thing. It's acupuncture, but with electrodes. So he gets the, I'm not joking. It's the most uncomfortable feeling. Like it shoots from my hips down into my feet. He gets the needles in that far.
1: Well,
0: like
1: they
0: get
1: thin?
0: The needles in 3 inches.
1: Are they thin?
0: They're thin, but they go 3 inches into my hip.
1: What, and then?
0: And then they connect them to electrodes. And they give me a little power board with knobs. And it goes from 0 to 10, and then I electrocute myself.
1: But what is it? Does it twist your body back?
0: It breaks down the muscles so that it's loose enough to then I can start doing exercises to bring them back or whatever.
1: Can you bring it in? I want to have a go.
0: It is so aggressive.
1: I want to try it.
0: But I get pretty proud of myself because the first time I did it, they told me, they said, mate, it's 0 to 10. They go, first session, you're probably maxing 3, 4. I pumped it to 8.
1: At least you're doing it yourself. You know, when you're out of control, then you're like, oh, I hate this, but you're in control of doing what you want.
0: I pushed it too far today and my hip was straight up. I was like,
1: help me.
0: So now he goes, mate, every step you take for the next 48 hours, you'll think of me. And he was dead right. I cannot walk.
1: I saw you walking to get water before. I was like, look at that loser. I was just literally sitting back on my chair like.
0: Every time I get up, I go, and I go, I'll go get a water. Just like this slow.
1: Are you going to be able to go to the gym? No, you just go for a walk or something.
0: But this is the, oh, God, in my old age.
1: Well, it's to breathe.
0: No, I buggered my pec at my chest.
1: Oh, mate, I reckon
0: boxing yesterday.
1: I reckon you lay off the 75 hard for maybe 2 days. Just give it a rest.
0: Just break it down.
1: Just give it a rest.
0: Break it down.
1: I'm breaking down with my voice. You're breaking down with your body.
0: We're gone.
1: Just give it a rest, mate.
0: Anyway.
1: But hey, I've got a good idea. Let's play Convergence.
0: That'd be good.
1: I think I've got a good idea to
0: That'd
1: start.
0: That'd be good. Lou and Jarge, Triple M.

0: for your early drive home. It's Lou and Jarch on Triple M. Now, we love this game, don't
1: we?
0: Yeah,
1: let's get into
0: it. Let's get into it.
2: Game.
1: Fun.
2: 3, 2, 1. Convergence.
1: Last time we played this, didn't we get it bang on the first one?
0: We actually,
1: when we get it the first time, it's not really like it. You have to play a game.
0: It's still incredibly, it's so impressive.
1: It is.
0: That we're forced to do it again because the breaker go for 10 seconds.
1: Yeah, then we'll be like, we're done. But also, it's because we spend so much time together each week.
0: That's correct.
1: That we'd spend more time together than we would with our partners.
0: 100%.
1: Like, it's pretty absurd.
0: No, it's caused real issues in my home life.
1: Same with mine. Yeah. Should we call them?
0: Not now. The nation doesn't need to hear that.
1: How?
0: So, you're okay. Let me explain convergence. It's pretty simple. Lou and I have an element of telekinesis. We've got DigiLock as a special guest in the studio. Digi, say hello.
3: Hello, everyone. Thank you for having me.
0: He basically counts us in. We then say whatever the first word that comes to our mind is. For example, count us in, hypothetically.
3: 3, 2, 1.
0: Lamp. Pink. Lamp, pink. Now we've got to find the most common ground word that we can to the point that we eventually get the same word.
1: Mm-hmm.
0: Let's play for realsies.
1: Okay.
0: We don't muck around here.
1: Okay.
0: Are you ready, big horse?
3: I'm ready.
0: Count us in, kid.
3: 3, 2, 1.
0: Water.
1: Needle.
0: Water.
1: Yes, okay. Ooh, ooh, ooh, ooh.
0: Okay.
1: Yep.
0: Go. Count us in, big horse.
1: Three, that works, buddy.
3: 2, 1.
0: Squid.
1: Oh, well, no! One job, did you?
0: What about he was gammon about how easy this job was before he came in?
1: He
0: was like, this is so easy.
3: Okay, here we go.
0: Count us in.
1: Now we've got
0: a needle and water.
1: Needle and water, yeah.
3: 3, 2, 1.
0: Pin.
1: Test. Ooh, pin test.
0: Okay.
3: 3, 2, 1.
0: Blood. Allergy.
1: Oh.
0: Blood.
1: Okay.
0: Okay, count us
3: three,
0: in.
3: 3, 2, 1.
0: Hay fever.
1: Oh.
3: And 3, 2, 1.
0: Bread.
1: Nostrils.
0: Bread and nostrils.
3: And 3.
0: Okay.
3: 2, 1.
0: Flower.
1: I had one. Just went,
0: I see you've gone. Okay, flower.
1: And.
0: Well, hold on. You didn't have one?
1: No.
0: This is not our best show.
1: No, it's not. Okay.
0: So we're going to go back to... We're going to go back to bread and nostrils.
1: Okay.
3: Here we go.
0: All right, go.
3: 3.
0: Count us in quicker.
3: 3, 2, 1.
0: Baguette. Okay.
3: 3, 2, 1.
1: Croissant.
3: Bake. 3, 2, 1.
0: French.
1: Almond.
3: 3, 2, 1.
0: Nut.
1: Nut.
0: Oh.
1: Nah.
0: Nah. Oh, today's not our day, kids.
1: Jesus. In my head, that was not the word that I'd thought of. But I was just like looking at you. Nah.
0: You also went, ah. Okay.
1: Yeah.
0: Okay.
1: I think we'll have to call it a lose today. Call it a lose?
3: 3, 2.
0: Yeah, go. Count us in. Count us in.
3: 3, 2, 1.
0: Paper. Oh, damn it. Okay, that'll do. 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

0: 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Lulu.
1: Mm-hmm.
0: Thank you, Ford. Thank you, Wildtrak. Great vehicles. Lulu, guess what?
1: What?
0: Guess.
1: What?
0: Guess.
1: Something happened at home.
0: Yep. Yes.
1: What? What?
0: Guess.
1: That brood of shit somewhere.
0: Did Steph tell you?
1: No. Just guessing. Oh, you're doing the tree.
0: I'm doing the guest guy.
1: I sent that into the group chat.
0: So there's could you actually run me through this, Louisa?
1: Okay, well, you did a pretty good job then. So pretty much it's like you call someone and they have to come up with the whole story. So right. You can't be like, oh, guess what Lou did? You just go, oh my God, guess what just happened?
0: Guess what?
1: And then they go, tell me. And you go, no, guess. And then like some of them online are so funny where they've like created this entire story. Like one of them was like a dad had created this whole fabricated story that the daughter had met like Bradley Cooper out one night and like this full, like she must obviously love his movies or something.
0: Yeah.
1: And then there's ones where it's like a friend has created a whole story about like an ex-boyfriend and like what's happened that night. They're hilarious.
0: The funny thing about it is, I reckon, is that you get an insight into the person's brain into like either what sort of they see how you operate in your life
1: world.
0: Or what they hope is happening.
1: I know. I was going to do it to you, and then I was like, oh, you won't fall for it. But then actually the way that you just did it to me, I reckon you would have. I reckon I would have got you and you would have come up with the whole thing.
0: Can I tell you something? I probably would have fallen for it.
1: Yeah.
0: Did you like my little, Steph tell you?
1: Yeah.
0: So it makes you feel like you, oh, this must be, she must
1: know. I know, I was talking to Steph yesterday, so then I was like, oh, how'd I know? Yeah.
0: Yeah, interesting.
1: Very smart.
0: Thank you, Jack Archer. What was your name?
1: Claire.
2: G'day, Claire.
1: Hi.
0: Good to meet you.
1: Well, we've got to do it to someone, but we've got to figure out who's going to be someone that's gullible.
0: Can I tell you something for nothing?
1: Mm.
0: So Violet, who basically runs our entire podcast.
1: She's our mummager.
0: Vi gets very hyped up very easily and is also very gullible.
1: And she also loves to be in the know.
0: She loves the goss.
1: Yeah.
0: And I think if she thinks she's getting the goss, she'll get more excited and will think it's less than a pro. Like, it's always a risk to do someone like Vi because she works in this industry with us.
1: And also, she's at home with two kids. I feel like she'd forget about what time it is.
0: True.
1: You know, she'd just be like,
0: Yeah, 100%.
1: Probably think we're done with the show.
0: Oh, she doesn't care about us.
1: No, she wouldn't even know.
0: Podcast.
1: Well, okay, let's call her next so we can give it a go.
0: All right, can I please have a go at getting Vi?
1: You do it because also
0: your voice
1: my voice
0: is a bit buggered.
1: She'll be like, oh, no. Like,
0: Yeah. I'll do Vi.
1: Okay, perfect.
0: And then I'll we'll play the guessing game. 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

0: For your No Undie Monday, it's Lou and Jarge on Triple M. Now, Lulu, we want to play this guessing game.
1: Yes, so it's a viral trend going around on TikTok, and you pretty much just call someone and go, guess what happened? And then they hopefully go along with it and create this whole elaborate story that is not true at all. Like they've made up completely in their brain.
0: We want them to control the narrative, essentially.
1: Yeah, it's quite an insight into people as well.
0: Yeah, it is.
1: Like, I reckon if you did it to me, who not? There'd be no limits. Oh, the sky's the limits, the star's the limit.
0: Not the sky, buddy.
1: Yeah.
0: There you go.
1: There you go.
0: Look at you.
1: Who's clever?
0: You.
1: Me. So we thought we'd do Violet, so she works with us at We Mean Well, our podcast, and she's very onto it, but also loves to be in the know, like,
0: she
1: loves
0: does.
1: A bit of goss.
0: I just think Vi's good because she gets excited.
1: Yeah.
0: She's very excitable. And I can just say, I say the dumbest shit to her when I walk into our podcast studio.
1: Yeah.
0: She goes, darling.
1: Yeah, she'll.
0: Darling, are you serious?
1: She'll answer the phone.
0: Yeah, mate.
1: Darling.
0: So, hopefully I haven't shot myself in the foot because I've cried wolf so many times.
1: Yeah.
0: But she's so gullible that I don't think I have.
1: Okay.
0: I'm going to call her now.
1: Call her on your phone, though. It's like speaker.
0: I will. Yep. Okay. I'll call her now.
2: Hello.
0: Hello, darling. How you going?
2: I'm good. How are you going?
0: I'll be quick. Guess what?
2: What?
0: You got to guess.
2: Huh?
0: You got to guess.
2: Steph's in labour. I don't know why you would be calling me.
0: Mate, no, I'm doing the rounds.
2: What's
0: she's literally sitting here. She's sitting here panting, huffing and puffing. How did you know? She tell you?
2: What is going on? Is Jeff really in labour?
0: Yeah.
2: No. What?
0: She is.
2: Do you mean you're about to have a baby?
0: Yes.
2: Why are you calling me, you weirdo?
0: Guess.
2: Okay, you're calling me because you need me to sort out work for the week and forever.
0: That's why you're my angel. 100%.
2: Okay. Wow. Okay. That's fine. That's darling, you're about to have a baby. Don't worry. Don't worry about anything else, okay?
0: No, I got it.
2: No. Oh, my God. You'll be fine. Everything else is fine. This is like, I don't know whether you're having me on or not. I'm too confused and I'm just so conflicted. I'm anxious, I'm crying, I don't know what to do.
0: Okay.
1: Sorry, Violet.
0: So basically,
1: it's a dream.
2: Well, you're not. Are you having me on?
0: Yes, why?
2: Oh,
0: now
2: God,
0: I feel bad.
2: I was going to cry. Oh,
1: no. Sorry.
2: I'm going to cry. No. Joy, that's really mean.
0: No, this is the thing, Violet. They've made me do this game where you've just got to say guess and the person creates their own narrative and I've just got to keep telling you to guess.
1: That was pretty
0: So when you went straight for Steph's in labour, I was like, I can't do this one.
1: I know. I was almost thinking like, oh, do we pull back here?
2: No, don't. I was so anxious just then. I was like, why is she's in labour and he's freaking out about work? Don't worry about work.
0: You're one of the great weapons of all time, Vi.
1: I see.
0: I love you.
2: I don't know.
1: We called Violet.
2: No,
1: I was like, careful. I was like, she might reveal
2: deleting
1: one of our secrets.
2: Deleting your number and blocking you. Okay, bye. I hate you.
0: Bye, bye.
1: Because she can't hear me.
0: Oh, yeah.
1: Because she can't hear me. Because
0: oh, yeah,
1: I love
0: that's
1: you.
0: Me. Yeah, I was thinking because it goes in there, she could hear you.
1: No,
0: it doesn't work like that. Well, I've just ruined a relationship.
1: Yep.
0: So I'm charged. Triple M.
3: Ooh. Yep. Certified chaos merchants. Triple M's Lou and Jarge for your early drive home.
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16: For you know, only Monday, it's Lou and Judge on Triple M now. Unfortunately, Lulu, she's about that time.
17: Well, it's probably a good thing that I go and rest my voice.
16: I think it's a good thing I go and rest these hips too.
17: Yeah.
16: Pectorals.
17: Because those hips don't lie, sister.
16: They do. They've been lying to me for 12 years that they're straight.
17: I don't think you should go to the gym.
16: My hips came out of the closet.
17: You're like from the Shakira movie and the video clip.
16: You're okay, just breathe.
17: You know, it's a good thing I live on my own because now I've got no one to talk to. Well, I do.
16: Oh, you got those eight cats.
17: No, I got three stuffed koalas.
16: Why
17: is that?
16: I guess they need a hello.
17: They need a welcome home.
16: That's way sadder than you, the eight cats. Jesus.
17: I'd way prefer three stuffed koalas than eight cats.
16: I'd way prefer eight cats.
17: Each to their own.
16: I know, correct.
17: That's why we're not the same person.
16: That's a great point. Now, listen, we played a bit of role with it last week.
17: Who was I?
16: You were an Irish lady. Now, I think
17: and
16: you were
17: a great one at that.
16: I believe you're a drunk Irish lady. That's correct. You're a drunk Irish lady. And we've had some DMs that. About your little performance, haven't we?
17: Why have we put that online?
16: Haven't we, bud?
17: No.
16: Absolutely massacred it, Lou.
17: Ah.
16: Lou, have you never heard an Irish person speak? That was three accents in one.
17: I'm talented. I'm creative. The juices flow.
16: It was Indian, Jamaican, and a little bit Irish all in one.
17: Sorry for Jamaican, you crazy.

0: Hold on. Shh. 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You've got a bit of Irish husk to you today.
1: Lost my voice.
0: Yeah. You're an old Irish farmer. Dublin way, just the outskirts of Dublin. But the cities have been encroaching on you, so you've still got your plot of land. The sheep have gotten out over those shitty rock walls. And you're fuming. And you're trying to get your dog, your shepherd, Bessie, to get the sheep bloody back in the yard.
2: Bessie.
0: Right.
2: Bessie.
0: Yeah, right.
2: Get over here. I told you I want potatoes for dinner and you're taking too long getting my sheep back. I want my sheep back.
0: You're going Scottish.
2: No, I'm not, Jack.
0: They want your sheep back.
2: I want my sheep back. These bloody townies, they won't let me have me life. I just want my potato soup.
0: That's Northern England.
1: Say la vie. French. Their own. Cousy, cousy.
0: Some other language.
1: Whatever.
0: Anyway, thanks for listening, guys. We'll see you tomorrow for Chewbacca Tuesday.
2: I want my potatoes.
0: That is beautiful stuff, Lulu. See you tomorrow for Chewbacca Tuesday.
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5: Hey, I'm Tessa Randello. An e-scooter is being investigated as the possible cause of a devastating house fire. A three-year-old boy sadly died with his father fighting for life following the blaze in Melbourne's West. His grandmother, Tracy Long, remembering him on 7.
6: I just miss that little man already. He's so precious, you know. He was so delightful. He was a bubble of energy. He was everything.
5: Pauline Hanson's One Nation has surpassed Labor for the first time in new polling. Data from Redbridge shows it has a 31% of the vote. Housing price growth has stalled nationally. New research from Cotality shows it was led by a drop in Melbourne and Sydney in May. The number of homes being sold at auction in the last 3 months is about half of what it was this time last year. And Australia's population could tick over 28 million as soon as tomorrow morning. Data from the Bureau of Statistics shows there's an increase of about one person every minute and 15 seconds. That includes births, deaths and migration.
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5: World Cup heartbreak for Martin Boyle. The popular Socceroo left out of Tony Popovich's final squad. The coach says Boyle played a big role in getting Australia there, but keeping the door open for fresh faces means someone misses out.
8: Look, he knows he played an important role in getting here. And, you know, as I said earlier, you know, we've given so many players an opportunity at different times.
5: And Broncos duo Brendan Piacora and skipper Adam Reynolds are both facing dangerous contact charges.
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10: 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Tonight down to 15 and tomorrow mostly fine with a high of 27. 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
4: Queensland, it's knockoff time. 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We've got two blokes ready to join you. Ben Dobbin, Elliot Lovejoy. Wherever you are across this great state of Queensland, this is Triple M's Rush Hour with Dobbo and Elliot.
13: A show live out of Queensland for every single Queenslander. Welcome to June. Welcome to winter. Monday, the 1st of June. It felt like the weekend of Dobbin. A weekend spent in Fiji and then arrives back on Australian shores. All of a sudden, One Nation, his beloved One Nation, are the number one preferred party in the country.
14: Hey,
13: Ben Dobbin.
14: Hey.
13: Hello, Benjamin.
14: Hi, Elliot. And I am neutral in politics. I am not. I'm
13: sorry.
14: Not,
13: yeah, that's so right. Please, you're as green as you are. Yeah,
14: I'm not
13: forget.
14: Green. I'm far from green. But that, you know, I'm certainly not a One Nation aligned supporter. Like I align to all political parties. That's not Labor or the Greens. So that. Sorry. Did I say that? Hello. How are we all? Hello, Queensland.
13: Hello. Mate.
14: Yeah. And might offend, but yes, I was in Fiji.
13: How was that?
14: It was work. It was a very
13: the
14: very
13: whole thing
14: different.
13: Was work.
14: I've got to say, it was a very difficult 48 hours of work.
13: What did you do yesterday?
14: I networked with some clients. I had meetings early with some clients.
13: Where?
14: Mate, it doesn't matter where
13: I... played golf.
14: Well,
13: on
14: mate...
13: the beach.
14: I played golf. I didn't go to the beach. I played golf, which happened to hug the coastline. Quite good, in fact.
13: You better be in the best mood possible.
14: I'm not in a good mood.
13: Oh,
14: I'm not
13: God
14: in a good mood.
13: Sakes.
14: You know, one thing I did do, I didn't miss you, and that was
13: that's not true.
14: And that was what made my weekend. I didn't have to put up with you or Parker.
13: Georgie Parker will be back with us on Triple M's Rush Hour tomorrow, but today it's your next opportunity, 5:05, to get yourself in the running to win a brand new Ford Ranger. Queensland Day is Saturday.
14: Yeah, how good.
13: On Friday, we give this car away.
14: Yeah, I'm looking forward to that. Look, I had a bit of conflict over the weekend. I normally don't like conflict as a general rule.
13: Sorry.
14: Had one on a plane. Had one at a golf course. I want to explain that as well.
13: You got in a fight at the golf course.
14: Conflict is not punches.
13: You didn't
14: right?
13: say you threw punches, well, but you had a verbal at least.
14: Well, I had an issue. That hasn't been resolved. I need your help.
13: Holiday for 2 days.
14: I need your
13: issues.
14: Help.
13: Yeah, it's fine. We'll get there. I'll tell you what. I'll give you help if you can tell me what the hell's going on at the Broncos and for two Queensland Maroon stars.
14: I have got that. I have got some stuff.
13: All right.
14: Let's wrap her up. Thunderstruck.
13: It's a deal. We'll rip into it next. Two big names.
14: ACDC.
13: They are out of Origin 2 and out of the Broncos for the foreseeable as well.
14: Let's roll, baby. It's Monday on the Rush Hour.
13: We are in a good mood. This is Triple M.

0: Live across Queensland on Triple M, the Rush Hour. You're with Dobbo and Elliot. 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
1: Look, the Broncos lost. We'll get to Kevin Walters a little later in the show. But out of that loss against the Dragons, and it was ugly by any state, there's been some significant injuries come out of it. Now, what I can confirm for you, that Pat Carrigan is not only out of game two of the State of Origin, he's out for 3 to 4 weeks. Scans indicated that he has syndesmosis. He won't require surgery at this stage. So he's moon boot. It's a recovery, and he'll be back on deck 3 to 4 weeks. A month's football, you know, July 8 is game three of Origin. Right. So he's an outside chance. I mean, we're June 1 today, first day of winter. He might get a game in before Origin 3, but he's out of the Game 2 match. Another Origin star is centre Gemet Shibasaki. He suffered a grade 2 MCL injury and is now out for 5 to 6 weeks. So he is out of Origin 2 and out of Origin 3. He was on that six-man extended bench. He never got onto the game, onto the field in Game 1. But more importantly, he's a strike centre for the Broncos, and he is out as well. Now, who replaces them? Well, I think Grant Anderson will come into the centres for, and that will get named tomorrow. Grant Anderson will come in for Gemet, and you would think Ben Tolte, who is battling the shoulder injury, he'll probably start. Payne-Huss was unbelievable yesterday, 250 run metres, like crazy. He'll probably start with Payne-Huss, and then you'll see Albrecht Tafa, who played cup. He'll probably come onto that extended squad. But they are so short of middle forwards at the moment. Jordan Rickey's still away. You've still got Corey Jensen out. Now you've got another middle in Carrigan out. Like, it's not desperate times, but they take on the Titans on Saturday. They need to win.
0: Well, when do Broncos fans start hitting the panic button? Because, oh, I know, and there's plenty of injuries. I get that, but on paper still yesterday, all the stars that were still in that Broncos line, like, they should have won that game, right?
1: Well, yeah, they should have won that one. But I think the competition realistically is that any team on any different day can get beaten. Now, you want to panic? I panic a little bit at that. I think they've had 5 wins for the season, right? But they're exactly the same spot as where they were last year.
0: Yeah, that's a good point.
1: They are exactly the same position as where they were last year, and they went on a run. Now, is this a different side? Yes. Has Billy Walters got to come back into it? The difference has
0: When's he coming back?
1: 3 weeks.
0: Okay.
1: So, but let's not, they've got a hard run, but let's not panic station yet. I think if they have another 3 losses in the next 4 weeks, like I think if the Titans roll them and then on Queensland Day, and then I think they've got South and then the Roosters.
0: Right.
1: And if they're lost,
0: then you worry.
1: Well, you start worrying, mate. You start talking about whether or not they can make the 8.
0: How's the Dragons? They won yesterday. You know, the last time they won a game of football, it was when the NASA guy was cheating on his missus at the Coldplay concert.
1: Hang on. He wasn't cheating. They were friends. That's an allegation. She's been on Oprah and said they were just mates.
0: What are you doing watching Oprah? A lot of questions, particularly for the Brisbane Broncos and that NASA bloke. As you said, teams will be named tomorrow. Kevin Walters.
1: Yeah, not good for Queensland, though, in game 2.
0: Yeah, exactly right. Kevin Walters.
1: Come on, Tom Gilbert. You know you've got that pot now. That's your job now, mate.
0: We'll catch up with Team Dolphin tomorrow and Triple M's Rush Hour as well. Kevin Walters today before 5. And your next opportunity to get yourself in the running to win a brand new Ford Ranger XLT. 5 minutes past 5 on Triple M's Rush Hour.

0: Live across Queensland on Triple M, the Rush Hour with Dobbo and Elliot, 5:05. Today is your next opportunity to get yourself in the running to win a brand new Ford Ranger XLT. We will give that car away before Queensland Day on Friday afternoon.
1: 133353. I would love to talk to commercial airline pilots, flight staff, flight attendants, maintenance, anybody involved in the airline industry from a commercial perspective. I'd love to have a chat to them, and I'll tell you why.
0: Can they be anonymous?
1: They can absolutely be anonymous. You don't have to give your name, but 133353, give us a call. I've got so many questions about. I've done three trips in 7 days, one international and two to Sydney down and back with Origin. I had to call the following week, and then I was in Fiji over the weekend. And not going to lie, used Qantas for the domestic, and I was booked on Virgin for the international travel to Fiji. I was in 3A yesterday, so the third row.
0: Right.
1: Now, that was deemed seat X, so you get some extra leg room, but business was in front. So there's eight people in front, and there's 27 rows behind me of six people. So close on 150 people behind me, eight in front of me.
0: Mm-hmm.
1: Eight people in front of me.
0: Right.
1: They get one bathroom to themselves, and the 150, the cattle class, myself included, get two toilets. Now, I can understand if you sit in business class that you get a free meal. I completely get it. I get it. You get a meal. Nice. I understand you get a bigger seat. I understand you get tray service and you get drinks brought to you, and you
0: peanuts.
1: Know, and they know your name, the privilege. But we all go to the toilet. Same thing happens. Doesn't matter who you are, what kind of class distinction you are, we all go to the toilet. And you're making people walk all the way up the end and having to deal with two toilets for 150 people, one toilet for eight people. I don't understand why the airlines do it. I don't know why. I don't get it. More I'm at it, I don't understand why they make you put your laptop away when you land. You can have your laptop going the whole time, but if your laptop's, you have to close your laptop when you land.
0: Mm.
1: These are the things I don't understand on flights anymore. I do a lot of flying, but I'm at that point now where I'm like, you know what? I actually don't get it. And I ended up yesterday saying to the lady, I need to go to the bathroom. She goes, no, you have to walk to the end. I said, I'm in three. There's eight people there, and there's 150 people lining up on a four-hour flight back from Nadi. Like, seriously. 133353, I want to talk to pilots, and I want to talk to staff. You can be anonymous because I actually want to know what's going on. I don't think I'm being unreasonable in this. I really don't.
0: I think what we can do is debunk some of these things we don't understand. The toilet thing, sure. I'm probably with you on the laptop one. I don't understand why it is you have to put them away. If we can, flight staff, flight attendants, pilots, whatever, 133353.
1: Why can't you have an aerosol can with you?
0: Well, I think because it can explode. I get that one. The one I always get confused by is if you're going on a domestic flight and they weigh your bags, even if everyone is, let's say, a kilo and a half on their carry-on, does that genuinely affect the weight of the plane to where it can't go? Well, I don't know these things. But we get stung, I think, $85. Mrs. got done again this morning on a Jetstar flight at 6 a.m. She was a kilo over. These are the things I don't understand.
1: Yeah, she's 50 kilos ringing wet. Yeah, she'll sit next to someone who's 150 and they're still paying the same money for a seat. We talk about this.
0: I don't have an issue
1: with
0: that.
1: Get the blokes on the scales.
0: No.
1: I'll be getting people on scales before they fly.
0: Oh,
1: I've said this.
0: God. Can we, 133353, find someone out there that is a pilot, ex-pilot, flight staff,
1: knows anything about this stuff.
0: Yeah, this world.
1: Like, I'm not being unreasonable,
0: though. Can we debunk some things?
1: Eight people get one toilet, 150 get two. That does not make sense. To have a privilege, that's the privilege of business class?
0: Mm.
1: Come on, give me a break. That is rotten to the core.
0: 133353, we're going to try and find someone that's been a member of flight staff next. Take your calls after this on Triple M.
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4: 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There's some queuing at times. Woolcock Street and Hugh Street intersection is very busy with heavy inbound traffic to the city. And Bruce Highway, Cape Cleveland Road intersection, there are works through until 6 p.m. tonight. 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

0: Live across Queensland on Triple M, the Rush Hour with Dubbo and Elliot, and we put the call out to anyone that has ever been a commercial pilot or you've worked as flight staff, flight attendant. You can stay anonymous. 133353. It is finally time we debunked.
1: Well, I got a couple of bugbears off it after yesterday. 8 people get a toilet to themselves. 150 have the 2 public toilets up the back. Doesn't matter where you are. Surely, I get it. It's plain. I get it. But seriously, on that flight, that does not pass a pub test. Who we got? We got Anonymous from Camp Hill. Hello, Anonymous. How are you?
2: Yeah, how you going, mate?
1: Good, mate. What do you got for us?
2: I'm not in the flight industry. I just got a slightly different perspective.
1: Yeah.
2: I was just going to ask you, when you're doing the media at the NRL games,
1: yeah,
2: do you get access to your own facilities there, or do you go with the unwashed with the rest of the thousands of people there?
1: Anonymous at Camp Hill, would you believe we don't have toilets to ourselves and we are general public and we go with the unwashed and that is how we roll. So, and you will vouch for that. Oh, well, I don't know up at Townsville, but I know at Suncorp, mate, yeah, we're in the public toilets, mate. That's where we roll.
3: We got a little call box toilet right next to us.
1: All right. So in Townsville. No, it doesn't happen for us at Suncorp. No, it doesn't. But thank you, Anonymous. I know where you were going with that. No, I'm a battler having a go.
0: So we want to debunk, yeah, I get that side of it, the toilets, but also why are our phone screens having to be turned off 20 minutes before landing, or the laptops,
1: yeah,
0: I should say.
1: So made me close my iPad last as we were about to land.
0: The baggage, if people are a kilo over, does it actually affect the plane if we have everyone over a kilo, if there's 150 people on board? We have a commercial pilot. He's from the Gold Coast. His name is Justin. You are our golden goose. Justin, let's go the laptops first, brother. Dobbo, what happened with you?
1: I was just about to land. Hey, Justin, thanks for calling.
4: No worries.
1: I was on my iPad, and it's got a keyboard that magnet, and she said unless you take it off that, you can hold the iPad on your own, but you can't have a keyboard. I'm like, what? Makes zero sense at all. Made me shut it down.
4: Yeah. No, look, it's exactly right. Some of those things don't make any sense. It's exactly the same as infants. Like there was a stage that the airlines used to say that you had to hold your infant instead of putting a seatbelt around them.
1: Yeah.
4: And you think about that, there was no logic in that as well. So let's look at that. It's purely a safety thing, Dobbo. And the reality is that it's something that opens with a laptop is a little bit more difficult to discard of if you're in an accident or something like that. So the reality is that 20 minutes before you're going to land, that's probably the critical phase of flight. So now things get serious. So they want to make sure that if anything does happen and if you need to disembark, you can pretty much get off there as quick as possible. You don't have your 17-inch laptop sitting on your lap.
1: Right.
0: Okay. At least there's some sense in that. That makes sense. Well, what about the extra baggage scene? Because I reckon we've all been stung. This is not an attack on one airline, but
1: well, you got to start weighing people.
0: I've been done by Jetstar a couple of times early in the morning where I'm 0.7 of a kilo over, and it's $85 if you're over the allowance. If everyone on the plane, let's say they're over by a kilo or two, does that genuinely affect the flight?
4: No, it doesn't. They work on standard weights across a lot of things, Elliot. And I think the one thing you need to keep in mind is, has anyone actually been done for being overweight with cabin baggage by any other airline? I've been in the airlines. I know there's only one that stings you. And trust me, they hunt you down. They will make sure that even if you're literally half a kilo of, they sting you. And I guess it's just a way for them, you know, low cost airlines need to make a bit of extra cash, and that's how they do it. The reality is that on any airline, they work on budgeted weight. So passengers are usually, in the past, it used to be 77 kilos per person.
0: Yeah,
4: but obviously,
0: right,
4: as we've moved on, people have got heavier, so they've had to readjust that. But that's why your baggage does get weighed, because that's obviously the bulk of what the flight is. But cabin baggage, they just work on averages across that. But the only reason those airlines are doing it and making you weigh it is because they need to make a little bit of extra cash.
1: Yeah, beautiful, because my wife got done, she's 50 kilos, and her bag was 8.3 kilos, and they made her check it. And she tried to take the books out and carry the books on, and they said, nah, no chance. And so they made her check it, which is just ridiculous, like how the way they're going.
4: There's a big solution to that. Just take a jacket with big pockets.
1: Yeah, that's exactly right. Can I ask you about the toilets? I was shocked yesterday. 2 dunnies up the back, 150 people go to it, 8 people at the front, they get their own toilet.
4: Yeah, look, that's the privilege of business class. So, you know, that's unfortunately the way it is. I mean, that's the same could be said for the big airlines, you know, A380 with like 500 seats on board. You know, there's only like 3 or 4 people up the front. They get access to the toilets and all the rest have to share. So, unfortunately, that's just the nature of having the right ticket, I guess.
0: Justin, I don't want to cause trouble for this because I feel sorry for those that work on planes. It's a hard job and pretty thankless at times. But with the baggage thing, just finally, if I'm a kilo over, they say it's $85. If I say no chance, I'm not paying that. Like, could they hold you from getting on the flight? Like, will they just have to let you go?
4: Oh, for sure. Yeah, absolutely. Right. They've got a right to offload anybody at any given time.
3: I'll stay away.
4: But to
3: from
4: be honest with you, the biggest frustration from an airline's point of view is when people book in for flights and then don't pitch. When I was in the airlines, it used to be the one thing that used to do my head in the most is passengers that book in for a flight and then just don't arrive. And sometimes there's baggage involved and you've got to offload baggage. It used to be the biggest nightmare. So, you know, flying, you know what they say, if you've got time to spare, go by air.
0: Okay, well, if the airlines have ever wronged you, just don't turn up to a flight. We just found out the biggest way to annoy them. Justin, hey.
4: Here we go.
0: Thank you, mate, for shedding a bit of light for us. We appreciate it.
4: All right, boys, have a good one.
0: And yeah, a commercial pilot telling all those truths.
1: I love that.
0: Obviously doesn't work for Jetstar. All right, Kevin Walters, he joins us next, the Aussie coach, right after this on Triple M.
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6: Riverway Drive, there's traffic increasing through all the major intersections to Ross River Road. Angus Smith Drive roundabout's got some queuing at times, and Wilcox Street, Hugh Street intersections, a very busy run with heavy inbound traffic through to the city. There are works continuing for Bruce Highway, Cape Cleveland Road intersection through until 6 p.m. until the end of August. 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

0: Across Queensland on Triple M, the Rush Hour, you're with Dobbo and Elliot. We're actually giving away a brand new Ford Ranger XLT. The next chance to win that is at 5:05 this afternoon. And today, carexpert.com.au, the Car Expert Choice Awards have been announced. An important one for Queensland families. You never know what car you want to get in next till these pop out. So, the founder of carexpert.com.au joins us today on the awards day, Paul Marich. Welcome to Triple M's Rush Hour.
1: G'day, guys.
2: Hey, Paul, congratulations on these kind of full list of winners and how you guys go about the Car Expert Choice Awards. Can you talk to us about how you go actually about finding the finalists and then deciding on a winner?
1: Yeah, look, we get a big hat. We just sort of start plucking names out and we do some proper testing. We test about 1,000 cars a year. That is basically every car, every model. We also do a lot of testing at our proving ground where we can drive cars beyond the limits on public roads. We can do tow testing, off-road testing. So you name it, we've put a car through it.
2: Okay, I've got to ask you this. Does a factor in resale value and how much they hold their value come into it?
1: Yeah, absolutely. And that's actually one of the things these days that you're going to find with electrified vehicles. For example, their resale value is not very good at all. And that's partly thanks to the government throwing a stack of subsidies at them. So those subsidies come off the purchase price. So when someone goes to sell them, they basically just get rid of it minus the subsidies. And you find that some of these cars on the second-hand market really aren't really good in terms of holding resale.
0: Okay, 5:05 this afternoon, we are giving people the chance to win a brand new Ford Ranger XLT, Paul. I'm told Ford had a wonderful day at these awards too.
1: Oh yeah, absolutely. The Ranger, it is the best dual cab ute in the country. Wow. In fact, I just bought a Super Duty, so I think it is a fantastic vehicle. And if I'm putting my own money behind it, I think it sort of goes to show that it is the type of vehicle that people should be looking at if they're after a dual cab.
2: I'd love to know, there's this new, everybody's in love with these EVs, right? It's yep. The new, you know, don't get me started on them. But, I mean, now, God forbid, you guys have to go now and judge the EVs. Is there a real demand for them? Because, I mean, now you've got an electric vehicle category now that you've never really had in years gone by.
1: Yeah, look, electric cars, with the spike in fuel prices, people are rushing out to get an electric car, and there's so many of them on the market, which is

0: cab. So one of our winners was a GWM, so that's a Chinese brand. If you're a tradie, something like this could make sense. You're able to power tools at the work site. It's got a big old battery. You can take it camping. So they are better than they used to be. It is just one of these things that they are quite complex. You've got a battery, you've got an internal combustion engine. There's a fair bit going on under the bonnet.
1: Do you find a lot of dinosaurs like Dobbo are starting to change their mind, though? Is you know, for example, is the hybrid path the gateway to an EV for a lot of Queenslanders at the moment?
0: Yeah, I reckon it is. Hybrid is like the perfect middle ground. If you do want to go get an EV, just don't rush out and get one just yet. A lot of people are just being reactive to fuel prices. A hybrid is going to be a great middle ground because you're not using a great deal of fuel, still has plenty of punch, and it drives like any other car on the road.
2: I just don't understand this, right? And I'm just going to get to I only look at one area of this whole category, and that's the larger off-road vehicle, right? That's where I am. Now, in any day of the week, a Toyota 300 series is first, second, and third. It doesn't even make the finals. A Prado runs second to a bloody Land Rover Defender. I mean, seriously, mate, that thing chews juice like I've never seen it out of fashion. And no resale. So I don't understand how e-bikes get to these kind of things. It's Toyota first, second, and third. In all these categories, Toyota don't even feature except for large off-road.
0: Yeah, look, Prado, I think, is a good example of a car that's undercooked, and Toyota kind of taking advantage of consumers a bit, because you've got a Prado that has a prehistoric engine, four-cylinder turbo diesel. It's the same size as the outgoing one, but it's heavier. When we tried towing 3.5 tons with it, it really, really struggled. So while it's a car that is fine for most things, it's definitely not the leader at the moment. But you're right when it comes to going in the middle of the bush, for example. If you're doing a drive across Australia, you've got a heck of a lot more Toyota dealers than you do anything else. Yeah. So it'll give you that dependability.
2: And you get your money. They hold their value. Can I just say this now? Toyota, and I don't want to plug Toyota, so you know where I stand.
1: This is not an ad for anyone.
2: No, but they hold their value. They hold their value. Okay. They're a wonderful vehicle.
1: I'll tell you what, Paul, Dobbo is due his next midlife crisis. I saw your best affordable sports cars, the Mazda MX-5. 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Geez, you were put through your paces today. Paul Marich, on a day of celebration, you were grilled. We appreciate your time on Triple M's Rush Hour.
0: Thanks, Jed.
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5: Traffic on Dalrymple Road inbound has built up with some minor queuing through Nathan Street. University Road's a very busy run through to the Ring Road. And Boundary Street, Railway Avenue, there's traffic queuing up at times. Bruce Highway, Cape Cleveland Road intersection work, 6 a.m. till 6 p.m. with a 40k speed zone. They're ongoing until the end of August. 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
12: Hey, I'm Tessa Randello. One Nation's ahead of Labor in the latest polls. Redbridge shows that 31% of voters now saying they'd put the party first. Treasurer Jim Chalmers says it's not a massive surprise, adding the budget was full of tough choices, not handouts.
13: I would rather get the policy right and lose a bit of skin politically than to take the easy option and leave everything exactly as it is.
12: A family's mourning the death of a three-year-old boy who tragically died in a house fire overnight. His dad's in hospital with serious injuries after reportedly trying to rescue him from the home in southwest Melbourne. Investigations are underway. Lawyers for an Australian woman facing terrorism charges have reportedly said she renounces Islamic State. She was last week charged with allegedly joining a terrorist organisation and fronted court today. And aid groups are warning this outbreak of Ebola in Central Africa could be the world's deadliest. More than 200 people have died, with the numbers of infected people also growing.
14: Whenever you're working near power lines, plan ahead, use a spotter and look up and live. 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
12: A blow for the Queensland Maroons, a couple of players sidelined for the next few weeks with injury. Forward Pat Carrigan suffered a syndesmosis injury in yesterday's game against the Dragons. He's sidelined for 3 to 4 weeks. While Gurmit Shibasaki is out for 6 weeks with a grade 2 MCL injury. And Christian Volpato is in the Socceroos World Cup squad just days after switching allegiance from Italy. The first game is against Turkey on June 14th, our time in Australia.
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6: Fine for the rest of today in Townsville. Tonight, down to 15. And tomorrow, mostly fine with a high of 27. 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
16: There's nothing better than a Queenslander.
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16: So we've put an iconic Queenslander in a Ford Ranger with Dobbo.
17: G'day, it's Dobbo.
16: Except we haven't told him who it is. This is Carslander.
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16: Celebrate our state this Queensland Day on June 6.
19: Saturday, a special day for the state of Queensland. Queensland Day is here, and what better way to celebrate than giving away to one of you a brand new Ford Ranger XLT. It's valued at almost 75K.
20: Yeah, it's a big one. I can't wait for this Friday. And Queensland Day on Saturday will be unbelievable. But somebody will be walking taller, smiling brighter than the Queensland sun on a beautiful Saturday morning, because they're going to be driving a bloody awesome car.
19: A free car. We all dream of that moment. It could be reality, but we are into the nitty-gritty. The last few days to get yourself in the running. If you're here for the first time, here's how you can get yourself a chance to win that Ford Ranger. You hop in the car. That is Ben Dobbin, the Ford Ranger. I'm sitting here with a very famous Queenslander. You come in with your blindfold on. You're going to hear their voice in just a moment. From the voice alone, you can ask me 5 direct questions, yes or no. Try and get as close to this person as possible, then the phone line's open.
20: Okay, I'm ready to go.
21: We got lucky with someone who could kind of handle that, for sure.
19: Kind of like when they put this show together.
21: We got lucky with someone who could kind of handle that, for sure.
19: A famous Queenslander in the car today.
21: We got lucky with someone who could kind of handle that, for sure.
20: Well, I know this voice.
19: So do I.
20: I know this voice.
19: You definitely do.
21: We got lucky with someone who could kind of handle that, for sure.
19: Ben Dobbin, 5 questions, get as close as possible and the phone line's open. The closer you get, the more chances Queenslanders have to go in the running for the Ford Ranger.
20: Am I involved in sport? Okay.
21: We got lucky with someone who could kind of handle that, for sure.
20: Am I involved in rugby league?
21: We got lucky with someone who could kind of handle that, for sure.
19: There's a rugby league twang to the voice. I can understand where you're going.
20: AFL, women, AFLW.
21: We got lucky with someone who could kind of handle that, for sure.
20: I thought it was Kate McCarthy.
19: 2 questions remain. At the moment, you're ice cold. We know involved in sport. That's good. Not NRL. Not.
20: Can we play it again, please?
21: We got lucky with someone who could kind of handle that, for sure.
20: Right, okay.
19: What do you think you know? You've had an epiphany.
20: Am I involved in swimming?
19: No.
21: We got lucky with
20: Kate Campbell,
21: someone who could kind of handle that, for sure.
19: Swimming.
20: Sport. So what have we ruled out? Ruled out rugby league, we've ruled out AFLW, and we've ruled out swimming. So I suspect it's cricket. Yeah.
19: You need to go in with a game plan here, because let's say you go to cricket.
20: Okay.
19: Well, wait, just wait 1 second.
20: No.
19: Don't rush.
20: Do I have a famous surname that relatives have also represented at elite level before?
19: No, I had to punch into Google the family name and...
20: Is that it?
19: Yeah, that's 5 questions. Before you rushed into that, I was going to say, do you want to broaden your question? Do you want to make it a little bit easier for the state of Queensland? But instead, all we know, it's a female sports star that is not an NRLW star, that is not an AFLW star, that is not... What was the other one you asked?
20: Well, I thought it was Alyssa.
19: Swimmer.
20: I thought it was Alyssa Healy.
19: It is not an Alyssa Healy. 133353. Phone lines have opened. 0484 10 1045. The text line is free. If you have any idea...
21: We got lucky with someone who could kind of handle that, for sure.
19: Who is in the car with Dobbo, reach out now. If you can get it correct,
20: jeez,
19: you're in the running to win a Ford Ranger.
20: Haven't started well. Sorry, guys. It is Monday.
19: Producer Cody has just come through to me, and I think this is way too kind. She's allowing a 6th question for today only.
21: We got lucky with someone who could kind of handle that, for sure.
20: I know this voice. I've interviewed this person.
19: I reckon you probably would have.
20: I absolutely have
19: interviewed
20: this person.
19: Multiple times, I'd say.
20: Yeah.
19: Ben Dobbin, your golden hour.
20: I have no idea. I'm going to say, is she under 30? Am I under 30?
19: Okay, over 30, famous sports person in this state.
20: Is that a netballer? It's not Geitsy. That's not Geitsy.
19: Seventh question.
20: That is not Laura Geitsy.
19: Or text 0484 10 1045. If you know who it is, you've got 10 minutes. We've got Kevvy Walters coming up in just a moment, yeah. The Kangaroos coach.
20: Apply it to him. He might know.
19: He might. Anyway, we'll get him next and we'll get you the answers in about 10. Your chance to win a Ford Ranger XLT right here on Triple M's Rush Hour.

0: Live across Queensland on Triple M, The Rush Hour. You're with Dobbo and Elliot. We'll bring our next guest in just a moment, but for those that just have joined us, we're trying to work out the very famous Queenslander in the car with Dobbo today.
1: We got lucky with someone who could kind of handle that, for sure.
0: For your opportunity at a brand new Ford Ranger.
2: Do you know who that is, Kev?
0: Kevin Walters is our guest, the coach of the Kangaroos. Great intro, Ben. Hello, Kevy. Any idea?
1: We got lucky with someone who could kind of handle that, for sure.
3: Yeah, I know who that is, but I won't give it away to the listener.
4: You have no idea, like me.
3: I do, mate.
4: Who is it, Kev?
3: Oh, what a swimmer she was. How good.
4: It's not a swimmer.
0: We did find out, not a swimmer. Not an NRLW star, not an Aussie Rules player. Other than that, no clues have been handed out. 133353. You can text 0484101045.
3: Hey, I know who it is now.
0: Who is it, mate?
3: It's Ali, isn't it?
0: Brigginshaw?
3: Well, yeah.
0: Not an NRLW. Not you're an worse than Dobbo is, Kev. No.
4: Yeah.
3: Oh, geez. I'm going to say that's two strikes. I'm going to
4: stay out of it, Kev. You just get your fingers burnt. Mate, big news, and we just talked about at the top of the show. Gemma Shibasaki gone for 6 weeks. Pat Carrigan gone for 6 weeks as well. Brisbane performance lackluster yesterday. It is critical times as we go into this weekend's football.
3: Well, that news hurts more than the loss yesterday, Dobbo, for the Broncos. Two of those guys missing for 6 weeks. You know, that's a big chunk of the season.
4: Australian rep players, mate. They're both your men over the Kangaroos.
3: Mate, they're getting themselves primed for the World Cup, mate. That's what they're doing, fit and ready. See, they come back healthy into the finals. Beautiful stuff. Now, look, we want them playing every week, these guys. And that's disappointing news for the Broncos.
0: Kevy, Broncos losing to the Dragons yesterday. I mean, you've been part as a player and a coach in losses when you really shouldn't have. Everything on paper said Brisbane should have won that game. So how would they look at addressing that this week, do you think?
3: Well, I addressed their start, certainly. That was they were off the pace from the get-go. You know, the energy, I thought they were out enthused a little bit, you know, at the start of the game. And then the old Broncos way, when they knew that, you know, they're running out of time and they scored three tries in, you know, virtually 12 minutes to nearly steal the game from the Dragons. So they certainly got to sort out their start, continue that throughout the game. But look, I'm not too concerned. I'm sure lots of Broncos fans are a bit upset at the minute, but really they're in exactly the same position, you know, as they were last year after round 13 with the 5 wins, the 7 losses and the bye. So they can fix it up. It's just a matter of, you know, their leaders getting together and sorting it out.
4: Kev, we say that, but it's a different competition. There's a lot of sides this year that are circling around there. Is it hard to judge the latter because of the buys at the moment?
3: Yeah, we spoke about that on the podcast, didn't we, Dobbo, this morning? The Cowboys and the Storm haven't had a buy yet, and some teams have had two buys. So it's a bit of a false economy. Yeah, that was the word we used this morning, which, you know, with the latter. So I think once we get through Origin and then, you know, get to about round 18 to 20, we'll get a better on the latter, but also the point system and how it works. So it is a bit confusing sometimes if you don't look a bit deeper into the actual wins and losses that teams have had.
4: Queensland weekend this weekend. The Cowboys take on the Dolphins. Broncos take on the Titans. It's an initiative from the Premier, David Crisafulli, with obviously Queensland games going on. But how special is it for this great state? And you being a proud, born in Rockhampton, raised in Ipswich, just love the Maroon.
3: Yeah, I do, mate. I'm a very proud Queenslander, even though, you know, the Kangaroos coach. Through this Origin period, I've been heavily supporting, you know, the Queensland, as well as our New South Wales counterparts. But it is a special day on Saturday as a Queenslander. And for all Queenslanders, we need to, you know, celebrate Saturday. And it doesn't have to be around sport. It can be around our culture. It can be around many things that we are. And I feel very lucky, Dobbo, and privileged to grow up in Queensland and be part of what is, I think, the greatest state in Australia, obviously.
4: Yeah.
0: Kevy Walters, we see him on Fox League, hear him on the Inside Ball podcast. He's the coach of the Kangaroos and Ipswich's number one MC. Kev, always a pleasure, brother. We appreciate you joining us.
3: Elliot, when are we going to Fiji, mate?
4: Mate, please.
0: He was over there for work, apparently.
4: It was work, mate. Yeah. It was work.
3: Oh, okay. It was a tough gig.
4: It was a very tough gig.
0: Kev, the only man I could ever meet that's come back from Fiji in a bad mood. But you, brother.
3: Buller, that's it. Right up, gentlemen. Good afternoon.
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0: Right across Queensland on Triple M, The Rush Hour, you with Dobbo and Elliot.
1: There's nothing better than a Queenslander.
2: We're the greatest state in the country.
1: So, we've put an iconic Queenslander in a Ford Ranger with Dobbo.
2: G'day, it's Dobbo.
1: Except, we haven't told him who it is. This is Carslander.
3: Carslander!
1: Celebrate our state this Queensland Day on June 6th.
0: Your opportunity to get yourself a brand new Ford Ranger XLT. There's an added bonus if you win the car. I wasn't aware of this. This was sent to me earlier today, an interview you did prior to Triple M's Rush Hour, Ben Dobbin.
4: If somebody asks you to sign the car, Dobbo, will you do it?
2: Yes. Good. Naked. If needed. Just name it. I don't think it'll be needed, but like I'm there if needed.
0: If requested, you would.
2: I'd think about
0: it. We're trying to work out today who this is.
5: We got lucky with someone who could kind of handle that, for sure.
0: You're allowed to ask me 5 questions from the voice, trying to get as close to possible. You found out they're a sportsman.
2: Sportswoman.
0: Sportswoman.
2: Yeah. I also found out that they were over the age of 30.
0: Yeah.
2: They don't play AFLW. They don't swim. They don't play rugby league.
0: Correct.
2: Yeah, I've got no idea.
0: Shall we take some calls?
2: Lana from Greenslopes, hello, how are you?
6: Hello, well, thank you. Is it Ash Barty?
0: That's a good guess.
2: I didn't think of Ash Barty. It could be Ash Barty. I have no idea. Lana, I have no idea.
5: You got lucky with someone who could kind of handle that, for sure.
2: Could be Ash, but it could be Alicia Molik even. I don't know if she's a Queenslander.
0: So now you're thinking tennis.
2: Well, maybe. Okay. Steve, how are you, mate? From Rumbin, how are you?
7: Mun Reuben, yeah.
2: Mun Reuben. How you going, brother? You? Good, mate. Who is it?
7: Look, I'm thinking Laura Geitz.
2: Geitzy. Yeah, hope it's not Geitzy, because I know her well, and if I got a voice
0: great
2: from...
0: A great friend of yours, if you didn't know...
2: She's a great friend. She's a friend of mine, yeah.
5: We got lucky with someone who Geitzy. Could kind of handle that.
0: Are you sure?
2: Might be her husband, Mark Gilbride. Anyway, sorry, Gilly. Hi, Jay from Cairns, how are you?
8: Hey, what's happening?
2: All right, what do you reckon, Jay? Who is it?
8: Sam Stosur.
0: Oh, you're sticking in the tennis path as well.
2: Sam Stosur? I didn't even think of Sam Stosur.
5: We got lucky with someone who could kind of handle that.
2: Did Sam Stosur ever win a major?
0: Yeah, US Open 20...
2: Oh, well, that gives a Queensland legendary status.
0: Mm.
2: It could be. I wouldn't have got it. It was Sam Stosur. I have no idea. Like, obviously,
5: we got lucky with someone who could kind of handle that, for sure.
2: Sounds like a voice, though. It does sound a bit like her.
0: So you're being swayed by Jay and Cairns. Your final guess, it's time, because we're going to...
2: I'm going to go with him. I think it's Sam Stosur.
0: You're going to get on Team Jay and Cairns.
2: Yeah.
0: Well, I can tell you, Ben Dobbin, that today on Triple M's Rush Hour, the text 0484 101045, the call is 133353. 14% of Queenslanders got the famous Queenslander in the car correct.
2: Right.
0: Ben Dobbin, I can also tell you that Jay and Cairns was one of them.
9: And now, ladies and gentlemen, let's hear for our champion, Samantha Stosur of Australia.
2: Well done, Jay. I would not have got that.
0: Good on you, Jay.
8: Do I get the car?
0: You get in the running to win this car, exactly, on Friday. We will be giving that baby away. Sam Stosur, 2011, beat Serena Williams in the US Open final.
2: Unbelievable.
0: We couldn't give you Ash Barty. You know her too well.
2: Yeah.
0: We had to throw you off the scent a little bit.
2: Yeah. I actually think...
0: Yeah.
2: I would never have got it. I would never have got it.
0: You would have interviewed her throughout your career, no doubt.
2: I have done a few times, and Dead Set Legends early. I've definitely interviewed. Yeah. Gold Coast girl, great girl.
0: Yes.
2: Yeah.
0: Super talent in the tennis world.
2: Yeah.
0: US Open
2: champion. Very measured.
0: I feel like a lot of our female tennis stars are very much like that. And then the men are...
2: Yeah. Kangaroo loose in the top paddock.
0: Thank you. Tomorrow on Triple M's Rush Hour 505 is your next opportunity to win yourself this brand new car. Help us celebrate our state this Queensland Day on June the 6th by giving away a Ford Ranger XLT. The big award will be handed out Friday afternoon right here on Triple M's Rush Hour.
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10: Traffic is still quite busy for Dalrymple Road. There's some queuing as you're coming through Nathan Street. University Road's been very busy this afternoon through to the Ring Road. And Boundary Street, Railway Avenue, there is still queuing for traffic. There are works continuing Ross River Road, Lindemann Avenue through until 6 p.m. tonight with lane closures. 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
0: These are three stories that matter across the state of Queensland. Plenty of conversation today and all weekend, it must be said, Dobbo, around Vicky Park.
2: Yeah, look, it's not a great look, but construction has officially begun, or the preparation for it, for the Olympic Stadium at Victoria Park. We all saw the scenes last week, the protesters, hundreds of anti-stadium protesters gathering there over the weekend to try and stop construction. Protesters argue the site has significant environmental, cultural, and Indigenous heritage value and should not be developed. I don't disagree with that. I'm sure that land does have that. But I don't know if barricading yourself in front of everything is going to get the right response. It wasn't a good look on everybody's behalf. I thought it wasn't handled well by the police. It wasn't handled well by the protesters. No one wins out of this. There's a stadium getting built there. They've approved it. They've done all the impact studies. It's going ahead. I understand it's polarising for some, so I really am sensitive around that issue, but I just don't think the way they go about it is the right way.
0: You know what? There was even a sense of sadness watching the footage of them turning off the lights at the driving range for the first time. You see the footage of the last people to tee off?
2: I had golf pros there doing their last ever shots and everything like that. Yeah. Farewell, Vicky Park.
0: Now, I don't know if our criminals in Queensland are getting dumber, the police are getting better, or maybe a mix of the both. A Mackay cocaine bust. Emergency service are called to a boat ramp that's at Midge Point near Mackay after reports of a crane-mounted truck on fire. Police then located a number of suspicious packages near the burnt vehicle. Later on, we find out the packages contained almost 40 kilos of cocaine, a street value of about $14 million. They think it originated overseas. But I'd love to know how it got to the point where something was on fire, then it got found. What happened?
2: I don't know. I think that they've tried to shift it out of that. But you know what I always say? Beware of the lost leader. You might have found 14, but there's another 28 coming past you in another carriage. Ta-da! And I don't know if these blokes, I'm just saying, they do a great job, the AFP and border security. That 14 mil to me seems like a lost leader.
0: This is a distraction. They left it there on purpose. Yeah. Is that what you said? Okay.
2: Yeah, that's what I'm saying. Hey, all house prices in Brisbane. If you bought a house in Brisbane, Elliot, right, I'm going to say to you, well done.
0: October last year.
2: Yeah, well, in the last 12 months, average house price has increased by $173,500, more than double the average Queensland annual take-home pay. The median house prices have climbed to approximately $1.18 million.
0: Yuck.
2: Now, Brisbane house prices are more than $241,000 more expensive than Melbourne. Okay, let's calm down a little. But that there's 7 million homes in Melbourne, right? There's only around 2 million in Brisbane. So if we have 7 million homes, they're going to be cheaper than what they are in Melbourne.
0: So you're saying we need to build 5 million more homes?
2: No, I'm just saying as we continue to build more homes, you would think prices will hold in different areas, but there is a demand for housing at the moment because it's been considerably cheaper. And who would want to live in bloody Melbourne? It's the coldest dump hole of all places.
0: Well, like then it's people 40 like the
2: sunshine, people like the Sunshine State. But good stats, well done, Elliot. You've made $173,500 on your purchase. Well done.
0: I don't know if our little shack out at Redland Bay
2: has, mate.
0: Anything like that. In fact, that's about what we paid for it. All right, still to come on Triple M's Rush Hour this afternoon, and you've been going on about this. You're the only man that's come back from Fiji with a complaint. Something happened. All I know, there was an altercation at a golf course yesterday, correct?
2: I don't know if it's an altercation. An altercation would be like an act of violence. Well, I've had words with somebody over something, and I think that you'll be on my side.
0: I was told there was a threat around security as well. I don't know what's happened, but I can't wait to unpack it next on Triple M.
1: 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And Bailey Ladders. Tradies have been trusting them for 70 years to get them up, down and home safe. No shortcuts, no guesswork, Bailey Ladders, still standing since 1956. Triple M's Rush Hour with Dobbo and Elliot will be back soon. 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
3: Townsville's average unleaded price today is around $1.84 a litre, while some servos are selling it as low as $1.76. The average for diesel sits around $2.25. 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
11: G'day team. Hundreds of parents and kids are devastated after their childcare burned down at Kingston. No one was injured and they even managed to save the pet lizard named Winston. The heartbroken operators are now scrambling to find places for the children at other centres. We saw those protests on Friday and over the weekend, but now digging has started for the new Olympic Stadium at Victoria Park. And One Nation is surging in the polls, now sitting ahead of Labor. We'll see you on 7 News at 6.
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0: Live across Queensland on Triple M, The Rush Hour, you are Dubbo and Elliot for Penrite Oil, who are Australian-owned and made since 1926. So that's 100 years they've driven innovation in lubricants for cars, for bikes, for trucks and industry. Penrite Oil, 100 years and still driven.
1: Well, as we've talked about throughout the course of the show, I was in Fiji over the weekend for a work conference. And I don't know why, but sometimes I seem to attract drama. And I'm looking at the reasons why, believe you me. But this one, Elliot, I'd love your advice and some input on this. We both love golf. We're both not great at it, but we love it. I played golf yesterday at Fiji International Intercontinental Golf Resort. I think it's called Natula Bay. Great course. Really enjoyed my time there. Hired a set of clubs, set of Titleist clubs, really good clubs. Enjoyed it a lot. Supposedly, there was a putter cover on my putter. When I hired the bag, when I got back after 18, they say, mate, you're missing the putter cover.
0: Right.
1: I said, I don't know where the putter cover is. Didn't know there was a putter cover. So they said, well, we're going to go out looking for the putter cover, but we will, if we can't find it, you're going to have to buy a new putter cover. I'm like, sure, well, maybe you might not find it. Why don't I just pay for the putter cover right now?
0: Yeah, it's a needle in a haystack. 18 holes. I'm not going to look throughout the whole thing for a little cover. Gotcha.
1: Yeah, putter cover, yeah. It's a spider putter. Sort of. Well, it's not a spider. They call it something else. I think, you know, Scotty Cameron putter. So it's like that sort of looks like a tailor-made spider. But
0: pretty
1: that's
0: fresh.
1: Where. What would you think, when I inquired at the pro shop, what would you think a putter cover would cost?
0: I reckon if you were to go to a Rebel, it'd be about $25. So I'm going to say that add GST to that at a golf shop, maybe around 40.
1: Right.
0: 45.
1: Okay. Well, I went to Amazon.

0: to Fiji.
1: Okay.
0: What do you think they quoted me?
1: Well, if it's more than... $60 would be absurd.
0: Absurd.
1: It would be for a putter.
0: $60 would be excessive.
1: Crazy, yeah.
0: Do you have a drum roll?
1: I can give you a...
0: $200. And I told old mate, you are kidding yourself. Now, to be fair, it's 200 Fijian, so that'd be 140.
1: Still. Right?
0: Australian. I said, you are kidding yourself. No chance. I am not paying that. And he's like, what room number you're at? I don't give a crap. I'm not paying that. No matter what, I'm not paying $200 for a putter cover. And he goes, we have to get it shipped from Australia to here. I said, I don't care. I'm not paying $200 for a putter cover. And I showed him my Amazon. In the next breath, this bloke says to me, calm down, mate. We've got security cameras here. I'm like, I don't care.
1: But he thought you were going to
0: He thought
1: fall
0: I was going to knuckle on. I'm like, mate, I don't care, but I'm not paying $200 for a putter cover. I was willing to go in. I thought $50. I'm like, you know what? This putter cover is going to cost me $50.
1: Yeah.
0: I'm going to pay for it. I'll be done with it.
1: Move on.
0: We move on and go from there. No, no, no. No. Not if you're this. This was Highway Robbery 101.
1: What was the resolution?
0: I had the general manager of the station, Queensland, Ken Wood, standing there. He said, go out and find it. Here's my room number. And if we have dramas, like here.
1: I want to congratulate you, number one, because you are the only person I've ever heard of that's gone to the beautiful country of Fiji and got in a fight with a local. Some of the friendliest, most
0: beautiful
1: peaceful people on this planet, and you got in a fight with the local somehow.
0: Well, he thought I was going to fight him.
1: How was your tone? Okay.
0: When you're hungover, one, played poorly, two, a time warrior about getting to the airport, three.
1: And a bit of a tight ass.
0: And then get jammed, like this is his last supper, he's going to try and get me for it. I don't think my tone needs to be discussed anymore.
1: I don't know that you'll be invited next on the work Fiji trip, but it is good to have you back regardless. Tomorrow on Triple M's Rush Hour, some very good humans lined up for you. Georgie Parker will be with us. Benny Hannett will be stopping by, and also we will check in with Camp Dolphins as well.
0: Looking forward to it. Can't wait. Have a great night. And remember, when the wheat is ripe, keep the headers rolling in the paddock. We'll catch you again from 4 tomorrow on the Rush Hour.
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10: Hey, I'm Tessa Randello. Pauline Hanson says she has the ability to be Prime Minister. Comes after the latest Redbridge poll shows 31% of Aussies would vote for One Nation ahead of Labor.
11: At the moment, I'm head of the party, I'm leader of the party. Would I be able to do the job? I believe I could. All right, I do believe I have the ability, but it's another year and a half outside the election.
10: On the ABC there, a toddler is being remembered as a cheeky, beautiful boy following a tragic house fire. The three-year-old didn't survive. His father, who reportedly tried to save him, is in hospital with serious injuries. Investigators are trying to work out what happened at the home in southwest Melbourne. The health minister says Australia's not looking at travel restrictions for visitors from African areas at the centre of the Ebola outbreak. Mark Butler says he has no advice to do that at this stage, with the new Australian Centre for Disease Control giving advice. More than 200 people have now died, with over 1,100 reported infections. And more than half of Australian universities have gone down in global rankings.
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10: Christian Volpato's switch to the Socceroos from Italy have paid off instantly. The 22-year-old named in the Aussie 26-man squad for the World Cup at the expense of veteran Martin Boyle. Coach Tony Popovic says tough decisions had to be made.
13: I'm not going to go into how he took the news. That's a private conversation that we had. But look, he knows he played an important role in getting here.
10: And Queensland will be missing Pat Carrigan and Gurmit Shibasaki for Origin Game 2 due to injury.
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0: Weather.
15: Fine for the rest of today in Townsville. Tonight, down to 15. And tomorrow, mostly fine with a high of 27. 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
22: Yeah, welcome into your Monday here on Triple M NRL Daily. It's Charlie White here, and Monday means the Graham Family Trust is in. James Graham and Wade Graham, how are you, boys?
23: Oh, fantastic, Charlie. We've had a big weekend of footy. I'm interested to hear all about our friend James Graham's trip overseas with his friends, and just how much footy was he able to watch over there. I'm hearing some reports that he had to get a bar to put the Origin on, and the subtitles were in Spanish. So.
22: Is that right?
24: Spanish commentators, actually, yeah, it was brilliant. Interesting watch, though, all the way over in Tenerife. Was close to the action, was following it, and, you know, didn't really care who won. Look, I was surprised with the send-off. We're obviously going to talk about that a little bit later on, and what a weekend of football it's been. Huge win for the Tigers after that they'd... had a couple of losses in a row, and the first win in a very long time for the Dragons.
22: Mate, I just love that you've landed here at 6 in the morning, and 6 o'clock at night, you're here in Triple M backing up. Just a great job by you to do that.
24: Just what I do, Charlie.
22: Probably helps when you sit towards the front of the plane there, doesn't it? You get a nice long sleep flying back from Europe.
23: It's good to have these two back together.
24: Yeah, thanks, Charlie. Yeah. Well, I did get plenty of rest, actually, yeah.
22: Yeah, well, there's plenty for us to get to tonight. We're going to recap all the action of the footy. There's going to be a bit of Origin chat in there as well. But up next, we are talking the Dragons Broncos. A huge, huge upset for the St. George Illawarra Dragons. Find out what Jimmy Graham thinks. Find out what Wade Graham thinks. After this song, you're listening to Triple M NRL Daily.

0: Triple M NRL Daily with James Graham, Wade Graham and Charlie White. Breaking news and the biggest names in the game.
1: And nobody does the NRL like Triple M.
2: What a brave performance from the St. George Illawarra Dragons Sunday afternoon. Oh, when the Saints go marching in. Oh, when the Saints go marching in. They get the win. They break this 15-game losing streak. Was an incredible afternoon of footy.
3: Look, hopefully none of the players had to learn the lyrics to that song because it's not particularly difficult. It's not one of them where you need the sheet. I thought I was tripping in Dubai Airport on the way back. I thought they were showing like a replay from last year's game where the Dragons actually got a win.
2: Same scoreline. I was like, what
3: is going on here? Credit to the Dragons and Dean Young for hanging tough. I think, you know, the fallout from this game is going to be about Brisbane, but you've got to give credit to the Dragons and what they're doing because no one gave them a chance going up there. A lot of people saying that they wouldn't win a game this year. You know, we can all see how and why that was the conclusion after Coach Flanagan moved on and, you know, they failed to ignite an initial response. But I think under Dean Young, the Dragons are slowly but surely starting to show signs of improvement. And even in that game against the Warriors, no, they didn't get the win, but there were signs there. And, you know, they went, it was a difficult task to go up because everything was against them. You had a highly motivated Walsh. You had a Payne Haas returning Sunday afternoon in Brisbane, great conditions. And the Broncos were poor, but take nothing away from that Dragons team with the likes of the scrutiny of Val Holmes, for example. That's his best game in a long, long time. So credit to the Dragons, but we will talk about the Broncos, no doubt.
4: Yeah, it was good to see the videos on the Dragons website of them singing that song and celebrating. Like, it's a tough slog, and I think if you've ever played in the NRL, certainly, you know, possibly some of the spectators, you do feel for them because you know the position that they're in, and everyone goes through those tough periods throughout their career. Like, to lose 15 in a row, luckily I didn't suffer something like that, but we've seen Newcastle go through it for a while, and it's just where their club's at, and they've had to fight through all the criticism, the changes at the club. So to get on the winning side and to get a result, I hope they had a good night up in Brisbane. I hope they went out and had a beer and enjoyed each other's company because they deserved it. It's been a long time between drinks.
3: I thought you were going to say, I hope they went up because they've got the Sharks the next
4: week. No.
3: Not focus on the Sharks. I thought that's where you were going with it.
4: Look at the season. They haven't won a game, so their season's gone, basically. Like, they've still put in the hard work and, you know, want to perform and improve and get experience as individuals. But if you get a result after the tough stuff you've been going through, go and celebrate the result.
3: Devastating for the Dragons because it was the 2 o'clock game, so you finish at 4. There's still plenty of flights out of Sydney. You know, by the time you get back to the gong, the feeling's gone. Yeah. Hopefully they had the night out there.
2: I reckon they would have flown them back, knowing at 2 o'clock game, you guys would know this. You've played a 2 o'clock game, you often don't get the night.
4: You're probably right. They get the 8 o'clock out of there.
2: Yeah, they're very disappointing. Let's talk about their forwards, because there were some incredible performances from the Dragons. It really feel like they outworked them, but we also saw these green shoots of the Dragons come into fruition. And, you know, Loco Pasifiki Tonga, he was fantastic. The Couchman guys were fantastic. Who stood out in your guys' eyes?
4: Oh, big Loco. He started up front and he set the tone with some of his carries. Like, he's a big body. But I think all those guys, Couchman's, Egan, Stewart, they've had periods this year where they've showed what they've got, and we know they're going to be good players in the future, but they're just carrying a burden now that's a little bit too much for them, and they're doing a tough apprenticeship. It reminds me of Newcastle probably 6 or 7 years ago when it was just Safidi boys who were up there, and they were sort of carrying that burden, and it's hard because when you're in the middle of the field, like Jimmy could tell you, you dictate certainly a lot of the result, but you're not the class and the polish on the end of all the hard work. And despite whether those other guys are doing their job, you still got to turn up every week with the blood, sweat and tears and put your head in the places that not many people like to do it. And I think those young boys have been outstanding. Yes, they've had some inconsistencies and haven't been rewarded for a lot of that hard work, but they've been turning up week in, week out. And It's good, like I said, it was good to see him get a result and have something to cheer about.
0: Nobody does the NRL like Triple M.
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2: Let's turn our attention to the Broncos then, because it was a pretty poor performance by them. I think Crash Craddock called it the worst performance since Anthony Seabolt was with the Broncos. So, yeah, really tough situation for them. They're now 5 wins, 7 losses. Interestingly, boys, it's exactly the same spot they were in last year. They were 5 wins, 7 losses. So they ended up winning the comp. But the Broncos, how disappointing was that performance?
3: Yeah, they'd be embarrassed with that performance, really. Like, rocking in the video today or tomorrow, whenever they do it, they're certainly... The players would know they've missed the mark well and truly by a long way, and they have some work to do. Sunday afternoon, that 2 p.m. slot against the Dragons, return of some big players, and not exactly sitting where you want on the ladder, an opportunity to get a result in front of your home fans. Like, how many? It would have been sold out, right? 42, 43,000 up there on a Sunday slot. So, hey, Mr. Mark, I think they have some challenges in the immediate future, like Tony Staggs, he'll play Origin, Haas probably back in Origin, Reece Walsh, possibly some other guys in and around there. So they're not as Carrigan now injured as well. So Marin is still on the sideline. They need to get going. I know they won from this position last year, but Reece Walsh caught fire. Can he replicate that run of form? I've seen a lot of people over their careers have patches of form that have been exceptional, like Benny Barber, Jared Haynes springs to mind, certainly Reece Walsh last year, but can he replicate that and do it again? Because that's what it's starting to feel like needs to happen.
4: Yeah, he can. And he's probably going to come down to him just dialing up that level of influence. He's not hit the same heights that he did last year. There's been moments of that brilliance. I go to that second half, the Sydney Roosters game. And look, I think Michael Maguire was asked in his press conference about, okay, well, we've been here before and we know the outcome. But it's incredibly difficult to replicate that. Look, a lot of things went the Broncos' way last year, and we congratulate them for winning the premiership. They're gonna need the bounce of a ball. They're probably gonna need some teams above them to really suffer from injuries, as horrible as that sounds, to make a play for the top four. I still think they'll be comfortable of making the eight, but that ever-important top four, they're probably going to need to rely again on somebody to fall off the wagon.
2: The thing with last year was their run home was a lot easier than this year. So this weekend on Saturday, they got the Gold Coast Titans. Then after that, they go the Bunnies in Sydney, the Roosters, the Sharks, the Panthers, the Cowboys away, the Knights, the Dolphins, the Warriors, Canberra in Canberra, Melbourne and the Dogs. I just basically read out all the best teams in the competition there. This run home's very tough.
3: It's tough, but there in itself lies the opportunity. Like, they can get on a run and win the majority of the results. Not only are they banking the 2 points, they're taking 2 points away from teams that are in front of them, and they've still got a couple of buys left up their sleeve. If you just look at the win-loss column, they're only 1 or 2 wins behind a lot of teams that are in front of them. So it's still achievable, but they've got to get going. They can't afford any more performances like they did yesterday to drop games like that. Like, again, those teams that they're coming up against will be in front of them. So the double-edged sword, if they don't get it done, that job becomes a little bit harder with the teams in front of them extending that record. So can they do it? It's a big ask. I just think this is crucial the next few weeks, particularly Origin period, guys coming in and out. They need to get back-to-back wins going, but if they drop a few more, it's almost time to put a line for them.
2: At time of recording, we don't know how bad Carrigan's injury is as well. He left the game with an ankle injury, so if it's syndesmosis, that probably rules him out of a few weeks at least, maybe even Origin game 2 for Queensland. If they lose this weekend to the Titans, will they make the 8?
3: I think they probably got maybe 1 or 2 stuff ups in them left for the rest of the season. But not stuff ups, but as in terms of results going against them. If they can, so yeah, if one happens, it's not completely time to put a line through it, but it means they've only got one more chance in that back end, and just read through their draw. So they got to get going.
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3: The team at the top of this rule ladder, the Penrith Panthers, they are incredible. 11 wins, 1 defeat. That game against the Warriors last night, though, felt like two premiership teams going head-to-head.
4: Yeah, it was a good game, wasn't it? It's just probably disappointing. The time slot in terms of having players back up from Origin, both teams missing key players, Nathan and Isaiah Yeo for the Penrith and Barnett Capewell for the Warriors. Total still probably a couple more than I missed. McLean backed up. He was brilliant, wasn't he? The first try, yeah, okay, that was just a good solid try from a centre running into some space. But that second one where he got up, just stuck the Duke out, brought it down one-handed and, yeah, like, in the air, body-checked Allen at the same time. That's a pretty special try. He's in a real purple patch. We saw the effect he had when he came onto the field in Origin and he was brilliant backing up.
3: Would you put him in the Origin team ahead of Kohler for game two?
4: Depends. Depends on how Kohler is. I thought Kohler was good too. And I wouldn't rule out anything at the moment because Latrell's just seems to have been ruled out for a while.
3: Yeah.
4: There's still a week to play. We've already seen Blake Brayley go down. Appy was brewing on his return. So there's some decisions to make on their bench and whether they have a specialist or they want a utility. So he's definitely going to be in and around that team. Like, he's in the extended squad. And then depending on what happens next week, if he starts on that wing, then you start him at centre or he comes off the bench as wherever you want, really. So positive for Laurie. I think with the game, Penrith just again showing their class in the grind. They got off to a good start. Warriors good enough to fight back. They cost themselves a little bit. They got over the try line three or four times for disallowed tries. But, you know, their players are really standing up with, again, their own injuries. Mentioned the two guys backing up. Tanner Boyd, going Tamari Martin and Harris Tavita have been doing a great job in the halves filling in. But Penrith just a little bit too much class in the end. Alamotti finding that try late off the back of a Dylan Edwards shift to the right.
5: How good was it seeing two of the best teams in the comp? And it found a bit of space with a lot of players that have represented the other club. And even like James Fisher-Harris in the face of Paul Alamotti. It was like it was one of those games that got you on the edge of your seat. And like, credit to Penrith. We know the brilliance that they were without. I'm looking forward to watching this game over in Mount Smart between these two teams. I think that's going to be an epic game. And you know, if these two meet in September, it's going to be fireworks again. The two coaches with so much crossover. For me, on the McLean, the first try, it's not a try for me. It's an obstruction.
4: I hear what you're saying, yeah.
5: The reason, it's not the fact that the decision was made to turn in. It's a line where you run an obstruction. And in a week where we focused on, but to the letter of the law, Josh Curran made contact with his foot. If we're going to apply the laws of the game on every situation, it is a line, Wade. You're an edge back rower. You know the risk of running that. You go straight and that into out line. And he took out a defender. And therefore, it's an obstruction. I was surprised to see that one.
4: Yeah, I think to the letter of the law, you are right.
5: Mm.
4: But in terms of, if that was a half sweeping out the back and there was a two-on-one on the outside, I think it is an obstruction. But because there was a centre and it was McLean, there was a centre and a winger on the outside and the centre actually jammed in and made that defensive read, which created the space. If he'd just stayed out in penalty spot, didn't make that read, he wasn't obstructed.
5: But the half was obstructed, right?
4: Yeah, the half was obstructed.
5: He could have got, and Pete, you could have got him behind in cover defence.
4: I know, I hear what you're saying, but I was okay with it. If it happened to the Sharks, would I be calling for a penalty? 100% I would be. I'd be saying this is a letter of the law. Like, if the shoe's on the other foot, you know, they would want an obstruction. Like, Penrith would want an obstruction if the shoes on another foot. Yeah. So I was okay with it. But again, this is what happens when you want to, one ref wants to apply some common sense and then the next referee goes to the letter of the law. We get this inconsistency and we start down this road of what's an obstruction. And it's a bit of a Pandora's box, that stuff.
5: But just on McLean though, like, what a breakout year he's having. Yeah. He's shown glimpses in the past. He is made of some tough stuff. New Zealand international at such a young age. Penrith have got a good one there. And he'll be rewarded in the future.
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1: Where the NRL agenda starts. 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
2: Now the Roosters boys, another defeat for them. They're just kind of struggling a little bit, aren't they? The Storm obviously were fantastic defensively. Cam Munster and Harry Grant backing up did a great job. But it does feel like the Roosters, despite when you look at their team every single week, they've got an elite player in every position. It just does still feel like they're missing something, Jimmy.
3: Yeah, look, difficult time to play Melbourne. I know a lot of stars did back up, and yeah, Roosters will be annoyed at themselves for, you could argue, underperforming to an extent. But you know, at 7 wins, 4 losses, I think they're in the frame to be in the top four, and they're still at their best. They can win the comp, and that can be a frustrating thing. Like, look, the Broncos at their best can win the comp, and Roosters for me are one of those sides. But it just, they do have these games in them, and that's been a trait for a number of years now.
2: I think this is 3 poor weeks for them in a row. I know they beat the Titans, but they were actually pretty poor in that game. And then they obviously lost to the Cowboys in Magic Round. Then they had the bye. Now they've lost to the Storms. This is now 3 weeks of them trending in the wrong direction.
0: Yeah, and again, this Origin period is so important for clubs that are represented. They're probably the most heavily represented as a club. Who have they got? They've got Teddy, Victor, Tim Walker, Toya.
3: Robson.
0: Lindsay Collins. So there's a lot to juggle over this next period. But they need to somehow just get the results, whether they're pretty or whether they're Rooster style that we know, or whether we think that will have success in the back end of the year. I think it all goes out the window through this period. They need to somehow just tick the results off so they stay in touch of where they want to on the ladder. And then once the Origin periods are over and done with, they can bunker down and then get back to playing some footy they think will have success in September. Just, that's an interesting one, juggling the Origin period. And I'll use, you know, Teddy, their fullback, and then Sammy Walker, who's a halfback for Queensland, fullback for New South Wales. Like, Origin's so much about the physicality, but it's also the mental and emotional toll it takes on you, like the result, because it means so much and people care about it so much. And the fullback and the seven, they burden a lot of the responsibility towards the result. So if you either get the result done for your state, you come back and you're sky high and you're feeling 10 foot tall. If you're in that key position, if somehow, even Sammy, he had a brilliant debut, but they don't get the result done, and he's left scratching his head going, well, I did everything that I could do, and we still lost. So he's got these down, and it's trying to balance those different
3: things. Reece Robson as well, wait, yeah, the 9, yeah, so they've got a 1, 7, and a 9.
0: A 9. And then it's a tough job for Robbo, because, yeah, you come back, and you're a team. You've been working together for a long time, but they've still got so much left in 2 games to go. And if Sam Walker's going to play again, Teddy's obviously back, Robson's back. It's just a tricky period for Coach Robinson to try and manage, because, again, the physicality, yes, your performance staff can handle that. You've got the GPS on, you know, you can track everything physically, but the emotional challenge of getting everyone to the same page, it'll be a coaching feat for him to come through this unscathed.
2: Should he have rested them then, if that's the case?
0: Possibly. I think they will have a rest eventually, particularly with someone like DCE there, who can shoulder the burden of that experience while they're out. And you got Hugo Savala, who can play in the halves. I know they've got a few injuries themselves, but at some stage you'd think Teddy Robson and Sam Walker will certainly need to have a rest coming into the back season if they play all 3 games of Origin.
2: Well, mate, if you think like the players they could rest, so say Teddy rests, they can put, you know, Cody Ramsey at the back there.
3: How quick was Cody Ramsey, by the way?
0: Yeah, he mowed down
3: Falunga.
0: Oh, that's right, yeah.
3: That was frightening speed.
0: Well, the other one too was Purdue's chased up there. I know we haven't talked about that game yet.
2: No, we haven't, not yet, no.
0: But that was incredible, because we know how fast Savage is. He's got that sprinting pedigree. Has anyone seen how fast Purdue runs 100 metres in? Because he caught him pretty easily.
2: We'll see you again on Thursday. Both
3: yes,
2: be back
3: Thursday. Yes, Thursday.
0: We're back.
3: Yes.
2: Thursday night footy. It's going to be a great game. Can't remember what it is off the top of my head, but I'm sure it's going to be brilliant. We'll see you soon.
4: Will you crack under the pressure?
5: Beat the clock.
6: Cliffo did.
5: Triple M's pressure test.
7: There has been an injustice for Sonia from Kerwin.
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7: Thank you so much. So sorry, I'm getting upset. It's going to come in so handy. Woo!

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0: 1 o'clock weeknights is where you'll find the front man of the Screaming Jets, Dave Gleeson. Hello, Gleeson. How are you?
1: G'day, mate? Tomo. G'day, Australia. Very excited tonight, Tomo, that we got my mate Ray Thistlethwaite joining us very, very shortly to talk about the fabulous Caprettos.
0: Can't wait for that. Already done a few shows and Dead Set Dominant as well, Gleeson.
1: Yes, we've done a few. We had to do them the first week without Joe Camilleri. He's been a bit crook, but back for the second week.
0: Bandcamp back tonight as well. Gleeson's Bandcamp.
1: Love Bandcamp. We're going to be settling on one of my favourite Aussie artists to get us into Bandcamp. And what's this say? One nut is a knob.
0: Okay. Just there'll be more.
1: It's a celebrity romance that went wrong, Tomo.
0: Yeah, it went really wrong.
1: Because they always seem to go so well.
0: Mm-hmm.
1: Angelina Pitt and Brad Jolie.
0: Yep, not quite.
1: Nearly them. Anthony Kiedis and his girlfriends.
0: Yep, no.
1: Brilliant celebrity couples. Stephen Tyler.
0: Stephen Tyler. Do not Google Stephen Tyler. Gene Simmons with
1: Gene
0: a schmeckle.
1: Simmons. He's got a sore schmeckle. but we are going to get to that later on, talking about celebrity romance has gone bad. And yes, Rock Chick Mondays.
0: We'd love
1: to celebrate the ladies who have rocked our worlds over the last few decades.
0: Can't wait for that. Brand new Fooies as well. But next, Gleeson, the frontman of Thirsty Merc is going to join us. A big Ray Thistlethwaite here at Triple M.

0: They've been described by Gleeso himself as Australia's greatest supergroup. And then the rest of the email said, don't mention Gleeso is in the supergroup. Whoops. The Fabulous Caprettos are hitting the stage, performing all their greatest hits. Dave Gleeson of the Screaming Jets, Ray Thistlewaite of Thirsty Merc, Joe Camilleri of the Black Sorrows, and seven-time ARIA Award winner Wendy Matthews.
1: Fabulous Caprettos are back on the road. I know I've spoken about my involvement with it, along with Joe Camilleri and the beautiful Wendy Matthews. And also in the ensemble is the mega-talented Ray Thistlewaite. Joins me right now. How are you, Ray?
2: Well, it's so good to be talking to you, brother. What's going on?
1: Mate, you're back in Australia?
2: I am, yep. I'm in Melbourne currently.
1: Right, because I've been talking you up. You've been on the road with Sammy Hagar, Steve Vai, Joe Satriani, Toto, around North America. What was that like?
2: It's been really good. It's sort of different component to my career, I guess, being more of a hired gun keyboard player, backing vocalist. And yeah, great bunch of people. Learned a lot about the ways that some of these, I guess, huge acts actually on a lot of levels and big shows and things like that. There's a different way that some of these operations are put together logistically. So that's been a great learning curve. And of course, above all, it's just hooking into some great catalogues of songs.
1: Yeah,
2: that's been really cool. Yeah.
1: Now, you're one of the original members of the Caprettos. What's this, about your fifth or sixth go-round with them?
2: Yeah, probably. I think I've been doing it since about 2021 or two,
1: right.
2: I think, which is pretty much in the middle of COVID. Not that we're going to go back and talk about that. But, this is sort of, in a way, I see this is almost like the second lineup, really, in a way.
1: I mean,
2: you've done a few of them now, haven't you? You've done, what, three or four?
1: Yeah, I came in after Daryl.
2: Yeah, seems to sort of have settled into this, you know, yourself and Wendy and myself and Joe. So that's, it's a fun vibe. Different songs from the original line. Absolute bangers in there as well. And, it's really cool.
1: And I actually love the fact, I mean, it's not being the focal point all night. How good's that? I mean, you step up, you do your bit, but you stay on stage and you're just part of the band.
2: Yeah, it's great. I mean, I think when I'm watching bands, of course it's great to have the sort of spotlight on the singer or whatever's going on, but I think as a real music fan, you sort of want to see the stuff that's in between the cracks of all of that, because you know, obviously when the singer's singing, they're like, oh, look at me, I'm singing, you know.
1: Yeah.
2: Not that the singer's thinking that, but you know, often that's sort of the energy and where that's naturally guiding itself to. But I sort of like the interactions of, you know, if I was an audience member watching this particular band, I'd be going, oh, I want to see what it's like when Wendy Matthews is singing backing vocals on that in a section which is, it's not her material. You know, that's an interesting element for me as an audience member as well. So I think that's what the audience gets out of it.
1: And then, well, for me, one of the great things, I mean, is, you know, yourself and myself kind of come from a few years, you're probably 2000, I was early 90s. But then to be able to be on stage with people like Russell Morris and people like Daryl Braithwaite and Joe Camilleri, and obviously Joe's in the lineup now. Just to be in his presence is to hear stories about him working with Tim Finn on his solo album and producing this record. It really is part of the magic for us backstage, isn't it?
2: It is. It's a bit surreal, actually. It's funny because on lots of levels, you first heard their music, like, for instance, yours, saw videos on TV and stuff, you know, and it's kind of like funny that you're talking about what time we've got to meet in the lobby to go to the next gig. You know, you're like, well, I'm actually on tour with these people. You know, where are we getting the rental car from? How are we going? You know, so you just get back into the nitty gritty, but that's what makes it really quite a special thing as an artist for me. It's a good sort of camaraderie vibe as well. And the other guys, you know, Jason and Jerry and Pete, it's another bunch of great musicians to travel with as well.
3: More coming up with the great Ray Thistlewaite on the other side of this. Gleeso is going to get to the bottom of what the hell's going on with Thirsty Merc as well. The great man's hanging around. It's in the summertime here as we celebrate the Fabulous Caprettos. Triple M Nuts with Dave.

0: So what's going on with the Mercs, mate? Have you you got anything new coming up? Any touring or anything like that as well?
1: We just finished a run. We went to North Queensland, Southeast Queensland, went down to Tassie. We were sort of doing what we call the encore shows from last year's tour.
0: Right,
1: yeah. Markets, places we hadn't hit. But there's a really exciting run coming up. Actually, after this Capretto's run for us, we're going to the Central West in New South Wales, which is, we've got, my mum's from Molong, which is sort of not too far from Orange. And
0: Molong?
1: Phil's from, and Phil's from Dubbo, so you got a connection in Molong, do you?
0: I do. My cousins, the O'Keefes, are from Molong. One of my greatest ever August holidays when I was about 13 years old, I went with my brother on a train from Sydney to Molong, which back then was a fairly long trek. You actually went to Orange and then got picked up. But yeah, spent 2 weeks living on my uncle's farm up there. It was magic, mate.
1: Yeah, it's a pretty nice part of the world.
0: It is. And of course, yeah. Orange now is like a foodie centre.
1: It is. I was telling a mate down in Melbourne just about that. If you're going to do a caravan trip or something, it's kind of like it's in that same vibe as like the Hunter Valley wine region sort of vibe, isn't it?
0: Now, so what are your favourite parts of the show when we're all up there together? What floats your boat? Tambourine.
1: Your tambourine's a highlight. I hope you're not getting too many bruises on the thigh from hitting the tambourine on there. I know that does happen. You're always a highlight, mate. You're great to work with. And I think also having that the sound of the saxophone is a bit different.
0: Novel
1: thing in there. And, you know, Camilleri loves to jam as well, so he just extends things and gets the crowd going. That's really fun. And, you know, there's also some beautiful ballad moments. Wendy's obviously got some huge ballad style songs.
0: And the day you went away, you just see the crowd just melting, and you know, and obviously it's one of those songs that takes people back to a time and place, I reckon.
1: Yeah, totally. So yeah, and that's a real honour to play keyboard on that one with her. And there's lots of different light and shade, and lots of different tempos, lots of different things that come in and out. And I think that's just because we've all got songs that have been on the radio, but they're all maybe from slightly different times when radio was changing, going through different sort of trends and genres and stuff like that. And then just to be able to put that all in one show but have recognisable material, it's really like, it's kind of like no other gig I do, really.
0: Excellent, mate. Well, it's great to catch up on the air, Ray, and I'll be catching up in person with you tomorrow.
1: Yeah, mate.
0: Mate, I can't wait to see you. Thanks heaps for your time, mate. And
1: you too, mate.
0: For anyone listening, if you want to go and see the fabulous Capretto's featuring Ray Thistlethwaite, myself, Joe Camilleri, and Wendy Matthews, check out the socials and come along and say g'day.

0: Nights with Dave Gleeson, Rock Chick Mondays is what we're going to do tonight in the Classic 9 at 9. Can't wait for that, but right now, some brand new food.
1: There was once when we were on Saturday Night Live, he was going to introduce us.
2: Hi, I'm Chris Walken.
1: He came up, he said, is the accent on Foo or Fighters? And I knew how he was going to say it. I was like, the accent's on Fighters. So he got up there and he goes, ladies and gentlemen,
2: Foo Fighters.
3: Foo Fighters.
4: The great Christopher Walken there.
5: How good.
4: The people you meet.
5: Oh.
4: It must be wonderful for those big rock stars. But I'm telling you, Dave Grohl remains a fan of music, whether he's making it or listening to it.
1: The core intention, which you sort of find when you first start playing music, it's like, I just want to play music.
5: Yeah.
1: Like, you can't imagine it becoming the thing that you do for the rest of your life.
5: It's just an itch.
1: And it's like in your heart. And that doesn't go away. I mean, there was a time once, you know, when Nirvana ended, where I'm like, I don't know if I want to do music anymore. Like, that hurts.
5: Yeah.
1: And I'm like, no, what am I talking about? Like, yeah. That's the thing that always saved my life. Like, yeah, I'm going to, I have to do it.
4: Yep. It's in your blood. It's in your soul, Tomo. Let's get their brand new song on right now. Window from the album Your Favorite Toy. It's new from the Fooey's.
5: Good one.

0: Triple M Night Show with Dave Gleeson will be back in a sec. In the meantime, get distracted by these roadies crouching down, running on stage. We can see you, you know. 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
1: Love it.
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0: 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Anyone got the number of the Sunrise cash cow?
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0: Triple M Nights with Dave Gleeson, the front man of the Screaming Jets, has his own band camp. Gleeso's band camp. We're at number 20 tonight. This is where we give him a band and he gives us his favourite song, and it can only be one. One only.
1: Gleeso's rock calendar.
2: Little did people know that when I was 4 years old, Tomo, the Eagles brought out an album that would change music as we know it. And it wasn't, they weren't called the Eagles. It was just called Eagles.
0: That was it, Eagles.
2: That was their debut album. It was the title of the album. And no one had ever heard anything like it before. It was brought that country rock sound to the fore, and everyone fell in love with them instantly. Went straight into the top 30 on the Billboard charts. No one had ever heard of them. It was just something out of the blue. And one of the songs that was on the record was actually an idea that Jackson Browne had. You know, Jackson Browne running on empty. He was living next door to Glenn Frey, and between them they came up with the lyrics to this song.
3: In 1971, Jackson Browne was struggling to finish a song he'd started. He had the famous line, "Well, I may stand in on a corner in Winslow, Arizona," but was stuck on the next verse. His friend and neighbor, Glenn Frey, heard the unfinished song through the wall of their apartment building in Los Angeles. Glenn loved it so much, he offered to help finish it. Together, they wrote the rest of the lyrics, with Glenn adding the line, "It's a girl, my lord, in a flatbed Ford." When the Eagles recorded Take It Easy as their very first single, they focused on blending their voices just right. Each member sang a different part, stacking their harmonies in layers until it sounded smooth and effortless. The result was a sound that felt like sunshine, easygoing, warm, and perfectly in tune. That signature harmony became the Eagles' trademark and helped Take It Easy launch their career.
2: Fantastic. So you can find both Jackson Browne and the Eagles have a version on album of Take It Easy. But we're going to play, of course, the Eagles one in celebration of their album Eagles coming out in 1972 on this very day.

0: Couple of Nights with Dave Gleason. Gleason, we've got a birthday to celebrate next, and not quite a friend of the show, but it feels like it.
1: Oh, we love her. We absolutely love her. We know so much about her, and we do talk about her a lot, so it'll be great to celebrate her birthday. How good was Ray Thistlethwaite?
0: Ah, what a star he is.
1: Absolute, mate. He's the best hang.
0: Is he? Yeah, very good fun?
1: Very good fun. We have too good a time sometimes.
0: I recall seeing you the day after hanging out with Ray.
1: Yeah.
0: Just Cooper's Pale Ale, I think, wasn't it?
1: Scotch.
0: Yeah. All responsibly,
1: yes,
0: of course.
1: Yes, especially responsibly.
0: Yeah, Gleeso's Bandcamp next, and we do that responsibly as well.
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12: Oh, here we go. A Monday night right across the country. This is Triple M Nights with Dave Gleeson, and we've got a birthday to celebrate, Gleeso, and we absolutely love this lady.
13: We do, but let's talk about Wade Morissette.
12: Wade
13: Morissette.
12: Okay.
13: Born on this day, 1974. He's a curtain, indie rock, pop rock. They're the genres he does.
12: Right.
13: His occupations, he's a musician, he's a yoga and Reiki instructor, therapist, author, can play piano, guitar, harmonium, djembe, tabla, he can sing. And yet his sister's much more famous than him.
12: A lot.
13: And all she can do is sing, write songs, and play terrible harmonica.
12: Mm.
13: Yes, the twin brother of Alanis Morissette. She's got a twin.
12: I couldn't believe that.
13: Unbelievable. Mm-hmm. And his name's Wade. Check him out if you get the chance. But it's because of that, it's also Alanis Morissette's birthday.
12: Yeah.
13: That's what happens with twins.
12: Is that how it works?
13: Yeah. Twinning. Awesome. Now, the song we're going to play has, there's some controversy about it. There's some pretty spicy lyrics in it.
12: Yes.
13: Talking about picture theatres. And there's been a lot of conjecture about who the song was written about. Mm. Now, for anyone who doesn't remember, there was a great show called Full House.
12: Mm-hmm.
13: It's where the Olsen sisters came to their came to fame.
12: Prominence.
13: It had John Stamos in it, who ended up playing drums with the Beach Boys.
12: What?
13: Yeah, yeah. And Dave Coulier. Now, here's Dave Coulier talking about the first time he ever heard You Ought to Know on the radio.
0: And I've got my radio on, and I hear the hook for You Ought to Know come on the radio, and I'm like, wow, this is a really cool hook. And then I start hearing the voice. I'm like, wow, this girl can sing. And I had no idea, you know, that, that this was the record. And
14: hey, I gave someone a cross.
0: And then I, and then I was like, I'm listening to the lyrics going, ooh, oh, no. Oh, I can't be this guy. And I went to the record store, bought the CD, and I went and I parked on a street and I listened to the whole record. And there was a lot of familiar stuff in there that her and I had talked about, like your shake is like a fish. You know, I'd go, hey, dead fish me, you know, and we'd do this dead fish handshake. And so I started listening to it, and I thought, ooh, I think I may have really hurt this woman.
12: Mm. Yeah. No, it's not about you, mate.
13: No, well, see, he thinks it's about him, yeah. But Alanis has come out, said that she's not going to confirm nor deny, and this is the great, this is the thing that you do in music. You never tell people really what the lyrics are about. Let them decide for themselves.
12: Happy birthday, Alanis, Triple M.

0: The Black Keys, Triple M Nights with Dave Gleason, new stuff from Noah Kahan soon, and One Nut is a Knob. That's all we'll say about that.
1: So, oh, one-y.
2: Okay. Lisa's Bandcamp.
0: Very simple, Gleason. We give you 25 bands, and you have to choose only one song, your favourite song. It can only be one. We're at number 20 tonight.
3: Yes, and this one comes from, a good time. 20th Century, the album was called. It was Cold Chisel's last hurrah before they decided to call it a day. It was recorded in a few sessions after they'd finished their big Last Stand tour.
0: Yep.
3: Chock-a-block full of hits.
0: Ridiculous.
3: 20th Century. Hold Me Tight, No Sense. Oh, I love that song. Saturday Night.
0: Your wife loves that song.
3: Yeah, she loves that.
0: Yeah.
3: She hates it. Sorry, Jim. It was the first recording to vary the core members of Cold Chisel, with Steve Prestwich having been sacked during the previous year's tour of Germany.
0: Hang on.
3: He was replaced by Ray Arnott. Oh, Ray Arnott. I remember sitting in the roof of my mate Mick Matthews' garage over in Stockton, just over the harbour from Newcastle.
0: Yeah.
3: We got this record, and it was the first time we'd ever heard it. And I drank a couple of his old man's long necks of Resch's DA.
0: Yes.
3: I'll never forget it. And that's why, I mean, it's one of my favourite Chisel albums, even though it was a period of intense breakup with the band, and things weren't going swimmingly between them all, but they certainly made a great freaking record.
0: Yeah, good. So the best song, Gleeso, is?
3: I'm going to pick Flame Trees. I saw them do it live a couple of years ago, and it literally brought a tear to my eye, you know, thinking of the people that you've lost, thinking of the people that have been in your life that are no longer there, but, it doesn't stop you getting around with your mates and remembering the good times.
0: Number 20 of Gleeso's Bandcamp, and a quick reminder, we've got Don Walker joining the show tomorrow night.
3: Awesome.

0: Fleetwood Mac, Little Lies, Rock a Chick Mondays. If Stevie Nicks hasn't got a gig tonight, I'll go, hey, that was an unbelievable setup right there, Gleeso. Rock Chick Mondays has become a staple of Triple M Nights with Dave Gleeso.
1: It has. It's fantastic to honour the ladies who have given us such amazing joy over the journey. And obviously, it can be a bit of a manosphere, a bit of male-centric in the rock, in the rock and roll genre. Mm-hmm. But yes, there's plenty of girls, ladies, chicks who have entertained us over the year, and we're going to celebrate them.
0: But right now, Gleeso, some new stuff.
1: Noah Kahan, he's another one of these. How many people do you think through COVID and putting songs on YouTube and Instas and all that stuff
0: algorithm
1: made their careers? And this guy is one of those guys as well.
0: Here he is talking about how his music connects.
2: Camera guy came up to me and said, hey, I've been struggling with that too. Like, thank you for sharing that. And it was like right afterwards. And it was this thing of like, wow, the impact already is happening. There's purpose here. Like, somebody's going to connect to this. And it feels scary as hell. And even having it out, I'm still, oh my God, I can't believe that's out in the world. But the amount of messages I've gotten, the amount of people that have reached out, or people that you wouldn't expect to be suffering. A lot of times men who look at, and I'm like, oh, you're handsome, you're attractive, you're thin. Like, could there something be something wrong? And I think that's sometimes the way people see me. And so understanding that we're all looking at each other and wondering, how could that person be suffering when they look like this, or they have this, or they seem happy, and knowing that there's so much going on under the surface means that vulnerability has a purpose.

0: Gleeso is coming back for the encore straight after this. Triple M's Night Show with Dave Gleeson. It's been 20 years since the boys from Rocky first hit the road.
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1: Triple M Nights with Dave Gleason. Rock a Chick on Mondays, not too far away. Controversial, this Gleason.
0: Yeah, it was a big, big thing when Lance Armstrong and Sheryl Crow went hard launch.
1: Hard launch, yeah.
0: Hard launch with their relationship.
1: Yep.
0: Pretty soon after, they were engaged.
1: Mm-hmm.
0: They got engaged in 2005.
1: Yep.
0: And then 2006, she was diagnosed with breast cancer. And she discovered he was already seeing a really famous actress at that time.
1: We don't like this at all.
0: So he's got two chicks and you can kill two birds with one stone.
1: Yeah.
0: Is that a thing?
1: Is he?
0: Yeah. No, so then she said she never came out and said who the actress was.
1: Ah.
0: So let's go through the list of conjecture.
1: You speculate your
0: She didn't name the actress. The main suspects are Kate Hudson.
1: Oh, hang
0: on. Social media users immediately pointed fingers at Hudson. However, sources close to the actress state she is beyond frustrated by the rumours and had absolutely nothing to do with the breakup. Eva Longoria. She of Desperate Housewives, among other things. She was briefly linked to Armstrong in the wake of his separation from Crow.
1: Okay.
0: In the wake of. So that kind of, they're a bit of a crossover.
1: Yeah, the crossover situation.
0: This is the creepy one. Ashley Olsen.
1: Ashley. That's a bit of a difference in age there,
0: You'd
1: David.
0: You'd think so. She was spotted with him during his post-breakup dating period.
1: Okay.
0: But there you go.
1: Where's your money going, David?
0: I'm going to say Eva Longoria. Okay. That just seems like the most likely. But Sheryl Crow, she was part of the investigation into the doping scandal and everything. She had to answer questions in front of a grand jury and all that. So not only did he treat her like shit, he dragged her through the shit as well. So he is pretty well got to be one of the worst human beings on the planet. Let's get Sheryl Crow on now. She's one of our favourites here at Triple M.

0: 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It is Monday, Gleeson, so what are we doing next?
1: It's Rock Chick Monday, and we are going to be rolling out 9 great songs from some of our favourite female artists.
0: Can't wait, we'll do it next, Triple M.
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0: didn't seem like a good number. And 10, well, don't be stupid. He doesn't work past 10, at least not for us.
1: Monday night right across Australia, which means it is Rock a Chick a Monday. As you hit 9 o'clock on a Monday and we celebrate the absolute superstars of the women in rock race.
2: We bloody well do, Tomo, and we're kicking it off with one of my favourites from when I was a young fella.
1: Yep.
2: I remember learning the lyrics to this song and singing along and thinking how beautiful the amazing Kim Wilde is. And guess what?
1: Yeah.
2: She is coming to Australia the 18th of November. She's going to be here playing all the songs you know and love from her hugely successful career.
1: How good's this? Kim Wilde comes in at number 9 of the classic 9 at 9 Rock Chick Mondays. And I look down at this list, Lisa, you've put together some absolute beauties.
2: I love every single one of them.
1: Triple M.

0: Alana Miles with Love Is. What a song that is from 89 Gleeson. And we had Veruca Salt with Sita before that. We are doing Rock Chick Mondays. Alana comes in at number 7 tonight in the classic 9 at 9.
1: She so does. She's actually having a bit of trouble walking nowadays.
0: She really?
1: She's 67 years old, and all those years of hard rocking have taken their toll, but she's still out there rocking about. Now, this one, Avril Lavigne. You know the story. People believe she's been replaced by a doppelganger many years ago.
0: Yeah.
1: Well, a doppelganger is just as cute as Avril is.
0: Okay, that's fair enough. she also famously misunderstood a question, Gleeso, back in the day in a pretty famous interview.
2: Are people surprised that you're still so tight?
0: He was talking about a relationship. She must have gone somewhere else.
1: Yeah, maybe her jeans are so tight.
0: Fair to say the whole thing was complicated.
1: Very. Oh, I love it, Tomo. What song are we playing?
0: Everywhere at Triple M.

0: Suzanne Vega, Triple M Nights with Dave Gleeson, number four of the classic Nine at Nine. Rock Chick Mondays with a predominantly male name, Gleeson, right there in Luca.
1: Yeah, indeed. That's a great song, Suzanne Vega. You know what? Did we play a little thing a couple of weeks ago of hers from Tom's Diner where it's just her singing a cappella? I've been listening to her albums. She has an amazing voice. Absolutely amazing.
2: It's a story of an actor who had died while he was drinking. It was no one I had heard of. And I'm turning to the horoscope and looking for the funnies when I'm feeling someone
0: beautiful voice
2: watching.
1: Amazing. So pure. A pure voice,
0: yep,
1: Tomo.
0: No doubt about it.
1: Let's move on to someone from Germany, Nina. Now, this song, when it was first released in the German language, was 99 Red Balloons.
0: Okay.
1: But to make it translate nicer and more smoothly into to the English language,
0: yes.
1: It became 99 Luftballons. Luft being air. 99 air balloons as opposed to 99 red balloons, but the sentiment remains the same.
0: Triple one.

0: No doubt, with It's My Life, Gwen Stefani, Triple M Nights with Dave Gleeson. She is an absolute star, and she comes in at number two of Rock a Chick and Monday's Gleeso. In the classic 9 at 9 tonight, we've had Kim Wilde, Veruca Salt, Alana Miles, Avril Lavigne, Shirley Manson, Suzanne Vega, Nina, and of course, Gwen Stefani.
1: Yeah, and it was a no-brainer, Tomo, for the number one, because this chick is as rock and roll as they come. To the extent that in 1989, at a Greenpeace Warriors press conference, she claimed that she once firebombed a McDonald's restaurant.
0: Hang on.
1: The following day, a McDonald's in Milton Keynes in England was firebombed, and Hind was threatened with legal action. That's because she's a confirmed and a very strident vegetarian. She decided to firebomb McDonald's, but was never caught for it.
0: Pretenders, don't get me wrong.
1: Responsibly.
0: Responsibly, you could.

0: Triple M Night Show with Dave Gleeson will be back in a sec, which gives the station roadie heaps of time to get some gaff on that wedge. I don't know, we heard it at a gig once. We've promised no repeats, which is brave, considering you might have how this place runs.
1: Just what?
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0: Some brand new stuff. Aussie artist Red right there, Glayside. That is a hell of a song. That is called Messy. It is on the dominant series on Prime at the moment, Off Campus. Quite incredible. And we've got some more stats tomorrow night as well, because...
1: What is it, Off Campus?
0: Off Campus it is called. It's a brand new series that is taking... It's basically Stranger Things for younger people as well. It is taking people by storm.
1: Right, so there'll be songs from the previous eras that are going to feature in this.
0: There you go, guys.
1: And it's not a cover of Lola Young's Messy, is
0: no,
1: it?
0: No, it's not.
1: Where is Lola Young?
0: Haven't heard from Lola in a while.
1: Okay. Well, I'm not holding out any hope.
0: You're not?
1: No.
0: Okay, well, we can have a little bit of Lola to see us out, Gleeson. I'll see you tomorrow night.
1: Rock on.

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4: Oh, welcome to the show. I hope you had a fantastic weekend. It's Matty here with you. This is 2 hours of the best Australian music. Heaps of cool new releases we're getting at the moment. Super exciting. Yeah, it's all coming up. We celebrate the classics too with the Divinyls, Men at Work, new music from Kingswood. From their number one Australian country album, Midnight Mavericks. Tame Impala 2 touring in October. We are talking 6 degrees of separation of the music industry. Lime Cordial, Ryan's, and Matt Corby. What do they all have in common? We'll find out from the band. Also, Diesel, he's been touring, working hard. New music from Old Mervs. This is Heavy in the Morning. Classics from Paul Kelly. And Sarah McLeod and Dallas Frashka teamed up as well. Called Till It's Gone, and that's going to play straight after Goanna's Solid Rock here on Triple M's Homegrown.

right around the country. Triple M's homegrown. Coming up, we've got something for Kate, Diesel 2. We'll chat to Vance Joy. Get the intel on what it's like supporting some of the world's biggest names around the world, like Ed Sheeran, Taylor Swift, festival shows. But it's been a while. We're excited. Welcome back. New music from Old Mervs. Love tracks like Everyone Will See It, Forget It Soon. One of our favourite two pieces, Adam Margaret River 2, a shout out. Just write really super catchy songs, don't they? Forget It, Sweetheart. They're currently touring in the States at the moment. Unfortunately, they've had to cancel and postpone a few shows due to some illnesses in the band. So fingers crossed, hope it all goes okay. They can get back and finish off that tour. Got some festival shows as well, and hopefully we get some more Aussie dates as well. Until then, it's new music from Old Mervs. This is Heavy in the Morning. New music for Triple M's Homegrown.

0: Vance Joy's Fascination in the Dark on Triple M's Homegrown. Great to see him supporting Ed Sheeran, playing shows with Mia Ray not too long ago. We hope he comes back soon. He's based overseas. Hey, on this day, Rat Cats Don't Go Now went to number one on the Australian chart. Huge hit across the 90s in Australia. We'll get that on next. And Going Gangbusters on Netflix's Off Campus. Australian's own Red with Messi. We'll get Ice House on too. Nice mix of tracks. All play next on Triple M.
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13: Right around the country on the Triple M Network. Hope you're having a great Monday night. On the way from their number one album, Pacific Avenue, Things We Want to Say, and Spacey Jane. Coming home to play some massive shows November and December. We'll get on the cruel seat. Hear from your favourite artists too, like Ella Hooper from Killing Heidi will tell you how important Chrissy Amphlett was for her. Tame Impala too, they're touring in October. And a full circle moment that involves Lime Cordiale, the Ryans, Matt Corby, and super producer Chris Collins. We've also got Cold Chisel playing after Yothu Yindi. You're on Triple M's Homegrown.

0: New music of Triple M's Homegrown. That is The Ryans featuring Matt Corby, How to Breathe. That track is produced by super producer Chris Collins, who also produced Matt's latest album called Tragic Magic. And I tell you what, the 6 degrees of separation just keeps going, because I had The Ryans in not too long ago, and they were talking about their first ever headline show at the Enmore, which brought back memories.
1: One day we might get there. We saw our first show at the Enmore Theatre when we were like in year 8.
0: I think
1: we were
0: like
1: 4 to Lime Cordial.
2: The Squeeze. Time James Organ.
1: And Time James Organ. Yeah, and actually Tyne's guitarist was the producer who did this album.
2: And so, the past 2 EPs.
1: And the past 2 EPs.
2: We didn't know it yet.
1: So yeah, Chris Collins, producer, he was playing guitar for Time James Organ when we saw him when we were like 14. And then like years later, we met him again, didn't even put two and two together until eventually, I think I watched an old video of it and went, that's Chris on guitar. The guitar that he played is in some of the songs yeah. on the album. It's like full circle break.
2: And
1: like,
2: now we're playing the Enmore.
1: And now we're playing the Enmore. Yeah, this massive like infinity loop that's like, yeah, the definition of full circle.
0: So cool, right? Full chat with The Ryans, you can find, just search Triple M's Homegrown on the Listener app. Here is Tame Impala, Elephant on Triple M.

0: Around the country with the divinal science fiction, this is Triple M's Homegrown, and I love hearing stories about how certain Aussie acts have gone on to influence the next generation of artists. So, the Divinals and Killing Heidi. Here's Ella Hooper.
1: Chrissy Amphlett was so shocking, so groundbreaking. She would get up there doing this controversial stuff and acting like it wasn't controversial at all. Like it was just second nature. That, to me, is an amazing performer.
0: Ella and Chrissy, two of the greats. Hey, coming up, we've got The Cruel Sea, Better Get a Lawyer, new music from Spacey Jones. Coming home to play some massive gigs in November, December. We'll have to get them back on for co-host. Re-recording of Pete Murray's Better Days. And from their number one Australian album, Pacific Avenue, Things You Want to Say. Plays next on Triple M's Homegrown.
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1: Ready, ready, ready. 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
0: I think you should take this one, mate. My throat's a little hoarse.
2: Oh, your throat's
0: yeah,
2: all...
0: thanks, mate.
2: As I literally just said, oh, I reckon it's sounding a little bit better.
0: I've got to look after mine.
2: Your back's sore.
0: You
2: which
0: do
2: is, yeah, okay. Welcome to the podcast. My voice is fucked. But hopefully, if I go home, I don't live with anyone, you know, all I have to do is speak to my three koalas. A night of silence, it should be back ready to roar next tomorrow.
0: Jesus, I didn't expect to get so sad in this podcast intro.
2: Enjoy.
0: Enjoy. Yeah, poo to 4 p.m. It's poo and Jarch. Now.
2: Why do I have to be poo?
0: Because we're doing poo at 10 past two.
2: But we could be loo and poo arch.
0: It's, buddy, you're already there.
2: Or pook? Jack? No.
0: Huh? Maybe I'll run this one, huh?
2: Yes. Well, I actually want to know this because usually we talk about poo and it's, you know, sort of funny or whatever, but this is quite educational for us, isn't it?
0: Yeah. Pretty funny too, though.
2: Okay.
0: So.
2: Poop it.
0: So we just thought, listen, there's been a bit of poo talk lately. I mean, yours is currently in the post.
2: Yeah, and I just said earlier, I said, oh, I get mine back tomorrow.
0: Yeah, like you get it back.
2: I don't mean I get the poo back.
0: Oh, thank God.
2: It's like I get the results.
0: The results, not the sample. Oh, bugger.
2: Here you go, Lou.
0: I was really looking forward to that.
2: 2 weeks later.
0: We'd set out a time and everything.
2: Yeah, we were going to frame. Oh, nah.
0: Now, listen up. These are some yarns we've got, Lulu.
2: Yeah.
0: On how often, and I want to read this to you. Would you allow me?
2: Please.
0: Because one would call you an inconsistent pooper.
2: You're dead right. You'll never know what you're going to get with me.
0: In the sense it could be 30 in a day or it could be none for 4 days.
2: Thanks for letting the whole of Australia know my poop schedules, Jack.
0: That is absolutely fine. Anyone? Oh, Heidi. What's Heidi's there? He'd have a mad poop schedule. Oh, yeah. Straight out the hindy.
2: Oh.
0: I'm happy with it. Okay, so guys.
2: He would be consistent though, I think.
0: How often should you actually be pooping? This is the yarn. So 1 to 2 a day is tied to a healthy gut microbiome.
2: Hmm.
0: 1 to 2 a day. Lulu, okay. We might be on Struggle Street here.
2: Uh-oh.
0: During the day, the colon is usually more active. At night, it slows down. Thank Christ, otherwise.
2: You'd be pooping your bed.
0: Yeah, a lot of bed stuff.
2: Nobody wants poopy sheets.
0: And most... are healthy adults, food generally takes about 1 to 3 days to move. 1 to 3 days.
2: What?
0: To move through the digestive tract for elimination. So
2: well, I guess that's why you see
0: 3 days.

0: Yeah, after a big weekend, the next from Monday to Wednesday, not great.
1: What are you seeing, Jack?
0: Inconsistencies, Louisa. Mornings are the ideal time to go. Coffee and eating trigger and stimulate movement. Well, yeah. I think we all know that.
1: Coffee. Whoa!
0: A black coffee can quite often really get you going.
1: Yeah, you got to know where the closest public toilet is for that.
0: Yeah, that is correct.
1: Sometimes, I know mine down pack, don't worry.
0: Yeah, I don't doubt that.
1: I know all
0: I do not doubt that for a second.
1: You know, now, right by where we live, there's the cafe and then there's... I know. Oh, yeah, beautiful.
0: Oh, that
1: just
0: little block
1: case.
0: Right there. Yeah. See, I'm more in tune with the land. I'm just like, scrub, bush. You know what I mean?
1: Yeah. I do that too.
0: And we keep getting caught. We're in a lot of trouble. Mm. We've got a court date coming up, remember?
1: We do. When is that? Next Wednesday?
0: Yeah, make yourself available. Oh, wow. Now, Louisa, and everyone at home eating, listen in because it's going to really get you going.
1: Well, should they if they're eating?
0: Yeah. Especially if you're eating.
1: Oh, no. I can see it on the page. Don't.
0: It should be medium to dark brown. Soft but firm. So if you're currently pooing, check. Would you for me? Reach down and check that for me. And resemble, this is hilarious, a smooth log.
1: Oh, sounds like the name of a song that like, what's his name?
0: Smooth Loganel.
1: Yeah, like Lionel Richie would say.
0: Loganel Richie.
1: Smooth log. You know, it's like some like 80s kind of like smooth song.
0: Yeah, I'm happy with it. Mm. So.
1: Well, that was quite educational, you know.
0: Yeah, Lily.
1: I'm pretty happy with it.
0: Listen, have we learnt?
1: I've learned a lot. I love the smooth log part. Beautiful image.
0: Australia, have you learnt?
1: Yes.
0: Yeah, that was them, collectively.
1: Mm-hmm.
0: Well, there you go.
1: There you go. There's your poo at 2:10.
0: It's Lou and Judge, Triple M. 2 to 4, it's Lou and Judge. How are we?
1: I forgot you were there.
0: Right next to you.
1: Literally, I was like, oh, what's that? Who's that? It's you.
0: Hey, you weren't on this today, by the way.
1: Yes, I am. I'm not joining in. Sorry. Mm. You're just on your own today, buddy.
0: All right. That's fine.
1: What are your little blue shorts? They are quite short. I don't know if that's appropriate to not be wearing undies.
0: Not a problem with me, kid.
1: But...
0: Budgie smugglers wouldn't be a problem with me, kid.
1: Neither would a G-string.
0: Hey, no pants.
1: Doesn't matter around here.
0: Still need the binocs either way.
1: I find it such an ick when you see like a bloke walking around in a T-shirt and then undies.
0: It's like a
1: toddler.
0: It's a shocker look.
1: But I bet it's comfy.
0: It's unreal,
1: yeah.
0: But it's a shocker.
1: Yeah.
0: Especially if you're arseless like me.
1: It's so true. Oh,
0: hairy pancake ass.
1: It made me laugh, my voice.
0: Okay, sorry. Anyway, we're not here for that.
1: No, so I found something going around online. Most diabolical things your spouse did during labour.
0: Okie doke.
1: So you're obviously having a child soon.
0: Yeah.
1: So I thought this might get you, I was about to say, in the mood. That's not the right word.
0: Not the right term, no.
1: In the realm.
0: Or just in the spirit of having a child.
1: Because it's very soon.
0: Maybe this is learning for me.
1: Exactly.
0: Have we got thinking music?
1: Put him right on the spot.
0: Nah, it's all good.
1: Okay, they had to put me on hands and knees to get a good heart reading. My son was being difficult with a nurse, resident, and my mum in the room. My husband says, funny, that's probably how we got into this situation.
0: That is
1: so something you would do.
0: Yeah, that's a common pose. Yeah.
1: Some people use that daily. There's nothing wrong with it.
0: There's nothing wrong with it.
1: It's a wonderful.
0: It's wonderful.
1: It's a wonderful pose.
0: Wonderful pose.
1: Yeah.
0: That's great.
1: One of my top three.
0: Yeah, easily top two. Number one. It's my number one.
1: When my son came out, my husband said, isn't it crazy he went in a liquid but came out a solid? These are all something you would say. Yes, Jack.
0: That's why it's a bun in the oven.
1: Mm-hmm. It's a Betty Crocker cake.
0: Correct.
1: Mm-hmm. When I started to push the...
0: Hey, Betty Cocker. Way better. Way better. Next. Breathe.
1: When I started to push, the nurses were telling me to hold my breath, count and push. My husband passed out because he too was holding his breath. Still to this day, can't comprehend why he did that.
0: Well,
1: he's going... Imagine it's your one moment, you need your husband there, and he just... falls to the ground.
0: Mate, that's like, what is it? Pick me energy.
1: Yeah.
0: You know, have you seen that thing going all around online where it's like Harry Potter's the biggest pick me ever because he's always fainting and his scar's always hurting? Whenever something really good's going on, he's going, oh, my scar. It's like that husband. Hey, I'm here too, guys.
1: Yeah. Doof on the floor. Laughed when a male nursing student passed out from the trauma of watching me give birth in a Pedersen, no epidural situation, aka not peaceful. My husband started laughing and said, babe, you saved that guy from choosing the wrong path in his medical career. Because he's just gone, get me out of here.
0: Not for him. I got a mate who boxes, who faints when he sees blood. My brother.
1: Wrong place to be.
0: Wrong sport.
1: Uppercut, hook, jab, cross, not his style.
0: That's it. Nice.
1: Last one. When my sister was born, my dad kept putting on tons of hand sanitizer, fearing he would bring in some disease. He put so much on that his hands started to get so inflamed he also needed to get hospitalized. Mate, we just need you for the next few more hours.
0: All right, mate, this has been happening for so many years. I'm sure the sanitizer.
1: Oh, not like Mickey Mouse hands at Disneyland. Oh.
0: Trying to hold his baby. Big inflated hands.
1: Probably quite good.
0: Yeah, he's like, oh, this is gorgeous. Ma'am, I think we're going to need to do something for these hands.
1: Well, let's do 133353. Yeah. What did your partner do while you were giving birth?
0: That feels right.
1: We've got Danielle on the line. What happened?
2: My husband was in the bath with me while I was having a water birth, and he was watching the footy on his phone, and I'm in full-blown active labour, pushing this baby out.
1: Who was playing?
2: We go for Hawthorn. It was like a nothing game, start of the season, and this was when we were in our kind of going through our really bad phase. So
0: Danielle.
2: Yeah.
1: But Danielle. Also, even if it was a big game, watch the replays later, like you're giving birth.
0: Yeah. Can I be honest?
2: I was not impressed, but I also was in too much pain to care. So
1: Yeah,
0: I'm probably watching the footy.
1: No, you're not, Jack. I hope there's no TV screens in there.
0: If I'm in the bath with you, I think I'm allowed some screen time.
1: Nah, mate, no chance.
0: Danielle, thank you. Kaya, talk to us. Tell us your birth yarn, your labour yarn.
3: All right. So we actually did a few things. So partway through the... During the night, I was on a yoga ball while I was in labour, and he said to me, perhaps I shouldn't be sitting down because the baby won't be able to come out.
1: Okay, doc.
3: The moment that the baby did come, he had to leave the room because he nearly passed out / vomited because it was so gross.
0: Okay, yep.
3: And he still complains to this day about having to be up all night with me while I was in labour in the hospital.
0: Teaspoon of cement, big fella.
1: Yeah, come on.
0: Gee whiz.
1: Look at what you're doing.
0: You missed out on some beauty sleep, did you? I'll probably do the same thing.
1: No, you're not. I'm making sure.
0: I guarantee I'll say this at some point. Yeah, but I'm pretty tired too, babe.
1: You go, oh, my back's sore.
0: Oh, great. Thank you, Kaya.
1: Tracy.
4: Mummy and Daddy, how are we?
1: Hello, Trace.
0: You sweet little senorita.
4: Oh, poor Lou. Are you okay, love?
1: Yeah, you know, I'll be right. Just losing my voice left, right and centre.
4: So, Jeff, if I can give you one word of advice.
0: I'd love it, Trace.
4: Cover yourself up.
0: Okay.
4: Cover the downstairs area.
0: We talking hazmat suit sort of stuff?
4: I'm talking what they wear in the cricket. Cover the area.
0: Okay,
1: wait, I'm lost.
0: You're going to go for them.
4: Yeah, I went for it, all right.
0: Okay, bud. And why did you?
4: Well, look, I was high as a kite on gas and, you know, like the doctor and the nurse were trying to keep my legs open and all of a sudden the pain kicked in and I accidentally grabbed him.
0: Yep, okay.
1: Oh, I thought that was the hand.
0: Okay, so I've got to wear a box.
1: Okay.
0: Into labour. Okay, Tracy, thank you.
1: That's good advice, Trace.
0: That actually is the first time I've had that advice. That's great.
1: Okay.
0: Jane, talk to us.
5: So when you're there, make sure you have all of your focus on your wife because my husband's a tradie and him and the doctor were talking about the flooring and how the extension was going in the maternity ward, how they'd changed the hospital and wasn't that colour good and he think he'd laid the floor there. And I'm laying there going, is anyone paying attention to this baby that's coming out?
1: Hello, boys, over here.
0: I think
1: your child incoming.
0: I think my wife would literally say, you'll be lying on on the floor in a minute, mate. If you don't stop talking about the floor, get over here.
1: Oh, that tile over there is a bit uneven.
0: Yeah, I love that so much.
1: Great yarns.
0: I might just do what my old man did and just jump on the tractor.
1: No. Or you'd be ducking punches then, wouldn't you?
0: I would be.
1: Hey, if you want to play you versus Lou, you probably win today because my voice isn't too great.
0: Mummy's in a bit of strife. Call us now, 133353, if you want to verse you and you verse Lou.
1: Mm-hmm.
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0: $1,000 up for grabs today, Lulu. $100 Donut King voucher.
1: Oh, I'd like to win that. I'm really going to put in 100%.
0: Yeah. Put 1% in for every dollar that you can get for your voucher. It's a $100 voucher.
1: Yeah. Or
0: who's very good at maths?
1: 10%, because there's only 10 questions. 10% per question.
0: Hey, not hating it.
1: Yeah, it works.
0: In fact, loving it.
1: Yeah.
0: We got Connor on the line. How are you, Connor?
2: Yeah, g'day, g'day. Yeah, well, thank you.
0: Good, mate.
1: Okay, you sound much better than I do, Connor. I've lost my voice.
2: Yeah, I can hear that.
1: Yeah. Well,
0: have you got a joke for Connor?
2: I can't quite hear it, actually.
1: Have I got a joke for Connor?
0: Yep.
1: Knock, knock.
2: Who's there?
1: Con.
2: Con who?
1: Con artist, because you're a con artist on this quiz.
0: It's not
1: quiz.
0: Your best.
2: That sucked.
1: Ah, oh, Connor.
0: Oh, far out.
1: I was going to let you win, but now I'm not.
0: Okay, well, you've hyped her up, mate. Connor, I'm gonna read the questions. First to answer gets the point. There's no need to buzz. Are you ready, big fella?
2: Yeah, let's go for it.
0: Sound pumped.
1: Yeah, you sound real happy to be here.
0: Lulu, are you ready?
1: See.
0: Oh, she's gone bilingual for this one, mate. Now I'm scared. Well, in that case, you versus Lou begins in a 3, 2, 1. It's Tom Holland's birthday today. Which superhero does he play?
1: Superman.
0: Give Connor. Kalen Ponga is the captain of which...
1: Knights.
0: Giving it to Connor.
1: Oh.
0: In which town would you find the big banana?
1: Kosaba.
0: Correct, Lulu. The best a man can get is a slogan for which brand?
1: Dogs.
2: Lynx.
0: Dogs. Correct. You're close, Connor. It's Gillette. Harvard University is in which American state?
2: No idea.
1: New York.
0: About Boston.
1: Massachusetts.
0: Yeah, I'll give it to you. Pretty much gave it to you. Kendall Jenner has been spotted on dates which...
1: Jacob Elordi.
0: Giving it to Connor.
1: Well, don't.
0: How long? Let me finish.
1: No, because then if Connor jumps in...
2: I said it.
0: Yeah, he said
1: no,
0: it.
1: No, you didn't.
0: How long is a typical soccer half?
1: 45 minutes.
0: Yeah, Connor.
1: Oh.
0: Who played the role of Ferris Bueller in Ferris Bueller's Day Off?
1: Steve Carell.
0: It's Matthew Broderick. Which two colours mix to make pink?
1: White and red.
0: Yeah, it is. Jimmy Timbers. In which coastal town would you find the original Stone and Wood Brewery?
1: Byron Bay.
0: Correct, Lulu.
1: Oh, definitely.
0: Holy dooly, what are we at there?
2: I think I got
0: four
2: up.
0: Four all.
1: Oh.
0: Okay.
1: What's Connor's last name?
2: Connor. Oh, we better do a sports question.
0: Okay, Connor. Who is, this will be a good one for you too, Lou, your favourite NRL player, Connor?
1: Kalen Ponga.
0: What did you say?
1: Connor?
2: Cameron Munster.
0: Yeah, you get it.
1: Holy dooly. Well done. Well done, Connor.
0: Yes.
1: Donuts for you, mate.
0: Yeah, mate. You've won a $100 Donut King voucher. Well done, mate. Hey, did someone say free donuts, Lulu?
1: Mm-hmm.
0: That's right. Donut King is giving away free hot cinnamon donuts this Friday, June 5th, to celebrate National Donut Day. Donut, miss out.
1: Mm-hmm.
0: Conditions apply. You've noticed me hobbling a little bit.
1: It's pretty hard not to. I won't say what it looks like.
0: It looks like, yeah, no, 3 p.m. hour. Yeah. Look, it looks like I might have been abducted by aliens and mm-hmm. they've probed me in certain ways.
1: You're kind of walking like you should have a walking stick. Like you've got sort of like a lean to the left more.
0: I'm walking like this is my voice.
3: Oh, g'day, mate. How are you? Oh, no, good to see you. No, good on you.
1: You go to the
3: where
1: local
3: have you been?
1: Cafe and they're like, hi, Bruce. And you're like, oh, just the usual. Yep. I don't even need to put on a...
0: No, you're fine.
1: My voice is perfect for it
0: today. Yeah, that's actually, you're already there.
3: How are you, ladies? No, good to see you.
0: So I've realised that I've just got a myriad of problems.
1: Mm.
0: So over Chrissy, me and the misso went for a bit of a trip, like a road trip, and I was seizing up, and every stop I'd have to get out, and I was like, the lower back was seizing up, and then it goes up into my back, into my traps, into my neck. No matter what I did, I couldn't fix it. Turns out, because I've had a bung shoulder for the last 12 years, dislocate all the time, that I've been offsetting, you know, if I was doing weights or something, I would use my left a bit more, like heaps more. So I was offsetting so that my right, trying to protect my right
1: subconsciously. So then you're quite out of sync.
0: So I've twisted my whole hips.
1: Yeah.
0: So my hips are misaligned. I've come to learn.
1: That's why I said you got to go to reformer Pilates.
0: I've got to do Pilates or something.
1: I'll take it. It'll really help.
0: Well,
1: even you out.
0: Grouse, because I need.
1: Yeah, we'll
0: I've
1: do
0: been
1: that.
0: Seeing this osteopath.
1: Scary.
0: Now,
1: not as scary as the chiropractor.
0: No, but still, he was like, mate, listen, you're completely buggered.
1: Mm-hmm.
0: He goes, I've got this thing It's acupuncture, but it with electrodes. So he gets the. I'm not joking. It's the most uncomfortable feeling. Like it shoots from my hips down into my feet. He gets the needles in that far. Like they get the needles in 3 inches.
1: Are they thin?
0: They're thin, but they go 3 inches into my hip.
1: What, and then?
0: And then they connect them to electrodes, and they give me a little power board with knobs, and it goes from 0 to 10, and then I electrocute myself.
1: But what is it? Does it twist your body back?
0: It breaks down the muscles so that it's loose enough to then I can start doing exercises to bring them back or whatever.
1: Can you bring it in? I want to have a go.
0: It is so aggressive.
1: I want to try it.
0: But I get pretty proud of myself because – the first time I did it, they told me, they said, mate, it's 0 to 10. They go, first session, you're probably maxing 3, 4. I pumped it to 8.
1: At least you're doing it yourself. You know, when you're out of control,
0: yes.
1: Then you're like, oh, I hate this, but you're in control of doing what you want.
0: I pushed it too far today and my hip was straight up. I was like,
1: help me.
0: So now he goes, mate, every step you take for the next 48 hours, you'll think of me. And he was dead right. I cannot walk.
1: I saw you walking to get water before. I was like, look at that loser. I was just literally sitting back in my chair like.
0: Every time I get up, I go, and I go, water. I'll go get a water. Just like this slow.
1: Are you going to be able to go to the gym? No, you just go for a walk or something.
0: But this is the, oh, God, in my old age.
1: It hurts to breathe.
0: No, I buggered my pec at my chest.
1: Oh, mate, I reckon
0: boxing yesterday.
1: I reckon you lay off the 75 hard for maybe 2 days. Just give it a rest.
0: Just break it down.
1: Just give it a rest.
0: I'm breaking down.
1: I'm breaking down with my voice. You're breaking down with your body.
0: We're going.
1: Just give it a rest, mate.
0: Anyway.
1: But hey, I've got a good idea. Let's play Convergence.
0: That'd be good.
1: I think I've got a good idea to
0: That'd
1: start.
0: That'd be good. Lou and Judge. For your early drive home, it's Lou and Jarch on Triple M. Now, we love this game, don't
1: we?
0: Yeah,
1: let's get into it.
0: Let's get into it.
4: Game.
1: Fun.
4: 3, 2, 1. Convergence.
1: Last time we played this, didn't we get it bang on the first one?
0: We actually.
1: And then when we get it the first time, it's not really like it. You have to play a game.
0: It's still incredibly. It's so impressive.
1: It is.
0: That we're forced to do it again because. The break you go for 10 seconds.
1: Yeah, then we'll be like, we're done. But also, it's because we spend so much time together each week.
0: That's correct.
1: That we'd spend more time together than we would with our partners.
0: 100%.
1: Like, it's pretty absurd.
0: No, it's caused real issues in my home life.
1: Same with mine. Yeah. Should we call them?
0: Not now. Not now. The nation doesn't need to hear that.
1: How?
0: So, you're okay.
1: So myself on that bloody thing.
0: Okay, let me explain Convergence. Sorry. Let me explain Convergence. It's pretty simple. Lou and I have an element of telekinesis. We've got DigiLock as a special guest in the studio. Digi, say hello.
5: Hello, everyone. Thank you for having me.
0: He basically counts us in. We then say whatever the first word that comes to our mind is. For example, count us in, hypothetically.
5: 3, 2, 1.
0: Lamp. Lamp, pink. Now we've got to find the most common ground word that we can to the point that we eventually get the same word.
1: Mm-hmm.
0: Let's play for realsies.
1: Okay.
0: We don't muck around here.
1: Okay.
0: Are you ready, big horse?
5: I'm ready.
0: Count us in, kid.
5: 3, 2, 1.
0: Water.
1: Needle. Oh,
0: water.
1: Yes, okay. Ooh, ooh, ooh, ooh.
0: Okay.
1: Yep.
0: Go. Count us in, big horse.
1: Three, that works, buddy.
5: 2, 1.
0: Squid.
1: Oh, well, no. One job, did you?
0: What about his gamut about how easy this job was before he came in?
1: He
0: was like, this is so easy.
5: Okay, here we go.
0: Count us in.
1: Now we've got a
0: needle and water.
1: Needle and water, yeah.
5: 3, 2, 1.
0: Pin.
1: Test. Ooh, pin test.
0: Okay.
5: 3, 2, 1.
0: Blood. Allergy. Blood.
1: Okay.
0: Okay, count us in.
5: 3, 2, 1.
0: Hay fever.
5: And 3, 2, 1.
0: Bread.
1: Nostrils.
0: Bread and nostrils.
5: And 3.
0: Okay.
5: 2, 1.
0: Flower.
1: I
0: had one.
1: Just went flower.
0: I see you've gone. Okay, flower.
1: And.
0: Well, hold on. You didn't have one?
1: No.
0: This is not our best show.
1: No, it's not. Okay.
0: So we're going to go back to... We're going to go back to bread and nostrils.
1: Okay.
5: Here we go.
0: All right, go.
5: Three.
0: Count us in quicker.
5: Three, two, one.
0: Baguette. Okay.
5: Three, two, one.
1: Croissant. Baked.
5: Three, two, one.
1: French. Almond.
0: French almond.
5: Three, two, one.
0: Nut.
1: Oh.
0: Nah. Oh, today's not our day, kids.
1: Jesus. In my head, that was not the word that I'd thought of. But I was just like looking at you. Nah.
0: You also went, okay.
1: Yeah.
0: Okay.
1: I think we'll have to call it a lose today. Call it a lose?
5: Three, two.
0: Yeah, go. Count us in. Count us in.
5: Three, two, one.
0: Paper. Oh, damn it. Okay. That'll do. For your No Undie Monday, it's Lou and Jarch on Triple M. Now, Lulu. We want to play this guessing game.
1: Yes. So it's a viral trend going around on TikTok. And you pretty much just call someone and go, guess what happened? And then they hopefully go along with it and create this whole elaborate story that is not true at all. Like, they've made up completely in their brain.
0: We want them to control the narrative, essentially.
1: Yeah. It's quite an insight into people as well.
0: Yeah, it is.
1: Like, I reckon if you did it to me, who knows? There'd be no limits. Oh, the sky's the limits, the star's the limit.
0: Not the sky, buddy.
1: Yeah.
0: There you go.
1: There you go.
0: Look at you.
1: Who's clever?
0: You.
1: Me. So we thought we'd do Violet, so she works with us at We Mean Well, our podcast, and she's very onto it, but also loves to be in the know, like, loves a bit of goss.
0: I just think Vi's good because she gets excited. Yeah. She's very excitable, and I can just say, I say the dumbest shit to her when I walk into our podcast studio.
1: Yeah.
0: She goes, darling.
1: Yeah, she'll,
0: darling, are you serious?
1: She'll answer the phone.
0: Yeah, mate.
1: Darling.
0: So, hopefully I haven't shot myself in the foot because I've cried wolf so many times.
1: Yeah.
0: But she's so gullible that I don't think I have.
1: Okay.
0: I'm going to call her now.
1: Call her on your phone, though. It's like speaker.
0: I will. Yep. Okay. I'll call her now.
6: Hello.
0: Hello, darling. How you going?
6: I'm good. How are you going?
0: I'll be quick. Guess what?
6: What?
0: You got a guess?
6: Huh?
0: You got a guess?
6: Steph's in labour. I don't know why you would be calling me.
0: Mate, no, I'm doing the rounds.
6: What?
0: She's literally sitting here panting, huffing and puffing. How did she tell you?
6: What is going on? Is Steph really in labour?
0: Yeah.
6: No. What?
0: She is.
6: What do you mean? You're about to have a baby?
0: Yes.
6: Why are you calling me, you weirdo?
0: Guess.
6: Okay, you're calling me because you need me to sort out work for the week and forever.
0: That's why you're my angel. 100%.
6: Okay. That's fine. That's darling, you're about to have a baby. Don't worry about anything else, okay?
0: No, I got it.
6: No, oh my God. You'll be fine. Everything else is fine. This is like, I don't know whether you're having me on or not. I'm too confused and I'm just so conflicted. I'm anxious. I'm crying. I don't know what to do.
0: Okay.
1: Sorry, Violet.
0: So basically,
1: it's a dream.
6: Well, you're not. Are you having me on?
0: Yes, boy.
6: Oh,
0: now
6: I
0: feel bad.
6: I was gonna cry. I'm gonna cry. No, that's really mean.
0: No, this is the thing, Violet. They've made me do this game where you've just got to say guess and the person creates their own narrative and I've just got to keep telling you to guess.
1: That was pretty
0: strange. So when you went straight for Steph's in labour, I was like, I can't do this one.
1: I know. I was almost thinking like, oh, do we pull back here?
6: No, don't. I'm so anxious just then. I was like, why is she in labour and he's freaking out about work? Don't worry about work.
0: You're one of the great weapons of all time, Vi.
1: I love you. Careful, she might reveal
6: deleting
1: one of our
6: your
1: secrets.
6: Number and blocking you. Okay, bye. I hate you.
0: Bye.
1: Because she can't hear me.
0: That's fair. Yeah, I was thinking because it goes in there. She could hear you.
1: No,
0: doesn't work like that. I've just ruined a relationship.
1: Yep.
0: Slow and Judge, Triple F. She's about that time.
1: Well, it's probably a good thing that I go and rest my voice.
0: I think it's a good thing I go and rest these hips too.
1: Because those hips don't lie, sister.
0: They do. They've been lying to me for 12 years that they're straight.
1: I don't think you should go to the gym.
0: Came out of the closet.
1: Your hips are on the Shakira movie. I mean, video clip.
0: You're okay, just breathe.
1: You know, it's a good thing I live on my own. Because now I've got no one to talk to. No, I do.
0: You got those eight cats.
1: No, I got three stuffed koalas.
0: Why is that?
1: I guess they need a hello.
0: Why
1: They need a welcome home.
0: That's way sadder than eight cats. Jesus.
1: I'd way prefer three stuffed koalas and eight cats.
0: I'd way prefer eight cats.
1: Who each to their own.
0: I know. Correct.
1: That's why we're not the same person.
0: That's a great point. Now, listen, we played a bit of role with it last week.
1: Who was I?
0: You were an Irish lady. Now, I think
1: and
0: you were
1: a great one at that.
0: I believe you're a drunk Irish lady. That's correct. You're a drunk Irish lady. Now, we've had some DMs about your little performance, haven't we?
1: Why have we put that online?
0: Haven't we, bud?
1: No.
0: Absolutely massacred it, Lou.
1: Ah.
0: Lou, have you never heard an Irish person speak? That was three accents in one.
1: I'm talented. I'm creative. I let the juices flow.
0: It was Indian, Jamaican, and a little bit Irish all in one.
1: Sorry for Jamaican, you crazy.
0: Going Jamaican, this is another one. Going Jamaican during an Irish accent is wild. Hold on. Shh. Before we leave you, Australia, you sweet little senoritas, Lulu, I want you to go into the depths of all of your acting skills, the depths of your knowledge. You've got a bit of Irish husk to you today.
1: Lost my voice.
0: Yeah. You're an old Irish farmer. Dublin way, just the outskirts of Dublin. But the cities have been encroaching on you, so you've still got your plot of land. The sheep have gotten out over those shitty rock walls. And you're fuming. And you're trying to get your dog, your shepherd, Bessie, to get the sheep bloody back in the yard.
7: Bessie.
0: Right.
7: Bessie.
0: Yeah, right.
7: Get over here. I told you I want potatoes for dinner and you're taking too long getting my sheep back. I want my sheep back.
0: You're going Scottish.
7: No, I'm not, Jack.
0: They want your sheep back.
7: I want my sheep back. These bloody townies, they won't let me have me life. I just want my potato soup.
0: That's Northern England.
1: Say la vie. French. Their own. Cousy cousy.
0: Some other language.
1: Whatever.
0: Anyway, thanks for listening, guys. We'll see you tomorrow for Chewbacca Tuesday.
7: I want my potatoes.
0: That was beautiful stuff, Lulu. See you tomorrow for Chewbacca Tuesday.
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25: On Triple M's Rush Hour, it's the Monday Brag Artist.
26: Oh, yes it is. Yes. And we got Jace on the line, fat.
30: From Mathoura, Jimmy Boy, just up there on the Murray River. G'day, Jace.
31: Hey, Fat King of Kings, how are we going?
30: Going well, mate. What's happening in Mathoura?
31: Well, I'm 55 years old, mate. I'm still running around in the twos for Mathoura, and we had our first win in 728 days on Saturday.
32: You're unbelievable.
30: Well, who did you beat?
31: Toke.
30: Toke them all?
31: Yep.
30: They're on the river too.
26: No, thank you, Bill. Just some it's a nice geography there.
30: Oh. How many people live in Mathoura?
31: Oh, a few hundred. There's only one pub now.
30: The pastoral?
31: No, the middle, yep. The pastoral, yep.
30: Yeah, good.
26: No. Man,
30: good joint.
26: All right, stay there, Jace. So we've worked out the geography of that part of the world.
30: There you
26: go. Well, Tone on the
33: that's
26: line.
33: That's New Bunches, isn't it?
30: No, that's Deniliquin, Noel Bunches.
26: hello, Tone.
34: G'day, Jimmy. G'day, William.
30: You're on, Tony.
34: G'day. How are you, boys?
30: You're good. Where are you from, Mathoura?
34: Mate, I'm from Mathoura. I actually watched Jason Winnie's game of football and it was tremendous.
30: Oh, really?
34: Yeah.
30: What were you
34: but
30: doing?
34: I've got another brag.
30: Oh, right.
34: Another
30: on, then.
34: Brag.
26: Yep, go on.
34: My 15-year-old son passed away 5 years, got killed in a car accident 5 years ago.
26: Yeah.
34: And on Saturday, we had a tribute match for him against Tokemon Seniors. And, mate, it went off like a hoot, and I got all the support from Tokemon, president, clubman.
30: Great.
34: And it was the best day ever.
32: You're so well done.
30: So, sorry to hear that. What town are you from then, Tone?
34: I'm from Mathoura.
30: Oh, sorry, you were there too, right. Yeah. And they played Toke, of course. Oh, played that's Toke, fantastic, mate. Well done. Yeah.
26: Well done to everyone.
30: Exactly.
34: It was well done to everybody involved. It was very much appreciative by all clubs.
30: Good on you, Tone. Good
26: on you, Stay on the mate. Line, mate. Yep. Love that. Yeah. Marco's there.
30: Marco.
35: G'day, Jim, Fat, Rabs. How are we?
36: Good, thank you, Marco.
30: We're all good.
34: Marco,
30: what have you done?
35: Oh, I'm just bragging. I've done a better job than JB. On the weekend, I cut about 3 or 4 metres of firewood and split it all by hand.
32: What?
26: Oh, Jim. You wouldn't have cut it by hand.
35: Yeah, cut it with the chainsaw by hand.
26: I say, that would have been chainsaw, yes.
35: Oh, well, yes.
30: And then split it with a splitter.
26: Is it rock? Split. Yeah, the block splitter. So yeah, what did you actually do by hand, Marco?
35: Well, split it by hand, not the hydraulic one, just with it.
26: With it. Righto, very good.
30: All right, then. Good on you.
26: Well, you and I know how hard a work that is, Marco.
30: Oh no.
35: Well, I'll push you to shame, JB.
30: Just not stacking it.
26: I'm nearly through my bloody ton too, Marco. I'm going to have to go again, which really annoys me. All right, stay on the line.
30: Stop using the heater.
26: We got Al.
30: Now, Big Al.
0: Hey, how are you guys?
30: How you going, Big Al?
0: Yeah, pretty good, thanks.
30: What do you got for us?
0: I've got a brag. In the last 3 years, I've had two ankle surgeries, a knee surgery, and a hip replacement.
30: Wow.
0: And on the weekend, I went for a 50-metre run, and I'm now getting everyone at home to call me Gout.
30: Awesome. Well, two ankles, a knee, and a hip.
26: And a hip, yep.
0: Yeah, only 40 as well.
26: What'd you do to create all that havoc in your body, Al?
0: A life of sport, mate.
30: Yes, righto. It happens.
26: Yeah, well, Bill and I have done that too. And
30: well, actually, fat's
26: out one ankle, and that's all.
30: Yeah.
26: All right, stay there.
30: Lucas.
26: Lucas.
30: Hello, yes. Lucas.
1: Fat Skinny, how we doing, guys?
30: Fat Lucas. Skinny are good. Went to war.
1: You guys that don't understand this, you know what the private school fees are like nowadays.
26: Yes,
1: well,
26: we do.
1: My oldest nonce has gone and got himself a academic scholarship. Yeah.
26: Oh, yes. Unbelievable.
30: How'd he do that? A scholarship in?
1: At school, for high school. He's got it across the board, and he's got it because he's had such good grades the last, what, 3-4 years.
26: Oh, that's bloody good. My idiot sons were nowhere near a scholarship for anything, and I paid full tote for all four.
30: Same.
26: All four.
30: Same, Jim. Don't worry about that.
26: Now I look at all four of them and wonder why I spent a cent on any of them. Any.
30: Danny's there. They went to school with the group they went to school with. Hello, Danny boy.
3: Hey, how we going, boys?
30: What do you got, Danny?
3: I just had my 60th birthday party on the weekend.
30: Oh, whereabouts? You're so
3: unbelievable. In Bendigo.
30: Yeah.
3: So I gave everybody a bowl opener, corkscrew bowl opener.
30: Everyone?
3: Everyone.
30: That's kind of weird.
26: What, did it have your name on it or something, Dan?
3: It sure did. You know, I got the idea from Daisy Thomas got his confiscated in bloody Live Golf or some bloody joy.
30: Oh, yeah.
3: Okay. Getting on the aeroplane.
4: From the Ministry of Crab.
30: Oh, the Ministry of Crab one. That's right.
3: That's where I got the idea from. Anyway, and Jack Chris Uncle, one of my best mates, he was there.
30: Chris Uncle?
26: Oh. Jack Crisp's Uncle.
3: Chris, Bill. Yeah,
30: I thought his name was Jack Crisp Uncle.
3: Jack's Uncle.
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30: Our man Zave in our Melbourne studios at the moment.
6: I just got word too, Lammy, our dog not dead. Okay. So the dog sitter said it was all going fine.
7: Okay, what's happened? Have I missed something?
6: Just randomly got a text saying that Kevin's fine. I just thought I'd let you know because we've got house sitters. Okay. We're house sitters, and Kev did not die overnight, so we're good.
7: Look at you giving the do not resuscitate Kev a little babysitter for the weekend. That's lovely.
6: Correct. He's got someone. Hey, Lammy, if you had to think off the top of your head, just a couple of Vicks, just an ick or two, just anything that's sitting on top of the dome.
7: Cyclists wearing lycra and walking into a cafe in like a pack. Ordering coffees and also just taking over all of the road, like sticking your cycling lane.
6: Yeah. Is it the, so the cycling part with their lycra, is it the shoes that go click, click, click, click, click like horses, or is it the actual cockpit?
7: It's cockpit.
6: Yeah, okay.
7: It's all of it. It's the clicky shoes and it's also the padded bum. I just imagine Ryan Daniels in lycra and it gives me the ick.
6: Yeah, that's a massive ick. Well, I hit the climax of X yesterday.
7: Oh, God.
6: Because as we spoke a little bit earlier about me landing the plane, 50% of men believe they can land a passenger jet.
7: Yeah, you can't.
6: I am one of them. Unfortunately, yesterday, the opportunity did not arise. Mm. But there must have been, people must have thought it was a little bit hairy there for a minute because the greatest ick of all time is as we were nose down, I would say to the pilots, I reckon a fraction two nose down.
7: Oh, you're giving feedback.
6: Probably hit too hard, I reckon.
7: Oh. You're giving
6: but
7: feedback
6: as we
7: to the
6: landed,
7: okay.
6: Well,
30: my God.
6: Okay. It was clear skies, not much turbulence, seemed to bounce around the runway a bit. Anyway, as we landed, the biggest ick in the entire world.
30: I know
7: what you're going to say.
6: The entire world, bar none. Yeah. Hey, cyclist, you're going to have your cockpit. Mm. I'll give you that.
7: Yeah.
6: Is the round of applause.
7: Nah, no.
6: As we land, mate,
7: Mate.
6: He didn't land it in the Hudson River.
7: Correct.
6: He landed it on a runway.
7: Correct.
6: It's perfect conditions.
7: We don't get a round of applause for finishing a show. You know what I mean? Oh. Like, they're just doing...
6: No, we get... Thank Christ, they're done.
7: Exactly. I hate that. And you know what? The only time that people... I find a lot of people in Europe, when you're on those connecting flights and landing in Europe, a lot of clappers, of clappers. And there was only one time I think I got involved. It was when I genuinely thought I was going to die. The turbulence was insane. I'm pretty sure we did a backflip or a barrel roll, as they would have said. In fact, you were probably flying the plane.
6: Yeah. So. Oh, Bebo, my mate Bebo did his barrel roll.
7: And I just genuinely thought like we were going to die. And we landed the plane and everyone started clapping just because we were still alive.
6: The time the plane fell out of the sky coming back from South Africa and the food trolley hit the roof.
7: Oh, my God, really?
6: And yeah, haven't I told you this? So, you know, we were flying home from South Africa and the plane fell out of the sky. And they were doing the food service and the food hit the roof. Everything hit the roof. Everyone was covered in the soup. I had P&M soup dripping off the beak. Like,
7: yum, I would have been like, extra meal.
6: Everyone lost, everything. Like, and once it came to, you probably fell out of the sky for literally a second or two, whatever. But that was enough. For, and the pilot was like, unfortunately, you may have noticed we hit some turbulence. And unfortunately, due to the turbulence, we will not be serving food. I was like, no shit, mate, it's on the roof. We dead set didn't have any food all the way back.
7: So there were no backups?
6: No, well, like, it was breakfast or whatever, but no. Mate, the whole thing hit the roof.
7: Off eggs.
6: Anyway, so when you land, and you're landing just a missionary, it was missionary, like Melbourne, and nothing went wrong. Save your applause.
7: Yeah, please.
6: For the moment I take over.
7: Oh, God.
6: And put the big bird down.
4: This is Triple M Breakfast with Xavier Ellis and Katie Lamb. 92.9. Triple M.
6: Now, Lamb, you know I'm in Melbourne. We've mentioned that before.
7: Yes.
6: And I must say, I did say this morning, the dog sitter who's staying at our place, Kevin's thriving.
7: Yeah, great. I'm glad you got him a little babysitter for the weekend because you've got a do not resuscitate necklace around his neck. So I just thought you'd be like, fend for yourself, Kev.
6: No, we did that once. We didn't do it once. Someone's meant to take him and he barked a bit. So we know. Certainly people move into the house, which is lovely. Give me dear old Kev. Dear old Kev. So I'm in Melbourne. I came here this morning. Melbourne, I don't particularly like. I'm not a big fan of the joint, to be honest with you. On the way to work this morning, had six machete fights and torched one bottle shop. So, but that's what you do in Melbourne. You just fight for your life with a machete and burn down whatever you want, really.
7: It seems to be on the news a lot, I fear.
6: Yeah, I walked down the street with a couple of jerry cans. Yeah. Oop, see, am I going to burn this joint down? Let's just see. So anyway, I don't like Melbourne. Now, I'm taking the boys to the MCG tonight for their first game at the G, so they'll enjoy that. That's Geelong v Carlton. So they're looking forward to that, I'm sure. But there's one thing. There's one thing that they do in Melbourne that they do much better than WA. Much better than WA. Now, I'm all for the Dolphins. We love the Dolphins. I love Dolphins. Oh. There we go. We save the Dolphins at every opportunity. Maybe not Suzu. Remember Suzu?
7: Is he the one in Japan?
6: The horny one in Japan. Yeah.
7: I do remember.
6: He's attacked 45 swimmers in his time, delivering bites, broken bones. He's just a bottlenose dolphin that's a little bit sexually frustrated, they
7: Frisky.
6: Say. So I could do without Suzu. Mm-hmm. He's probably about the only dolphin I don't want to save.
7: Suzu's you save on a rainy day. He gets frizzed up.
8: Thunderstorms out.
6: Jorge's cousin, Horney. Anyway, so as I say, I'm all for saving the dolphins and the plastics and whatnot. So, but there's one thing that they have not converted in Victoria, which we have in WA. They still use the plastic coffee cup lid.
7: Oh.
6: The takeaway cup is not drowned in those sobby, stinky coffee cup lids we get in Western Australia. I get it. Not great for the dolphins.
7: I get it.
6: Dolphins, no good.
7: Yeah, they don't like it.
6: Me in the morning coffee.
7: Love it.
6: Delicious. Oh, mate, Lammy, I could see this lid here. Mm. It is, there's not anything, like, there's no sog to it.
7: I can see it through the lid, through your camera, and it still looks crisp. Yep, and I can hear it. And you know what? Because usually you make my coffee in the morning, so I have to stop off and get a coffee. And it was just, had melted into the coffee by the time I even got to bloody work. It's so, and the stain it has around because you take a few sips and then sips and then it melts.
6: And then your lips get a bit claggy as well. So paper. I must admit, other than fighting for my life with a machete and burning down every second bottle shop in Melbourne, the plastic cup lids, and apologies again to the dolphins.
7: Yeah.
6: I do enjoy a whale too, so apologies to the whales. But the joy I got this morning drinking out of a coffee cup, and people see me and they go, gee whiz, that's Greta Thunberg Jr. over there. Like, they think I'm the second coming. Green Thumb Alice. The plastic coffee cup lid.
7: Yeah.
6: Is one of life's small joys.
7: And hopefully, considering that you've enjoyed now a coffee with a plastic lid, hopefully the dolphin you got was Suzo.
6: Suzo, you can't keep attacking the swimmers. No. 45 swimmers he's tried to dry up.
7: So you're actually doing everyone, all the swimmers in Japan, a favour by having a plastic lid this morning. So you're welcome.
6: What about Suzo? They reckon Suzo, to excuse his behaviour,
7: he might be
6: play biting. He's having a little nibble on the ear. He's heard that it, a bit of a
7: foreplay.
6: A bit of foreplay. He's just nibbling on an ear. That's fine. Don't be so, just because you can't withstand a little bit of a nibble from Suzu.
2: 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Triple M.
7: Xavier, 5:20 this morning, I had to pull into the petrol station.
6: What's happened, Lammy?
7: To fill up my car. Well, also, you usually make me a coffee in the morning.
6: Did that throw you off your game?
7: Yeah, but because you're in Melbourne, I had to go and get a coffee from the petrol station. I thought I'll fill up while I'm here. How's just quickly, the lovely guy at the counter making my coffee, he was just like, do you like mocha? Like, I can make one especially for you. Oh. Flirting?
6: What's a mocha?
7: I think it's got a bit of chocolate through it, like a bit of chocolate coffee. Yeah.
6: If I was going to flirt, I'd just go something a little bit more mainstream.
7: Like what? I don't know. It was flirting, and like, I was just stick to the skinny flat white that I've ordered and pop and move on because I'm running late. But
6: so, Liam, every morning when I make a coffee for you, I flirt by drawing a picture on top.
7: Correct. Which has been you trying to open the Strait of Hormuz. It's been a fork. So, remember the day you made a fork and I was like, it's a fork, and it I like nailed it. Anyway, we've got sidetracked. But when I pulled into the petrol station, it's 5:20 in the morning, it's dark, it's quiet, there's literally one other person just filling up, so I pulled up next to him, a man in his, I don't know, 60s, maybe 70s, and my podcast is blaring. Now, I'm listening to Still Not Straight by Tessa and Shannon. Anyway, and because I'm quite deaf, I really crank up the volume, to quite loudly. You know when you stop your car and I open my door to get out, but your car's continues to go, like what you're listening to, whether it's a radio or a podcast, it still continues to play. So I've opened my car door, and this is blaring so loudly before my car cuts out.
8: Welcome back to Still Not Straight. I'm here with my beautiful co-host, Shannon J, and I'm Tessa Bonar. Hazza is my middle name.
6: Boom.
7: Car cuts out. They're gals. Ching,
6: ching. And a boner.
7: Literally. And the guy next to me, he goes, ooh. And I've gone, morning, morning. But how's that? A lesbian with a middle, with a last name Boner.
6: And middle name has a boner.
7: Sure, she doesn't.
6: Well, no, certainly she doesn't. Certainly has nothing to do with has a boner.
2: 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Triple M.
6: All right, Lammy, big day for our family, especially M's brother and sister-in-law and whatnot, because they've got a beautiful son by the name of William.
7: Mm-hmm.
6: Beautiful daughter, Lizzie, as well.
7: Yeah, of course.
6: Lizzie, you're not part of this combo.
7: Okay. Lizzie, you step to the side.
6: Lizzie, get your school dress ready. You're going to school. So they've got a two-year-old son called William, who he's actually done his first ever modelling shoot during the week.
7: Really? And I've seen William, and he is a little good looker.
6: He's a cute little rooster. So it's 65 Roses Day, Lammy, today, which each year I talk about it, because 65 Roses Day is in relation to cystic fibrosis.
7: Of course.
6: So Will, little two-year-old Will, has cystic fibrosis, so he's a CF little baby. Got it originally, obviously at birth, but was living in Broome. Something wasn't quite adding up. Em's mum was the first of, like, the inner sanctum to go, oh, geez, something doesn't sit right. Had that mother's instinct about it all. Anyway, so unfortunately, he was diagnosed with cystic fibrosis. Mm. So that impacts 3,500 Australians. And I was at the ball. Remember the ball? I lost my voice.
7: Where you bought the salmon gum bowl in an auction?
6: Unbelievable. I've now got that sitting at the front door for car keys and
7: perfect.
6: Stuff. Beautiful
7: Great.
6: Ball.
7: Perfect.
6: And you should see, you put the keys in, they slide down like a slippery dip.
7: Well, that's what happens to the salmon gum bowl.
6: Anyway, so 65 Roses Day, and it's called 65 Roses Day because it involves a young lad by the name of Ricky back in 1965. He had cystic fibrosis, and at the age of four, his mother was desperately trying to raise funds and awareness and making multiple phone calls. Anyway, Ricky was asked his mum, you know, why do you work for 65 Roses?
7: Oh, so, I see.
6: Yes, youngsters who do have cystic fibrosis, yeah. It's often easy to say 65 Roses. So that's where the day stems.

0: rose. Oh, my God. These roses are really nice, by the way.
1: That is a lovely rose. So that's a light pink rose, Lammy. So what I would like to say...
0: Yes.
1: The roses were hand-drawn by children living with cystic fibrosis on my sheet here.
0: Yeah.
1: So the pink, light pink flower, would you say it's a light pink flower?
0: Definitely is.
1: That's a sign of appreciation, happiness, and elegance.
0: And you know what? I am happy, I'm appreciative, and I'm an elegant gal.
1: With the new hair?
0: I am elegant.
1: I had a line through elegance, and then you had the hair done. I was like, nah, bring elegance back out. Elegance is back. So, I had that ball the other day, and it's best described around cystic fibrosis. It's to do with your lungs and breathing and whatnot. When people, and the medication is going gangbuster, which is wonderful. So life expectancy has gone from... 20s to 40s to 50s to, and the medicine's going incredibly well. But it's described as, when you lose your breath and you go, try and breathe, take your breath out and then try and take another breath.
0: Yes.
1: That's how it's explained what trouble with breathing is around cystic fibrosis is once you breathe in.
0: Oh, God.
1: And you can't breathe out.
0: Yep.
1: So, to those guys suffering from it, the research and the money being raised is extraordinary. And today's the day we think of those people with cystic fibrosis, 3,500 Australians, and one just happened to be my little nephew, Will. So if you do see photos of him too,
0: give it a like.
1: That's Big Will.
0: Give it a like. And also get yourself a rose today, for sure.
1: Absolutely, if you can. Absolutely. They're beautiful roses. If you can afford one, it's a donation, of course. So please, if you do see them, grab one.
2: 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Also, you can go to cfwa.org.au if you want to donate towards Cystic Fibrosis WA on this 65 Roses Day.
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4: Ryan Daniels shooting hoops. Ryan Daniels got the scoop. Was a child star.
5: Where are we going, Mum?
4: Didn't go too far.
5: Where's she gone?
4: Doggo racing.
6: He's a very good journal.
4: Zabe racing.
7: Botox head.
4: Ryan Daniels, he's a man.
8: Oh, Brian, so you were 8 years old.
9: I was 8 years old. You're three from
8: amazing.
9: Memory.
8: Amazing.
9: Yeah.
8: And how long eight. Was your acting career for?
9: I did that miniseries.
8: Yes.
9: And then after that, the roles offers just came flying in.
8: I imagine so, yeah.
9: Flying in. Yeah. And I did a commercial for Ice Creams, which I don't think ever aired. Mm. And that was it. I think that was
7: hey,
9: it.
7: Hey, Rhino, were you paid?
9: Yes, was paid, yes.
8: Did your parents sneak it away in a little trust fund thinking, oh, that'll build, and by the time he's 21, we'll let the boy grow his wings?
9: No, I think it was shot for the ABC, so I probably got about $35, so I don't think there was any wing growing.
10: Yeah, that's a lot of money.
8: So 35. When you say that the offers were rolling in?
9: They weren't, no, they didn't. No. Oh. I don't think I really hit the notes. I mean, I was 8 years old.
8: I thought it was a brilliant performance.
9: Did you really?
8: From what I've seen on YouTube. Yeah.
9: Well, sometimes it's best to quit while you're ahead.
8: Yeah. Okay.
9: So, well, the ice cream commercial.
8: I wouldn't say you're ahead though at 8 years old. I mean, I would say your life is ahead of you. You
9: true.
8: Really...
9: The ice cream commercial was a good one because I can't remember the brand.
8: Well, it wasn't because it didn't air.
9: Well, it should have. There must have been an issue because, I can't remember the brand of the ice cream. I'm assuming it was a WA brand because it was shot here.
8: Memorable.
10: Like Peter's.
9: But there was a bunch of kids. There was probably about 15, 20 of us, and it was a tug of war. And whoever won the tug of war won the ice cream.
8: Yeah, but where were you in the line of the tug of war?
9: I feel like I was maybe either at the end or the middle. I wasn't at the start.
8: I imagine you'd be in the middle because you always put the kids that aren't going to help in the middle of the tug of war. The strongest usually goes to the back and the front.
9: The kids at the front and the back.
8: Yeah,
9: I was probably, I wasn't a very hefty kid, so I was probably in the middle somewhere hiding. Hey, it was a good night last night. West Australian Year Awards. I was there.
8: Oh, great.
9: You didn't win.
8: Oh.
9: I thought you
10: who won?
9: Jim Gamelli.
7: Jim.
9: He's a good fella. Like he's in civil engineering, and he's been educating at-risk kids to get jobs for the last 20 years. Oh, it's a really nice. It's great stories at this thing.
7: Great story.
9: Stephen Michael won the sports award, which is fan-bloody-tastic.
8: Yes.
9: Probably the top three, four best ever footballers we've ever had in WA. A lot of people think he's the absolute best. So, I didn't get to see him in person, but what I have seen is just, about Stephen Michael Zabe, of course.
7: Absolutely spectacular. I think I actually spoke to John O'Connell about the best player that he's seen in the Waffle, and I think that's who he nominated.
9: Yep.
7: So,
9: no surprises.
7: Star.
9: And the other sports link, Colleen Hayward, who's the vice president of Freo, she won the Aboriginal Award. So she's a fantastic lady doing great things.
7: Beautiful.
9: So, it was a good night. Hey, before
7: did you host it?
9: No, I didn't host it. No. I just went as a guest. Well, the Tux. Huh?
8: Oh, you're a guest.
9: Yes.
8: Oh, nice one.
9: Yeah.
8: Finally, people get to, wait on you.
9: Just kick back.
10: Is that an event you had hosted in the past and you took a year off?
9: Year. Oh, I hosted last year.
8: Oh, no. Who got the gig?
9: Tim and Ange got the gig. Tim and Ange got the gig.
8: That is mean. How are you feeling this morning? Is that why you were crying earlier?
9: No, it's not a paid gig, so I'm fine.
10: Tim's getting into your territory.
9: I'll survive.
7: Tim is taking over.
9: Yes. No, Tim does a fantastic job. They both did a great job last night. It was good.
7: They've done a great job. They're doing too good a job. That's the problem.
9: No,
7: you're losing all your job.
9: More of it, I say. More of it. Hey, before we get into the Eagles and Dockers, interesting thing.
7: How'd the
9: Simo,
7: Hawks go last night?
9: They had a win. Had a win. Simo's on the coaching selection panel at Carlton.
8: Yeah.
9: So many thought he would go for the Carlton job, maybe go for the Essendon job, maybe even the Tasmania job. He's already said he doesn't want the Essendon job. We'll get into that in a bit. But now he's going to help choose the next Carlton coach. That's a bit of a surprise, I thought.
8: Yeah.
7: No, he did say, because he's been working at Carlton.
9: He has.
7: Throughout the year. I think that job that was when it was mentioned he was going to work at Carlton, it made it sound like he was going to be there every day. I think he was having a coffee with Vossie once a month or something. But yeah. No, I think he wouldn't feel comfortable putting his hand up to take a job that he was essentially helping someone stay in. So
9: that makes sense. I just didn't know he'd be on the panel choosing the next guy.
7: That makes sense. If you're a good coach and you've eliminated yourself purely due to the circumstance you found yourself in this year, I think you'd be silly not to invite him to see what makes a good coach and what doesn't. I think it's a good asset for Carlton.
9: Okay.
10: All right.
9: Well said.
10: More to come with Ryan Daniels in just a couple of moments' time. We'll look at Freo's big game against Brisbane tomorrow.
9: Yeah, and I want to talk about James Heard and this whole weird Essendon thing that's going on.
7: Ryan, did you just say well said to me?
9: Yeah.
7: That might be the nicest thing you've ever said.
9: I'm still waiting.
7: Took 10 seconds to click.
9: I'm still waiting for you to say something nice to me, so I'll see how we go.
7: You are the world's biggest knob.
10: Wow.
9: I'll take it.
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10: Don't forget Triple M's $10,000 secret sound. Sounds like that. And we'll give you another chance to play at 8 a.m. this morning. Of course, Katie Lamb has no idea what it is. Zave is the sound keeper of said sound.
9: I can't believe it's not just a stapler leech. No, it just sounds like a stapler.
8: Amount of times my friend has messaged me being like, it's a stapler. And I can't begin to describe how dumb that answer is.
9: But I know they've done it.
8: Too obvious.
9: They've done it to sound like a
8: stapler.
10: Ryan Daniels is with us, by the way.
8: Sorry, hi, Ryan.
9: I'm very angry about this stapler.
8: So am I now.
9: When it gets announced at what is, I'm going to be like, oh, yeah, okay, sure. It's a stapler.
8: Yeah, exactly.
10: It's a stapler in zero gravity.
9: Oh, my God.
7: Are you angrier about the stapler or having to do the boundary on Sunday?
9: Oh, no.
8: Stop bullying me about it.
9: Why do you think I don't like the boundary? I love doing them. It's a fantastic role. It's great. Yeah.
8: Just what you were saying off
9: it. I love doing it. It's going to be a great game, actually. Essendon and West Coast
7: it's
9: come
7: not.
9: On.
7: No. 30 mils of rain, and it's last versus second last.
10: And 80 k's an hour.
8: 30
10: win.
8: Mils of rain, according to what the Bureau plays.
7: Well, it's sunny and 30.
8: Exactly.
7: Yeah,
9: Carbo said it's going to be strong winds and heavy rain, and I was like, great. Excellent. Thank you, Carbo. Love that for me on the boundary on Sunday night. We have West Coast and the Bombers. Bombers need a new coach, obviously. So I know everybody thinks new coach bounce, and you sack a coach, they win the week after.
8: They do.
9: Well, they do, but they also don't. So it turns out that the actual record for that is a 47% win rate.
8: Oh,
9: it just feels like a lot more.
8: I just feel like because Carlton did it recently that I feel.
9: Well,
8: like
9: and I think I know why it feels like more, because typically those teams are bad teams and they have won like once in like 3 months or once in a year, and then so if it's 47%, that's actually pretty good because you never expect them to win.
7: Correct.
9: Normally, they get a new coach, they win about half the time.
8: Right.
9: So Carlton won theirs. So Essendon should. Find the numbers, lose theirs. Also, don't think that they're in a very good place injury-wise. They've got no players. Even the bloke they picked up in the mid-season draft already injured.
8: Is he?
9: So, yeah, he's done a calf. Yeah, Jackson Artemis. So he's already
8: a WA boy?
9: Yeah, he's a good young fella. So he's already got a calf injury. The thing I can't understand about Essendon, I know you're an Essendon supporter as a kid, Zave, and you probably loved James Heard.
7: James Heard was. I used to go to bed, James Heard posters, number 5 on the back. Oh, James Heard, please. It
9: sounds like you had some very confusing times as a teenager with James Heard.
7: That was going through my experimental stage.
9: Yeah, I bet.
8: Oh, no,
9: look, he was a fantastic football player. Yeah. I thought he was probably the best player in the AFL for a good period of time. He was such a talent. And then he became a coach, and then we all know what happened with all the peptide stuff, and that Essendon basically just blew up and have been struggling ever since. They won one of their last 24 games. It's been an actual disaster.
7: Yeah.
9: And now the narrative, once Brad Scott's gone, is that, hey, James Heard has to return. The saviour. The white knight. Only James Heard can coach. They need an Essendon person. The chorus from Victoria, and a lot of voices, has been, it just has to be James Heard.
7: Yeah.
9: I can't understand the thinking in that.
8: Why?
9: Well, he hasn't coached in 11 years in a senior role. He just hasn't.
7: No.
9: He's done a year of part-time work at GWS and a couple of years at Port Melbourne as a coaching director. And the game, you know this, the game changes so quickly. I once had a Daniel Kerr, who was a star West Coast Eagles player, he said 2 years out of the game, game's changed. Like, the game changes tactically, physically, all the things that you think you knew intimately, it changes. It's still footy, but it changes a lot.
8: Evolves.
9: So it's a lot to ask a guy for 11 years out of the game to coach. Plus also, the place pretty much burnt to the ground the last time he was in charge. And I'm not saying all the blame's on him, but he was there. You know what I mean?
7: And you're not getting your hands on a Chris Fagan or a Craig McRae or so, like Hurdy's coaching record was 48%.
9: Exactly. Which is only 1% better than the interim coaches that take over.
7: Correct. I'm a Hurd man. He'll forever be my favourite player as a kid. But Essendon have been accused of it being a boys' club and employee within and all that sort of stuff. And I think you mentioned Adam Simpson earlier. He spoke of no assistant coach is going to put their hand up for that job.
9: Correct.
7: Whilst James Hurd's in the mix.
9: Correct.
7: So they either need to rule him in or rule him out. They rule him out, all the other coaches will put their hand up. But why would you join a boat race, essentially?
9: Yes, and he's put his hand up to say he wants it. So it's very difficult now for them to run a process.
7: It is difficult. And as I said, look, James Hurd, he'll forever be my favourite, but I don't think he's the next person for the job. I think that Essendon need to go far and wide and find the absolute best person, because one win in 24, they're just lucky that it hasn't been from round 1 to 24 in terms of people who can monitor it. It was split over two seasons, but they've been diabolical. Their kids are good. The kids are going to be good in a few years, but they are really at ground zero.
9: And just on the Dockers, massive game tomorrow. This is probably the game of the round. It might be the game of the year.
7: Game of the year, Rhino.
9: Hayden
7: game
9: Young
7: of the
9: is
7: year.
9: Not playing. He's just managing through the concussion. They reckon he's okay. They're just giving him one extra week. So I think he'll be back next week. Alex Pearce is back. This is a huge, huge game. Win this.
8: Come on,
9: my goodness, top two is coming. So
8: if they win this, I might fire tickets to the grand final.
9: You might just book.
8: Yeah.
9: You're going to have to.
7: Well, I'm going over to the MCG today to get my MCC membership back, because I need that for grand final day.
9: You do.
7: So that's my job today.
9: Okay.
10: Ryan Daniels here. 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
9: Mm.
10: From 4 p.m, geez, I've got a long pre-game, Xavier Ellis, on Sunday on Triple F.
7: My flight's delayed, Leachy,
10: no,
7: unfortunately.
10: It is. I heard you got a direct flight here. No, just
7: delayed. Unbelievable. I'll be there right on bounce down.
10: Zave's got an hour and 20 to pad with
9: That's
10: us.
9: That's amazing.
7: Oh, no, I would rather do 7 hours of padding than do boundary.
9: Oh, come on.
2: 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It's time for some fun.
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2: Right now, it's time for Friday Lines.
10: Oh, yes, it is time for the best gear of the week. Welcome along to Friday Lines. It is a big competition between Xavier Ellis and Katie Lamb. The overall score is, like, we play Wheel of Games early in the show.
8: 6:20.
10: And Katie Lamb is dominating that. But it is the reverse for Friday Lines.
8: It is.
10: It's just something about Friday Lines fizzes Zaves up. He leads 8-2 overall.
7: Very good at Friday Lines.
10: You are. So he leads 8-2. I'm going to give you guys maybe some audio from a TV show, a movie, a song, could be a quote, could be something from a book.
7: Yep.
10: You need to buzz in with your names as your buzzer. So please, Katie Lamb, your buzzer.
8: Katie.
10: And Zave, your buzzer.
7: Xavier.
10: Okay.
8: Zave. And
7: yes.
8: As well, I can't see below at the moment, so no cheating. No cheating on your phone.
10: Yes.
7: Oh, I thought you were referring to the sauna stuff.
10: should say Zave is in a completely different studio. He's in Melbourne.
7: I must admit, I would be an underdog right now. I'm in a dark room. Yeah. It's 97 degrees. Haven't had a lick of water. I'm deteriorating quickly in here.
10: And probably in about a half second delay compared to you, Katie. So this is set up for you to win this, Katie Lamb. Now, just recently, we had a huge, huge birthday. Someone turned 100 years of age. So David Attenborough.
13: In this tree, there is one of the most extraordinary plant predators. It's one animal that I don't need to sneak up on. It's a sloth.
10: Boo! So, it is an animal edition of Friday Lines today. Are we ready to go?
8: Ready.
10: Here is your first question. I just need you to name this film.
14: Run! It's a stampede!
8: Katie. Is that Lion King?
10: Oh, it's not. Zave, you get to hear this, I take it?
7: Lol, you go. Please,
14: run.
7: Refresh me.
10: Okay.
14: It's a stampede! It's a game! Don't look back!
10: Any Anytime you're ready, Zave.
7: I'm just going to say pass. I've never heard that in my life.
10: You've not watched Jumanji.
8: I thought of Jumanji. After, you know what, my sister Stephanie went, I think it was her year five birthday, to Jumanji, and I had to climb over the seats and go and sit next to mum because I was so scared.
10: You're both terrible human beings for not knowing Jumanji.
7: That sounds like me at Parent Trap.
10: Nil all after one. Here is question number two. I need title and artist of this song.
7: Xavier. That's Savage Garden. Superstars and cannibals are running through my head. Is it Affirmation?
8: Affirmation? No. Katie,
10: nice to hear again.
8: Savage Garden.
10: Just going straight in.
8: The Animal Song.
10: There you go.
7: Oh, why did I? Why? What an idiot.
8: Obviously, David.
7: Can you turn that up? Just give me a bit of this.
10: I'll go, babe.
7: I want to run through the jungles and wind in my hair and the sound at my feet.
8: Is that when you accidentally slipped into the solo in Year 12 choir?
7: No. And shout out Grantman Town 200, the Savage Garden guitarist was our next door neighbour. So
10: yes.
7: There you go.
8: That guitarist changes band every single time you say that story. It's
7: Screaming
8: Jets and then it's Ben Bloody Green Day.
7: No, Screaming Jets across the road. And I think his name is Ben Carey from memory. You can Google it.
10: Zave leads 1-0.
8: No, Katie.
7: Zave leads 1-0.
10: Sorry, Zave leads 1-0.
8: Why?
10: You didn't get the first one.
8: Yes. And then I got the second one. He said Savage Garden Affirmation.
10: Sorry, you're right. I apologize. I thoroughly apologize.
7: Okay. Lucy's playing hard to get. I like it.
10: I'm thrown.
8: That's okay.
7: So am I. Completely thrown. That's one of my favorite songs.
8: That is my favorite.
7: Idiot.
10: Katie leads 1-0. So, Zave, you need this.
7: I'm well aware of the sitch.
10: Which Australian show did this occur on?
15: Now, yesterday morning, I came out into the front yard and the dogs were across the yard.
10: Zave.
7: That was a current affair.
10: Just for everyone playing at home.
15: Now, yesterday morning, I came out into the front yard and the dogs were across the road. And as soon as they saw me, they came bounding over. And I just made it into the front door in time.
8: Oh, God, that is scary.
10: One all.
8: Oh, God, sudden death. Oh, here's a drone.
7: Fresh drone. We haven't heard this one before.
8: Oh, God, I'm nervous.
7: I'm nervous too. Yeah. I really let this one get away from me.
10: Animal edition of Friday Lines.
8: Oh.
10: One to Zave, one to Katie.
8: Oh.
10: I'm going to play you a football theme song.
8: Oh.
10: I need you to name the animal mascot of this.
7: Sorry, just quickly. The name of the mascot or what type of mascot?
10: Name of the animal mascot
8: for
10: this football team. This is rogue.
8: Is it a magpie?
10: It's not.
8: Damn it.
10: Zave, would you like to hear more of it?
7: Please continue on.
8: I just think straight away, you know?
7: Would that be a tiger?
10: Richmond Tigers theme song.
7: I thought you meant I had to name, like, the actual name of the mascot, like Terry the Tiger or something. No, okay. Oh, Larry, I'm in Melbourne. Can you just put another little number up there for me?
10: Xavier takes the win in Friday Lines. He leads 9-2 in Friday Lines.
8: Yeah, the wheel of game score.
7: No, we've done that. We do that early when no one's listening.
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2: Maybe I should just start with this one.
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4: Okay, that's not a bad start. My name is Greg and I have a problem.
5: just explain yourself, Marto, for any new listeners. You have two wonderful children, Hillary and Harry.
4: Yeah, there is an apology here. Some people get older without getting wiser. I believe I'm one of those persons. Now, I've been talking about my daughter since she was 2 years of age on radio. And on Saturday afternoon into the evening was her engagement party. It was so beautiful. She was beautiful. The venue, Howard Smith Walls, is a thing called the Bougainvillea Room. What a ripper.
2: I think it's Bougainvillea, but trust you to say Bougainvillea.
5: In true Bogan style.
4: Well, my Chermside Bogan came out. Oh, God. Okay, so can I go through the timeline? Like, I worked here Friday, then I did the Reds Friday night. I was home late, got up at 6 in the morning to finish off my brother's deck, worked there for 6 hours, got home Saturday afternoon. Kath was already ready to go to the engagement party. I said, I'm tired. So I went to the Alan Langer method of untiredening yourself, vodka and Red Bull.
2: Time are we, Marto?
4: We're now quarter to three on Saturday afternoon.
2: She's early.
4: Yeah. Anyway. Yes.
5: You could have just gone a Red Bull, you know.
4: Hold on. One of me horses, the horses had a win, Pulverizer, go son. So I was feeling, you know.
2: Did you just learn Pulverizer's name when it won?
4: it was a good win. So I've had two vodkas. Kath goes, hurry up and get yourself ready. We've got to get in there. So we got in there. Oh, God, it was beautiful. Oh, and it was my daughter Hillary and her mate Lucy. They started that business, Residence Advocacy. If you need a buyer's agent, I'll give them a plug.
5: They would have spent hours setting up that room, decorations, flowers, making sure every little detail, drinks, canapes, all the food was perfect.
4: First up, offered a champagne. I don't drink champagne. It was really tasty. I had a couple of them. And then they offered beer, and I said to Hillary, do I have to say any words? And unfortunately, she said, no, Dad, you won't be required to speak. So then I started drinking heavy beer. And I don't drink heavy beer usually.
5: Well, and then Hillary, we know you drink another drink, of course.
4: All right. So then it's 4:30 in the afternoon by this stage. The people had only just started coming because I got there early because Hillary said, come early and have some champagne. So anyway, then she said, oh, Dad, there's a rum tab for you. And you can, because she knows I don't drink too much beer, but I already had. And then I said, no, I don't drink rum until the sun goes down, which went down 25 minutes later.
5: It's winter.
4: That's when the trouble started. I just want to apologise. 133353, when have you embarrassed your children at a family affair?
5: How pissed were you?
4: Oh, God, Margo. And then mates started turning up because there were, you know, old friends that, I didn't know you were coming. This is unreal. So then because my name's the Rum Lord, or you've named me the Rum Lord.
6: Because I am the Rum Lord.
5: Well, you named yourself.
4: I said it once, and you just keep doing that. People started getting me rums.
2: Yes.
4: At one stage, there were five lined up, and then there was no rum. Anyway.
5: Let's just say that you left the event without telling anybody, and you your wife to say, I've had to leave, I'm...
4: All right. You know how you can go up the Howard Smith Walk? There's those lifts that go up to the next. I thought, I'll go up there and then I'll get a cab. And I couldn't work out where I was. And I was so drunk, I sat in a garden bed. This was just horrendous. But at your daughter's engagement party, I didn't hurt anyone. Only hurt myself.
2: Are you sure you didn't speak? Because it's very unusual for the father of the bride not to speak.
4: No,
2: it
4: was only engagement.
2: Are you sure that you didn't make... You might have made a speech and don't remember.
4: No. I started dancing, then Kath reminded me 2 months ago at the nephew's wedding when I did my knee. I went, oh, that's right, I've got a dance band on me.
5: You are a seasoned drinker too, and not a small man,
4: I'm piss
5: Marto.
4: Fit.
5: You're piss fit. But you did yourself a silly.
2: It might have been
4: I got
2: OP.
4: Excited.
2: Was it
4: I was
2: OP?
4: So excited it could to have been see OP, my daughter. Right.
5: You know how we have the secret microphones?
2: Yeah.
5: Well, Marto, you normally use them to go to Broncos training or sometimes Buckingham Palace to discussions between Andrew and the King. Well, we've got some, we put the microphones to work.
2: There's a couple bits here. There's this one, first of all.
0: Because I am the marijuana lord.
5: No, well, not that one.
6: My jaw broke, my nose broke, and both my eyes blackened. So I got into a bit of marijuana and a couple of bottles of rum and... to dull the pain, that didn't work out. End up end up sleeping with about three different girls.
2: Excuse me.
6: Rode a wild horse and a bucking bull and come home again.
5: When he couldn't get
6: most
5: the cab.
6: Most people haven't done that in a lifetime, have they?
2: No,
6: not many people have really rode a few wild animals and shit them.
2: Okay, I'll not turn
4: it down. It was a big night.
2: 1-3-3-5 embarrassing.
4: When have you embarrassed your children at a family affair?
5: An anonymous person from Gaythorne. Hi, guys. I had a small 18th at my parents' house. Would have been about 16 friends there. My mum proceeded to show off a PowerPoint in front of everyone. You know, parents always joke, oh, I'll save that one for the 18th or the 21st, you know? A PowerPoint presentation she proceeded to show everyone, photos from my childhood, which is, you know, first tooth lost, cute, you know, at a footy game maybe, or
2: mate, they only got
5: first
2: two
5: girlfriend.
2: Pictures in. The second picture.
5: The second picture was when I was 7 and I had testicular torsion. My nutbag was swelled up like a tennis ball.
4: Yeah, they get
5: and my mum
4: up.
5: Proceeded to put a photo of that in and amongst the PowerPoint.
2: Imagine stopping at 18th. Got everyone gather around. I've put together a PowerPoint presentation. You know what PowerPoint's like?
5: And poor little Johnny here when
2: all
5: he
2: the
5: had
2: stupid
5: his,
2: sound effects.
5: It's testes. Got twisted with a photo of that. Mom, come on.
2: Keep them coming.
1: 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Marto's Thought on Sport.
4: Righto, let's go through the good, the bad, and the ugly, and in that sort of order. I know often you go the other way around. What are you laughing at?
5: Just the comments under the Broncos loss.
7: Oh, no! We suck again!
4: We'll get to the Broncos. Let's start it on a high note.
2: Where do you want to start? What's good?
4: If you were still watching footy last night at 6:15, the game of the season took place between Penrith, number one, and Warriors, number two. What an amazing... It was just razzle-dazzle from start to finish. Penrith finished up winning 20-18. There was about 5 disallowed tries. If you get a chance, watch the highlights of that.
8: It's bloody
4: unreal. Bloody good. That Casey McLean is amazing. The Reds won on Saturday night.
2: Yeah, good.
5: Yeah.
4: On Friday night.
2: Come on.
4: Exactly.
2: Some Queensland joy. Thank God.
4: They're into the finals this weekend. They're playing the Chiefs over in Hamilton. That'll be tough. Carter Gordon, of course, played 2 games for the Titans last year. He'll be the Wallabies 5'8 this year. He punted a ball that went 100 metres. That was, and you know how much we love punts around here.
2: A pack of punts. On the bounce, though. How far did it get before it hit the ground, Marto?
4: And then he hit it 70, so he had a southwesterly behind it. Hit it 70 and it rolled another 30. It was quite amazing. Anyway, if that's the best thing from a game of football, there's something wrong. But anyway, let's get to the bad. Where do we start here? I'm going to have to spend so much time on the Broncos here. We'll get to the Lions because they have now lost the last 3.5 games and there's real trouble. So wait until after the news
2: three
4: for that.
2: And a half. You're giving them the back half of the Carlton game as a loss.
4: All right. So the Dragons were paying $7.20 to win against the Broncos and they did.
5: Let us know if you got on that and you got a win.
4: Well, I had them with 2 anytime try scorers. I was Damien Cook away from winning about $500. But that's Pep gamble responsibly.
9: What's gambling really costing you?
4: 295 days since the Dargans had won. They were our bogey team. They've been our nemesis. Did I see they've won 9 out of the last 11 games against the Broncos? I don't know what's wrong, but we can't play against them.
5: And I think like the last 3 years in a row, the score's been the same or
2: 30
5: something.
2: 30 to 26.
5: 30 to 26.
2: The last 3 times. What's going on?
5: The same round.
4: Did you know it was 30-8? And then did you see Madge go to the sideline? It looked like he was going home. He looked like he grabbed his keys.
5: And he was just
4: going to go home. Next thing you know, he pops off on the sideline. So it was 30-8 then. They got back to 30-26. So
5: why wasn't he on the sideline from the beginning?
2: Fagan does
4: that. Thank you.
2: Fagan's a sideline coach in the AFL. He's down there all the time.
4: How are they going?
2: Yeah, well, they've won 2 premierships in a row. Thank you very much.
4: They've lost three in a row. The Broncos have lost. I didn't want to bring the Lions into this chat, but they've lost four in a row now. The Broncos, they're in a lot of trouble.
5: But we got beaten by the Dragons last year, and we still went on to win the premiership.
2: It's good positivity.
4: Oh, that's nice. Good. Turn it around.
7: You can do it.
5: There were some there's some suggestions in the comments. People are selling their jerseys, of course, and burning them.
4: What, Broncos jerseys?
5: Broncos jerseys.
2: Who, won a
5: who wants to buy my Broncos jersey? When Shiba is one of the best on the field, you know something's wrong. And then someone someone said, I'm not angry, I'm just disappointed. You know when your mum says she's disappointed, it always hurts more than when she's angry.
2: Mm, I'm off this team. If you want to buy my 2025 Premiership jersey, I'm out. God, that's spoiled.
5: Suggestion that the mental health jersey came early, which was good.
4: Well, there were still 42,000 people there yesterday. Let's keep an eye on that. As you start losing, the crowd stops coming. So just watch that. That's down from 46,000 to 4. Interesting. And just finally, French Open's on at the moment, and Djokovic, one of the senior gentlemen, the greatest of all time, he has lost before the quarterfinals.
5: Oh.
4: And there was a bit of a problem with the trainer. There was a bit of a problem with the umpire. They were up him. He doesn't like losing. Have you got it there,
5: Dan? Who did he lose to?
4: Oh, some unknown.
2: But Marta, like a rando. Sinner was out and Alcaraz was out.
5: Ooh.
2: And who's our Aussie boy? What's his name?
5: Demon Orr.
4: Adam Walton.
2: No, but Demon Orr as well. Like, this was
4: gone?
2: Yeah, this was the one, Marta, where he could have got through because everyone's out. But anyway, they're all shit the bed. But Djokovic had a bit of an issue, didn't he, Greg?
4: He certainly did. They got a little bit too close to him.
2: Yeah. Oh. And I don't think he could see the board.
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6: You know, you've got a like an offset account. You've got your mortgage offset account. And then there's like a redraw where if you overpay your mortgage a bit. There's, thankfully, my wife and I, we're relatively sensible. We got a little bit of money in the offset. And our mortgage is actually, you know, we've overpaid it slightly. So we got a little bit in redraw too. Thank God for that, because I went to pay our credit card this last week, and I'm fairly diligent with numbers.
7: Yeah, you're pretty good. Slightly autistic.
6: Some would say autistic, yeah. It was actually in the toilet here at work. Just had a minute spare.
8: So what you do in the toilet? Pay
7: what
8: bills?
7: Happens when you have brains like Dan and mine, things just come to
6: thank
7: the
6: you.
7: Front of mind. Like from absolutely nowhere, and you think, oh, that's right, I've got to do that.
6: I've got to do that today.
7: I've got a second, I'll do it right now.
6: Thank you. Well,
8: while you're dropping the kids off at the pool, you decided to pay a bill.
6: Yeah.
7: That's where I do some of my best thinking, actually. Some of my best work on the toilet.
6: I think when your brain relaxes and you're there, suddenly things come to your mind. You're like, I've got to pay that credit card bill.
7: I've got to do that now. Shit. Oh, shit. Did I reply to that text message? Oh, did I call that person back?
8: While you're in the toilet.
7: Oh, I've got to write that email.
6: Oh, if you get an echoey call from me, Marto, it's like, oh, Marto, I've got a missed call. I've got to call Greg back. So anyway, slightly distracted, I went to pay $2,300. Off the credit card bill. Just slipped a zero there. I paid $23,000 off our credit card bill, which took that was basically all the money in our offset. So then I've had to borrow money out of our mortgage.
7: From yourself.
6: So we could make our mortgage payment that month. I had to take money out of the mortgage so I had to just go back in because it's automated, Marto.
8: So you've got $22,000 extra in your credit card.
6: Marto, I currently have the only credit card in Australia that actually has credit. The credit card goes positive. I don't know if anyone's ever
8: asking for that back.
7: Can't you ask it for a back?
6: Did. They said you've got to cancel the card for us then to redraw the funds and send them to you. Like when you cancel the card, normally it's negative. They make you pay it off. If it's positive, that's when they give you the money back. So my wife is so happy, Margo. She's like you. She thinks that's free money now.
7: Yeah.
6: Oh, we now have to spend that $21.
7: Yeah, you've got to spend it.
6: No.
7: It's just sitting there doing nothing.
6: You don't have to spend it.
7: Yeah. You know, the good thing about cancelling your credit card could have been that, don't you get that sign up 100,000 points or something when you sign up for a new credit card? So you could have cancelled the credit card, got your 20-something thousand back, then redid the credit card and got 100,000 points.
6: I had that thought on the toilet. Guess what I've done? Gone and opened a new credit card. So now we have two credit cards.
7: Yeah, boom.
6: Which just means my wife will spend more money, Marto. But I do want to talk quickly. 133353. Have you ever slipped the zero?
7: Oh.
6: Have you accidentally missed a digit? Maybe transferring a client. Maybe someone's transferred you. Margo's laughing already, and I'm looking at Greg. Anything with a sports bet account?
8: Not sports bet. But because I got fat fingers occasionally. Oh, this happened the other day. I owed $90 for my monthly account at Brett's Hardware. Yes. I paid him $900.
6: Yeah, buddy. You're incredible.
8: And she said, what do you want to do? And I said, just leave it there. It's like, I'll buy some little things that I shouldn't buy.
6: Yeah, you're now $810 in credit, and that money feels free. The unfortunate thing is you'll just buy nonsense with it. Now,
8: never used to happen when we wrote checks, like, because you could feel the pain leaking out of your fingers as the ink hit the check.
6: So Margo's
8: giggling. It's a modern thing.
6: Margo's giggling and chewing her pen nervously.
7: I'm just thinking the extra zero on any of my things are always intentional, not accidental. And then I tell Corey that they're accidental.
6: And your extra zero pushes it from 10,000 up to 100,000.
7: Don't bet.
6: A couple of quick texts right now. Did you miss a zero on a transfer? We're getting ones where money came back the other way. Now, this is interesting.
8: Well, that's better.
6: Yeah, we could run this across the morning, actually. 0484 10 1045, the random money that lands in your account. I went the other way. I accidentally missed a zero and transferred the money away.
7: Well, Jo in Ipswich was telling us a story about the fact that she needed to pay $50, but she paid it to the wrong mobile pay ID number. So she got the number wrong on the mobile phone, so paid it to some random person, and it went through, never got it back.
8: I
6: guess the bank doesn't care about 50 bucks, they're like, you're working out. But to Joe, that might be a lot of money. But Jackie in Kenmore, here you go. This is money coming the other way. I got a childcare rebate paid to me and thought, you beauty, free money. A few weeks later, of course, I got a call from the childcare centre saying that was a mistake, I had to pay them back. Yeah, Jackie, they know where the money went. It's very easily traceable.
7: Guess who spent the money and is now on a payment plan to pay off the debt? Oh, whoops-a-daisy, that hurts.
8: That's no good. But listen, if you find a bag of money,
7: like those builders down the Gold Coast.
8: Oh, yeah. Yes, that's play on, isn't it?
6: No, I think money. Yeah, well, $12,000, I think that belongs to violent people. I'm like, hey, save Ricky.
7: What about money? This is pharmaceutical.
6: Yeah,
7: no, Rick, don't want to get those numbers wrong.
6: Ricky in Everton Park nearly killed someone. Well, he would have if he'd managed to get qualified. Margo?
7: He said, I'm a pharmacist, and back at uni, my best mate failed his final exam because he was going to administer 10 milligrams instead of 0.1 milligrams, which would have been a lethal dose. He had to repeat the subject the next year while the rest of us graduated. That was 17 years ago, and we still don't let him live it down. I wonder if he did eventually graduate.
8: I think he graduated to the Bandidos. He's now in charge of their drug policy.
7: Reminds me of the time Roxy Jezenko, you know, the big PR publicity queen who continues to reinvent herself. She was so desperate to be thin that instead of administering 0.25 milligrams of Ozempic, she administered a milligram, and so it made her so violently ill that she ended up being hospitalised for a week because she was so sick.
8: Yeah, but did she lose weight?
7: Yeah, she lost weight. She's thin again.
8: So it was worth it.
7: She achieved
8: it. Diarrhea is the best weight loss method ever.
6: Yeah, just go back to, remember the 80s, Marto? It was just all ciggies and what else were you on then? Caffeine, all kinds
8: of diet pills.
7: Diuretics,
6: yeah. Yeah, there you go. Just throw it back to ciggies. That's how your mental is, right? That's how God intended. Let's focus on how much money came back the other way to you. I actually transferred too much away. Get the podcast if you want to hear that. But how much came back the other way? Random money that landed in your account, or did you stumble across a bag of cash? And what did you do? 0484 10 1045. We'll get to those across the course of the show.
9: Triple M Breakfast.
8: Oh, there was just celebrations. Our boss, Jamie Angel, is a Dragon supporter, and it's been 295 days since he's had a win. Well done, Dragons. But that's not what I want to talk about. The game after the Dragons Broncos, because we don't want to talk about that anymore.
6: Yeah.
8: Cowboys.
7: No!
8: Cowboys
7: we
8: Raiders.
7: Suck again.
6: That's the Broncos.
8: Cowboys Raiders. No Queensland teams won on the weekend. Of course, Dolphins and Gold Coast didn't play, and Broncos and Cowboys went down.
6: Yeah, your Suns had a bye too.
8: Ooh, and the Lions lost. The Reds are our only hope. During the game, at about 5:30 yesterday afternoon, the Raiders were winning fairly easily, but the game still had bid in it. The Cowboys were trying to come back. And then all of a sudden, what do you do if you go, somebody's clearly gone mento? Is there a phone number I can ring and get and report if someone's going crazy and he probably needs to be taken off TV?
7: Is this a Channel 9 commentary complaint hotline?
6: Yeah, who was it?
8: Oh, that's the one I need. Can you find the number for that? Because Gus Gould has lost his mind. It's official. Gus Gould has officially gone mento.
7: Bias commentary?
8: No. Not biased commentary, just couldn't be bothered talking about the game. There was stuff going on. You listen to the whistles in the background. This could go for a while, so we can talk over the top of it. Yeah. Gus all of a sudden, out of nowhere, started talking about the moon.
6: No,
8: it was a full moon last night.
6: This is a thing with NRL commentators from time to time. I'm going to try and find historical audio as we listen. Do you want to play Gus now?
8: At one stage during it, and I don't think I've included it here, he actually says, or one of them says, Brad Fittler would love to be here because he loves talking about the moon. Here's Gus Gould in the middle of the game.
10: Micro blue moon. You want to know what a micro blue moon is?
6: No.
10: A blue moon is the second full moon in the same calendar month. This is the second full moon this month. A micro moon is when the moon is at its furthest point away from Earth.
11: There's a review.
12: There's a captain's challenge going on.
10: So blue moon, second full moon in a month. Micro and the moon is at its furthest part of its elliptical orbit. So you see, the moon's actually getting smaller up there.
12: The footy gas.
10: It's getting smaller all night because it keeps getting further away.
7: Always knew I liked this.
10: And a micro blue moon is the second full moon in a month.
6: The crowd. This is the crowd.
10: Moon is at further at point, so enjoy it tonight.
12: There's stuff happening.
13: The night, it gets further away the moon.
10: Yeah, it actually gets smaller. Sometimes the full moon looks so big, it looks so funny.
14: The Dull Men's Club.
12: There was a captain's challenge. The crowd was going crazy, and all he wants to do is this micro blue moon.
7: Were they booing Gus Gould?
8: I would hope
7: not
8: so.
7: Not the decision on screen.
6: Marto, I haven't pre-listened to this, so I don't know what we're about to hear, but I found something in the system called Freddie Fittler Moon Chat. Yeah. Have a look here.
15: Isn't that wonderful? It was actually the full moon last night. Tonight, 95.7% full moon.
6: There's another one here.
16: Oh, have a look at the moon. I'm going to call it a blue moon. It's a full moon. Doesn't look that blue.
6: That's from a couple of years ago.
17: It's called the blue moon because it's pretty rare you get a second full moon in 1 month.
6: That's fatty.
12: They all have a go.
7: I love it.
12: Gus went on to say that it was significant that it was a blue moon after the Origin victory last Wednesday. Look, I don't know where the parallels go.
6: Here's some more Gus for you.
18: I'm the moon. I quite like to. I'm lonely in the moon.
12: So if anyone sees Gus today, lock him up.
7: Can I just say, while we're talking about the blue moon, it does carry a very unique energy, and it invites us to look at honestly what we've outgrown, what we've been carrying, and what we're now ready to leave.
14: The Dull Women's Club.
7: So leave behind what you don't need.
6: Yeah, like this conversation. 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
7: Hey guys, all the motoring enthusiasts out there, what about this one? Last week we saw Ferrari launch their new electric vehicle, Luce. Very controversially, it wasn't received well.
6: Oh, the million-dollar Volvo.
7: Dollar Nissan, I think. Nissan put up a post and said, copy is the form of flattery or whatever that saying is.
6: Can we cut that up? Copy is the form of flattery?
8: Yep.
7: Imitation. Thanks, what is it? Imitation is the highest form of flattery. There you go. Just needed a second.

0: of another type. You know, there's a cost of living crisis out there, and not everyone has $1 million in their back pocket to afford the new Ferrari. Here's another car of sorts that maybe might be up your alley.
1: The soaring cost of fuel prompting 30-year-old Miles Hightower to transform this pink Barbie camper into a more efficient ride. It runs on an old power washer motor and costs a fraction to fill up at the Bowser compared to his typical work car.
0: So he's taking one of those, you know, those little bubble cars that the kids, the Tommy Tippy ones or whatever they are, that the kids sit in when they're like 2 and 3 and it's got the little plastic door. Well, he's used the carcass of that and then cut, you know, cut the bottom out of it, put it over the top of an old motor. You could use a lawnmower, maybe, if you've got an old lawnmower. You've got an old lawnmower sitting around somewhere, don't you?
2: Is it registered?
0: Well, of course not. But he uses it to get around his estate that he lives in.
3: Is he tiny? How's he fit in it?
0: No,
3: he mini-man?
0: Climbs into it and he fits.
4: Right. Well, compared to my regular car, this usually takes about, I don't know, maybe like $3 max to fill it up, depending on how the gas is. Now, my gas is at like $5 a gallon almost, so if I want to fill this, this is a 2-gallon tank, so I'm God, I didn't even think about it like that.
0: Americans, they are the pioneers, right?
3: He said that eyewitness we had.
5: I'm bobbing and weaving.
3: That's how he gets in the car.
5: I'm bobbing and weaving.
3: Into the car.
0: And you think, oh, I can't go without the creature comforts of the technology that I've become accustomed to, like Apple CarPlay, etc. It's got tech too.
1: The car still features lights, music, and a tablet screen for navigation.
0: It's literally a Tesla. It is literally a Tesla.
3: Yeah. Get that over on Morton Marta. Is it 4-wheel drive?
2: Sometimes things that are cheap aren't necessarily better.
6: Triple M Breakfast.
2: Tell you what's going on down at Vic Park this morning. So keep an eye on your TV set. There'll be all sorts of things. I don't know what's going on overnight, but trying to get rid of the protesters that are saying, oh, no, we don't want an Olympic Stadium here in Vic Park. Well, simple fact is that it's going to happen. It was supposed to be closed overnight. Well, let's go through it. On Friday, there were some violent clashes.
7: Violent clashes on Friday between police and traditional owners who'd set up camp here.
3: Traditional owners. Fun. Are they they're the ones who had the golf course there? What are they
2: now?
3: Doing?
2: The golf course was built in 1931, the Victoria Park Golf Course. So it's been there. I don't know. Well,
0: before that, wasn't it a recycle waste centre or a dump or something?
2: It was the dump down towards the exhibition was Brisbane's dump. So that was because this is in the 1800s. It was Brisbane's dump. That's where everything got dumped, and then they went, oh, listen, that's a lovely green space. Let's build a golf course. So it's been anyway. Some people think that it.
8: This is our land. Always was, always will be.
2: All right, it's all... Okay, let's not look backwards. Let's just keep on... You know, it's still going to be lots of green space there. There'll be a stadium way down the western end.
3: The drawings make it look... if they're true to them, and I hope they are, there's so much space. There'll be so much green space there. They're not going to concrete the whole thing.
2: It looks really beautiful. There's a hospital on that. You know, that's the same land there. There's a hospital there that's necessary. There's schools there. There's...
3: And I understand there are memories, right, from the past, but think about the memories we'll be able to make with concerts, with footy matches. It's going to become a hub for memories to be built here in Brizzy if you get a stadium there and a precinct.
2: Stop looking backwards. The simple fact is I'm not a fan of the Deputy Premier, but he made it is a statement of fact.
9: Reality is it's going to be a construction site, and you can't have people protesting and living in tents in a construction site.
2: So there's the Deputy Premier. Do you remember, I don't know whether you do, but when Campbell Newman was our Premier, he went, let's run the ICB. If anyone doesn't know, there's an 8-lane freeway running through the same park as well.
10: We're about to lose something precious due to an act of barbarism.
3: What's he doing there?
0: Well, he's flipped. Campbell Newman. He's flipped the script.
3: What's he doing?
2: He must live nearby, does he? Is that the problem?
3: Is he a NIMBY? Is he NIMBY Newman?
2: I think so.
3: Marto, unfortunately, sometimes in the world we live in, you're in the 49%. And
11: this is Democracy Manifest.
3: Jack said it best. You fought a good fight, but if you lose the battle, you just all have to jump on board and go in the same direction. There's no point protesting when it gets built.
2: Things have to keep moving forward, and I know we'd love everything to stay the same and all the rest of it. This woman probably best says it all. I don't know that she knew what she was disappointed in, but God, she was.
12: I'm just appalled. I mean, I'm just outraged. I just think the whole thing's disgusting.
2: That about everything.
3: That's a listener of our show, I believe.
12: I'm just appalled. I mean, I'm just outraged. I just think the whole thing's disgusting.
2: Actually, can we hang on to her?
3: Yeah, she can go on the wall in reference to things that we say. This one, people were wanting to make

0: to come back. And maybe this is the perfect place to put it. Is this mean?
1: Jesus Christ, do something better else with your time. Dropkicks.
2: That'll do. Triple M Breakfast. Channel 9 News last night, all of a sudden they broke into the news and with breaking news.
3: A poll released just moments ago reveals One Nation is now the most popular party in the country, leapfrogging Labor in primary support.
0: What'd she say? Wow. She said One Nation? Was there a problem with that audio? One Nation.
3: A poll released just moments ago reveals One Nation is now...
0: One Nation?
4: One Nation.
0: You're the Nangs, mate. What's happening? Oh,
2: listen, a lot of people have come here to listen to our political analysis, so we better go forward with it. Australia is now saying they want to give someone else a go. They simply cannot be worse than Albo, Australia say. And you go, what, Pauline? It can't happen. Pauline as our Prime Minister...
0: Well, it literally can't happen because she's in the Senate, so she'd have to drop down to the lower house.
4: It'd be Barnaby Joyce, wouldn't it?
0: She could easily win a lower house seat, though, you think, if they ran as something.
2: This sounds like proper political analysis. Let's stop it straight there. Political analysis. A lot of people said St. George's Dragons couldn't win either. So anything is possible after the weekend we just saw. Triple M Breakfast. Hi, Dan, we promised we'd do a full AFL review. It's a little bit difficult for me because I didn't watch the Lions game. I was involved in my daughter's engagement party.
0: We'll get to that, too.
2: We will get to that. That was a rollicking affair.
0: Who embarrassed themselves more, Greg Martin or our poor old Brisbane Lions?
2: Oh, that's interesting. Can I play Chris Fagan first? If you don't know, the Lions have now lost three in a row, and that game before that, they almost lost to Carlton. Let's have Fagan first, then Dan, you can probably fill in some of the gaps for me, because Fagan's got no idea. This is why I think we need him to go.
5: Probably the most angry I've been at three-quarter time in a long time. Sort of tried to dig at their pride a little bit. I don't know whether they're a bit tired from all of those efforts over the last few years. It's really hard to work it out. There's just so many things at the moment that aren't quite right. So, but I'm going to stay positive with them.
2: All right, he's got no idea what's going on.
0: It's not a bad shout, though. They have played, some of those boys have played 11 extra games over the past 3 years because of all the deep into the finals. So that's an extra half season of footy.
2: Now, I think we all know, at one stage, you're hungry, you have a really big feed. Well, they've had two big feeds in winning premierships. They're not hungry anymore. They are not hungry.
0: Also, teams set themselves to play you. They're like, let's go up and pump these guys.
4: Yeah, premiers. You're like a target.
0: Back to back. And remember,
2: the hunter becomes the hunted, I think is the sporting term.
0: Two non-Lions premiers, Cats and Collingwood, both missed finals the next year. And the last back-to-back premiers, the Tigers in 1920, they missed finals the next year. You just can't bloody win them all.
2: It's because at training, in every aspect, whether it's going to the gym or on the field, and someone asks you for another 5 or 10% extra in effort, you go, well, why? No, we're defending premiers. Everything's easy. That's why they always say you learn more from a loss than you do from wins.
4: So how many premierships did the Panthers win in a row?
0: Four. Yeah. How many times has that been done?
2: They kept their hunger.
0: In the history of ever? And did they get beaten by the Broncos last year in the... qualifying final in the prelim final. Yeah. You just can't stay forever.
2: Can you give us a technical overview? Who's what's going on the field? Who's to blame?
4: Midfield.
0: Fags has actually said it. He hasn't named anyone in particular. You can go look at the stats for that yourself. But he basically said our very best players aren't playing at their best level. But I'll tell you this much.
4: Who is that?
0: Well, our best players would be Will, Huey. I reckon Harris might be injured and he's not telling us. He's been a big brave boy, putting on a brave face that he's carrying something.
4: But he's out, Zorks. He's out for what,
0: Zorks,
4: 6 weeks?
0: Missing Zorks for sure.
4: What's Lachie Neal doing? What's he up to?
0: No, he's been playing great footy. It's hard to say playing his best season because he's won two Brownlows, but he's playing bloody good footy.
2: Can we come back?
0: We kicked 28 scoring shots, Marto. Same as the Freo Dockers. Remember, they're top of the ladder.
2: Oh, not this again. We can't kick straight.
0: Mate, you know what? It feels like going back to your mental ex. It's frustrating, but there's something comfortably nostalgic about kicking a heap of behinds. You're like, I remember this.
4: The Brisbane behinds.
0: Yeah, when we were kicking behinds, we were winning premierships. This is great. Your ex, that you were... You knew there's something... It was never going to work.
4: Familiar.
0: Yeah, familiar. It's nice, Mark.
2: All right. Well, the whole purpose of the game is to kick it through the two big posts, and we're not able to do that. So can we turn this season around, Dan Anstey, as the number one ticket holder?
0: 2024? Okay, here we go. 2024. Here we go.
2: Gather around, children.
0: We were 5-6 and a draw. And in 2001, we were 4 wins, 5 losses.
2: Where are we now?
0: Premierships that year. We're 6 wins and 6 losses right now. We're in a better spot. Dewey McCluggage said it after the game on Saturday. Hang with us. Hang tight. It'll turn at some stage. It'll turn.
4: Three premierships in 5 years. Pretty good.
0: Who's that?
4: The Lions. Did you say they won in 2021? And then they went back-to-back, didn't they?
0: No.
4: 24-25?
0: No. They,
4: I thought you just said they won in 2021.
0: No, 2001.
4: Oh, 2001.
0: Yeah. That's
2: so it's not good, is it? We're just a pack of losers.
4: Two in 2 years is
0: there
4: good.
0: There you go. Come on. Positive. Positive with me here.
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14: I have got big news.
15: Overnight news.
16: Oh, we're always a bit sus about some of the big worldwide companies that do business in Australia and pay minimal tax. Well, it's just come out about Netflix at the moment, who last year took $1.47 billion in fees in Australia, and they sent back $1.35 billion back in distribution fees back to their parent company, and only paid tax on $119 million, which was $16 million tax.
17: Are you kidding me?
16: So, look, so out of that $1.47, clearly, they've made movies, bought movies, done a lot of stuff over in America or wherever their home base is, and there would be a lot of one-off costs that would have to go back there. But $16 million in tax on $1.5 billion, Don't know if that passes the pub
6: test. Bit skinny. Look, when we argue,
14: there are local
6: as we
14: businesses
6: do,
14: paying more than that, but mum and dad businesses. That's crazy.
6: Right. You're right. In recent weeks, when we argue about this whole nation's up in arms about taxes that have been introduced, if we actually taxed all of these overseas companies, we would collect a fair bit of tax, you know.
16: Yeah, don't know how they can do it or whether they can do it or,
14: But there's been tax cuts for the mega wealthy and, you know, national, international companies for so many, because there's, they've got leverage, like we'll go somewhere else or, you know. But we've got nurses and teachers and people, garbos, paying, relative to their income, more tax than Netflix and big corporations.
6: That's right.
14: Doesn't make any goddamn sense
6: to
14: me.
6: No.
16: Brian Cousins, Ben Cousins' father, has just been diagnosed with MND, which is very sad. He's 72. He's been very healthy. He's, obviously, Benny put him through his paces for a number of years and probably stressed him out a bit, but don't know if that has anything to do with it or not, but I've met him quite a few times. He's a lovely fella, but said he was going for a run along the beach one day, only recently, and said it didn't feel right and had to stop, and people actually come over to see if he was okay, and then went to the doctor, and the one thing he didn't want to get, he got told he had, and that was MND. So we'll hear more about Brian Cousins, and we'll hear more about a lot of people with MND this week, because it is the big freeze coming up Monday week. In fact, we'll probably speak to one of the Danaher family this week in the lead up to the big event, and try and raise a heap more money and continue on from where Neil has taken the fight for it. So that's all happening this week.
6: All right. Is our political landscape changing? Have a listen to this report.
16: No, what actually happened was One Nation is now the number one, or in one poll from the Financial Review, which is the business paper in Australia, and they're now the number one favoured party in Australia. So they've gone above Labor for the first time since the budget. They're up to 31%, up 4. Labor are 28%, down 3, and Liberals down 2 to 20%. On a two-party preferred, Labor are 51% now, and One Nation 49%. There was a 10-point gap before the budget. So she right now is the leader of the party preferred to be the running the country, and she's not putting a limit on whether she could be the Prime Minister.
15: Well, I tell you what, I won't knock the job, Andrew, because I believe that I have the ability to do it. I'm not going to underestimate myself or say, no, I can't do it.
14: So I mentioned once before the way that our political party system works is that she wouldn't be able to be in the role she's in now and do it. So she'd have to resign from her seat in the upper house and get into the lower house. So she'd have to be elected into a lower house role before she can do it. So it's not as simple as she's got the most... she's polling well, or even
16: One Nation's got the most votes.
14: That's right. So she would have to do a few different things before that happens, but, you know, headlines are headlines.
16: Can she do it?
14: Well, she'd have to run and get elected in wherever she runs. So if she didn't get elected, then no. But if she did, then she technically could. And then One Nation would have to win the majority of seats in the lower house. So, which is it's all possible. Whether or not, you know, it will happen is a different story. But, yeah. I think people, and I've spoken about this before, me, like a lot of people, were sort of bamboozled by how different our political system is to the American system, and we all think, you know, it's just not the same. It takes a lot of different moving parts to become Prime Minister, and even then you're not like the leader. You're sort of, well, you're the leader of a party, but people elect a party. They don't elect a person. It's complicated, but I think we've got that kind of American brain a little bit with it, but it's a bit more complex than that. Did you hear about the pirate ship that went down in Turkey?
6: No.
14: A pirate ship was sunk off the coast of Turkey. It's actually a party boat, so it's full of
6: party boat.
14: Drunk pirates who go to have fun.
6: Yeah.
14: Actually, there were 20 kids on board, so everyone's safe. They all made it. They was very close to shore. It was very close to shore, but they all, I don't know what happened, where they rocked the boat. It's a massive boat, and it's like proper old school, like revamped
6: these tall old ship type thing.
14: Yeah. And it's gone down, and they're all, can you imagine being
16: maybe
14: on that
16: they
14: boat?
16: They couldn't see where they were going because they had their eyes covered.
14: Yeah. Do you know why they do that? The eye patch?
6: Why?
14: I think I've talked about this in what we learnt. But they did that because they were going up and below deck so much. You know, when you go from outside to inside, and you can't see anything because your eyes take ages to adjust, they would keep one eye covered and then swap it over. So that when they go above deck, they've got their eye, and when they go below deck, they've got their eye that's been closed, so that they never get blinded.
6: There you go.
14: Anyway, they must have this
6: day. What's an eye?
14: No, they still got their eyeball.
16: Really?
14: Yeah, it's a real stereotype.
6: A hell of a coincidence, Rue, that all of those pirates had lost an eye.
14: Yeah.
6: Wouldn't it?
16: Well, I don't really see boats with heaps of pirates on. I only usually see one.
14: Yeah.
16: Is there boats with heaps of pirates?
6: No, but I'm saying if ever you see the stereotypical pirate that you run into.
14: They all have the same injury.
6: Oh, they've always got the same.
16: Yeah, good point.
14: The missing leg is
6: And they've also got a hook. Yeah. A lot of them have lost their hand, haven't they?
14: What's the hook?
16: What happened to their hand?
6: Don't know. They all suffered the same thing.
14: A shark took it.
16: Oh, is it just
6: And then they always say, you know, actually what?
14: Stereotypes.
6: I've just thought about it. I was told once, that's how they lost their eye. They got an itchy eye and they went with a hook and they went, oh my God, I forgot.
14: These are the coins of Miss Milmer.
6: And they've just scratched their own eye out.
16: Really?
14: Community apart.
6: That many times in the pirate world.
16: Never spent that much time thinking about pirates.
6: You've got to use your
16: finger. Really?
6: Yeah. If you get an itchy eye or something, use your finger on the other hand. Don't use the hook.
14: I nearly
16: what
14: got
16: about
14: a
16: when you wipe your bum?
6: Same thing.
16: Could be nasty.
14: I felt like a bit of a pirate when I nearly had scurvy because all I ate was Maggi noodles for 6 months and my doctor went, this is a pirate's disease.
16: Yeah.
14: This isn't for modern women living in Adelaide. Get your shit together. Eat a vegetable, woman.
6: Yeah.
14: And I went, arr, I don't like him.
6: I think we got enough out of that.
14: Get us out.
17: It's Rude, it's a Loz. Triple M.
18: Triple M Breakfast. Triple M Breakfast with Rude, Dits and Loz.
16: Hey, I had an opportunity to go to Penfold's McGill Estate up there in McGill. On Friday for lunch.
6: Nice.
16: Dits, you've been there?
6: Yeah,
16: beautiful. Have you ever been there?
14: Do you know, I don't think I have.
16: Well, lots of people. It's one of our destinations that when people come from interstate, they go to, and people, you know, it's known all around the world. So I had an opportunity to go for lunch with a little business on Friday, and they invited myself and Ian Chappell, who was former Australian cricket captain. Captain Grumpy's his nickname, isn't he, Dits?
6: No, that was Alan Border.
16: Was it?
6: Yeah, Alan Border's Captain Grumpy.
16: What's his name?
6: Ian Chappell. No, he was just known as, people say, our greatest ever captain.
16: Chappelli.
6: Yeah, Chappelli.
16: And his brother was captain as well.
6: Yeah, Greg.
14: Yep. Even I've heard of him.
16: Yeah. So they're pretty successful.
6: Oh, the brother Trevor played. Three of them played for Australia.
16: Trevor, yeah. And who did the underarm?
6: Trevor.
16: And who advised him
6: Greg.
16: To bowl it? Greg, not Ian.
6: No.
16: Okay.
14: All right. Underarm.
16: So the Chappells are pretty famous, Loz. If you didn't
6: hugely fun.
14: I'm aware of the Chappells, yep.
16: Well, I had a great lunch, had good chats, and there was Chattermouse rule, so not allowed to talk about anything that happened there. But needless to say, the people that were there would have left going, that was good lunch, heard a few stories there.
14: Wow.
16: Blah, blah, blah. Anyway, we're at the end, and I thought, he was sitting at one end of the table. They had a long row of 40 people, and at one end of the table was him, and I was at the other end of the table. So I never...
14: The two big alphas.
16: And so we never got to talk to each other. So at the end, I thought I'd show some respect and go down to my slightly older mate and went and had a chat to him for about 15 minutes. And then at the end, we're just about to go. And I don't know how the conversation came up, but he started talking about Adelaide. Oh, we're talking about what's the best oval in the world and stuff like that. We ended up getting onto Adelaide Oval. And then someone said, oh, you boys have got grandstands. And I was like, yeah. And then he started going on about the fact that they had a bar and then they got offered a grandstand and we had to talk about this and that and the bar's better than the grandstands and the family and all that. And he was basically flexing, I think, Chappelli, that, you know, they had a bar and a grandstand.
14: And you only got a grandstand.
6: So he's trumped you?
16: Yeah, he said, you're over there with those football people.
14: Wait.
16: You know, the grandstand there's better and the bar used to be fantastic. Yeah. But anyway, we sort of made it fit with all you footballers coming in. And I went, oh, did I just get hustled by an 82-year-old?
14: I think you did.
16: I think I did. Yeah. Anyway, it was weird. It was weirdly odd.
14: He's in a unique position because there's not many people in the world that can outshine you in that respect. Yeah. I certainly don't have a grandstand.
16: I don't
14: even have a shelf.
16: I was standing there going, I'm just getting bullied here. And I'm just going to have to cop it. And I'm just not even going to have to make
14: respect
16: sure.
14: Respect your elders.
16: Hanging out on grumpy.
14: Yeah.
16: And just say thank you.
6: So you come in winning a grandstand argument.
14: Yeah.
16: I didn't even try.
6: Unbelievable.
16: I was out of my depth.
14: So when is the bar getting built?
6: Yeah. We've got the Roo Bar in Wakefield. Right. Is the new footy, did they retain the Roo Bar or not? at Wakery?
16: I should know that.
6: Yeah.
16: I think they might have.
6: Okay. But
16: anyway, it's not quite the Chipotle bar.
6: Okay.
18: Triple M Breakfast with Roo, Dits and Loz.
14: There are things that happened when I was a kid, and I think it's like they just stop happening when you're an adult. And I'm going to give you an example of four of these things because they all happened to me on the weekend.
6: Right.
14: And I went, when the first one happened, I went, gee, that hasn't happened in years. And I sort of had a memory of it happening. I swallowed a hot chip and it went down sideways, okay? And it went sort of scrap. Have you ever done that where it's pointing?
6: It would get caught, wouldn't it?
14: Yeah, it's
16: me. You chew it?
14: Yeah, you chew it, but there's a little bit of a there's some with the pointy ends. You know what I'm talking about, Hammer?
19: Yeah, yeah.
14: And
19: yeah,
14: when you swallow
19: it's excruciating.
14: You can feel it scrape down your throat. And when I was a kid, that used to happen to me all the time because I'd just scoff chips down.
19: Right.
14: And I went, God, that hasn't happened for years. Then later that day, I was sitting on the couch, someone knocked on my door, and I turned my head really quick, and I got that whiplash neck pop feeling. Have you ever had that?
6: Mm.
14: That used to happen when I was a kid all the time. I haven't had it in maybe 15 years. And I went, God, I haven't had that in years. And I went, It's like the chip.
6: It's spooky.
14: Anyway, the next morning, I hit my funny bone on the corner of the door.
6: I've done that for a long time.
14: That used to happen to me once a week as
6: maybe
14: a kid.
6: Maybe we learn as we get older.
14: Maybe we just learn as we get older. But I hit my funny bone and I went, what is going on?
6: Mm.
14: I'm doing all of the things I used to do as a kid that used to be like a regular occurrence that haven't happened.
16: Pants or anything?
14: Well, I didn't wet my pants, but you know what happened? I got a splinter.
16: Oh, you still get there when you're older.
14: Well, I haven't had a splinter in ages.
6: Yeah,
14: and when I was a kid.
6: Isn't it funny that those things did always happen?
14: I know. I was a kid, Mum would always have a needle out trying to get a splinter.
16: Playing outside, as a kid and out in the...
6: I suppose.
14: Yeah. So I thought, what's going to happen next? Am I going to wet my pants?
6: Mm.
14: We're going to have too much ice cream and throw up on a show ride or something.
6: Get an ice cream headache.
14: Yeah, and it brought me back. And I just...
16: So you went back to your childhood.
14: I did. And I think we don't appreciate how... annoying it was to be constantly hitting your funny bone and things like that. So there you go. I was rocketed back in time.
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28: The top five things we learnt on Roo, Dits and Loz this week. Number five, we learnt things are heating up between Ken Hinckley and Mark Rusciuto.
16: Yeah, well, I've used a hot flannel this week. Oh, I shared a hot one with Ken Hinckley.
14: Hang on.
16: I shared a hot one with Ken Hinckley.
6: Say that again.
16: I shared a hot flannel with Ken Hinckley.
6: Kidding.
16: It was beautiful.
29: So you're clearing off makeup or something?
16: Yeah, and just relaxing after a strenuous game.
29: Was this after the Fox Footy game? We're just on a Saturday night.
16: This was after the game.
6: Where are you and Ken going this weekend?
16: Yeah. I said, same place, same time next week, Ken. I said, yeah.
4: Forever grateful.
28: Number four. If you thought that was weird, wait till you learn about contouring with Loz.
16: What's contouring used for in makeup?
14: It's to add definition and structure to the face. It adds shading into the face to make it look like we have cheekbones when we don't have them.
16: Right.
14: You know.
16: Okay.
14: Just got masks on, really, don't we?
16: Yeah.
14: And then we peel them off at the end of the day.
16: Jump into bed.
14: Yeah.
16: Who is this person?
6: Frightening.
14: Who's that? This is Roger.
6: Just stick with luscious.
14: Bring the contouring back.
28: Number three. We learnt the rumour mill got a little bit weird this week.
30: My rumour is that one of Josh Franco's sons is going to be picked up by Port Adelaide tomorrow night in the mid-season draft.
31: Rumour confirmed.
16: Well, it's not quite confirmed.
6: No,
16: let's wait till the actual draft happens.
14: The rumour itself isn't necessarily confirmed, but it's confirmed that it is a rumour. Do you know what I'm saying?
16: You're right. It's not a rumour that it's a rumour. It's a rumour that Port's going to pick him up tonight for it to be confirmed.
14: I'm never going to see the fact that it's out there
6: that people are talking about it.
14: Yeah. Whereas it's not just something some kid made up and called up.
6: Plucked out of
14: Yeah. Thing. It's like, it's confirmed that this is really a thing that people are talking about.
16: Okay.
14: Yeah. Anyway.
28: I've heard a rumour that it's getting a bit awkward in the studio.
16: Okay.
14: Yeah.
31: Rumour confirmed.
28: Number two, we learnt Dits hates WhatsApp message groups.
6: So one of my groups, WhatsApp group, Triple M Brekkie. So that's all of us. And we send each other messages throughout the day, which is great. Just some of the groups on it, Triple M Footy Commentary. I'm in a group, Dittmar Cousins. Shaz is on that group. I'm in another one, old squash players that I've played against around the world. The squash one, for example, there's about 90 people on it, right?
16: Oh,
6: and if one person sends a message, I read it and I go, yeah, terrific, good. Next moment, I'm going, bing, bing, bing, yeah. bing. 88.9 people respond.
14: Yeah.
6: Whether it's a thumbs up or some stupid. And then once one person comments, bing, bing, bing, 80 yeah, more yeah. comments again. I'm going, shut up. Bing. Stop sending inane, stupid comments.
14: Yeah. I know you say you don't like Seinfeld. You just think he's accurate at observing life. Right?
6: yeah.
14: So the guy who created that show is a guy called Larry David. He has a show called Curb Your Enthusiasm. And he's like the mastermind behind Seinfeld. And this is a speech he gives on the show.
1: Oh, yeah, the text chain.
8: You think you're too good for the chain?
1: Can I be honest with you?
8: Please.
1: I'm overwhelmed by this chain. Every 2 minutes, it's ding. I'm getting a ding. I'm getting a ding. Too many dings.
6: There you go.
1: I think I'm too good for the chain.
6: Is this true? I could have written a sitcom.
1: This is he.
14: That is Larry David, the guy who wrote Seinfeld.
6: He's a genius.
14: Yeah.
6: Just call me Larry. Next moment, I'm going, bing, bing, bing, yeah. bing.
1: It's ding. I'm getting a ding.
6: Thumbs up or a love heart or something. What's yeah, the point yeah. of that?
1: I don't even know why people bother to write them.
10: Or a heart. That's also an option, but it seems like that's too much for you.
6: Just read it and be happy with that. I don't want to fix
1: it. He doesn't need it.
11: I don't want to.
6: Not from you.
1: I want off this chain.
28: And the number one thing we learned this week is a very expensive mistake from Loz back when she was working at Foodland.
14: I was working, closing up by myself. An entire pallet of seafood got put out the back. I signed for it. I closed the door and then I forgot to put it away. Mm. And it sat out overnight.
16: Oh, a pallet of seafood.
14: A pallet of seafood. Yeah, heading into Christmas too. So this was terrible. My brother was the manager. He opened the next morning. I had like 50 missed calls from him at like 5 a.m. And he goes, what the hell? Like yelling at me. And I was like, oh my God, oh my God. Like that sick feeling. And I worked there for like 7 years and never made a mistake like this. But a lot of it was still frozen in the middle. He didn't dob me into the big boss. Oh. And we sort of discounted it and sort of got rid of the stock as much as we could. Yeah.
6: If you've had salmonella in the northeastern suburbs.
14: No, we were really careful. We didn't put anything out that was even a class action. No, I'm not kidding. We were so careful.
16: Get your whiting. That's $9. Why is it $9? It's usually $49.
14: No.
16: Can you smell something?
14: Oh, it's a bit fishy.
28: And since then, Loz has never had any trouble with
14: seafood.
16: Oh, nice finish. Was unbelievable.
14: What a good top five. I just want it to be known that we did not put anything in the cabinet that was high risk in any. We were very careful.
16: It was summertime.
14: Look, it was frozen. It was frozen. I'm sorry, Matt.
12: The top five, all thanks to Stanley and Co. You may need to consult them if you did shop there or purchase any of that seafood.
14: No,
12: if you're feeling stuck, move forward with Stanley and Co. 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
14: They didn't even give me a parting gift when I left after 8 years, so they can get stuff.
12: Oh, wow. Triple M.
14: I am rocking something old school at the moment. I got this as a birthday present, which says a lot about me. My beautiful sister-in-law, Josie, gave me a wheat bag for my birthday. And it's a special one that heats up quicker in the microwave, so you don't have to microwave it for 3 minutes. It does it in 1 minute. And I'm telling you, this goddamn thing's changed my life, Jerry. It is so good.
16: What are you
14: wake up in the morning. I wake up in the morning freezing, just always cold. I've got low iron. And I'm a lizard. Like I need hot, warm surfaces and the sun and things like that. And I wake up and I go straight to the microwave, shivering, heater on, put the thing in, nuke it for a minute.
16: Straight to the shower.
14: Nah, yeah, I do that, but I'm just freezing. And I like to have a little, you know, a second or two. Anyway.
6: How big is this wheat bag?
14: It's about the size of, I don't know, like, what's it like the size of?
16: How many centimetres?
14: A small loaf of bread.
6: But right.
14: Flat? I don't know.
6: Okay.
16: 10 centimetres? 15 centimetres?
6: Something like that by the sounds of it.
14: Square A5. Bit bigger than A5. Oblong. Actually, this one is shaped like a little bunny. So it's got like a little shape. Anyway.
16: Right.
14: It's just an old school thing to do. And I think that, you know, you can get all the fandangled new things. You can get timers on your heaters and you can get electric blankets and stuff. But at the end of the day, nothing beats a wheat bag.
6: What do you do? You carry it around, do you?
14: You sit it on your lap. You put it in, you know, you can put it in your pants if you want. Not that I've ever done that.
6: Sorry?
14: When you're walking around, if you've got a sore tummy, if you've got, like, cramps or whatever, you can stick it in the waistband of your pants and it sits right on your stomach there.
6: Right.
14: And that feels good. And or you just wear it, you lay it on your chest when you're lying there, put it behind your neck.
16: Yeah, that's good for your neck when you've got a neck problem.
14: Yeah.
6: Mm-hmm.
14: And I find that you can't believe it. You go, there's no way that this little small object's going to heat my entire body. You put it on you and you're immediately fine. It's
8: right.
14: Incredible.
8: Okay.
14: So you got anything old school you're still rocking?
16: Old school that I'm rocking? Well, it's, yeah, in the top five, we had a shared a flannel.
14: Hot flannel.
16: We had a hot flannel. Flannel. We didn't share.
14: Yeah, when you say share, it feels... No. You shared the moment, but you had your individual.
16: Yeah, flannel was nice.
14: You got anything, Dits?
8: Good. Tranny.
14: Huh?
8: Wireless. Don't look at me
14: like that. Transistor
8: radio.
14: Oh, yeah. My.
16: I thought, yeah, shared a... Oh, no.
14: Yeah.
8: Because everyone these days, it's there's a new word, isn't there?
14: Mm.
8: Do you listen to Triple M on a device?
14: Mm.
8: No. I listen to a tranny,
14: mm-hmm.
8: a radio, wireless.
16: Not many people do.
8: No, I know. But I like the old wireless.
14: Our
16: wireless. How big is it?
8: Is it an old one?
16: It would be. Much bigger than it needs to be?
8: No, it's not huge. Twice the size of my phone, probably.
16: Oh, that's a sort of
14: I'm liking the...
8: It just sits on the desk at home.
16: It's got a big...
14: Size comparisons here.
8: A little bit of an antenna
16: you
8: that you
16: pull
8: put
16: it
8: up.
16: In and out.
8: Yep.
16: That's cool.
8: Our Tommy Basso, our assistant here, Tom Basso, he sits at the footy still with the little white earpiece in connected to his transistor radio.
11: Not speaking to anyone.
8: Yep.
14: Extremely antisocial behaviour. In fact, he had his friends over from Melbourne on the weekend. They went to the footy together. He didn't say one word to them and listened to the commentary.
8: But a lot
14: the
8: of old school
14: time.
8: People used to go to the footy and listen to the
16: He's
8: radio.
16: Not old school.
8: With their earpiece.
14: 1-333 he is kind of. I seriously think some people are born old, and I think he was one of
16: is
14: them.
16: Is it an open fire sort of getting into that category?
14: Yeah, I reckon you could say that.
8: Oh, do you reckon that's old school, do you?
14: Not many people still have those operating in their house.
8: But isn't it sitting in front of a 3-bar radiator old school?
14: Yeah, yeah.
16: Not for the crows in Tassie.
8: Everyone has ducted air conditioning now, don't they?
14: Remember when you used to heat your undies up on the metal. Yeah, the oil
8: heater.
14: And you'd lay them in the crevice and they'd basically be
16: really
14: steaming.
16: Crusty.
14: Yeah, when they came off. All your socks lined up. Heaven. 133353, what old school thing are you still rocking? I'm still rocking a wheat bag.
16: Well,
14: no shame.
16: You can rock a bit of seafood down at Sam Tass if you come up with the best one here. $100. And don't forget, they've got the freshest oysters, premium prawns, unlike Loz at the supermarket. 4 kilos of seafood.
8: Is my plunger coffee?
16: That's about the price.
8: My plunger coffee, is that old school?
14: Yeah, that's old school.
16: Oh, that's old school.
8: I still make my plunger every morning. Because everyone's got these machines, haven't they?
14: No, the plunge. And it's got a smell to it, a specific smell. I love it.
16: You like the Colombian stuff.
11: Give us a buzz then. 1-333-53. It's Rude, it's a loss.
8: Righto. What old school thing are you rocking? Adrian, Golden Grove. What's yours, Adrian?
13: Good morning, Rude, it's a loss. How are we?
16: Morning,
13: good
16: mate.
13: I was at work the other day and this guy came in and I'm like, what is that smell? And he's still using mothballs.
16: What are mothballs?
14: Mothballs?
8: You don't know what mothballs are?
16: I've heard of them.
14: You've smelt them on old people before.
8: Yeah, you put them in your wardrobes.
14: Stop some moths from eating your clothes.
16: What, those little
8: round white balls?
14: Yeah.
16: Right.
14: And they got a real funk to them.
8: Yeah.
14: Yeah.
8: And it does, it gets right through your clothes. You can
16: smell
8: it.
16: So what are people using if they're not using mothballs these days?
8: Probably hang up a pesticide thing, don't they?
14: Is it just me or a moth's just not a problem anymore?
16: Yeah.
14: I mean, like,
16: they come every
14: like
16: now and then
14: we've
16: had them. What are they called? Little silver things? Is that what you're talking about?
14: Weevils?
11: They're like a type of moth that apparently eats clothes, but I can't say I've ever experienced.
16: I've had them.
8: Oh, yeah.
16: Really?
11: I've had them.
8: Oh, yeah, yeah.
11: And they can eat your clothes.
16: Little bastards can do
8: holes
16: some
8: in your clothes. 100%.
14: Okay,
8: Jason at Beverly. Hello, Jason. What's your old school thing you're rocking?
15: It's not me, it's my cousin. Shout out to Brett Green in Yorktown. He's still using a kerosene heater.
8: Kerosene heater?
14: Whoa.
8: Oh, the old smell of those in the lounge room. Yeah.
15: Yeah, his father passed away and there was a brand new one, almost, you know, perfect condition. The box still works, still safe, and he's arced it up and then it keeps him nice and warm.
8: Nice.
16: I bet every time he turns it on, he thinks of his old man.
15: Yeah.
8: Good on you, Jason. Yep. That is old school. There's no doubt about that.
16: Yeah, the old kerosene heater. Yeah. Eh? Mm-hmm. Let's go to Fairview Park. G'day, Corey.
17: Hi there, guys. How are you?
16: What are you still rocking?
17: It's actually my dad, and he's still got the old red club lock in his car.
16: I remember
8: what sort of car? What car is it?
17: Just an old white. I don't even know. Do I
8: hack
17: to or something?
8: Oh, yeah. Well, he would need that then.
16: Oh, I can still...
8: Because security wouldn't be a big thing.
16: Still picture putting it on.
14: Yeah.
8: Did you have one, did you?
16: Yeah, I had a nice V8, sort of VHVC Commodore when I first came to Adelaide. So early 90s. There were cars getting knocked off left, right, and center in the early 90s.
8: And do they work, the club lock?
16: Well, it's a bit hard to steer with a club lock.
14: Yeah.
16: Right?
8: Yeah, so people can't break them or anything. Or...
16: Well, they weren't at the time.
8: Yeah, right.
16: Yep.
8: Oh, that's good.
14: Bring it back.
0: are iconic. I can visualise
8: okay,
0: it.
8: Okay, great calls there.
14: Yeah, I think we've got to give the club lock the... Yeah, that's
16: club
14: amazing.
16: Lock can go and get us some Sam Tass Seafood. Yep. Get 4 kilos for $60 down there. That's a cracking deal at Sam Tass Seafood. Richmond Road, Richmond.
12: It's Rude, It's a Loz. Triple M.
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2: And you could win an easy $250.
16: All right, let's head to Onkaparinga Heights. G'day, Neil.
3: G'day, Roo. How you going, mate?
16: Oh, very, very well. What are you up to this morning?
3: Just going to drop the kids off at school. Day for work, mate.
16: Oh, that's nice.
8: Day off.
16: Good on you.
8: Nice. What do you normally do?
3: I'm a baker.
8: Good on you. What's your specialty?
3: Just bread. I just work at Coles and just do the bread stuff.
8: Yeah, yep. Good
14: important
8: stuff.
14: Important job.
8: What would you do with some cash?
3: Probably take the kids on a holiday to Queensland.
8: Oh, you're a good dad. Well done. All right, Neil. You are up against Tash from Evanston. Hello, Tash.
7: Good morning.
16: G'day, Tash.
8: What do you do, Tash?
7: I'm kind of HR and admin at a sports centre in Gawler.
16: Good on you, Tash.
8: Sports centre in Gawler.
16: A little bit of cash be handy, would it?
7: It would be awesome. Setting up a camper trailer at the moment.
16: So are you?
8: Oh, that's exciting. Yeah.
16: Where do you like to take your camper trailer? What sort of areas do you go?
7: Riverland. We're heading up to Darwin next year.
16: That's a good awesome.
8: Big trip to Darwin, righto.
7: Yes.
14: Has anyone else noticed that HR is very overrepresented in the people who play competitions?
8: There's been a few lately.
7: Yeah, I did notice that there was one this week. I'm not official HR. I kind of do the next before the big.
14: Okay.
16: A bit of a jack of all trades.
14: Yeah. Thought that was some conspiracy.
16: Yeah. All right. You got a lifeline, guys.
14: You got me, Tash.
16: That.
14: All right.
7: All right, Lord.
16: No nice and loud. Here we go. Question number one. Which gender is more likely to chuck a sickie?
3: Neil.
8: I thought Tash.
12: I thought Tash as well. Tash. Just by a whisker.
14: Yeah.
7: Yeah, the blokes.
8: The blokes?
7: Yeah.
16: Tash.
8: Bad luck. Neil.
3: It's got to be the female.
8: Got to be the girls.
12: Yeah. Yeah. Studies.
16: Lazy.
8: Can I just say?
16: Bloody women.
7: Women have to take it for the kids, that's why.
16: Hang on.
8: Excuses.
16: Hang on.
8: Here we go. Oh, my God. Can I just say something?
7: Yep.
8: 1-0-0.
16: Good on you.
8: That's good.
16: Let's go.
0: That is your.
12: You can take the rest of the day off,
16: Dits.
12: Okay.
14: That's your Dennis Kometty moment. You've been waiting for that for years.
16: Don't laugh at your own joke.
8: Sorry.
14: I would.
8: Question two.
14: That's good. Question two. What food is famously sold outside of Bunnings Warehouse on weekends?
8: Neil.
3: Sausage sizzle.
16: Yeah. Is that?
3: Sausages.
8: 2-0-0.
14: That is...
12: Oh, God.
14: Can you please get one right so we can stop this? Sorry.
8: What is the name of the Disney princess in Frozen who sang Let It Go?
3: Neil.
7: Tash.
16: Yes. Oh, Neil for the win.
8: Neil.
3: Elsa.
8: Oh, my God. 3-0-0.
16: Neil's going to Queensland with the kids.
3: Yeah.
16: Good on you, Neil.
14: Just making sure you know it's... $250, not $2,500, Neil.
3: I know that a little bit help.
8: Yeah, that's right. Well done, mate.
16: One flight for that return, mate.
14: Yeah, that's right.
16: Good on you, Neil. Have a great day.
3: Excellent, thanks. You too.
16: And bad luck, Tash.
14: Bad luck, Tash.
12: No cash for Tash.
14: No cash for Tash. 2-0-0.
12: I've got to get involved somehow.
16: What was the answer to this?
8: 3-0-0.
14: Oh, no.
8: I told you about when North Neil played Neil.
16: What was the score in that game?
14: Tell me.
8: Well, it was in the soccer over there.
14: Yeah.
8: In East Victoria and North 0-0. It was a nil all draw.
16: You've told that joke as many times as Farnsey's had a comeback.
14: It's good every time.
16: It's good every time.
14: I love it.
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18: There's no football in Adelaide this weekend.
17: Oh, you've got to be kidding.
18: What are we going to do?
17: What do we do?
3: There's no football just here or around?
18: No AFL football. Adelaide. Port and Adelaide. Crows have both got byes this weekend.
17: Who organised that?
18: the AFL.
19: What are they
18: great
19: doing?
18: Great fixture that they've rolled out this
19: what
18: year.
19: What are they thinking? So what happens? Adelaide Oval's a ghost town all weekend.
18: Yep.
3: Jesus, staff will be
19: good
3: chuffed.
19: Joking.
3: Weekend off. Yeah, well, we should have like a concert on or something.
19: They had round one off as well. There was no game round one.
18: Mm. Well, how dare they have 2 weekends off?
19: What are you going to do?
18: I'm going on the school camp with Tom.
19: Are you?
18: Yeah, father son.
19: What am
18: camp.
19: I going to do?
3: It's pretty cool.
19: No football.
18: Mm.
19: This is ridiculous.
3: What are you going to do, Dids?
17: This is a bloody outrage.
19: I don't know. Any suggestions?
18: Have a cuddle.
3: I'm not going to suggest that. That's weird.
18: Go away for the weekend?
19: Well, I might have to.
3: You could go away. You could stay in this fine city of ours and...
19: And do what?
3: I don't know. I don't know.
19: Wow. There's
3: nothing.
19: You're lost as well.
3: It's empty. It's nothing.
19: If I can't go to the footy.
3: You can go to a restaurant, go out for dinner.
19: No, I'll do that as well.
3: Go... How much stimulation do you need?
18: He's got it. He's got something planned.
3: You are the busiest bastard I've ever met.
19: Come on.
3: I'm like, how's the weekend? Just a quiet one, just MC3 events and did the footy and had the family around, then went out to tea. Yeah. Oh, we went to this place. It was lovely.
18: Where are you going, Dits?
19: Going up the hills.
18: Up the hills.
3: Yeah, there we go. What are you doing?
19: Well, it's only 20 minutes away, isn't it?
3: Yeah.
18: Up the old stomping ground.
19: I'm not exactly going to Antarctica.
3: Mm.
19: Just 20 minutes up the road.
3: Are you staying somewhere?
19: Yeah.
3: You don't say where it is. It's
19: a little Airbnb.
3: Also just a little private property.
19: Yeah.
3: Nice. Bit secluded.
19: Yeah.
3: Will you watch some other games?
19: Well, I might do. Yeah, probably. But it might be a chance to...
18: connect with nature.
19: Get in touch with...
3: Someone's
19: texting
3: grass.
19: Me. Go to a local footy game. Yeah, I think I will do that.
18: Turn your phone off.
19: I might find a game of footy in the hills.
3: You know what
19: and
3: this is?
19: And toot my horn.
18: Weren't you ambassador for one of the clubs up there?
19: Yeah, a long time ago.
3: You're an addict.
17: Yeah, I know.
18: Who was it?
17: A local game.
3: Maybe I'll just have to go down to the... Watch the juniors play.
17: The dip three.
18: Weren't you Handorf boss or something?
19: Nah, yeah. I used to cook the barbie for the cricket team.
3: This is why they have rules about people attending... kids' sport and not getting angry because people like you, there's no footy on this weekend. I've got to go yell at some kids.
19: I want to park my.

0: Yeah.
1: Walking poor around, Adelaide hands people. In their pockets.
2: Crows people.
1: They what? Might actually find that their mental health improves significantly.
0: That's right.
1: Yeah.
0: Well, you watch. I could watch 2004 Grand Final.
3: Yeah, maybe just pop that on. Yeah. I reckon I
0: might do that.
3: Yeah. That's a great idea.
2: Tell us what you're up to this weekend with no footy in Adelaide and no footy on the TV.
1: There's plenty of people
2: that
1: don't care about footy anyway.
0: Lies, you don't understand.
2: Well, you care when you want to care and you don't when you don't. We can't
1: do
2: that.
1: I'm just saying there's plenty of people out there that already don't watch footy anyway, and they're going, well, I'll tell you what I normally do, which is...
0: Well, help us out.
3: Enlighten us.
0: Tell us.
1: Give the boys something to
2: do. What do you do in the middle of winter when it's raining?
1: So they're not scratching at the sores on their arms, going, oh, I need something to do.
2: Well, we'll give you a Foo Fighters double for telling us what you're up to this weekend.
0: Yeah, we start on this weekend.
1: It's pretty good.
2: Let's go to Woodville West. G'day, Jacko. What are you up to this weekend?
4: Just heading down to Wakeroo.
2: What are you doing up there?
4: Having a kick and a catch. You could come out and support us for once.
0: Playing footy.
2: Don't you dare talk to me like that, mister. What grade you playing in?
4: In the A grade, the boys are up and about, so undefeated. We'd love to have you down. Yep.
2: Yeah, oh, look, I would love to get there, but I have to jump on the bus to go on this school camp. I'm not allowed to drive up there, otherwise, trust me.
1: If he abandoned his child's father-son camp to go watch country footy, like, you just...
3: That's fine.
0: Take all the other
2: Wakery's
0: dads.
2: Wakery's different, Loz.
4: Yeah, yep. Bring the whole crew.
0: Bring all the dads,
1: sorry,
0: Roo.
1: Tom.
2: Jackson, I'd love nothing more than to be at Wakery watching the footy.
4: Appreciate it, Roo. You're a good man.
1: I really hope Tom's
0: the new club rooms there, Roo.
2: Yep.
0: Got the new club rooms.
2: Yep.
0: I reckon if you spoke to the other dads, they'd have vote. That'll, yeah, let's take the bus
2: let's
0: to
2: take
0: Wakery.
2: Take the bus to Wakery for the weekend.
1: Yeah.
0: Father
2: the
0: son
2: afternoon.
0: Bonding.
1: Yeah.
0: All
1: yeah,
0: your kids.
1: Well, you know, if you just leave permanently, you never have to see your kids again.
2: We could do orienteering with the kids around the oval.
0: That's it.
2: There's the goals.
0: Yeah.
2: There's the bar.
0: Yeah.
2: There's the candy.
0: You know where Dad will be.
2: There's the goals.
0: If you need me. That's
1: right. You know where Dad will be, but please don't come over to him. He doesn't want to spend any time.
2: No,
0: come back at about 5 o'clock.
2: All right, there's a good idea. We could go to the footy at Wakery. Well, let's go to Aldinga. Michael, what are you doing this weekend?
5: G'day, lads and ladies and gentlemen.
0: Yep.
5: We've got a gig going tomorrow night. My band Overdue is playing at Lonsdale, Unit 3 Collective. It's four bands, it's free entry, food truck, it's all happening.
0: Great.
5: If you're not there, seriously, you are kidding yourself.
0: Now, tell us the venue again. What's the venue?
5: It's called Unit 3 Collective. It's on Aldershot Road at Lonsdale.
0: All right, yeah.
5: Great amazing venue.
0: Okay.
5: So good.
0: Michael.
5: Get down and support.
0: Okay.
2: All right. Well, like that sounds all right. Like fun.
0: Let's go to Sharon. Old Norlunga. Sharon, no footy this weekend. What can we do?
6: Well, I'm actually in Hawker, and it's the Hawker Cup. The biggest weekend of the year. And it's so beautiful up here with all the rains that we've had. The Flinders Range is amazing.
0: How long will it take me to drive there?
6: Well, it takes me 5 hours. But it's a beautiful drive.
1: Yeah.
6: You just and the rains have brought. It's just magnificent time of year, and Easter kind of ruined us because of the floods, but. Yeah, we're open and the races are on. And do yourself a favour and come up.
2: Good on you, Sharon.
0: Good idea.
6: Yeah.
2: Country race meetings are magnificent, especially in the Flinders Range. That'd
0: Harry,
2: be awesome.
0: Harry in Stansbury. Hello, Harry. What can we do this weekend?
7: I'll be probably sitting down in front of the TV on watching the footy on KO. So
0: Okay.
7: Not a great deal. Not much more than that. I'll maybe go to local footy.
0: Yeah.
2: Right.
7: Footy.
2: What else are you doing? You've done footy and footy here. You're watching it and going to it. What else are you doing?
7: Football is life, mate.
2: Yeah,
1: but
2: I've got something written on the screen. Are you dehydrating chilies this weekend?
7: I'm doing that today. I've just come back from my morning walk, and I've got the wife's got a few chilies she wants me to dehydrate because she wants to grind them all up and that sort of stuff.
0: How do you do that?
2: Put them in a dehydrator.
7: I've got a dehydrator. That's like a little oven thing, I suppose.
0: Okay.
2: Obviously, you've never dehydrated anything before.
0: Oh, my body's dehydrated.
1: He's dehydrated his own body.
0: Wake up dehydrated most days, Rudy.
1: Yeah.
3: Okay, bring the footy back.
1: Wow. Now, there's some good options there. Who do you want to give the prize
2: I
1: to?
2: I think the person who's going to most appreciate the Foo Fighters ticket is Michael from Aldinga.
0: Yeah. Good idea.
2: So, Michael, you can have your band playing this weekend down at Aldinga. Down that way, and then you can head to the Foo Fighters on...
1: They're so good live.
2: Saturday, is it November 7th? I don't know.
3: Correct.
2: It is a Saturday.
3: Yeah.
2: It is?
3: I don't know if it's a Saturday.
1: It's November 7th. It's a long time away.
3: Sure, why not?
2: Foo Fighters, doesn't matter.
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9: Oh, fortune!

0: Yep.
1: $7,400.
0: Yep. Would you believe radio people, they still throw things in their bin, you know? We're just like everyone else.
1: Right.
0: Anyway, I chuck something in my bin. Can you figure out what it is? So far, we've had a bunch of guesses. They've all been wrong. $200 gets added to the tally every time. It's $7,400 right now, and it's going to go up $200 if this personal line doesn't get it today, but I hope they do. Who have we got?
2: We've got Leo here from Shadow Park. G'day, Leo.
3: Morning, guys.
2: Do you know what the guesses were yesterday?
3: No.
2: Have you got any edits or not?
1: Well, we've got the whole list. There's lots and lots.
2: Ones yesterday.
1: Recycling bin lid clipped, chipped off and fell in bin, and defect sticker for vehicle.
2: Defect sticker for vehicle.
1: There's a Subway napkin.
0: Who did call me yesterday and say your car sounds out of tune? So that could be...
1: 4X gold can, vitamin D tablets, American mustard jar. There's also spray tan bottle. Could be a spray tan bottle in your bin.
0: Well, it wasn't, so there you go.
2: What are you thinking it is, Leo?
3: Okay, I'm thinking it is a bottle of Capilano honey.
1: Oh, specific.
0: Capilano honey. All right.
1: They are the yellow
0: package. What made you think that?
3: Well, honey's yellow, mm-hmm. It's 100%,
0: yeah.
3: And there's a tariff on honey.
2: Is it?
0: This is the thing, like.
3: So that's about all I've got.
0: All right, drum roll, please.
2: Makes sense.
1: That's good.
0: It's not, but shivers, that's such good logic.
1: All right,
0: isn't
1: good on
0: it?
1: You, Leo. Thanks for calling in.
0: It's not it, but that is really, really good logic. And I know what it is because I've seen it and I've discussed it with the producers. But I hear things like that and I go, well, maybe it is, honey. I don't know. It isn't.
2: One of my kids said yesterday that they reckon if someone picked it early, you'd just make out it wasn't that.
0: No, so we've got it all. We've got a photo of it. It's all been documented to keep us honest.
2: Is it?
0: Yeah.
2: What's it in a safe?
0: The actual thing itself. No, the thing itself is actually gone. It's been taken to the tip, but the photo of it.
2: Yeah. Okay, so it's legit.
0: Yep, it's legit.
2: Good.
4: Who would 10 lie o'clock on radio?
2: That's what I said to my kids. We are legit here. We don't do things like that.
0: I'll be honest with you. I'm sure we've lied about a few things in the past, but I'm telling the truth now.
5: Rumour confirmed.
2: Speak for yourself.
0: This is... unbelievable. All right,
4: so Loz is a liar. We've all established that.
2: Yep,
0: good. Not about this.
2: But not on this occasion.
0: No.
4: That's right.
2: Yeah. All right. 7,600 at 10 o'clock.
4: Yeah, that's right. And if it doesn't go off today, Monday, we will be playing for $8,000.
2: Beautiful.
4: All right, keep it locked. Triple M.
0: Sometimes these things will pop up online, and it's things like when that inner monologue stuff started getting talked about, like, do you hear a voice in your head when you're walking around, like, narrating your life, or, oh, I should go to the fridge, or I should get the mail, or do you see images in your mind that make you go, oh, I need to go to the fridge, or, you know.
1: Mm-hmm.
0: So there's just, and you don't realise that there's even another way of being until you hear someone else explain it. But someone said the other day, I just realised that not everybody plans their day in reverse. And I went, oh, yeah, I plan my day in reverse.
2: What do you mean reverse?
0: So if I have something on at night, or if my flight's at 3 p.m., I plan in reverse. So I go, okay, so flight's at 3, which means that I need to leave the house by 1:30, which means that I need to be in the shower by 12, which means I need to have my bag packed by 11 and blah, blah, blah. I count backwards.
1: Mm-hmm.
0: What do you do?
1: Nah, I do it forwards.
0: Really?
2: What's forwards? Yeah. Explain forwards then.
1: It's now 8:55. I know that I've got to be at Keyser, so I'll leave here at 9:30 to get there for 10 at Glenelg. And then I'll leave there at 10:30 because it takes half an hour. I'll be home by 11.
0: Yeah.
1: And then I'll just keep going on from there.
0: Right.
1: Yeah.
0: What do you do, Alan?
4: Yeah, actually, that's what I do, yeah.
0: I do even dates planning in reverse. Like, all right, so I'm going to be in Europe in June, which means that by late May I have to have this. Like, everything is reverse. What about you, Roo?
2: I actually don't know.
0: You don't know. You just do it.
2: I'm a bit confused here.
4: He just lives
0: in
4: the moment.
0: If you have dinner tonight where you got to go to a restaurant, but you got to get a few things done today, do you think about it like, okay, dinner's at 7?
4: In chronological order?
0: Or does it all just fall into place in your head?
2: It just goes.
4: It just happens.
2: Yeah, I think it just happens. I think I'm a doer now. I don't wait.
0: Yeah.
2: I think reverse is a waiter, isn't it? Is that what you're saying?
0: A reverse is probably a procrastinator, I think, because I'm trying to find... the bare minimum, like I'm trying to get the most, how long can I push this off? So, all right, well, if I have to leave at 3, then that means that, I think that's probably that way of thinking.
1: One thing I know, Loz, is we're on here from 6 till 9 every morning, all right? Mm.
0: Yeah.
2: What does that mean?
1: Nothing.
0: He's making fun of me for being late. Or
2: nah, you've got your plan B now. You'll never be late again, Loz, because you've got a plan B. Never say never. You said you'll never have a plan B, and you know you have.
0: I've got a plan B. The point of this isn't that I'm good at time management or actioning the plan. It's more about the plan. You know, like you come up with a theory. I'm not saying I actually do get in the shower at 1:30 or I do make it to the airport on time.
1: Well, I wouldn't have known that people did it in reverse.
0: Yeah, it's always reverse. 0488 51 0047 Text in. Let me know if I'm crazy or if that's normal. I feel like I just couldn't imagine doing it any other way. There you go.
4: It's Rudits and Loz, Triple A.
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0: And we are live. Monday, oh, I just never heard of her. Welcome, guys. Yeah. Bo-Cat Woodsy, longest serving, still standing, guys.
1: How are you all feeling?
0: Feel good?
2: I'm good.
0: Feel good.
1: First day winner.
0: First day of winter.
1: First day of winter.
2: You know what? I went to Vivid on Saturday night.
1: Any
2: it was
1: drone
2: cold.
1: Shows?
2: No, they've cancelled that after 90 fell from the sky.
0: Oh, so there's no more drone shows at all?
2: No, they're replacing it with fireworks.
1: Well, fireworks are great.
2: Yeah. I love, though, because I'd love to
0: dangerous.
2: Know what actually happened.
1: Yeah.
2: Because you know when they give you jargon that you don't understand?
1: Like,
2: oh, radio frequencies has intercepted the tower, which is
0: technical.
2: Fundamentally, and you just like, I have no idea what you just said.
1: So, hello, what does that mean?
2: Yeah, what's happened, which to me... As a kid,
1: you're
2: like, hacked in.
1: You ran out of batteries, did you?
0: That's yeah. what I was thinking. There's about three or four kids sitting over near Luna Park. Watch
1: yeah.
0: this. Let's put 80
1: Hold
0: of
1: my
0: them.
1: Beer.
0: Let's put 80 of them into the toaster. Let's watch this. Let's see if we can put them in Alan Jones's unit. Watch yeah. this.
1: And everyone thinks that's part of the show. No,
2: wow.
1: Yeah.
2: Wow.
0: There's 300 grand's worth of drones straight yeah. into the ocean. What happens there? Can they be salvaged?
2: I don't think so. I mean,
1: couldn't
2: they've gone
1: you.
2: In the water. I actually don't know.
0: I don't know. They're like,
2: unless you go out with a fishing net and get them all. But
1: yeah.
2: do they sink or do they float?
0: Well, but can they survive that?
2: I don't. I mean, it's a plummet. Because you know when, from a height, water's like concrete. People
1: yeah.
2: forget
1: yep.
2: that.
1: They could be waterproof.
2: So,
0: but that's what I'm saying.
1: Yeah. You
0: have
1: know.
0: iPhones. You can dive in the pool these
1: yeah,
0: days. And come out and make a call.
2: Yeah, but if they've fallen from up there, they're smashed. Like, they hit that water.
0: Who covers that? Who cops that? Is that the city
1: yeah.
0: of Sydney?
1: Who's the bloke that gets? No, who gets the hammered butt first?
0: One job.
1: Yeah, who's the man that's sort of or lady that
0: one
1: sort
0: job.
1: Of stuffed it up?
0: Yeah, one job. Don't let him fall into the harbour. We'll be right. Watch this.
1: Just watch 90.
0: Tequila. Bang. But it was a good night, Vivid.
2: It was fun. It's so busy.
1: Yeah.
2: It's always like I was in that Darling Harbour precinct and everyone was sort of racing. There's a laser light show.
0: Oh,
2: and everyone's racing around there and it's packed and you're just kind of moving with the crowd, you know?
0: Yeah.
2: Like and then there's one Uber guy trying to deliver hamburgers from Betty's Burgers, and you're like, mate, what are you doing?
0: I like how people do that. They order, they go, oh, yeah, I'm down here in Darling Harbour, wherever, and they just order to where they are.
1: Mate.
0: Right? One poor Uber driver has got to get off his bike and take it down to wherever you're standing.
1: Yep.
2: Yeah.
0: What are the odds of getting there?
1: No.
0: I like when they say the drones are dangerous. No more drones. No, 90 of them fell out. Let's go back to fireworks.
2: Fireworks.
1: What's
2: everyone?
1: Wrong with the fireworks?
0: Fireworks.
2: Yeah, no,
0: that'd
2: be good.
1: Are they bad, are they?
0: No, I'm good. But a lot can go wrong with fireworks.
1: No.
2: Oh, but they do them all the time in Darling Harbour. They'll be fine.
0: All right.
2: Yeah.
0: Famous last words. We're going to use this audio.
1: What about like the pictures they do on the buildings and that?
2: Oh, there's one.
0: Hologram.
2: That's, yeah. Where is? I think that's the one. That's is
0: it's
2: that near
1: the Harbour Bridge?
2: Yeah, it's near the museum.
0: It's
2: I
0: over
2: think.
0: Near the museum.
2: The
0: way.
2: Lady twerking.
0: There's a racy lady.
1: Is that the Contemporary Arts Museum one?
2: Yeah.
0: It's, I don't know exactly where it is. It looks like there from the look of the building.
1: What's wrong with that?
0: Well, she's just a bit racy.
1: And what
0: people,
1: do you mean?
0: Well.
2: I actually don't think there's anything wrong with it.
0: I don't know
1: you,
0: if she's...
1: You said racy, you have my attention.
0: I don't know if she there's nudity.
2: I think she's covered, like nipples and everything are covered.
0: Yeah, but
2: she's
0: it's...
2: What just, it
1: a
2: looks
1: letdown.
2: Like, you know what, it looks like a girl in, you know, in a
0: having
2: South
0: fun.
2: American club
1: yeah.
2: that's having a good time.
1: Doing
0: yes.
1: the Zumba.
2: Yeah, mm. bit of twerking.
0: Oh, it's... Yeah, South American, yes. She's moving around, and look, it's people are riled up about
1: yeah.
0: it. Because they're just little kids, and they're big tits. They're little kids, and they're
2: big
0: really
2: tits.
0: Big
1: you
0: tits.
1: You do grow up at some stage in your life.
0: Oh, mate, they've seen them before that. If you think that's the first time they've seen them.
1: Exactly.
0: Mate, they've checked your bottom drawer.
1: Oh, come
2: oh,
1: on, man.
2: Oh, Puffy's
0: here
2: got
0: is.
2: A picture of it.
0: Oh,
2: see?
0: Here it is.
2: There it is. Yeah, it's just sort of like,
0: oh,
2: yeah.
0: You've, is it pixelated out?
1: That's okay.
0: That's okay.
2: Yeah, it's
1: that's
2: all
1: like
2: right.
1: me getting out of the shower.
0: That's hot.
1: Thank you.
0: Drop the towel for it. Get
2: yeah.
0: out there.
2: But
0: Vivid,
2: honestly,
0: nipple.
2: Get on out there because
0: yeah.
2: Good for the economy
0: good
2: and everyone's
0: economy.
2: Out and about and it's a good vibe.
0: And Sydney's
1: it's a good
0: back,
1: time.
0: Baby.
2: And
0: Sydney's back.
3: We must find another brain. You're crazy.
4: It's time to test the statistical knowledge of Sydney's Brains Trust with a guy that's the complete opposite of a genius. It's time for Bo. Knows.
2: You could be heading to a very fun night of Aussie rock in Manly, night at the Barracks with Dave Gleeson, if you get this stat correct.
0: Big Monday energy, guys.
1: Oh, yeah, baby.
0: 37% of couples say this always, and I mean always, ends in tears. What is it?
1: Oh, in our household, this is a no-brainer. Deciding what is for dinner. Like, honestly, because Sarah will be like, oh, what do you want for dinner, blah, blah, blah. And
0: I'm easy,
1: like,
0: baby.
1: Yeah, I, it's exactly. I said, mate, whatever you feel like. Like,
0: yeah.
1: you know, what do you want? What do you feel like? She says, Why can't you make a decision? I swear, let's go. We'll go get Macca's.
2: Oh, well, that doesn't sound like an awful idea.
1: No, but then she's like, oh, yeah, but I'm not really feeling like that tonight. And I go, well, do you want Thai? Do you want Chinese? I run through about 10 things, and it's just, it is never good enough for her.
0: What about, are you talking about, so just takeaway?
1: Takeaway, or eat, or, well, you know I don't cook.
0: No, I'd say, yes. I'm with you.
1: So with Sarah, I've got to come up with what she's got to cook.
0: That's right.
1: And I'm,
0: that's
1: not, I'm not saying that she has to cook, but she just likes to, she enjoys cooking.
2: Yeah. And she's good at it.
1: And I can't cook.
0: Mm. And again, the least you can do is tell me what you want.
1: And then I'll go, I'm happy to have steak. She goes, you had steak last night. Yes. I said, but you're not eating it. I'm eating it.
0: Yes.
1: What about some sausages? She goes, sausages aren't good for you.
0: What about a nice bit of blade steak?
1: I said, blade steak. What about some turkey mince? What about something? I said, I throw one thing out there for you, darling. And I give you some ideas. And you just come back and you just keep hammering me back down.
0: Babe, do you want me to cook it for you?
1: As you can see in my voice right now, I'm starting to roll up, man. We're getting some arguments at home with this stuff.
2: Oh, I will babe, set every ingredient on fire that you have in the kitchen, babe. I'll cook for you. Babe,
1: and you know I can't even cook eggs without turning the carpet on fire.
0: So what'd you have?
1: What do you mean?
2: We just ate nothing.
1: Baked beans on toast.
0: That does, right? It's very, very, very tense.
1: Oh, man.
0: Like spag bowl, I'm like, look. But the worst thing you can say is no to something.
1: Yeah.
0: Mm. But then you don't really mean no. I'm just like, oh, okay, then we'll have that.
1: Honestly, Sarah's, I'll eat anything she cooks, but she just, oh, man. Yeah, you're rolling me up here, bud.
0: Pass the twice in a row, that's right. 37% of couples say this always ends in tears. Woodsy says, deciding what's for dinner. Good problem to have. First world problem.
2: I was going to say, very good problem to have.
0: Kat, what do you think it is?
2: I think it's when you have to tell your partner their mate has to leave.
1: Ooh.
2: And this can extend to not only just if they've overstayed their welcome for the night, but you know how someone always invites a mate to stay with you? And then 3 weeks later, they're still there and you have to go, look, Terry's been here now for 3 weeks. We don't really have a time frame. You need to tell him to go.
0: I've got a big week, guys.
1: Do you?
0: Yep.
1: What's happened?
0: We've got the Heiningtons. Chris Heinington, one of my best mates.
1: Oh, one of the greats.
0: Whole family.
1: Big CW.
2: Whole family. How big's the family?
0: Four.
2: Okay.
0: Actually, I'm not sure if Chris is staying at the start, so it could be just them and the kids.
1: But his wife's lovely. Yeah. We've known her for years.
0: Kids, great.
1: Two kids champions. They're older too, Kat.
0: But you throw my four in, the bird. Mm. The bird's been...
1: Do they have any dog? Are they bringing any animals down? Because you take everything in, man.
2: Yeah, I don't know. You say yes to everything and then regret it.
0: And the dog. So this will be a. That's what are you made of this week?
1: So maybe you could stay in the city for a couple of nights and let them stay at your house.
2: Oh, and is there a time frame? So now I'm always very strictly like, how long are you staying?
1: Yeah, nice cat.
2: You've got to be very clear about it.
0: I'm a bit. I do need a staycation.
1: And how long are they staying at your joint for?
0: Not sure.
2: I know it was
0: a few days.
2: Yeah.
1: Okay.
0: Maybe four.
1: For you, a few days could be 2 weeks.
0: What about I stay with one of you guys?
1: Yeah, if you want.
2: Oh, yeah.
0: I'll let you guys fly.
2: Yeah, okay. We'll discuss it.
1: You know, Kat, he's all yours.
2: Oh, okay.
1: Closer to home, closer to work, you get a sleep in.
2: Fire up the jacuzzi.
1: Yeah.
0: Fire up the jacuzzi.
1: Take your e-bike with you.
2: What do you want for dinner?
0: We like...
2: Make a decision, you idiot.
0: Because is your system similar to mine?
1: We know what
0: I do nothing.
1: No. You got Charlie's up the road. He's got the gold card.
2: Oh, yes.
1: He's got the gold card.
0: We'll go to Chagra.
2: Yes, you've got the card. I love this.
0: Okay. Yeah, all right.
1: Now you're letting him think here, Kat.
2: I know.
1: He's actually taking this for real.
0: How many passports you got?
2: Four.
0: Great.
1: He's got an entourage, you know that.
0: Right. Nah, it'll just be me and my son. Beautiful.
2: Okay.
0: And the bird. I like it.
2: And the bird. All right.
0: My dog
2: gets along with a few
0: things. Just have the spa on it.
2: I'll put it on lukewarm.
1: Yep.
2: Mm.
0: All right. 37% of couples say this always ends in tears. Kat says, well, when your friends overstay their welcome and you got to tell them they can't stay, you know what we're trying to say there, Sydney. Incorrect. We need an answer. 37% of couples say this always ends in tears. Let's go to our first caller, Drew. Good morning, mate. Welcome to Bo, Kat and Woodsy.
5: Thanks, mate. How you doing?
1: Good, brother.
0: Doing well. Big Monday energy, mate.
5: Yeah, I hate Mondays, mate.
0: I want to say I agree with you, mate. Hey, what do you got here? 37%? A bit over a third?
1: Hmm.
5: When your wife says that we need to talk.
2: Oh,
1: is that like when you're on the way home, Drew? When you get home, we just need to have a good chat, a good chat?
5: Yeah, like, you know, just like you rock up home and, you know, she's just sitting down waiting for you to say, we need to talk.
2: Oh.
1: I'll tell you what, Drew, I'm just not coming home for 2 weeks.
0: Oh, mate.
1: I'm just avoiding it, brother.
0: Oh, mate.
1: When you hear that, the heart, the anxiety starts to go in the body.
0: Hey, you leave for
1: a bit. I'm getting short of breath.
0: Oh. You come back after 10, Drew, and you go, what about again? And then they just look at it.
5: I just, you know, you don't know. She hits you with that question, you know, like trying to think about what you've done, you know?
0: Yeah,
1: you know what you do, Drew? You just bring a mate home with you. Because then she won't talk, mate. And you get that mate to stay with you for as long as possible, brother.
2: Like 3 weeks later, they're still there. And then you're fighting about that.
0: Yes. Or you return it on her and you go, yeah, you're right, we do need to talk. I was been waiting to talk about
1: yeah,
0: that.
1: Yeah, I've been waiting for this. Where, the gaslight.
0: Where do you stand on that? Oh, you, oh, you're talking about that. Let me get that story right.
1: Yes.
0: When was the last time that happened to you, Drew?
5: Probably a couple of weeks ago.
1: I'll feel your pain, brother.
5: wasn't anything bad, but yeah, a couple of weeks ago. Yeah.
1: Mm. It just makes you think, doesn't it, mate?
5: It just makes you think, like, what do you mean? I've done nothing wrong. Oh,
2: you've never seen the body language get defensive of a man when you say those words.
1: Oh, man.
0: What do you know? Then after you go,
1: the heart just sinks.
0: Doesn't know. Drew says, when the missus says, we need to talk.
1: Ooh, I think
2: we
1: it's
2: know it's more. I reckon higher. It's 99%.
0: Yep. Well, just come through, 97%. Good on you, Drewy. Good luck with that, mate. Sounds like it's going well.
1: Good luck for Monday, brother.
0: Yeah. Let's go to Jasmine from DY. Welcome to the show, Jazz.
6: Good morning.
0: 37% of couples say this always ends in tears.
6: I'm going to say flat pack furniture. You know, I usually try and do it myself, and then if I can't, I'll get him to come in and finish it. But if we're trying to do it together, that's just a lot of hurtful words going around.
0: More people, more problems.
2: Yeah.
1: Sarah doesn't even read the instructions. She just thinks you can put it together without reading the instructions.
2: That does my head in. Yeah, I can imagine you'd be like,
0: and then sometimes it's quicker.
1: You get three quarters of the way done and then you realise you haven't put this one piece in that just sets you off and you go back to the start again.
2: And it's often the building block for how the drawer shuts.
1: Yes.
2: Yeah.
1: Correct.
2: Mm.
0: Yeah. I'm with Sarah, though. I think we'd be very good like that.
1: Well, I think
0: be very timed.
1: Everything wouldn't be fixed properly.
0: Ah, but it's a fix.
1: You know what I do? Ring the old man but up. Is it ring fixed? Sarah's old man up. Big Lynn's comes over and it's done perfectly.
0: But is it a desk? Yes, it is. Can you lean anything on it? No.
2: No?
0: Can you put anything
1: it looks good,
0: on
1: but.
0: It? No. But is it done? Now, what do we have for dinner?
7: Watch all the best bits of Bo Ryan, Cad and Woodsy on Instagram. Follow at Triple M Instagram. Now you can tell by the way. Woodsy's Sports Report.
2: Woodsy, big weekend of games, especially for the Dragons.
1: Oh, it was massive, Cat. Round 13, they finally got their win. And I tell you what, it was against a side that no one thought they were going to win. They thought the Broncos were going to smash the Dragons. Payne Haas back in the side.
0: Wow.
1: Pierre Cora's back. You got Reece Walsh. It was just the way that the Dragons played, geez, I was so happy for them. Like the Couchman twins were unbelievable. Loco Pacifica Tonga was enormous. Strong. And now coming up against Payne Haas, like, this guy is a world-class rugby league player, the best front row in the game, probably in the Indian generation, you reckon, Bo? Like,
0: oh, they were, and they had everything to play for as well, the Broncos.
1: Yep.
0: Reece Walsh had a lot to prove. I mean, Hunt was back, Ezra Mann was on fire, and they won.
1: And
0: the Dragons won.
1: And then Pat Carrigan, he failed to finish the game, and
0: what
1: you know
0: there?
1: He did something to his ankle. He was seen leaving the ground in a moon boot. And, you know, at the back end of that game, they needed someone like Carrigan out there on the field. But I'll tell you what, with the Dragons, Jesus, sets up a mouthwatering clash next Sunday against the Sharks. We know the Sharks got a win on the weekend against Manly, but they're not doing the greatest, but it'll be an interesting clash, that one. And then Saturday night, big man, the Tigers took on the Dogs, and Bo Ryan, not many people knew, he delivered the match ball.
2: Oh,
1: that's something they do with ex-players.
2: Yes.
0: Mate, I had all my family and that out there. A lot of them, half of them support the
1: yep.
0: Dogs, obviously, and the Tigers, I was there loud and proud. That was a huge win for the Tigers.
1: It was massive.
0: Years gone by, they lose that game.
1: Well, you know what the biggest thing about it was? Look, they're on 10th spot, Kat, so they're in a big log jam with about five other teams on 16 points. The Broncos are on 12 points. They've got two wins clear.
0: Yeah.
1: They've got a little bit of breathing space at the moment, and they're starting to get their players back. You know, Abby Coruscant was back.
0: Jareem Buller was sensational.
1: He's a talent.
0: Jareem Buller was sensational. Appy was the difference as well in the middle. They needed him, but the Dogs threw everything at him. I know that they had a lot of opportunities to win that game, but physically, they were up for the game.
1: The
0: Tigers had kept him out. Karaz ran for 200 metres at halftime.
1: He's a
0: I've
1: freak.
0: Never seen anything like that.
1: It's disgusting how good he is. Can I ask you a question?
0: Go.
1: Every time Lachlan Gowan touched the ball,
0: my gosh.
1: I thought it was just a microphone in the NRL on Fox League.
0: It felt like
1: pumping
0: it was
1: it up.
0: Louder.
1: Was it so loud live there?
0: I remember they did it. I mean, I went to the game last year, which was Gowan's first game against the Tigers, and I thought that then that'd be it. Right? They'd wear off. They were booing Gowan in the warm-up when he got the ball. So much pressure on him. I thought there was a couple of dubious calls in the game, man. I'm going to go there.
1: Yep.
0: I thought Josh Curran's was a try. Oh, I thought it was. The charge down, play on.
1: I know the
0: black and white, you can't touch
1: it.
0: No,
1: can I say something to you? Did you watch the whole try?
0: I didn't see the grounding, no.
1: I'm telling you, Buller does an exceptional job. I don't think he got the ball down. And you got to remember, Coach Camistrato comes out after the game, press conference, blows up the Lux, saying the referee, he basically called there was some bad calls to the Dogs.
0: He said there was four bad calls.
1: The Dogs led the game 7-0 in restarts and penalties. Unbelievable. Yeah, yeah. He complained about Stephen Crichton's try. He said it should have been a try. It was disallowed. It was definitely not disallowed.
0: That was held up.
1: The only one I agree with Serrato was, which was the match winning try. When Taruva does go through, he's in offside position and he does take out Karaz at fullback. Yeah. But where's he supposed to go in that situation?
0: Yeah,
1: is this the sign of a coach that's starting to feel the heebie-jeebies come from the outside?
0: Oh, there's pressure on them. They had chances to win.
1: Oh, yes. Like
0: the Dogs, at the end, they had chances to win. Stafford Toll come up with a huge play. Buller come up with four big plays. Coruscant come up with a big one, but the pressure on the Dogs is out of this world because the fans are turning on them.
1: Oh,
0: their own fans. Well. You know what happens when the Dogs fans turn on them?
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9: For no particular reason, I decided to go for a little run.
10: Sydney's most unlikely marathoner.
0: Yes, we're looking for Sydney's most unlikely marathoner. We've got our man Woodsy running June 21, the Parramatta Half Marathon. People have head to our win page to pitch themselves, and we're going to meet our first contender.
1: Ooh,
0: guys.
2: Yes, let's do it.
0: Craig from the Ponds, welcome to the show, mate.
11: Morning, everyone.
1: Morning, big man.
0: Hey, let's go, mate. Have you ever ran a marathon or a half marathon in your life?
11: Definitely not.
0: Oh, all right, you're halfway there. Now, why do you want to run, and who do you want to run with?
11: Just to run with my son, actually, because we'd be power athletes, not running athletes, that's
0: love
11: for
0: it.
11: Sure.
0: Okay. Love it.
11: Ooh, yeah. Athletes, even a word.
0: Yeah. Well, the marathon is a mental.
1: It's a drain.
0: I mean,
1: it's a
0: hanging on. What's the furthest you've run, Craig?
11: So I have done the City to Surf before, so that'd be the furthest I've done it. Okay. I wouldn't say I ran it, though.
0: 14 Ks?
2: Yeah, I did that. I shuffled that last year, so I get
0: last,
2: it.
1: Another 7 Ks on top of that, big man.
2: Yeah.
0: Oh, wow. Have you got any training under your belt, mate, you and your son?
11: Look, not for running.
0: Okay.
2: Well, this is what we're asking for.
11: Not for running, definitely not running.
1: But this is what we want. We want people, the unlikely runners, brother.
0: Yeah. Tell us a bit about your son, mate.
11: He's 17, he's high school and does a bit of martial arts and things like that, but yeah, definitely no long distance stuff.
2: It sounds like you guys are fit in a
1: short and sharp spurt.
0: So, in a strong way.
2: Yeah, in a strong way.
1: I love that he wants to do it with his son, with his young bloke. That's awesome.
0: Nice. I really like that. And look, look, all the things you get that's thrown in, not only the shoes, yep. $1,200 worth of stuff. You get the parking, the express bib.
1: Hot and cold.
0: It's all fun and games, Craig, until you get to the start line.
1: Oh,
0: mate.
1: Yeah.
0: You know?
11: Yeah.
0: Okay.
11: Yeah, definitely.
2: Okay. Well, you know what? Our man Woods will also need a bit of support.
1: Yeah.
2: Because, you know, he's sort of in the same situation as you,
1: Craig. I'm with these blokes, mate. I'm the same.
0: Got to be in it to win it.
2: Exactly. You need to fire each other up at the start line. Yeah. Give us an example of how you're going to motivate your son and Woods.
0: Beautiful.
2: At the start line.
11: Let's just not die.
2: Yeah. Let's not die. All right?
1: Let's not stop.
0: That's not bad.
1: 21 bloody keys.
0: All right, you ready? Let's not die. Go. 21 kilometres. All right, well, mate, you are our first contender. You're in front at the moment.
11: Thank you. Thank you.
0: Okay, maybe get some Ks under your belt just in case this comes off, mate. You've got 20 days.
11: Yeah, I have to start doing some jogging.
2: Brilliant. Every day we will bring forth another contender for this half marathon. All you need to do, you've still got a bit of time, head to our win page.
0: Triplem.com.au.
2: Tell us why you want to join Woods for the Parramatta Half Marathon as an unlikely half marathon runner.
1: Oh, mate.
2: Get involved.
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1: 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Wake me up
0: 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Triple M.
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0: Bocat and Woodsy's Words for the Birds.
1: Yeah, a bit of fun at this time. We're thinking week on, week off. We might do suburb game for this week.
2: Oh,
1: then
2: yes.
1: Next week we might switch it up to something else. Yeah. But
3: the players.
2: We're just throwing it in the wall, seeing what sticks.
1: Yeah, exactly.
2: This might stick.
1: But for this week, you could score yourself Guns N' Roses tickets.
2: Oh, they're touring.
3: Oh, yes.
2: They are touring. They are touring.
1: December, they will be here.
2: Wow.
1: Yes. Three words. You've got to guess the Sydney suburb.
2: Okay.
1: I like to play a few with you guys first, and then we'll get everyone else involved with us. Okay. Oh,
2: it's been a minute.
1: It's been a hot minute.
2: Let's get ready for this.
1: Oh,
2: come on.
1: Okay.
2: Let's stretch it out. Let's go. It's been a minute.
1: All right. Your three words are climate, sick, field.
3: Park. Climate.
1: If you're
2: change.
1: Sick, you are.
2: Change park.
3: You got a flu.
2: You're sick, Lou Park.
3: Tired.
2: Lou Park. Tired Park. Lou Park. Lay Law
3: climate
2: Park.
3: Climate change.
2: Law Park.
1: No.
3: Climate change?
2: Climate change.
3: Weather.
2: Climate
3: temperature.
2: Hot, something.
1: Before that.
3: Weather.
1: Weather park.
3: Yes.
1: Oh, boy.
2: Very good.
3: Thank
1: Very
3: you,
1: good. See, teamwork.
3: What was the
1: makes
3: second
1: a dream
3: what was
1: work.
3: The second word?
2: Sick, ill.
1: Sick, ill.
2: Very,
3: ill.
2: Very
1: yeah.
2: good. Wetherill Park.
3: Yes.
1: Okay.
3: Good
1: your next
3: start,
1: one.
2: Teamwork.
1: Baby sheep. Buzz.
2: Lamb.
3: Like
2: baby
3: you.
2: Sheep.
3: Buzz.
2: Lamb.
3: Ah.
2: Lambton.
3: Buzz.
2: Buzz. Baby sheep.
3: Lamb. Buzz.
1: You're right.
2: There. Lambie.
3: A Lambie Hall.
2: A Lambie.
1: Yes!
2: What? Say that again.
1: Baby sheep. A lamb.
2: Yep.
1: Buzz. B.
2: Lambie.
1: A Lambie. A lamb is a baby sheep.
2: I can't. A lamb, yeah.
1: A lamb.
2: All right, I'll cop that.
1: Yeah.
2: That was very good.
1: Okay.
2: A lambie.
3: Well, don't be member on today.
1: Yeah.
3: That's not good.
2: I couldn't really tell you where a lambie is.
1: Oh, Northern Beaches.
3: Northern Beaches.
2: But where?
1: Near French's Forest, near DY. It's like in
3: near
1: the
3: Gussie
1: hinterland
3: Orland.
1: There.
3: Near
1: yeah,
3: Gussie
1: yeah.
3: Orland.
1: Exactly. Beautiful spot.
2: I don't go up that way.
1: Yeah, you don't.
2: That's I heard
1: it.
2: It's nice, though.
3: Yeah, it's great
1: but,
3: there.
1: I mean,
2: really
1: Northern
2: nice.
1: Beachiners stick to our own.
3: You've got to share the love,
1: Southern
3: brother.
1: Beachiners stick
3: well,
1: to their
3: yeah,
1: own.
3: Yeah, that's it. Like, yeah. And then us in the middle just go to all of them.
1: Exactly. 133353. Let's start with Andrew. Good morning, Andrew.
4: Morning.
1: All right.
3: Morning, big man.
2: Hey, happy Monday.
4: Yes, it certainly is.
2: Yes.
1: All right. Andrew, give us your three words. We'll try and guess the Sydney suburb.
4: Lynch, pyramid, sheep.
2: Oh, jeez.
3: Something Lynch. Bar.
2: Lynch. Cat.
1: Oh, I know.
2: Pyramid.
3: Cat,
2: oh, I got it.
3: Cat Lynch.
2: Pyramid. Where Tutankhamun went.
1: Cat Tomb.
3: Bar.
4: Yes.
2: Very good.
3: Nice, Andrew. That's a good one.
1: What
2: very
1: a solid
2: good.
1: Start.
2: And did it while he had his hand over his mouth.
1: That's
2: the whole
1: it.
2: Time.
1: That's
2: how
1: right.
2: good.
3: Wow.
2: Well done. Well done.
1: All right. Let's see if Steve can top that. Good morning, Steve.
2: Steve.
5: Hello. How are we?
3: Big
2: hey.
3: Steve.
2: Happy
1: good.
2: Monday, Steve. What's up your sleeve here, mate?
5: Let's go. Ascension device overpass.
2: Ascension device.
1: Like a lift.
3: Overpass. That'd be a bridge.
2: Lift bridge.
1: Oh,
2: I got
1: crane?
2: It.
1: Crane?
2: I think I know it.
1: Crane Brook?
3: Is it left bridge?
2: Ascension device. Is it North Bridge?
3: North Bridge.
2: Ascension's gone. North? Ascension.
3: South Bridge. Bridge.
1: Is it Crane something?
2: Crane Bridge.
1: No.
2: Crane Brook.
1: Crane Brook?
5: Not close. Not close.
3: What is it?
1: What is it?
5: Ropes Crossing.
1: Oh!
3: What is it?
1: Ropes Crossing.
3: Where's Ropes Crossing?
1: Yeah, so no, Ropes Crossing. What, where is
2: ascension
1: it?
2: Ascension device using ropes.
1: Yeah, ropes. So you're ascending.
2: Like a pulley.
1: Yeah.
3: Yeah, ropes.
2: Overpass is a crossing.
1: Is a crossing.
2: Ropes Crossing. I tell you what, North Bridge was hard done by.
3: Yeah.
1: Yeah.
3: Oh, big time.
1: Crane Brook was too.
2: Crane Brook was hard done by. That is fantastic.
1: Oh, I like that.
3: Mm. Mm.
2: We got the cave diver on soon too,
3: yeah.
2: with the ropes as well.
3: Yeah,
1: yeah.
3: He loves it. Yeah.
1: Oh, I'm going to let the producers decide who won.
2: I like Stephen.
3: Yeah, Stephen had a lot.
1: Steve?
3: There's a lot of work to that one.
1: Okay.
2: There's three suburbs there he could have had. That was
3: yeah.
2: brilliant.
1: Let's just call it. Steve, congratulations.
2: Yes.
1: You're off to Guns N' Roses.
5: Whoa, thank you.
3: Oh, good on you, mate.
1: The reaction we wanted to hear.
6: Josh Richards is on a race against time as he makes his way to help the rescue mission in Laos.
7: I am scared senseless, to be honest with you. I would be worried if someone wasn't.
8: He's been called up by coordinators for his 30 years experience and small frame. A dire situation for those villagers awaiting rescue and a dangerous one for those rescue crews.
2: Yes, it's the rescue mission that's captured the world's attention. Josh, welcome to the show.
7: Thanks for having me, folks.
2: Hey, thank you so much for your time. Firstly, what are the conditions like there and what is your role in the rescue mission?
7: So I've been brought in as a cave dive rescuer. So there are very few of us who, I suppose, have the specialist skills that are required to enter some of these really, really flooded and very tight environments. And Mikko Pasi, who's been the lead cave dive rescuer here, he's been coordinating all the divers. He reached out on Wednesday and he said, listen, what are you doing the next few days? We could do with you out here. So I jumped on a plane. I was in far north Western Australia at the moment. I'd literally just stepped off a stage. I'd been doing a keynote speech and had a message from Mikko. So raced back to Perth, back to Adelaide, and then out the same day to Singapore, Hong Kong, and now I'm in Laos. Jeez. So yeah, it's been an adventure.
3: Josh, I've been following actually with what's been happening. And you said that at some point you've had to remove your helmet to squeeze your face through the mud. Like, I struggle with claustrophobia. What is going through your mind at these periods of time?
7: So people love hearing this. I'm claustrophobic. I hate dry cave. Yeah, I absolutely hate dry caving. Like, I love scuba diving. Like I said, I've been scuba diving for a very long time. I'm absolutely passionate about cave diving, love cave exploration. I just put up with the fact that sometimes I'm going to have to crawl through a dry cave before I get to the water. So this is not pleasant for me in any shape or form. That first squeeze that you're describing, removing the helmet to get through, that's nightmare material, to be honest with you. It's not very high at all. I won't try and measure it. I couldn't tell you how high it is. But as I said, my head's scraping against the roof. I'm twisting my head over to one side with my helmet off in order to get through, and about a quarter of your face is covered with water and mud as you're squeezing through. So it is honestly, I hate it. But at the far end of that is a dive, is about 20 meters of passage that requires scuba, requires that sort of stuff, up until a couple of days ago when we moved the pumps around and it dropped the water level enough that these four guys rescued themselves. So, yeah,
1: wow.
7: Just it's an ever-evolving situation here at the moment.
1: Oh, Josh, there's still two that are unaccounted for. What's the steps now in order to hopefully find these two guys alive?
7: So we're trying everything we possibly can. The cave rescue teams are still actively pushing into the mine, actively pushing into the cave itself. Robin Cuesta and I headed off into the jungle yesterday. So Robin had worked through and essentially mapped where this cave is going. And we got a reasonable sense on the satellite of where we might sort of potentially find other entrances. And so he and I headed off into the jungle with a couple of soldiers and were checking holes, started checking all the rocks that we could find. And we found a massive hole. We found I climbed down inside it, took a rope with me and dropped the rope down into this vertical drop. I ended up dropping a rock down it and timing it. It took about 4 seconds for the rock to hit the ground below. So we know that there's about 80 to 100 meters vertical drop, and that's going to put us right into the area that's going to be very, very close to potentially where these two missing guys might be. It's a little bit difficult to describe the different chambers, but it certainly puts us in the right ballpark, and it certainly gets us past, if we can find a connection in, it takes us past those really risky tunnels that we're dealing with right at the start. I obviously described what it was like to get through that first section, taking your helmet off, all those sort of things. That's when it's not raining. So we've been having monsoonal rains for the last two afternoons, and so that water level then starts to climb up. So if someone's in one of those crawl spaces, when it starts to rain, that's where we're going to start to have real issues. We're going to have, some very serious safety concerns for the folks involved.
2: Josh,
7: has there
2: been any communication or sign of response or life from the final two? Has anyone communicated with them?
7: Certainly not communicated. That vertical drop that I found with Robin yesterday, we heard some unusual sounds from below. That's a big jump to communicating or confirming anything. But we heard some unusual sounds below. Now that might be, a bat that's flying around down there. Mm-hmm. But it wasn't consistent with water flow or anything like that. It wasn't a constant sound. It was almost like something scratching. So I was down there with a hammer, basically bashing the side of the tube, And then stopping and listening. But, yeah, in terms of communication, absolutely not. And to be honest with you, we don't know if they are in this cave. There's people expect that there's, you know, detailed maps and we know exactly where people are, blah, blah. This is literally a cave that's been mined out by local villagers illegally. And so there's no maps. We're making it up as we go along, trying to figure things out. We got a huge amount of information from the miners that came out on their own a couple of days ago, and they've helped us put together a sketch of what is beyond the area that they were in, and that's what we're really working with right now.
1: Wow. Josh, you're an incredible human being, and we can only hope in the coming days we'll get some good news with further exploration. Thank you so much for your time this morning. We know it's been a big couple of days for
7: great
1: you.
7: Great to chat.
2: Good on you, Josh. A man has been rushed to hospital after being bitten on his back in a wild Sydney soccer brawl involving up to 40 people. An under-17 soccer match in Sydney down near Reevesby there at 3:30 on Saturday. A fight broke out and the clash involved 40 people. Spectators took the field, but paramedics treated a man who had a bite wound on his back.
1: What?
2: He was taken to Liverpool Hospital, and a 47-year-old man from Greenacre in Sydney Southwest was later arrested by police for causing grievous bodily harm.
3: Well, who bites in a stink?
2: You bite when you got no other options.
1: Yeah, but I would, if it's on the back, that's so, not cornered. So, like,
2: unless you've gone onto your back and someone's on you, that's like when I did the gas cock, you pull people on top of you to protect yourself.
3: Do you call that a dog shot? Because you sort of, to bite someone,
1: it's, I think it's, biting is, yeah. Biting is a last resort.
2: Biting on the back too. If you're going to bite someone, bite them on the chest.
3: Oh, no. Front on champ.
2: Bite them in their face.
3: Mate.
2: Like, bite them when they're looking at
3: you. I'd rather get punched in the face than get bitten.
2: A bite in the back. Oh. When you're getting bitten, a bite in the where the skin is tight.
3: Ooh.
1: Oh.
3: And top soccer jerseys face. Aren't that thick either. They're very thin.
2: 47-year-old man charged.
3: What's doing with this world?
2: 40 people in there. I thought I'd seen it all.
3: No, oh. Same.
2: But the worst injury was a bite injury on the back.
3: Isn't it funny? But like I remember we went to the zoo one day with me, Sarah, and Buster when he was a little baby.
2: Taronga?
3: No, the one down at Helensburg.
2: Symbio,
3: that's great right. Zoo. And you can sort of, it's a little bit, like, you know, you go to Taronga Zoo, it's very, a lot of staff around, it's a lot of, you know, security. This one's a bit more...
2: Symbio's more like a farm.
1: Free range.
3: A bit more chilled out. Yeah. And you can go and you can feed the animals in this one section. There's like little goats and all these little things running
2: meerkats.
3: Around.
2: Meerkats.
3: Meerkats. So I remember... I was sort of like, you know when you muck around with the goats, you throw them and then you sort of put it on your hand, they come close to you.
2: Tease them.
3: And Sarah, it was cold. She had this sort of like a long coat on. And you know when you sort of put things on it and it sticks to it?
2: Oh.
3: So I stuck it to her bum on the back of the coat.
2: Little carrot.
3: No, it was like little feet. Little,
2: the seed.
1: Like
2: little
1: the pellets.
3: Seed. That's
1: it. Oh, the pellets.
3: That's it. Next thing you know, the goat's just eyeing it off, comes up and just go, boom, straight on the glutes.
2: On the ass.
3: Yeah, it was
1: right
3: beautiful.
1: Right on the chiminda.
3: It was so good, mate.
2: Oh. How did she go?
3: She thought I grabbed her on the bum. I said, no, that's the goat.
2: How did she go? She killed the goat?
3: Yeah. Oh, he got a look that I normally get.
1: Fair call.
2: Put the goat straight on the roof.
1: I remember when we were in Malaysia, this is years ago, that we were part of sort of this group moving through like a forested area.
3: Oh, yeah.
1: And there was monkeys and everything. And one of the girls on this tour had food. And was teasing this monkey, and I'm like, oh, mate, I've heard about this. Like, I've been to Bali before, and I'd probably,
2: the monkeys are always in front.
1: Yeah, exactly. the monkey's going to get you in a sec. And then giggle, would take the food away, and then sure enough, we're about to pack up and go, and the monkey waited till her back was turned and came in for a big whooshka and literally bit her on the calf.
2: Oi!
3: Got that.
1: And
2: you
1: to
2: die.
1: Be fair, she dropped whatever she was... and I'm pretty sure she had to then go and do all the, you know, your shots and all the rest of it.
2: Oh, yeah, because it's like that Morgan Freeman movie.
1: Yeah.
2: Where the monkeys kill everyone. Yeah, where they bite people and spread that disease.
3: Yeah. Oof.
2: So hang on, was she sick or was she all right or your friend?
1: Oh, so she immediately got treatment. Like, immediately, they take her straight. They treat you straight. They don't mess around with that stuff.
3: Because they carry a lot of diseases,
1: man. Yeah.
2: They're very smart, obviously. Mm. Like, they work together as well.
3: Monkey see,
2: your wallet,
3: monkey do.
2: Yeah, one of them come over and bite you. You can't really point them out in a mugshot. You don't really know which one it was. We want to know, Sydney, we're going to have some fun with this. So look, I know the man was bitten and he had a little bit of an emergency, but maybe surgery. He got taken and rushed to hospital. But we want to know what bit you.
3: Yeah.
1: The more quirky,
3: and
1: the
3: where
1: better.
3: It bit you.
1: Yeah.
2: It could be a goat. It could be a monkey.
1: Yep. A snake. I'll take it.
3: Could
1: snake.
3: Be a soccer player.
2: Could be an ex-lover.
1: Could be an ex-lover.
2: 1-3-3-5-3. Where were you when it bit you? And what bit you, Sydney? 1-3-3-5-3.
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2: A man has been rushed to hospital after being bitten on his back in a wild brawl at the under-17 soccer game in Reevesby. God bless it. God bless the back bite. Right? You haven't seen one of them since the 70s in rugby league. Or there was one actually in a grand final.
3: There was. Remember when James Graham bit off half of Billy Slater's ear?
2: Did he bite the ear off?
3: Brilliant.
2: Because there was Evander Holyfield and Iron Mike Tyson.
3: Well, he got an 8-week suspension from it.
2: Did he actually bite some of Billy's ear off?
3: I think so.
2: Or did he just give it a little?
3: It was like a bulldog eating an ear. You know what I mean?
2: Yeah. Okay. There we go. All right. So biting is back. It's still alive. 1-3-3-5-3 is the number. 12-week suspension he got.
3: 12 weeks.
2: Wow. The producers.
3: I was trying to be nice.
2: I thought it was 8. Early guilty plea. 12 weeks. He took. Well, good on you, James. what bit you? Or who bit you? Let's go to Mark from the Hawkesbury. Good morning, Mark.
9: Good morning, guys. How are we?
1: Good, mate.
2: James Graham didn't bite you, did he? No.
9: I was playing football in the school oval at a small little public school in the mountains, ducked into the bush to have a little wee, and a black bull ant fell out of a tree and landed straight on the crown jewels.
2: Oh,
9: it bit me so hard, I just screamed and yelled out snake for some reason, thinking, you know.
2: It's bit me
9: snake. Next minute, the teacher comes running in, and there it is on there, and he had to pull the body off, but the nippers on the head kept squeezing. So then every kid's looking, and I'm running down to the principal's office to get tweezers with my little doodle and this head on this bull ant continuously crushing my spine.
3: I was going to say, Marky, with the sting, did it swell up and make it look half decent, brother?
9: Well, no. I was just red and sore, and the head just kept going and going and going.
3: So it's like a Frankfurt. Nice and red.
2: It's not like a tick where the claws are still in you. You've got to get it out. Not like that.
9: Because you rip the head off, and the head just keeps biting you. Everyone was looking at my penis.
3: Which head was ripping off?
2: Had to kill it twice. Michelle has called in from the Shire. Welcome to the show, Michelle.
10: Hi.
3: Morning, Shelley.
2: Hey, what's bit you?
10: Well, this is many years ago, but we were at Bullam's Animal World, and we went on a camel chain.
3: Oh, yeah.
10: And there was camels behind each other, and my sister and I were fighting who's going at the back. Because they said the oldest has to go at the back. And I said, but I'm the smallest. Didn't matter. They said the oldest goes at the back. So I was on the back, and I had a little white skirt flowing in the wind.
3: Ooh.
10: And the camel that was behind me came around and took a liking to my little white skirt and took a big chunk out of my thigh.
3: Jesus.
2: Out of your thigh?
10: So, yeah.
3: Was it a big chunk, Shell?
10: It was a big chunk, and I still actually, to this day, I'm 57, and I have a big mark on my leg still.
1: Oh, what do they do with that? Because I'm assuming if you own the camel, you're like, oh, boy, how do I handle this situation?
2: Shoot the camel.
10: Well, I was only about 10, and I was crying, and I'm going, the camel bit me, and my dad's yelling to the guy saying, the camel bit her, the camel, and he goes, oh, no, it's okay.
3: Oh, wow.
2: It's okay.
10: They didn't worry about it at all. Just left me crying on this camel still going around in circles.
2: I believe it should be one all. I get to bite you back.
3: That's exactly right.
2: You bite the camel, bites my door. Yeah, I get to bite your door.
1: I bit your hump.
2: Yeah.
3: lucky the camel didn't bite the toe.
10: The funny thing is that later on in years, in my 20s, I went to India and we were going on a safari in the desert, and we had to go on camels. And I was like, oh, no. And I was with my same sister, and I went, I don't want to get on this. And then she said, oh, we'll be fine. There can't be any problem. And then the second time, we're on the camel, and it busted its nose ring, and it was bolting, and we were hanging on for dear life. So I now have camelia, which is a fear of camels.
2: What's it called? What's it called?
10: Camelia.
3: Wow.
2: That's what you
1: poor
2: get.
1: Poor Michelle and her camelia.
2: Good on you. I went to Foster for holidays. Michelle's going to the Sahara.
3: Yeah, how's life?
2: Growing up. How did you
3: dream?
2: Dan from Campbelltown, welcome to the show, mate. What bit you?
11: An angry boxer.
3: Ooh.
1: An angry the boxer.
3: Dog. You're fighting him.
11: No, I wasn't fighting him. A pit bull was. So I was at a friend's. Yeah, at a friend's place, and the pit bull and the boxer decided to get into a bit of a fight, and me and one of the guys went to separate them. He was a bit slower than I, so I'm standing upright with the pit bull in my hands, and the boxer decided to latch onto my own fella.
2: old fella.
3: Oh, you're
2: old
3: on the Sausage. You're kidding,
1: oh,
3: brother.
1: No.
2: Any damage?
11: Yep. Temporarily. So it was, I dropped the dog and ran around the side of the house, and I was too scared to even have a look. So my then girlfriend, now wife, had a look for me. There was a little bit of a hole, a little bit of blood, but no permanent damage, thankfully.
1: Oh, my God.
3: A little bit
1: God.
3: Of a hole and a little bit of blood. Oh. That's sort of what normally happens down there.
2: Two holes.
11: It was a hole in the wrong place.
3: Oh,
11: it was
3: okay. The and there was just not okay. blood in it, blood
2: hole
3: out of
2: the
3: it.
2: Wrong end of it, yeah.
1: Has it still got a scar? You still got a scar, Dan?
11: A little tiny one.
3: It's his party tree. That's what he shows everybody. Yeah. That's not out.
2: Yeah, that scar.
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12: Kim Jeffries is in the building.
13: Oh, yes.
14: Hello, everyone. How are you going? Thanks for having me, as always.
12: We get excited with guests. I don't like to rate them, but this is the most excited we get.
15: Yeah, you're number one.
12: Who's number one?
15: Glenn Robbins is number two.
16: Jim's top tier.
14: I love Glenn Robbins.
12: He is top tier.
14: And I do all the radio stations, and I don't like to rate them, but you're being the top six.
16: Hey, we're happy with that. Top six isn't that bad.
14: I always say this, because you know what happens?
12: There's only four left.
14: People come up to me and they go like this. They go, "You're one of my top seven comedians." And you think, "Well, I wonder what spot I got." Right? If you're number one, you're number two, or whatever, they'll say two, or they'll say top five. If someone says six or seven, you go, "Yeah, I'm number seven, aren't I?"
15: Yeah.
14: I'm number seven. You've collated it in your head and you've figured it out. No, that's very nice of you guys. I appreciate it. Glenn Robbins. So I'm here to promote the Mick Molloy intervention show.
12: Yes. Yes.
14: You know, and I've done big things in America. I've played Carnegie Hall, and you know, I've sold out the O2 in Britain. Not to brag, but to brag, in London. But sitting with Mick Molloy and Glenn Robbins was one of my pinnacles. Truly.
15: Can you tell us the story of when you? I remember you telling this about. I think it was in Perth, and you first met Mick.
14: There was a hotel called the Claremont Hotel, which is one of the stalwart hotels of Perth if you go out drinking, right? The Claremont. Now, luckily for me, when I was at university at Whopper over in Perth, there was the Claremont Killer. There was a serial killer on the loose out in Claremont. So Claremont was dead. It used to be one of the best nights out in the whole town, but it was dead because of the serial killer.
12: Of course.
14: And I just started out in comedy. And the thing with comedy is you need stage time. You need to be able to get up as much as possible. One way to get stage time is to run your own show, right? And then you can MC it and bring other comedians on, and then you can get your feet wet and, you know, do it in front of 40 people and repeat, repeat, repeat.

0: Right. Yep.
1: So one of the most popular bars was dead all the time because of the serial killer. So they let me do a comedy show in the bar on a Friday night. Wow. And they gave all me mates like drink tokens and all this type of stuff. So it was a real cheap night out for university students. Like, it was worth the risk of being killed. Mm. And so we'd pack it out. And so what I would do is my show would be on a Thursday, on a Friday night. On the Thursday, I would stand around Claremont flyering the show. You know, I'd have all these flyers worked out. And a very drunk Mick Malloy was walking down the street. I don't know what he was doing in town, but he was drunk as drunk. And I had one of my flyers, and I'd been doing comedy for about a week at that stage, you know what I mean? And I was like, I run a comedy show, and it'd be really great. And I just put the hard sail on. It'd be really great if you could come and perform at my show tomorrow. And he was so wasted. He was like, yeah, great. Yeah, let's do it. He goes, give me a call. And he gives me his number. Then he autographs the back of the flyer. And he said, make him laugh and feed him Fruit Loops. Love, Mick Malloy. Right? I remember that stuff. I don't know what it means to this
0: day.
1: Make him laugh. Make him laugh and feed him Fruit Loops.
2: He's had a couple of Negronis.
3: Yeah.
1: And so, so he was plus, and he just sat on the balcony smoking tab after tab after tab, right? He was going straight through them. Anyway, so I had to wake up early for university. I remember the next day the show was going to be on. I told people at university Mick Malloy's going to perform there. I've got Mick Malloy for the show. And I thought, I better ring him and confirm, right? I rang him up at what I thought was at a reasonable hour. Now, later on, I became a comedian and understood why this was a bad hour to ring the man. But it was 11 a.m. That's 11 a.m. is a reasonable time.
2: Fine. Sweet, yeah.
3: It's
2: fine.
3: It's 11. It's lunch.
1: Yeah, exactly. So I rang him up and he was like, and he coughed up the most phlegmy, bloody cigarette thing. I could hear him hocking it up on the side of the bed. and he just went, who is this? I said, my name's Jim Jeffries. We met last night and you agreed to do it. He goes, I don't remember meeting anyone. Good luck to your kid. And he sort of hung up the phone.
2: Oh, he's Russia.
1: So years later, I'm on radio with Mick, and I said, oh, this happened, that happened. He goes, I don't think that would have happened. I don't think that would have happened. And then I said, you said make him laugh and feed him Fruit Loops. And his face just went, oh,
0: he remembered.
1: That's obviously what he wrote on everyone's. I thought I had a special bloody message. The bastard writes it on everything.
0: That's what he wrote when he handed the show over to us.
2: Yeah.
0: What the Fruit Loops was code for something.
3: We thought we were special too.
0: We thought we were special. Let's move. We're going to pivot a bit here. You're a Seven guy. Logies.
2: Yeah. Oh, yes.
0: The hosting role is up for grabs. Sampang, for whatever reason, is not doing it again. Does a wonderful job. If anyone can do it as good, anyone can top Sampang, it's Jim Jeffries.
1: I like Sam a lot, and I think he did a wonderful job hosting the Logies. I saw one of them. Mm. I was in town. I saw one of them. I might sound like a bit of an a-hole saying this.
0: Go on.
1: I was offered the job before Sam was.
2: Baby.
0: Not enough.
1: Yeah, but I'm too much of a coward. I said no. I said maybe if I was nominated for something, but I can't show up.
0: Yeah, I'm not that
1: un-nominated.
0: Desperate.
2: You would be sensational, Jim.
1: I'm not going to the Logies if I'm not nominated for a Logie. Just showing up.
0: I do that. I have to every year, Jim.
1: I do have to go. I'll sit at the table with you and Mick.
3: Now that you say that, the 1% Club is going to be nominated for about 7 awards.
0: 100%.
1: But that's not me, is it? They
0: nominate the show. It's not you.
1: Yeah,
0: I love the show.
1: If the show gets nominated, they'll probably all want bloody the British host to do it. Lee Mack, you know. All I get all day is people writing to me like this going, oh, I love the show, but I much prefer Lee Mack over you. It's such Australian tall poppy crap where they just go, yeah, why do you have to keep talking over the 30 seconds? Well, I don't want to talk over the 30 seconds. They kind of make me. It's television.
0: Yeah.
1: You can't have dead air. No. You think I'm sitting there on stage going, this will really F up some people trying to answer the bloody questions at home? Just mute me, you bastards. I don't know why you keep getting into me.
0: Mate, we've got to ask you about the Perth Bears.
2: Yeah, what's going on?
0: I mean, you're a Bears guy, right? Most of the Bears. Perth Bears can't sign anyone. Okay. PNG is signing everyone, tax-free dollars. If you're off contract, you're looking to go to Perth, PNG, I know where I'd rather go, but then they say, hang on, little kicker, you don't have to pay tax in Papua New Guinea. Suddenly it's a million in the hand. And yeah, Paul Perth are going, hang on, we're in the comp as well.
1: But to any rugby league team player out there who's listening to us right now, go visit Perth.
2: It's a great spot.
1: It's a cracker of a city. It's a banger of a city. You're not going to find a nicer place to live than Perth. Now, I have never been to Papua New Guinea, but...
4: Perth's much better, brother.
1: But, yeah, I hear there's less coups in Perth.
0: I want to go with you, mate.
2: That's all you, Jim.
0: I want to go with you. We've played there.
1: Not since Bond. Back in the day.
2: You've been out at Gold Coast recently, haven't you? You've been to shoot a movie out here, Jim.
1: I just shot a movie out there. I can't say too much about it. Well, maybe I can say. I shot a movie out there called Headless. It was the story of a married man. No, it's a modern retake of The Headless Horseman.
2: And, nice.
1: So I was out there shooting that, and I had to do an American accent and all that type of stuff. And,
2: hit us up.
1: That's
2: why
1: I've grown the moustache out so I could look like a Texas type of fella.
2: Cowboy.
0: And, that works.
1: And so because you're doing a movie, They go. And the movie's set in America, but it's filmed on the Gold Coast, right? Yeah, a guy comes up. There's always a person with a gun that goes, "Look, check the chambers." So that we don't have another Alec Baldwin. Yeah. And then there's the stunt guy that's like, "Have you got a license?" And I'm like, "Yes." And he's like, "Can you drive a car?" And I'm like, "Yeah, of course I can drive a car. I've been driving since I was 16. I can drive a car."
0: From Jim Jeffries.
1: And he goes, "But this is an American car. The steering wheel will be on the other side." I said, "I live in America. I understand how to drive an American car. I have no problem about this, right?" So all I have to do, and you'll see this scene in the movie, they go, "All you got to," it was one of those big Dodge trucks, right? And they go, "You got to drive into the parking lot, drive in, turn off the engine, park the car, get out of the car, throw your jacket through the window, and then walk off," right? I'm like, okay, we'll do this in one take, right? And so I drive in, trying to look cool and everything, drive in, boom, park the car, turn off the engine, put this thing like that, and then open the door, look around like I'm really cool, take my jacket off, throw it through the window, went to throw it through the window, it landed on the bloody bonnet because the car was rolling away, I left it in the right. There was crew all running off trying to protect the other cars. It was going very slowly. Right. It was one of those column shift ones. Yeah. It was down there one. I know what I'm doing. I just didn't click it in and I was too busy acting to actually focus on and look at the park bit. But yeah, no, I don't think they're going to let me live that down. The rest of the guys in the movie, I was like, yeah, okay. That's brilliant. Can you do this for us, Jim? Now you have to open a door. Do you know how to? I know how to open a door.
0: We've got a new suburb, right? Harbourside here in Sydney. We've got a new suburb. So at the moment, it's called Bays West Precinct. Now, it's like the Glebe Roselle area, Glebe Island.
1: Okay, so it's a nice part.
2: Yeah, right next to the city,
0: Harbourfront. Yeah. Mate. Beautiful. 8,500 homes. But they're going back and forth with names. They are a bit sheepish on throwing it to the public because of what happened with
3: Bodie McBoatface.
1: We can't be trusted. We can't have nice things in public.
0: We can't. The public like, yeah, we'll name it. So we, no, then we're just trying to suggest names. We're leaning towards like a Triple M push. We put it out to our listeners. They were very funny, bit racy, but we got there. What do you think it should be called, mate?
1: Well, what's the type of people that are going to live there?
2: I think
3: basically waterfront Balmain residents. So wealthy.
1: Oh, okay. So double income, no kids type of thing.
2: Yeah, no backyards.
1: Okay, this one's a bit risky. How about double gay?
0: I like it.
3: Yep.
2: Mic drop. Bang. I love that, bro.
0: I like it.
1: It's not shabby.
0: It's not.
1: They can afford it.
2: It's not. Yes, they can.
0: They can.
1: Anywhere I've lived in the world, when I first get to that city, when I first got to LA, I lived in West Hollywood.
0: Yeah.
1: Right? West Hollywood. Because the gays, they keep things nice.
3: Yeah.
1: They always keep it nice. It's always nice. It's always safe. Everyone's keeping to themselves, and there's always great restaurants. There's always good bars. There's always good things. No, I'm saying it as a compliment.
3: Yeah. Jim Jeffries, we look forward to seeing your episode tonight for Intervention with Nick and Glenn Robbins.
1: I'm terrified. I was there during the filming. I just know how it's going to come out. I'm a bloody hell. Those boys did play a few tricks on me that they said, "Oh no, it's all going to be very sweet and very nice. Don't worry about it." You know what I mean? There's a good reason that I've never been on those American roasts, right? I've been asked to be on. Yeah. I'm a fairly thin-skinned individual. Yeah. You know, I did it because Mick's me mate. Mick was like, "Come and do me show, be nice and stuff like that." But no, I think it will come out all right. We'll see how it goes.
3: Oh, we look forward to seeing it. And always a pleasure to have you on the Us show as well.
1: No worries. Appreciate it. Thanks for having me.
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0: throat to the law.
1: Oh, your throat's
0: yeah, thanks, mate.
1: As I literally just said, oh, I reckon it's sounding a little bit better.
0: I've got to look after mine. You do it.
1: Your back's sore. You which do it. Is, yeah, okay. Welcome to the podcast. My voice is fucked, but hopefully if I go home, I don't live with anyone, you know, all I have to do is speak to my three koalas. A night of silence, it should be back ready to roar next tomorrow.
0: Jesus, I didn't expect to get so sad in this podcast intro.
1: Enjoy.
2: Enjoy.
0: Yeah, poo to 4 p.m. It's poo and jarch. Now,
1: why do I have to be poo?
0: Because we're doing poo at 10 past 2.
1: But we could be loo and poo arch.
0: It's, buddy, you're already there.
1: Or pook? Jack? No.
0: Huh? Maybe I'll run this one, huh?
1: Yes. Well, I actually want to know this because usually we talk about poo and it's, you know, sort of funny or whatever, but it's quite educational for us, isn't it?
0: Yeah. Pretty funny too, though.
1: Okay.
0: So
1: poop it.
0: So we just thought, listen, there's been a bit of poo talk lately. I mean, yours is currently in the post.
1: And I just said earlier, I said, oh, I get mine back tomorrow.
0: Yeah, like you get it back.
1: I don't mean I get the poo back.
0: Oh, thank God.
1: It's like get the results.
0: The results, not the sample. Oh, bugger.
1: Here you go, Lou.
0: I was really looking forward to that.
1: 2 weeks later.
0: We'd set out a time and everything.
1: Yeah, we were going to frame it. Oh, nah.
0: Now, listen up. These are some yarns we've got, Lulu.
1: Yeah.
0: On how often, and I want to read this to you, would you allow me?
1: Please.
0: Because one would call you an inconsistent pooper.
1: You're dead right. You'll never know what you're going to get with me.
0: In the sense it could be 30 in a day or it could be none for 4 days.
1: Thanks for letting the whole of Australia know my poop schedules, Jack.
0: That is absolutely fine. Anyone... Oh, Heidi. Heidi's there. He'd have a mad poo schedule. Oh, yeah. Straight out the Heidi.
1: Oh.
0: I'm happy with it. Okay, so guys.
1: He would be consistent, though, I think.
0: How often should you actually be pooping? This is the yarn. So 1 to 2 a day is tied to a healthy gut microbiome.
1: Hmm.
0: 1 to 2 a day. Lulu, okay. We might be on Struggle Street here.
1: Uh-oh.
0: During the day, the colon is... Colon is usually more active. At night, it slows down. Thank Christ, otherwise.
1: You poop in your bed.
0: Yeah, a lot of bed stuff.
1: Nobody wants poopy sheets.
0: And most are healthy adults. Food generally takes about 1 to 3 days to move. 1 to 3 days?
1: What?
0: To move through the digestive tract for elimination. So
1: well, I guess that's why you see. 3 days.
0: Yeah, after a big weekend, the next, from Monday to Wednesday, not great.
1: What are you seeing, Jack?
0: Inconsistencies, Louisa. Uh-huh. Mornings are the ideal time to go. Coffee and eating trigger and stimulate movement. Well, yeah. I think we all know that.
1: Coffee. Whoa!
0: A black coffee can quite often really get you going.
1: Yeah, you've got to know where the closest public toilet is for that.
0: Yeah, that is correct. Sometimes,
1: I know mine down packed, don't worry.
0: Yeah, I don't doubt that.
1: I know all of them.
0: I do not doubt that for a second.
1: You know, now, right by where we live? There's the cafe and then there's, I know. Oh, yeah, beautiful.
0: Oh, that
1: just
0: little
1: in
0: block
1: case.
0: Right there. Yeah. See, I'm more in tune with the land. I'm just like scrub, bush. You know what I mean?
1: Yeah. I do that too.
0: And we keep getting caught. We're in a lot of trouble. Mm. We've got a court date coming up, remember?
1: We do. When is that? Next Wednesday?
0: Yeah, make yourself available. Okay. Now, Louisa, and everyone at home eating, listen in, because it's going to really get you going.
1: Well, should they if they're eating?
0: Yeah. Especially if you're eating.
1: Oh, no. I can see it on the page. Don't.
0: It should be medium to dark brown. Soft but firm. So if you're currently pooing, check. Would you? For me? Reach down, check that for me. And resemble, this is hilarious, a smooth log.
1: Oh, sounds like the name of a song that, like, what's his name?
0: Smooth Loganel.
1: Yeah, like Lionel Richie would say.
0: Loganel Richie.
1: Smooth log. You know, it's like some like 80s kind of like smooth song.
0: Yeah, I'm happy with it. Mm. So.
1: Well, that was quite educational, you know.
0: Yeah, Lily.
1: I'm pretty happy with it.
0: Listen, have we learnt?
1: I've learned a lot. I love the smooth log part. Beautiful image.
0: Australia, have you learnt?
1: Yes.
0: Yeah, that was them, collectively.
1: Mm-hmm.
0: Well, there you go.
1: There you go. There's your poo at 10 past 2.
0: It's Lou and Judge, Triple M. 2 to 4, it's Lou and Judge. How are we?
1: I forgot you were there.
0: Right next to you.
1: Literally, I was like, oh, what's that? Who's that? It's you.
0: Hey, you weren't on this today, by the way.
1: Yes, I am. I'm not joining in. Sorry.
0: Mm.
1: You're just on your own today, buddy.
0: All right. That's fine.
1: Audio and little blue shorts. They are quite short. I don't know if that's appropriate to not be wearing undies.
0: Not a problem with me, kid.
1: But...
0: Budgie smugglers wouldn't be a problem with me, kid.
1: Neither would a G-string.
0: Hey, no pants.
1: Doesn't matter around here.
0: Still need the binocs either way.
1: I find it such a neck the when you see like a bloke walking around in a t-shirt and then
0: It's like a toddler. It's a shocker look.
1: But I bet it's comfy.
0: It's unreal, but it's a shocker. Yeah. Especially if you're arseless like me.
1: It's so true. Oh,
0: hairy pancake ass.
1: That made me laugh my voice.
0: Okay, sorry. Anyway, okay. We're not here for that.
1: No, so I found something going around online. Most diabolical things your spouse did during labour.
0: Okie doke.
1: So you're obviously having a child soon.
0: Yeah.
1: So I thought this might get you, I was about to say, in the mood. That's not the right word.
0: Not the right term, no.
1: In the realm.
0: Or just in the spirit of having a child.
1: Because it's very soon.
0: Maybe this is learning for me.
1: Exactly.
0: Have we got thinking music?
1: Put him right on the spot.
0: Nah, it's all good.
1: Okay, they had to put me on hands and knees to get a good heart reading. My son was being difficult with a nurse, resident, and my mum in the room. My husband says, funny, that's probably how we got into this situation.
0: That's
1: it is so something you would do.
0: That's a common pose.
1: Yeah. Some people use that daily. There's nothing wrong with it.
0: There's nothing wrong with it.
1: It's a wonderful.
0: It's wonderful.
1: It's a wonderful pose.
0: It's a wonderful pose. Yeah. That's great.
1: One of my top three.
0: Yeah, easily top two. Number one. It's my number one.
1: When my son came out, my husband said, isn't it crazy he went in a liquid but came out a solid? These are all something you would say. Yes,
0: that's Jack. Why it's a bun in the oven.
1: Mm-hmm. It's a Betty Crocker cake.
0: Correct.
1: Mm-hmm. When I started to push the...
0: Hey, Betty Cocker, way better. Way better. Next. Breathe.
1: When I started to push, the nurses were telling me to hold my breath, count and push. My husband passed out because he too was holding his breath. Still to this day, can't comprehend why he did that. He's going... Imagine it's your one moment, you need your husband there, and he just falls to the ground.
0: Mate, that's like, what is it, pick me energy.
1: Yeah.
0: You know, have you seen that thing going all around online where it's like Harry Potter's the biggest pick me ever because he's always fainting and his scar's always hurting? Whenever something really good's going on, he's going, oh, my scar. It's like that husband. Hey, I'm here too, guys.
1: Yeah, doof, on the floor. Laughed when a male nursing student passed out from the trauma of watching me give birth in a... Pedersen, no epidural situation, aka not peaceful. My husband started laughing and said, "Babe, you saved that guy from choosing the wrong path in his medical career because he's just gone. Get me out of here."
0: Not for him. I got a mate who boxes. He faints when he sees blood. My brother.
1: Wrong place to be.
0: Wrong sport.
1: Uppercut, hook, jab, cross, not his style.
0: That's it, nice.
1: Last one, when my sister was born, my dad kept putting on tons of hand sanitizer, fearing he would bring in some disease. He put so much on that his hand started to get so inflamed he also needed to get hospitalized. Mate, we just need you for the next few more hours.
0: Oh, mate, it's been happening for so many years. I'm sure the sanitizer.
1: Oh, not like Mickey Mouse hands at Disneyland. Oh.
0: Trying to hold his baby. Big inflated hands.
1: Probably quite good to hold the baby.
0: Yeah, he's like, oh, this is gorgeous. Ma'am, I think we're going to need to do something for these hands.
1: Well, let's do 133353. Yep. What did your partner do while you were giving birth?
0: That feels right.
1: We got Danielle on the line. What happened?
2: My husband was in the bath with me while I was having a water birth, and he was watching the footy on his phone, and I'm in full-blown active labour, pushing this baby out.
1: Who was playing?
2: We go for Hawthorn. It was like a nothing game, start of the season, and this was when we were in our kind of going through our really bad phase. So
0: Danielle.
2: Yeah.
1: But Danielle. Also, even if it was a big game, watch the replays later, like you're giving birth.
0: Yeah.
2: Yeah, look, yeah.
0: Can I be honest?
2: I was not impressed, but I also was in too much pain to care, so.
1: Yeah.
0: Yeah, I'm probably watching the footy.
1: No, you're not, Jack. I hope there's no TV screens
0: in
1: there for
0: if I'm
1: you.
0: In the bath with you, I think I'm allowed some screen time.
1: Nah, mate, no chance.
0: Danielle, thank you. Kaya, talk to us. Tell us your birth yarn, your labour yarn.
3: All right, so we actually did a few things. So partway through the... During the night, I was on a yoga ball while I was in labour, and he said to me, perhaps I shouldn't be sitting down because the baby won't be able to come out.
1: Okay, doctor. Okay, doc.
3: the moment that the baby did come, he had to leave the room because he nearly passed out / vomited because it was so gross.
0: Okay, yep, yep.
3: And he still complains to this day about having to be up all night with me while I was in labour in the hospital.
0: He's been a cement big fella.
1: Yeah, gee, come on.
0: Gee whiz.
1: Look at what you're doing.
0: You missed out on some beauty sleep, did you? I'll probably do the same thing.
1: No, you're not. Make sure.
0: I guarantee I'll say this at some point. Yeah, but I'm pretty tired too, babe.
1: You go, oh, my back's sore.
0: Oh, great. Thank you, Kaya.
1: Tracy.
4: Mummy and Daddy, how are we?
1: Hello, Trace.
0: You sweet little senorita.
4: Oh, poor Lou. Are you okay, love?
1: Yeah, you know, I'll be right. Just losing my voice left, right and centre.
4: So, Jeff, if I can give you one word of advice.
0: I'd love it, Trace. Mm-hmm.
4: Cover yourself up.
0: Okay.
4: Cover the downstairs area.
0: We talking hazmat suit sort of stuff?
4: I'm talking what they wear in the cricket. Cover the
0: okay.
4: area.
0: Okay. Yeah.
1: Wait, I'm lost.
0: You're going to go for them?
4: Yeah, I went for it, all right.
0: Okay,
4: yeah.
0: bud. And, yeah, right, I was, and why did you?
4: Well, look, I was high as a kite on gas and, you know, like the doctor and the nurse were trying to keep my legs open and all of a sudden the pain kicked in and I accidentally grabbed him.
0: Yep,
4: so.
0: Yep, okay.
1: Oh, I thought that was the hand.
0: Okay, so I've got to wear a box.
1: Okay.
0: Into labour. Okay, Tracy, thank
1: that's
0: you.
1: That's good advice, Tracy.
0: That actually is the first time I've had that advice. That's great.
1: Okay.
0: Jane, talk to us.
5: So when you're there, make sure you have all of your focus on your wife because my husband's a tradie and him and the doctor were talking about the flooring and how the extension was going Jesus in the maternity Christ. Ward, how they'd changed the hospital and wasn't that colour good and he think he'd laid the floor there. And I'm laying there going, is anyone paying attention to this baby that's coming out?
1: Hello, boys, over here.
0: I think if
1: you're old and coming.
0: I think my wife would literally say, you'll be lying on the floor in a minute, mate. If you don't stop talking about the floor, get over
1: here.
0: Oh,
1: that tile over there is a bit uneven.
0: Yeah, I love that so much.
1: Great yarns.
0: I might just do what my old man did and just jump on the tractor.
1: No. Or you'd be ducking punches then, wouldn't you?
0: Yeah, I would be.
1: Hey, if you want to play you versus Lou, you probably win today because my voice isn't too great.
0: Mummy's in a bit of strife. Call us now, 133353 if you want to verse you and you versus Lou.
1: Mm-hmm.
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22: You versus Lou. You versus Lou.
0: Oh, and up for grabs today, Lulu. $100 Donut King voucher.
1: Oh, I'd like to win that. I'm really going to put in
0: 100%. Yeah. Put 1% in for every dollar that you can get for your voucher. It's a $100 voucher.
1: Yeah. Or
0: who's very good at math?
1: 10%, because there's only 10 questions. 10% per question.
0: Hey, not hating it.
1: Yeah, it works.
0: In fact, loving it.
1: Yeah.
0: We got Connor on the line. How are you, Connor?
23: Yeah, good day. Yeah, well, thank you.
0: Good, mate.
1: Okay, you sound much better than I do, Connor. I've lost my voice.
23: Yeah, I can hear that.
1: Yeah. Well,
0: have you got a joke for Connor?
23: I can't quite hear it, actually.
1: Have I got a joke for Connor?
0: Yep.
1: Knock, knock.
23: Who's there?
1: Con.
23: Con who?
1: Con artist, because you're a con artist on this quiz.
0: It's not
1: quiz.
0: Your best.
23: That sucked.
1: Ah, Connor.
0: Oh, far out.
1: I was going to let you win, but now I'm not.
0: Okay, well, you've hyped her up, mate. Connor, I'm gonna read the questions. First to answer gets the point. There's no need to buzz. Are you ready, big fella?
23: Yeah, let's go for it.
0: Sound pumped.
1: Yeah, you sound real happy to be here.
0: Lulu, are you ready?
1: See.
0: Oh, she's going bilingual for this one, mate. Now I'm scared. Well, in that case, you versus Lou begins in a 3, 2, 1. It's Tom Holland's birthday today. Which superhero does he play?
1: Superman.
0: Give Connor. Kalen Ponga is the captain of which...
1: Knights.
0: Giving it to Connor.
1: Oh.
0: In which town would you find the big banana?
1: Coffaba.
0: Correct, Lulu. The best a man can get is a slogan for which brand?
1: Dogs.
23: Lynx.
0: Dogs. Correct. You're close, Connor. It's Gillette. Harvard University is in which American state?
23: No idea.
1: New York.
0: Boston.
1: Massachusetts.
0: Yeah, I'll give it to you. Pretty much gave it to you. Kendall Jenner has been spotted on dates with...
1: Jacob Elordi.
0: Giving it to Connor.
1: Well, don't.
0: How long? Let me finish.
1: No, because then if Connor jumped in...
23: I said it.
0: Yeah, he said
1: no,
0: it.
1: No, you didn't.
0: How long is a typical soccer half?
1: 45 minutes.
0: Yeah, Connor.
1: Oh.
0: Who played the role of Ferris Bueller in Ferris Bueller's Day Off?
1: Steve Carell.
0: It's Matthew Broderick. Which two colours mix to make pink?
1: White and red.
0: Yeah, it is. Shiv me timbers. In which coastal town would you find the original Stone and Wood Brewery?
1: Byron Bay. Oh,
0: correct, good. Lulu.
1: Oh, definitely.
0: Holy dooly, what are we at there?
23: I think I got
0: four
23: up.
0: Four all. Oh. Okay.
1: What's Connor's last name?
23: Connor. Oh, we better do a sports question.
0: Okay. Connor, who is, this will be a good one for you too, Lou, your favourite NRL player, Connor?
1: Caelan Ponga.
0: What did you say?
23: Cameron Munster.
0: Yeah, you get it. Oh, holy dooly.
1: Well done. Well done, Connor. Yes. Donuts for you, mate.
0: Yeah, mate. You've won a $100 Donut King voucher. Well done, mate. Hey, did someone say free donuts, Lulu?
1: Mm-hmm.
0: That's right. Donut King is giving away free hot cinnamon donuts this Friday, June 5th, to celebrate National Donut Day. Donut, miss out. Mm-hmm. Conditions apply. You've noticed me hobbling a little bit.
1: It's pretty hard not to. I won't say what it looks like.
0: It looks like, yeah. No, 3 p.m. hour. Yeah. Look, it looks like I might have been abducted by aliens and they've probed me in certain ways.
1: You're kind of walking like you should have a walking stick. Like you've got sort of like a lean to the left more.
0: I'm walking like this is my voice.
2: Oh, g'day, mate. How are you? Oh, no, good to see you. No, good on you.
1: And where have you been? Cafe and they're like, hi, Bruce. And you're like, just the usual. Yep. I don't even need to put on a...
0: No, you're fine.
1: My voice is perfect for it.
0: Yeah, that's actually, you're already there. Yeah.
2: How are you, ladies? No, good to see you.
0: So I've realised that I've just got a myriad of problems.
1: Mm.
0: So over Chrissy, me and the miso went for a bit of a trip, like a road trip, and I was seizing up and every stop I'd have to get out and I was like, the lower back was seizing up and then it goes up into my back, into my traps, into my neck. No matter what I did, I couldn't fix it. Turns out, because I've had a bung shoulder for the last 12 years, dislocate all the time, that I've been offsetting, you know, if I was doing weights or something, I would use my left a bit more, like heaps more. So I was offsetting so that my right, trying to protect my right.
1: So then you're quite out of sync.
0: So I've twisted my whole hips.
1: Yeah.
0: So my hips are misaligned. I've come to learn.
1: That's why I said you got to go to reformer Pilates.
0: I've got to do Pilates or something.
1: I'll take it. It'll really help even you out.
0: Grouse, because I need.
1: Yeah,
0: I've been seeing this osteopath.
1: Scary. Now, not as scary as the chiropractor.
0: No, but still, he was like, mate, listen, you're completely buggered.
1: Mm-hmm.
0: He goes, I've got this thing. It's acupuncture, but with electrodes. So he gets the, I'm not joking. It's the most uncomfortable feeling. Like it shoots from my hips down into my feet. He gets the needles in that far. Well, like they get the needles in 3 inches.
1: Are they thin?
0: They're thin, but they go 3 inches into my hip.
1: What, and then?
0: And then they connect them to electrodes, and they give me a little power board with knobs, and it goes from 0 to 10, and then I electrocute myself.
1: But what is it? Does it twist your body back?
0: It breaks down the muscles so that it's loose enough to then I can start doing exercises to bring them back or whatever.
1: Can you bring it in? I want to have a go.
0: It is so aggressive.
1: I want to try it.
0: But I get pretty proud of myself because the first time I did it, they told me, listen, mate, it's 0 to 10. They go, first session, you're probably maxing 3, 4. I pumped it to 8.
1: At least you're doing it yourself. You know, when you're out of control,
0: yes.
1: Then you're like, oh, I hate this, but you're in control of doing what you want.
0: I pushed it too far today and my hip was straight up. I was going,
1: help me.
0: So now he goes, mate, every step you take for the next 48 hours, you'll think of me. And he was dead right. I cannot walk.
1: I saw you walking to get water before. I was like, look at that loser. I was just literally sitting back in my chair like.
0: Every time I get up, I go, and I go, all right, I'll go get a water. Just like this.
1: Are you going to be able to go to the gym? No, you just go for a walk or something.
0: But this is in my old age.
1: It's to breathe.
0: No, I buggered my pec at my chest.
1: Oh, mate, I reckon
0: boxing yesterday.
1: I reckon you lay off the 75 hard for maybe 2 days. Just give it a rest.
0: Just break it down.
1: Just give it a rest.
0: I'll break it down.
1: I'm breaking down with my voice. You're breaking down with your body.
0: We're gone.
1: Just give it a rest, mate.
0: Anyway.
1: But hey, I've got a good idea. Let's play Convergence.
0: That'd be good.
1: I think I've got a good idea to
0: That'd
1: start.
0: That'd be good. Lou and Judge. For your early drive home, it's Lou and Jarch on Triple M. Now, we love this game, don't
1: we? Yeah, let's get into
0: it. Let's get into it.
3: Game.
1: Fun.
3: 3, 2, 1. Convergence.
1: Last time we played this, didn't we get it bang on the first one?
0: And then
1: when we get it the first time, it's not really like it. You have to play a game.
0: It's still incredibly, it's so impressive.
1: It is.
0: That we're forced to do it again because it's the breaker go for 10 seconds.
1: And then we'll be like, we're done. But also, it's because we spend so much time together each week.
0: That's correct.
1: That we'd spend more time together than we would with our partners.
0: 100%.
1: Like, it's pretty absurd.
0: No, it's caused real issues in my home life.
1: Same with mine. Yeah. Should we call them?
0: Not now. Not now. The nation doesn't need to hear that. You're okay.
1: Let me explain convergence.
0: It's pretty simple. Lou and I have an element of telekinesis. We've got Digilock as a special guest in the studio. Digi, say hello.
4: Hello, everyone. Thank you for having me.
0: He basically counts us in. We then say whatever the first word that comes to our mind is. For example, count us in, hypothetically.
4: 3, 2, 1.
0: Lamp. Pink. Lamp, pink. Now we've got to find the most common ground word that we can to the point that we eventually get the same word.
1: Mm-hmm.
0: Let's play for realsies.
1: Okay.
0: We don't muck around here.
1: Okay.
0: Are you ready, big horse?
4: I'm ready.
0: Count us in, kid.
4: 3, 2, 1.
0: Water.
1: Needle.
0: Water.
1: Yes. Okay. Ooh, ooh, ooh, ooh.
0: Okay.
1: Yep.
0: Go. Count us in, big horse.
1: That works, buddy.
4: 2, 1.
0: Squid.
1: Oh, well, no. One job, did you?
0: What about he was gamming about how easy this job was before he came in?
1: He's got
0: this is so easy.
4: Okay, here we go.
0: Count us in.
1: Now we've got it.
0: Needle and water.
1: Needle and water, yeah.
4: 3, 2, 1.
0: Pin.
1: Test. Ooh, pen test.
0: Okay.
4: 3, 2, 1.
0: Blood. Allergy. Blood. Okay. Count us in.
4: 3, 2, 1.
0: Hay fever.
1: Oh.
4: And 3, 2, 1.
0: Bread.
1: Nostrils.
0: Bread and nostrils.
4: And 3.
0: Okay.
4: 2, 1.
0: Flower.
1: I had one. Just went.
0: Is he even going? Okay, flower.
1: And.
0: Well, hold on. You didn't have one?
1: No.
0: This is not our best show.
1: No, it's not. Okay.
0: So we're going to go back to bread and nostrils.
1: Okay.
4: Here we go.
0: All right, go.
4: 3.
0: Count us in quicker.
4: 3, 2, 1.
0: Baguette.
1: Wait.
0: Okay.
4: 3, 2, 1.
1: Croissant.
4: Babes. 3, 2, 1.
1: French. Almond.
0: French almond.
4: 3, 2, 1.
0: Nuts.
1: Nuts.
0: Oh.
1: Nah.
0: Nah. Today's not our day, kids.
1: Jesus. In my head, that was not the word that I'd thought of. But I was just like looking at you. Nah.
0: You also went, ah. Okay.
1: Nah.
0: Okay.
1: I think we'll have to call it a lose today. Call it a lose?
4: 3, 2.
0: Yeah, go. Count us in. Count us in.
4: 3, 2, 1.
0: Paper. Oh, damn it. Okay. That'll do. For your No Undie Monday, it's Lou and Jarch on Triple M. Now, Lulu.
1: Mm-hmm.
0: We want to play this guessing game.
1: Yes, so it's a viral trend going around on TikTok, and you pretty much just call someone and go, guess what happened? And then they hopefully go along with it and create this whole elaborate story that is not true at all. Like they're made up completely in their brain.
0: We want them to control the narrative, essentially.
1: Yeah, it's quite an insight into people as well.
0: Yeah, it is.
1: Like, I reckon if you did it to me, who not? There'd be no limits. Oh, the sky's the limits, the star's the limit.
0: Not the sky, buddy.
1: Yeah.
0: There you go.
1: There you go.
0: Look at you.
1: Who's clever?
0: You.
1: Me. But we thought we'd do Violet, so she works with us at We Mean Well, our podcast, and she's very onto it, but also loves to be in the know, like,
0: she
1: loves
0: does.
1: A bit of goss.
0: I just think Vi's good because she gets excited.
1: Yeah.
0: She's very excitable. And I can just say, I say the dumbest shit to her when I walk into our podcast studio.
1: Yeah.
0: She goes, darling.
1: Yeah, she'll,
0: are you, darling, are you serious?
1: She'll answer the phone.
0: Yeah, mate.
1: Darling.
0: So, hopefully I haven't shot myself in the foot because I've cried wolf so many times.
1: Yeah.
0: But she's so gullible that I don't think I have.
1: Okay.
0: I'm going to call her now.
1: Call her on your phone, though. It's like speaker.
0: I will. Yep. Okay. I'll call her now.
5: Hello.
0: Hello, darling. How you going?
5: I'm good. How are you going?
0: I'll be quick. Guess what?
5: What?
0: You got to guess?
5: Huh?
0: You got to guess.
5: Steph's in labor. I don't know why you would be calling me.
0: Mate. No, I'm doing the rounds.
5: What?
0: She's literally she's sitting here panting, huffing and puffing. How did you know? She tell you.
5: What is going on? Is Steph really in labor?
0: Yeah.
5: No. What?
0: She is.
5: TV? You're about to have a baby?
0: Yes.
5: Why are you calling me, you weirdo?
0: Yes.
5: Okay, you're calling me because you need me to sort out work for the week. And forever.
0: That's why you're my angel. 100%.
5: Okay. Okay. That's fine. That's darling, you're about to have a baby. Don't worry about anything else, okay?
0: No, I got it.
5: No, oh my God. You'll be fine. Everything else is fine. This is like, I don't know whether you're having me on or not. I'm too confused and I'm just so conflicted. I'm anxious. I'm crying. I don't know what to do.
0: Okay. Okay.
1: Sorry, Violet.
0: So basically,
1: it's a dream.
5: Well, you're not.
0: Are
5: you having me on?
0: Yes, boy. Oh, now I feel bad.
5: I was going to cry.
1: I am going to cry.
5: No. Joy, that's really mean.
0: No, this is the thing, Violet. They've made me do this game where you've just got to say guess and the person creates their own narrative and I've just got to keep telling you to guess.
1: That was pretty
0: strange. So when you went straight for Steph's in labour, I was like, I can't do this one.
1: I know. I was almost thinking like, oh, do we pull back here?
5: No, don't. I was so anxious just then. I was like, why is she in labour and he's freaking out about work? Don't worry about work.
0: You're one of the great weapons of all time, boy.
1: I love you. I was like, she might reveal
5: deleting
1: one of our
5: your
1: secrets.
5: Number and blocking you. Okay, bye. I hate you.
0: Bye-bye.
1: Because she can't hear me.
0: Oh, yeah.
1: Because she can't hear me. Because
0: That's fair. Yeah, I was thinking because it goes in there, she could hear you. No, it doesn't really work like that. Oh, well, I've just ruined a relationship.
1: Yep.
0: Slow and judge, dribble out. She's about that time.
1: Well, it's probably a good thing that I go and rest my voice.
0: I think it's a good thing I go and rest these hips too.
1: Yeah.
0: Because
1: those hips don't lie, sister.
0: They do. They've been lying to me for 12 years that they're straight.
1: I don't think you should go to the gym.
0: My hips came out of the closet.
1: Your hips from the Shakira movie. I mean, video clip.
0: You're okay, just breathe.
1: You know, it's a good thing I live on my own. Because now I've got no one to talk to. Well, I do.
0: Oh, you got those eight cats.
1: No, I've got three stuffed koalas.
0: Way sadder. I guess they need a hello.
1: They need a welcome home.
0: That's way sadder than you, than eight cats. Jesus.
1: I'd way prefer three stuffed koalas than eight cats.
0: I'd way prefer eight cats.
1: Who each to their own.
0: I know. Correct.
1: That's why we're not the same person.
0: That's a great point. Now, listen, we played a bit of Roll With It last week.
1: Who was I?
0: You were an Irish lady. Now, I think
1: and
0: you were
1: a great one at that.
0: I believe you're a drunk Irish lady. That's correct. You're a drunk Irish lady. Now, we've had some DMs about your little performance, haven't we?
1: Why have we put that online?
0: Haven't we, bud?
1: No.
0: Absolutely massacred it, Lou.
1: Ah.
0: Lou, have you never heard an Irish person speak? That was three accents in one.
1: I'm talented. I'm creative. The juices flow.
0: It was Indian, Jamaican, and a little bit Irish all in one.
1: Sorry for Jamaican, you crazy.
0: Going Jamaican, this is another one. Going Jamaican during an Irish accent is wild. Hold on. Shh. Before we leave you, Australia, you sweet little senoritas. Lulu, I want you to go into the depths of all of your acting skills, the depths of your knowledge. You've got a bit of Irish husk to you today.
1: Lost my voice.
0: Yeah. You're an old Irish farmer. Dublin way, just the outskirts of Dublin. But the cities have been encroaching on you, so you've still got your plot of land. The sheep have gotten out over those shitty rock walls. And you're fuming. And you're trying to get your dog, your shepherd, Bessie, to get the sheep bloody back in the yard.
9: Bessie. Bessie.
0: Yeah, right.
9: Get over here. I told you I want potatoes for dinner and you're taking too long getting my sheep back. I want my sheep back.
0: You're going Scottish.
9: No, I'm not, Jack.
0: They want your sheep back.
9: I want my sheep back. These bloody townies, they won't let me have me life. I just want my potato soup.
0: That's Northern England.
1: I love thee. Each French. Their own. Cousy.
0: Some other language.
1: Whatever.
0: Anyway, thanks for listening, guys. We'll see you tomorrow for Chewbacca Tuesday.
9: I want my potatoes.
0: That is beautiful stuff, Lulu. See you tomorrow for Chewbacca Tuesday.
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17: Hey, I'm Michaela Savage. Unions want to see the minimum wage increase by 6% today when the Fair Work Commission hands down its decision.
18: Low-paid workers have actually not caught up to where they were back in 2021, so we need to ensure that their wages not just keep up so that they, you know, don't have to cut back on essentials, but they keep moving forward.
17: ACTU Secretary Sally McManus there. While Oxfam has found the 20 richest Aussies collectively hold more wealth than the bottom 3 million households across the country. That's what the organisation's found after analysing the Australian Financial Review's 2026 rich list. Australia has 178 billionaires now, which is 17 more than we did last year. And their collective wealth has increased by over $25 billion since 2025 to $686 billion. And Donald Trump insists talks with Iran are continuing at a rapid pace. It follows reports in Iranian state media of negotiations being paused after Israel ordered strikes on Lebanon.
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17: NRL great Luke Keary doesn't think there will be too many changes to the Blues squad for Origin Game 2. He's told Sevens the agenda setters, when you win, it's very hard to change a winning formula.
20: Payne will come back in. That's a given.
21: Liam Martin could come back in.
20: Liam may, but I think he'll nearly go with the same. Obviously, Brayley goes. Coruscant probably comes onto the bench, but he's not going to make wholesale changes.
17: While Mitch Moses is set to return to the New South Wales squad after missing the opener due to injury.
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22: Today in Townsville, mostly fine with a top of 27. Tonight, down to 15. And tomorrow, mostly fine with a high of 27. 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
12: Good morning, it's Emily Williams here.
0: An inquest into the disappearance of a young man on Magnetic Island has begun in Townsville. 22-year-old Ben Chisholm vanished in July 2022 and has never been found. His sister yesterday told the court there were signs he didn't feel safe in his unit before he disappeared. Two other witnesses also told the court they saw Ben the day he went missing, walking around and talking to himself. North Queensland MPs have launched a petition calling for stronger bail laws. The elected members want the option of bail stripped from repeat young offenders. The North recorded 71 serious repeat offenders, the most across Queensland. And the state government is investing nearly $5 million into brain and spinal injury research. The funding will support five projects focused on helping young people suffering from injury in regional Queensland. One of those projects, based in North Queensland, Back to Belonging, will help support local parents with young children who have suffered a brain or spinal injury.
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12: Hey, I'm Michaela Savage. Australia has 178 billionaires now, which is 17 more than we did last year, and their collective wealth has increased massively. It's sitting at $686 billion, up by over $25 billion from 2025. It's according to Oxfam analysis of the Australian Financial Review's 2026 Rich List. Well, we'll find out today whether the minimum wage is being increased by 6%. That's what the ACTU has been pushing for. The Fair Work Commission will unveil its decision a little later this morning. The Star Sydney is being told to cough up $10 million worth of fines over thousands of breaches, including some cases where patrons were allowed to gamble for 36 hours straight. And Serena Williams is picking up the racket again. The tennis icon has been handed a wild card to play doubles at a WTA 500 event at Queen's Club in London next week. Her partner has not been revealed yet.
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12: Sport. Blues coach Laurie Daly has revealed on Seven's The Agenda Setters who's in the running to replace Blake Brayley for Origin Game 2. The Sharks star broke his arm during the side's win over Manly last week.
14: I think the guys that we're looking at are, you know, the Appies, the Connors, Watsons and Wade Egan from the Warriors. I think they're the sort of three guys that we'll look to choose from.
12: Well, Mitch Moses is set to be named for the Eels clash with the Bulldogs to then return to the New South Wales starting side if he gets through that match.
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0: Sunny today in Townsville with a top of 27. Clear skies again tomorrow, reaching a top of 27. 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
1: Hello.
0: Happy Tuesday. It's boss man Adam back in the chair flying the plane again this morning as Cliffo and Kate and producer John all have a little bit more time off. We should have some familiar voices back on air with you tomorrow morning, though. When I say should, we will. And a bit of an announcement that we will be making tomorrow morning as well. Looking forward to that. Well, happy second day of June and second day of winter. I was talking to a member of staff in the building yesterday and I said, happy first day of winter. And he said, is it winter? Really? I said, yeah, absolutely it is. A little bit chilly yesterday morning, wasn't it? But God, it opened up into an absolutely gorgeous day. I was talking to some family members down south, down in Victoria, who had a grim day, a little bit of rain falling, and they're just complaining at this time of year how cold it is. And I said, yeah, look, we had a chilly start to the day, but goodness me, it opened up into a gorgeous one, right? It's currently 13 degrees in Maggie, heading for a beautiful day. What's happening on the show this morning? We will delve back into Eco Fiesta and let you know some of the fun that you can expect on this great event. I'll let you know how you can get involved in our very unique mural, a piece of artwork that we're creating, and we need your help to do it this coming Sunday. We'll catch up with Emily from the newsroom, and I'm going to have a chat with the member of Mungding Borough, Janelle Poole, pretty soon as well. It's sitting week in Parliament, so yeah, we'll get a bit of an idea of what the issues are that they're going to be discussing down in Bris Vegas. It's Townsville's 102.3 Triple M. Cliffo and Kate for breakfast. Good times and greatest hits. Let's keep it rolling. Here's Bon Jovi, Living on a Prayer. Good morning to you.

0: Townsville's 102.3 Triple M. It's Cliffo and Kate for breakfast. Boss man Adam in. It's Bon Jovi. Living on a Prayer. Now, look, I know we don't know each other all that well. Here's a little bit of a backstory about me. I was born in Canberra. We don't talk about that too much. But I lived on golf courses most of my life, right through until late teenagehood when I moved away for university. And when I say I lived on golf courses, it means I come from a long family of superintendents or greenkeepers or curators, if you like. Yeah, my dad, my granddad, and my uncle. They all, they were all really, really passionate about landscaping and manicuring beautiful golf courses. And as a kid growing up, I'll be honest, I kind of hated it. However, as an adult now looking back, I had the very best childhood. It wasn't your traditional neighbours next to me with suburban streets, so I did miss out on, you know, being able to kind of ride my bikes or popping over to the neighbour's house and borrowing a cup of sugar or milk. But what I did have was absolutely stunning, beautiful, natural Australian landscape and these incredible golf courses. I love it. I love the smell of it. I love the peace. I love the serenity. I don't play much golf these days, but I want you to. And I want you to do it with some friends. Perhaps a work crew, or perhaps some of your clients, and I want you to do it to raise money for an incredible group of people. The Cowboys Community Foundation, established back in 2015, of course, the major charity arm of the North Queensland Toyota Cowboys. I've had the opportunity to meet with a number of people from the Community Foundation over my time in North Queensland. I've also gone out to the house as well and seen some of the classrooms, met some of the students and the kids there, and it's just incredible work that they're all doing. Have you ever wondered how you can help and assist? Well, here's an opportunity for you. I want you to sign up for the Cowboys Golf Day. cowboys.com.au/golf. As I said, get yourself a team of four. You're looking for mates, perhaps your neighbour who you've always challenged and thought, hey, I can play golf better than you, or we can partner up and become a really, really great team. Maybe it's your work crew or even spoil some of your clients. 18 holes at the magnificent Townsville Golf Club. We're going to play Ambrose, and it's going to be on Friday, the 7th of August. Not only will you get to have some nice time away from the world and relax and enjoy a really, really fun day, you'll also get to meet some Cowboys players. They'll be there. There'll be great food and drinks on offer, plus some exclusive Cowboys merch as well. A really brilliant day out there on the course. So it's the Cowboys Golf Day, the Townsville Golf Club, Friday, the 7th of August. 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Coming up to 10 past 6, it's currently 13 degrees in Adalia. We're going to catch up with Emily Williams from our newsroom in just a moment. Townsville's 102.3 Triple M. It's Cliffo and Kate for breakfast.
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0: Towns Hill's 102.3 Triple M. It's Cliffo and Kate for breakfast. It's Adam in the chair. Good morning to you and good morning to the one and only Emily Williams from our newsroom. Hello, Em. How
1: good
0: are you?
1: Good morning. How are you?
0: I'm better now that you're here.
1: I know
0: you've been busy, as you always are, bright and early in the mornings, preparing, you know, doing all of the research, getting all the stories and keeping us all informed and entertained. But you were in your news booth when I walked in, and the blue block on Wilcock, it was kind of empty. There's no one in here.
1: You've scared me half to death.
0: Well, I didn't mean to. I was just knocking on the door politely. So, hey, Em. Yeah, I've never seen you jump so high.
1: I know.
0: This is what it's like most mornings for you when you're in here at, what, 2, 3 a.m.?
1: Oh, God, no. No, I'm supposed to get in at 4. I'm probably rocking up at about 4:15, 4:20.
0: That's early.
1: Which, do you know what? It's getting harder the longer that I do it. And especially now that we've hit winter. I know it's only the second day, but I've got my slippers on this morning. I feel like it's hitting me this year. And it's only June.
0: Yeah, it is, isn't it? See, I don't remember it being this chilly last year.
1: I don't either.
0: This is my fourth Queensland winter.
1: Yeah.
0: Maybe it's just the fact that I've kind of started to finally climatise a little bit. Mm. But the last couple of days I have woken up and gone, boo.
1: I know. And like we were saying the other day, like, we're both Melbourne people, and I went back to Melbourne a couple of months ago, and gosh, I don't own really any jackets anymore, and I went back to Melbourne and I was like, oh my God, I need about 3 or 4 layers to survive this.
0: Yeah, you need them, right? You need them. The reason why it cost me so much money to move is because of all my winter jackets.
1: Yeah.
0: I spent a long time curating those. I'm just not quite prepared to throw them out yet, but I understand it is a little bit chilly. Hey, we could talk about the weather all day, let's delve into the news because, I mean, look, there's a bit of a tough story, Em, that I guess some more information came to light yesterday, and it's all to do with a story that kind of happened about 4 years ago and some new news about a disappearance over on Maggie.
1: Yeah, so the inquest into the disappearance of 22-year-old Ben Chisholm started yesterday in Townsville. So Ben is a 22-year-old man who was living on Magnetic Island. He went missing in July 2022. Now, the inquest is to kind of bring light as to maybe where he disappeared, how he disappeared, just kind of bringing all those facts together and trying to help the family find answers, because imagine your loved one goes missing and you have no information. It's 4 years. It's, you know, so that's, it's really important and it's a really great thing for the family. It is probably a bit tough, but, we will kind of hear from people like the family, witnesses, go over the evidence again as to, and kind of piece everything together. So his sister and mum both took the stand yesterday and kind of said that Ben was acting a bit erratically in the days leading up to his disappearance. We also heard from two witnesses who said they saw Ben on the day he went missing and he was kind of walking around Maggie, talking to himself, kind of moving his hands. So that's all we kind of know so far. The inquest is expected to last throughout the week. So at the end of the week, hopefully we'll have more information, but there will be a report handed down.
0: Yeah, I can't imagine what that would feel like, just having no answers or just no information for 4 years. You know, it is really, really tough. So, of course, as always, we wish, you know, the family and friends some clarity and peace here. Is that what we're kind of expecting? Do you think that they're going to kind of find a little bit more? I guess it's too hard to tell, but you'll keep us updated, right?
1: Yeah, of course. I think it's always hard when you don't have a body, you know, because you can speculate and you can say as much as you want. Maggie is a small place, you know. It's a small place to go missing. And there's a range of things that maybe could have happened. So we're hoping that obviously there will be new information brought to light. But without a body, it is kind of hard to put that, you know, to bring exact like closure to the family completely.
0: Well, we hope that there is some closure for the family. Em, yesterday we spoke about the fact that you're a Blue and you're a Cronulla fan. It is only Tuesday, but I know that you take the Blue Block on Wilcock footy tipping competition pretty seriously. Have you done the footy tips for this coming round yet?
1: No, I wait until the day of because there's... So the thing that I find about...
0: So you can
1: about,
0: copy mine, right?
1: No, because we can't see each other's yet. But the thing that I find about people... like our colleagues that work here, they don't check who's injured. They don't check who's out. So a lot of these people are like, I'm not going to say I've got a one-up on them because I keep very informed with NRL and who's on, who's off and things like that. But I do find myself quite an experienced tipper. And I think...
0: How are you going on the leaderboard at the moment?
1: I'm number 4 or 5.
0: All right. Well, there goes my theory.
1: Yeah. Why? What were you going to say?
0: Because I know last year you were so involved.
1: I know.
0: You did so much research, as you
1: jersey.
0: Just said. Yeah, but you didn't really do too well last year.
1: No, I did at the start. But then the thing is, people tip favourites. And I'm someone that's like, I want to have a roughie in there. And so even the Dragons, I should have picked the Dragons on the weekend, and I was going to, but I've kind of learnt my lesson from last time from going to too many roughies. So I'm like, just pick the favourites, and then occasionally, it's like the Eels and the Cowboys, I picked the Eels, and I was the only one out of the whole blue block to do that.
0: Swings and roundabouts, hey?
1: I know.
0: Well, I did come second last year, and I only missed out on winning that jersey by the margin side of tips.
1: By picking the favourites, yes.
0: I'm sitting on favourites. I was just tipping on the colours of their jerseys. I'm learning, though, Ev. I'm learning. Hey, you've got a news bulletin to get to. Thank you for joining us. We'll do it again tomorrow. It's Townsville's 102.3 Triple M. Cliffo and Kate for breakfast. 6:30, news, sport and weather update with our very own M coming up for you next.
2: Triple M's Fuel Watch. Townsville's average unleaded price today is around $1.83 a litre, while some servos are selling it as low as $1.75. The average for diesel sits around $2.24. 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
11: Morning, it's Emily Williams here. An inquest into the disappearance of a young man on Magnetic Island has begun in Townsville. 22-year-old Ben Chisholm vanished in July 2022 and has never been found. 7 News reporter Imogen Brooks was in court when Ben's mum and sister took the stand.
12: Shira Lee believes Ben got involved with the wrong people because, as she said, even if my brother had 2 broken legs, he'd crawl home. Ben's mother, Jacqueline, gave a similar statement, saying, hand on heart, he's messed up and they've taken it too far.
11: There's speculation Pauline Hanson could move to the lower house and run in the Queensland seats of Capricornia, Wright or Blair. It comes as the Queensland senator and One Nation leader sits 6 points behind Anthony Albanese as preferred PM, according to the latest Redbridge poll. And footy fans heading to the Cowboys and Dolphins this Saturday can expect a big halftime show. YOGA from Peking Duck will hit the field as the Cowboys chase a win over the Finns.
10: Triple M National News.
13: Morning, I'm Michaela Savage. The wealth of Australia's billionaires rose by over $25 billion in the last year, now sitting at $686 billion between 178 people. Oxfam has analysed the Australian Financial Review's 2026 Rich List, finding the 20 richest Aussies collectively hold more wealth than the bottom 3 million households. Well, around 3 million Aussies will find out today if they're getting a pay rise from next month, with the Fair Work Commission handing down its minimum wage decision. There have been calls for a 6% increase. A 13-year-old Queensland boy will front court this week. He's facing violent extremist material charges, with police alleging he posed an imminent threat to a local school. And the ceasefire in the Middle East could be under threat after Israel ordered strikes on Lebanon. Donald Trump has posted on Truth Social this morning that talks between the US and Iran are continuing at a rapid pace.
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13: Sport. The Maroons have been hit with a double injury blow ahead of game two. Queensland losing Broncos duo Pat Carrigan and Gemet Shibasaki, who were both injured in the loss to the Dragons and will be out for weeks. Former Maroons coach Kevin Walters has told us it's disappointing for Brisbane.
15: No, well, that news hurts more than the loss yesterday, Dobbo, for the Broncos. Two of those guys missing for, you know, the big chunk of the season.
13: Well, for the Blues, Mitch Moses is expected to return to the New South Wales side. He missed game one thanks to a hamstring injury.
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11: Sunny today in Townsville with a top of 27. Clear skies again tomorrow, reaching a top of 27. 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

Town Tours 102.3 Triple M. Happy Tuesday to you. It is Adam in for Cliffo and Kate and producer John on this Tuesday, 2nd of June. A little bit chilly in the mornings. That's winter for you though, right? I hope you're having a glorious start to this wonderful season. It's very different from what I'm used to down in Victoria. Although this is like my fourth winter now in Queensland. I've got to stop pretending that I'm new because I'm not. The amazing events that we do have here though, the calendar is certainly chock-a-block and full, including Country Fest. It is back for 2026, and it's here in Townsville, and I'm so excited about it. Stick around, because I'm going to give you some more details about it, what you can expect, and why you should be not hesitating and sitting on the fence and booking your tickets now before you miss out. We'll do that right after. What I think is one of the greatest bands of all time. Here they are, it's Pearl Jam, it's Daughter. Townsville's 102.3 Triple M.

0: Townsville's 102.3 Triple M. It's Cliffo and Kate for breakfast. Boss man Adam with you. Happy Tuesday. Happy second day of winter. We are on the second day of June, which means if my maths is correct, 10 days away before Country Fest. And I cannot wait for this. It is going to be massive. Two huge, huge days. And the best part about this one is that it's in our own backyard. Yeah, I mean, Country Fest over the years has been incredible. However, this time, right here in Townsville. Yeah, that's right. Townsville Turf Club hosting this. You can step inside Jack's Saloon. There'll be live music inside there, country DJs and unforgettable vibes in there. I mean, on the main stages, it is an incredible lineup. On the Friday night, we have Josie, Luke Geiger, Rachel Pham, Jack Whittaker, the Wolf Brothers, and my new favourite country artist. I mean, he's not new, but he's new to my ears. Yeah, James Johnson will be there bringing his swoon-worthy tunes. It's always a good time. He's going to be amazing. Go home, get some sleep, and then come back in on the Saturday and you can do it all again because it's going to be huge. Zach and George, Max Jackson, Robbie Mortimer, Sarah Borecki, just to name a few, and the big headline artist to close it all out on the Saturday. Morgan Evans. 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

Dansville's 102.3 Triple M, Cliffo and Kate for breakfast. It's boss man Adam. Everybody back in the building tomorrow with an important announcement to make. And we've just broken so many amazing announcements and news to you this year alone, let alone whatever else happens in the blue block on Woolcock. And that includes Guns N' Roses coming to Townsville again. How cool is this? It's been quite some time since they were here. The 2nd of December is the date at Queensland Country Bank Stadium. It is going to be massive. If you haven't secured your tickets yet, do it now before they all disappear. Embedded in pop culture, Guns N' Roses. Landmark diamond selling 1980 opus Appetite for Destruction still stands out as one of the most groundbreaking debut albums ever. It is huge. They've gone on for so many songs. User Illusion 1 and 2 went 7 times platinum, let alone all of their other songs. And they're famous for doing a nice little cover of an old Paul McCartney and Wings track. Here it is for you right now on Triple M, proudly presenting Guns N' Roses at Queensland Country Bank Stadium. Gunners, baby! 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It's Triple M.

0: Yes, it is Townsville's 102.3 Triple M. Normally, the time of the day that I would ask you to call me to play and see if you can determine and decipher what on earth this secret sound is. But we're not doing that this week. It means you've got a whole week to continue to study. Here's the sound. How'd you go? I'm going to play it again for you. It's an interesting one, that one. Yeah, $660 will be up for grabs on Monday when the secret sound returns. It is all thanks to Queensland Country Bank. Imagine more. The secret sound, Triple M, is back on Monday. Here it is again for you. Yeah, see how you go with that. Hey, stick around. News, sport and weather is next at 7. On the other side, we're going to catch up with member for Mungding Borough, Janelle Poole. It is sitting day. Almost Queensland Day as well. Lots to discuss as we fight the good fight for North Queensland down in Parliament in Brisbane, Vegas. We'll do that and more on the other side of the news. It's Townsville's 102.3 Triple M.
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2: Traffic on Wilcox Street, Mather Street intersection. There is some queuing. Riverway Drive. Traffic's moving well through the major intersections to Thuringowa Drive and at Ross River Road. Railway Avenue, there's some minor queuing through Boundary Street inbound. Bruce Highway, Cape Cleveland Road intersection works are continuing through till 6 p.m. today. 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
11: Morning, it's Emily Williams here. One Nation is calling for governments to cut red tape and speed up approvals for new mining projects. Senator Pauline Hanson says major developments can be fast-tracked when governments choose, pointing to infrastructure linked to the Brisbane Olympics. The party says reducing approval times would help unlock investment and support jobs in the resources sector. An inquest into the disappearance of a young man on Magnetic Island has begun in Townsville. 22-year-old Ben Chisholm vanished in July 2022 and has never been found. 7 News reporter Imogen Brooks was in court when Ben's sister and mum took the stand.
12: Shira Lee believes Ben got involved with the wrong people because, as she said, even if my brother had two broken legs, he'd crawl home. Ben's mother, Jacqueline, gave a similar statement, saying, hand on heart, he's messed up and they've taken it too far.
11: And in sport, Cowboys player Cohen Hess will become the 11th player in club history to reach 200 games in this Saturday's derby with the Dolphins.
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13: Hey, I'm Michaela Savage. As the Fair Work Commission prepares to hand down its 2026 minimum wage decision today, new analysis has found the 20 richest Aussies collectively hold more wealth than Australia's bottom 3 million households. Oxfam has looked at the Financial Review's 2026 rich list, finding the number of Aussie billionaires has increased to 178 this year, their collective wealth sitting at a whopping $686 billion, an increase of over $25 billion from last year. The Star Sydney has been hit with fines totaling $10 million after the casino was investigated for thousands of breaches last year, including some serious cases where patrons were able to gamble for 36 hours straight. Briefly, Iran says peace talks with the US have been suspended as Donald Trump insists they're continuing at a rapid pace. And Serena Williams is returning to the tennis court. The 44-year-old will play doubles at a WTA 500 event at Queen's Club in London next week after being awarded a wild card.
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13: New South Wales coach Laurie Daly has revealed what role Mitch Moses will play in Origin Game 2. He's set to reclaim his number 6 jersey for the Blues if he gets through the Eels King's birthday clash against the Bulldogs. Daly's told Sevens the agenda setters Moses is a big part of the team.
15: His ability to organise, his ability to pass is different to Ethan's. But if they're both fit, they'll both be there somewhere.
13: Game 2 kicks off in Melbourne on June 17.
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11: Sunny today in Townsville with a top of 27. Clear

Townsville's 102.3 Triple M, Cliffo and Kate for breakfast. It is boss man Adam with you this morning. Producer John, Cliffo and Kate all away again today. We will have some familiar voices back on air tomorrow morning with a big announcement. Looking forward to that. Well, welcome to the second day of June, the second day of winter. Lots of discussions already about how chilly it has been. Emily in the newsroom and myself had a nice little chat earlier. And I'm going to catch up with the member for Monday. Borough, Janelle Poole, pretty soon. It is a sitting day down in Bris Vegas, and we'll find out the good fight that she and the other members for North Queensland are fighting for us down there. And I think it's a little bit chillier down in Brisbane than it is here. So we'll unpack that. Plus, I want to talk to you about Eco Fiesta as well, coming back to Townsville this weekend, and a chance for you to get on out there and learn a lot about the environment and how you can make it a more sustainable future. Plus, be part of a spectacular live art mural that we are creating, and I need your help. We'll unpack that and more pretty soon. Here's Joan Jett and the Blackhearts. It's I Love Rock and Roll, Townsville 102.3 Triple M.

0: It is Townsville's 102.3 at Triple M. Cliffo and Kate for breakfast. Boss man Adam filling in this morning. And I'm joined by a very special guest. It is the member for Mungdin Borough, Janelle Poole. Good morning to you, Janelle, on this rather chilly Tuesday morning. How's things in Brisbane?
1: Well, very chilly for the girl from Townsville, Adam, who gets cold, born and bred Townsville, but gets cold walking down that Dally aisle when I'm getting my groceries. Can I say I am doing Townsville proud because, yes, I'm down here in Brisbane for Sitting Week and I'm

0: sitting here talking to you with my socks and my thongs on. So can you get any more Townsville than that?
1: It's taken me a while because this is like my fourth Queensland winter, but I think this is the time that I'm starting to really understand.
0: Starting to feel it. Yeah. It's a real thing.
1: It is a sitting week in Parliament, of course, and you and all of our other MPs from around the state are there, and lots to discuss, as always, and debating legislation. And I guess one of the major things is in regards to where your party stands, the breach bail, go to jail. Tell us a little bit more.
0: During the course of my career, I worked those youth bail curfew checks. I was there checking on them at midnight, at 1 a.m, 2 a.m, 3 a.m, 4 a.m. And the frustration when they are not home, when they've signed a bail undertaking to say that they will be at an address between 7 p.m. and 7 a.m. and they are not home, and you know they are up to no good when they are not home, because you don't just wake up one day, one morning, and decide, I'm going to go and commit all these offences. This is not these kids' first rodeo. There's around 71 serious repeat offenders who continually keep breaching their bail. So I know the frustrations of our frontline police officers. And I remember sitting in the car thinking, somebody needs to do something about this. And Adam, that somebody is me. That time is now. That somebody is a member for Townsville, the member for Thurringau, the member for Hinchinbrook. So we have brought our fight, the voices of the people of Townsville, of North Queensland, to Brisbane, to the Premier, to say enough, enough is enough. Breach bail, you should go to jail.
1: We are catching up with the member for Mundingburra Borough, Janelle Poole. That's not the only thing that you're fighting for North Queensland for as well. I mean, there's been some recent, developments in regards to some energy costs further down south in the state. And you're there, you're fighting for North Queensland. What does that look like?
0: Yeah, absolutely, Adam. And, you know, there has always been this perception that southeast Queensland gets everything and rural Queensland miss out. And I'm born and bred Townsvillian. I absolutely get it. And I think that's why I've become so passionate about it. And I make absolutely no apologies for wearing my heart on my sleeve for Townsville and for North Queensland. And last week there was an announcement that southeast Queensland will get a windfall during the next financial year because energy costs through the default market offer will fall between about 7% and 10% for households, but between 10% and 14% for small businesses. Now, in a cost of living crisis, that's a huge amount. So why are we not fighting for it for North Queensland and for rural Queensland? So all of us, the four members for Townsville, but greater rural Queensland, we are down here with a voice to say, no, come on, enough. We want it too. So you have to watch this space. But if you know anything about me, I am tenacious and persistent and will fight for what we deserve in Townsville and rural Queensland.
1: And can I throw in there as well, you don't mind a pie or something from the bakery goods from Mel's Pies and Bakeries, who are up for the award with Queensland Day taking place on Saturday.
0: We have got a best of the best for Queensland, and there's 15 categories, and people have been able to go and nominate the best of their best in their local area across those 15 categories. And obviously it's all closed now and will be announced tomorrow. Now, Mel's Pies and Pastries on Abbott Street in Anoomba were up in number one spot. We did some great media, and Brock and the team at Mel's Pies and Pastries are absolutely amazing. And if you have never been there, Adam, you need to go there. You need to try their peach blossoms. You need to try their cowboy's pie. But Brock actually renamed his cowboy's pie the Reuben Cotter pie for State of Origin game one day. So, look, I'll be announced tomorrow. Whether they come first, second or third, we are so very proud of everything they produce. And they are a small business that employs 35 people. But on top of that, Adam, people don't know what Brock actually does in the community. He has a massive heart and he is a big contributor to our sporting clubs, to people in the domestic violence space. He has a huge heart and he gives. And that's why I've been really proud of the community that has gotten behind him. So whether he comes first, second or third, we are just so proud of him and his team.
1: Yeah, it's an amazing achievement to even get this far, little low deciding a pie or renaming it after the one and only Reuben Cotter. I think it's fantastic.
0: I did shout out to our Premier that next time he comes to Townsville, he has to go to Mel's Pies and Pastries and try the Reuben Cotter pie. So, again, I will not give up until he is there trying that pie.
1: Oh, I love it. I love it. Hey, well, happy Queensland Day to you for this coming Saturday, and I hope sitting week goes well for you. The member for Munding Borough, Janelle Poole, thanks for joining us on Triple M this morning, and just go and warm up a little bit, okay? So it's still a little bit chilly. Lovely to chat with you. We'll do it again soon.
0: My pleasure. Have a good day.
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2: It is my favourite time of the morning. We get to catch up with Kira the Roadie. Now, Kira, massive event taking place over the weekend. I've got to ask you a really important question. We all should be gambling responsibly, but if you ever do have a bit of a flutter, is it about the numbers? Is it about the form? Or is it about the colours of the jockey's tops? What do you go with?
3: Usually I pick a really funny name.
2: Yeah, I like that.
3: If I resonate with the name and I get the vibe, that's usually what I go for. I try and read all the stats, but I really don't know.
2: I hear it. It's all to do with the two-year-old classic, of course, and the Bell Property Long Lunch. Where are you this morning?
3: This morning I'm at Feed to Go on Ingham Road because, that's right, on the 6th of June is the two-year-old classic Bell Property Long Lunch with racing, fun, free kids entry, and tickets are on sale now. I have one general admission double pass to give away every day this week. But that's not all. I've got Dairy Farmers Protein Smoothie, now in coffee flavour, and Wonder White Bread baked fresh daily in Townsville. This is Kira, your Triple M Roadie. I'll be here at Feed to Go on Ingham Road for the next 15 minutes, thanks to Sombreros, and listening to Cliffo and Kate for breakfast.
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6: Traffic on Woolcock Street, Hugh Street intersection inbound is quite heavy through to the City and Railway Avenue Boundary Street. It's a good run. University Road and Stewart Drive traffic, there is some queuing at times through to the Ring Road. Bruce Highway, Cape Cleveland Road intersection works are continuing 6 a.m. till 6 p.m. Don't let injury put your income on hold. 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
3: Morning, it's Emily Williams here. The inquest into the disappearance of Ben Chisholm continues at Townsville Court today. The 22-year-old went missing on Magnetic Island in July of 2022. Yesterday, the court heard from his sister and mum, who said Ben was acting strange in the days leading up to his disappearance. While Queensland Senator Pauline Hanson is considering moving to the lower house after a Redbridge poll put her 6 points behind Anthony Albanese as preferred PM. There's speculation the One Nation leader could run in the seats of Capricornia, Wright or Blair. Students with a disability accounted for 55% of school suspensions in Queensland last year. That's despite making up about a quarter of the student population. Queensland has a support workforce of almost 13,000 staff, including teachers, teacher aides and public servants. And temperatures are expected to drop later this weekend, with winter well and truly kicking in. Overnight lows are expected to fall to around 11 degrees here in North Queensland.
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4: Hey, I'm Michaela Savage. The Treasurer wants to see a decent increase to the minimum wage ahead of the Fair Work Commission handing down its decision today. Unions are pushing for a 6% rise, while the Australian Chamber of Commerce and Industry wants it bumped up by 3.5%. Jim Chalmers telling the ABC the government doesn't commit to a specific number.
5: We need to see a sustainable real wage increase for millions of workers on awards and on the minimum wage. This is a really important way to help people with the cost of living.
4: While Oxfam has found the 20 richest Aussies collectively hold more wealth than the bottom 3 million households across the country, the organisation's analysed the Australian Financial Review's 2026 rich list. Australia has 178 billionaires now, and their collective wealth is $686 billion. And Donald Trump insists talks with Iran are continuing at a rapid pace, though Iran says negotiations are paused after Israel ordered strikes on Lebanon.
6: Whenever you're working near power lines, plan ahead, use a spotter, and look up and live. 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
4: The Broncos will be missing Pat Carrigan and Gemet Shibasaki for weeks after both suffered injuries in the shock loss to the Dragons over the weekend. Although ex-Broncos coach Kevin Walters has told us there's no need to be too worried for the reigning premiers just yet.
7: They certainly got to sort out their start, continue that throughout the game. But look, I'm not too concerned. I'm sure lots of Broncos fans are a bit upset at the minute. But really, they're in exactly the same position, you know, as they were last year.
4: It means Carrigan and Shibasaki will also miss Origin Game 2 for Queensland.
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3: Sunny today in Townsville with a top of 27. Clear skies again tomorrow, reaching a top of 27. And a listener knows what Aussie ears want to hear. 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
10: Townsville's 102.3 Triple M. Cliffo and Kate for breakfast. Hello, happy Tuesday. Boss man Adam in for Cliffo, in for Kate and in for producer John this morning. It's currently 13 degrees in Stuart. How are you going? A lot of discussion this morning about, the temperatures and how chilly it is. Talk about the weather too much. Can we get on with it? Because I'm looking outside the window here of the blue block on Wilcock and the sun has definitely risen. A beautiful clear sky day. Yeah, a little bit chilly to start with, but it is going to be gorgeous, isn't it? And I suspect this weekend will be gorgeous too. Down at Anderson Park for Eco Fiesta. I cannot wait for this. A really fantastic day. We're going to delve into that a little bit deeper this morning. Just to find out some of the themes that we are celebrating, how you can get yourself involved in a very special thing that we are doing, the Triple M team, that we need your help with. We'll unpack that pretty soon. Here's Coldplay for you. It's Viva La Vida, Townsville's 102.3. Triple M, it's Cliffo and Kate for breakfast.

0: Townsville's 102.3 Triple M. It's Cliffo and Kate for breakfast. It is boss man Adam in for producer John, for Cliffo and for Kate. Surrounded by some of our most beautiful species of native birds. Oh, that was a naggy for you. Amazing. Hey, this is all to do with Eco Fiesta. It's back for 2026. This coming Sunday, the 7th of June at Anderson Gardens. It all kicks off from 9 and it runs right through until 3. You can come and discover simple ways to live more sustainably. All the event details, you can head to What's on Townsville. This year's theme, of course, does celebrate native birds and really the vital role that they do play in a healthy ecosystems and how we can create bird-friendly habitats at home. This free community event is going to have lots of different guest speakers. There'll be workshops, live entertainment, plenty of activities for the kids, food trucks supported by puffed events, of course, and an eco-friendly market stalls as well. So much for you to see and do this coming Sunday at Anderson Gardens. And keeping in the Eco Fiesta theme, it's low waste, right? So that is going to help us all reduce our impact on the environment. We'll be down there broadcasting live on Sunday from 9 through until midday. You can find the Triple M tent, and this is where I really need your help. What we are doing is creating an incredible live art mural. What are we doing? Well, it's a bin chicken. That's right, a bin chicken. You know, when I first moved to Townsville, when I got the keys from my house and I literally pulled my moving truck up on the driveway, the very first thing that I saw that was sitting outside my front door, no word of a lie, it was a bin chicken. I said to myself, well, this is where I live now, and it's been great. Love them or hate them, they are iconic, and we are creating a live art mural of a bin chicken using recycled materials. Yeah, that's right. So we've got lots of recycled papers and bottle tops, lots of different things used, but clean and very hygienic, I assure you. Toilet rolls, lots of different things, all recycled materials, and we need your help. So stop by the Triple M tent and you can pick up some of our recycled materials and add it to our mural, and you can know that you have helped us create this. Our live bin chicken mural will take place at Eco Fiesta along with all of the other information there and things to see and do. A really magnificent day out at Anderson Gardens this Sunday from 9 through until 3 p.m. If you want more information, head on over to the What's on Townsville's website or social media channels. Get involved in this one. It's going to be magnificent. Eco Fiesta for 2026.
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Gloria, Laura Branigan, it's Townsville's 102.3, Triple M, Cliffo and Kate for breakfast. It is boss man Adam M with you this morning. Currently 13 degrees in Railway Estate. Hey, yeah, the other night I finally got around to watching that incredible documentary on Netflix all about the Red Hot Chili Peppers, the rise of the Red Hot Chili Peppers, our brother Hillel. And it really goes back to the incredible early days of the Chili Peppers when some friends in high school over in LA and just started to play in some bands, and then how the Chili Peppers were created out of that. If you don't know their backstory, whether you love or hate the band, it's a really good watch. It really is. It's quite heartbreaking and wrenching, but it just shows that creative passion that a group of people have and how they've made some really great music over the years and just dominated musical charts. From there, can you believe it? Fifth studio album all the way back in 1991. That's how long the Chili Peppers have been around. Here they are for you now. The Chili Peppers, Give It Away, Townsville's 102.3. Good morning.

0: Phil Nissen, Suzuki and Renault.
1: Yes, it is normally that time of day that I would get you to call in so that you can play the pressure test. But we're just pausing that this week. It'll be back on Monday, which means, let me do some math. Yeah, you got 6 days to go before your chance of winning $1,000. 60 seconds on the clock, 10 questions, answer them all correct, and you could walk away with 1,000 buckaroonies. Worth studying for, I think. 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Be prepared as you can be and get ready to call on Monday morning for your chance to win $1,000. The pressure test, it is back on Monday. New sport and weather coming your way next. 13 degrees in Railway Estate. Happy second day of winter. It's Townsville's 102.3 Triple M. When the wheels
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4: Dalrymple Road's got heavy traffic heading inbound. There's queuing through all the major intersections, and Ross River Road's a moderate run for traffic with it moving smoothly both directions. So minor queuing through the crosses. University Road, heavy run, queuing through Melton Black Drive and at Angus Smith Roundabout. 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
17: Morning, it's Emily Williams here. The inquest into the disappearance of Ben Chisholm continues at Townsville Court today. The 22-year-old went missing on Magnetic Island in July 2022. Yesterday, the court heard from his sister and mum, who said Ben was acting strange in the days leading up to his disappearance. Witnesses also took the stand, claiming they saw Ben talking to himself on the day he went missing. North Queensland MPs have launched a petition calling for stronger bail laws. The elected members want the option of bail stripped from repeat young offenders. It comes after the North recorded 71 serious repeat young offenders, the most across Queensland. And the state government is investing nearly $5 million into brain and spinal injury research. The funding will support five projects focused on helping young people suffering from injury in regional Queensland. One of the projects based in North Queensland, Back to Belonging, will help support local parents with young children who have suffered a brain or spinal injury.
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18: Morning, I'm Michaela Savage. In a couple hours, the Fair Work Commission will unveil its minimum wage decision. The Australian Chamber of Commerce and Industry wants it upped by 3.5%. Unions say it should rise 6%. Treasurer Jim Chalmers telling the ABC minimum wage workers deserve a decent increase.
19: Higher wages and lower taxes are the best way to help working people with the cost of living by making sure people are earning more and keeping more of what they earn.
18: While the collective wealth of Australia's 178 billionaires is over $686 billion, according to new Oxfam analysis, the organisation looking at the Financial Review's 2026 rich list, finding the 20 richest Aussies hold more wealth than the bottom 3 million households. Briefly, the Star Sydney has been hit with $10 million worth of fines following an investigation into thousands of breaches between 2018 and 2025. And Serena Williams is picking her racket back up. The tennis icon's been handed a wild card to play doubles at an event in London next week.
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18: Mitch Moses is set to return for Origin Game 2.

0: Strange has put a lot of pressure on Blues coach Laurie Daly and the selection committee.
1: I personally think he was man of the match in that game one, and the way he backed up for Canberra on Sunday afternoon, mate, it was quite remarkable.
0: While Queensland will be without Broncos duo Pat Carrigan and Gemet Shibasaki for game two, after both were injured in the loss to the Dragons on Sunday.
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4: Sunny today in Townsville with a top of 27. Clear skies again tomorrow, reaching a top of 27. 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

Townsville's 102.3 Triple M. It's Cliffo and Kate for breakfast. Our boss man Adam in for Cliffo, for Kate, for producer John. Who gave them the same week off? Oh, that's right, it was me. Yes, having a bit of a break and they'll be back in tomorrow, actually. We've got a bit of an announcement. Looking forward to that. That'll be fun. Hey, welcome to your second day of June, the second day of winter. Felt it this morning, but looking outside the blue block on Walcock right now, an absolutely stunning day appears to have broken. Clear blue skies everywhere. It is wonderful. Hey, lots to get through this morning before we hit workdays and the no-repeat workday, your chance to win $50,000. Catch up with Paul from Adrenaline Snorkel and Dive, all to do with World Ocean Day taking place on Monday, and a massive series of events that you can get yourself involved in with the Museum of Underwater Art. What an incredible thing that is, just off the coast. So much to see and do. So a big array of events taking place there. We'll unpack that. Plus, yesterday, we launched Triple M's Billy Kart race ahead of the Supercar 500. Yeah, the thrill in the Ville. I want to unpack that and let you know how you can get yourself involved in that one to win some incredible prizes. So much more to happen. And God, it feeds like only yesterday that the boys from Crowded House were at the Townsville Entertainment Centre. I think it was December last year now, but God, I remember that gig like it was yesterday. It's so good. Here they are for you, Crowded House. Something so strong. It's Townsville's 102.3 Triple M.

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1: 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And I want you to get involved in this very special competition. It is the Triple M Billy Cart Race. You can win an incredible prize pack. That includes tickets to the supercars over 3 days. We'll give you course car laps, an opportunity to have a photo with the trophy for you and a mate, and plenty of merch packs involved as well, and so much more. It is going to be massive, and all you need to do is just design a billy cart using no mechanics, no technology at all, going old school. Maybe you're going to make it out of wood. Maybe you're going to make it out of sticks. Maybe you're going to make it out of bricks. No, that's a free little pig thing. No, however you need to make it, you do you. And we just want to hear about it, but we want you to register this. And then I'm going to give you the opportunity to race it at the Triple M Speedway in a nice little time trial. So a lot of fun to have. Construct your own billy cart. If you're a selected finalist, we'll give you that opportunity to take part in the time trial event, which will include some pit stops and some obstacles. It's going to be a hell of a lot of fun. The fastest team will be crowned the winner and score themselves the ultimate NTI Townsville 500 experience. How do you enter? Good question. Just head to our website, triplem.com.au. Pop in all of your details. Register now, and we will see you at the Triple M Speedway to give you the chance to win this incredible Townsville 500 prize pack. It's all on our website. Just head on over there now. Get yourself involved. CK caught up with Mayor Nick DiMeo the other day, just in regards to Eco Fiesta taking place this Sunday at Anderson Gardens. I played it yesterday. If you missed it, I'm going to replay it for you next. Stick around, it's Triple M.
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0: It is Townsville's 102.3 Triple M, Cliffo and Cade for breakfast. Bossman Adam with you, very excited about Eco Fiesta coming your way at Anderson Gardens this coming Sunday. CK caught up with the mayor, Nick DiMeo, just to find out a little bit more about it.
1: CK, I'm fantastic, and it's great to be welcoming back Eco Fiesta this year. It's usually a biannual event, and we're having it again at Anderson Gardens.
2: Mate, the hype behind this one already, we're seeing it starting to build online. It's becoming one of those flagship events from council that the whole community can drag their family along without, you know, too much feet being shuffled, because it's actually a pretty cool event that everyone wants to be a part of.
1: It certainly is, and Anderson Gardens is very central to the whole city. This year we'll have workshops, demonstrations, live entertainment, children's activities, markets, food trucks, everything there. And to remind everyone, it is a free family fun day event for the whole family.
2: I love council events, Mr. Mayor, because we always somehow jag like a native plant that we can put in our backyard. There's always so many stalls, so many opportunities just to hang out with the community. I know this year's theme has got like a bird attachment to it, like native birds. Is there a bird, a North Queensland bird, that you maybe resonate with that is your favourite?
1: I tell you what, coming from Hinchinbrook, I do love the rifle bird. It's a beautiful bird.
2: Oh, good choice.
1: Yeah, the rifle bird's something to be awed at. But, you know, I love seeing the brolgas on the dry country here around Townsville, but also, you know, who doesn't like the black cockatoos down the strand, even if they are pulling our trees to pieces, eating the nuts.
2: Yeah, mate. I got to say, we've had a bush turkey move over the road from my house recently, and I got to say, I have got a lot of respect. That bloody thing has the biggest mound of, leaf litter I've ever seen. Anyway, it's going to be huge. Mate, is there a message to the community that may be new to North Queensland that haven't had a chance to kind of sink their teeth into something like this? This, it really is a good opportunity to come down and see what Townsville's heartbeat's like, right?
1: It certainly is. It's a great opportunity to come down and mix with the rest of the community across Townsville. Yeah, this year's bird life theme for the event, there'll be plenty of workshops, there'll be plenty of activities. We also want you to come down and have a look at the different groups that we partnership. We'll have people from Billabong Sanctuary there as well, showing off their birds. Also, Bird Life Australia and NQ Wildlife, they'll be putting on displays. But also, Eco Fiesta is also about sustainability here in Townsville and showing you ways that you can do better for the environment. We all love that, right?
2: Oh, we sure do. And we go as far as that, all the food trucks as well too. There's going to be zero waste. You know, we're reusing stuff so more North Queenslanders can see how they can live more sustainably. I reckon head over to the What's on Townsville Facebook page, the website, get all the details there. And Mr. Mayor, we will catch you front and centre, dancing like a rifle bird at Eco Fiesta. Thanks for your time, mate, as always.
1: I'll be down there shaking it for you, mate.

0: Townsville's Triple M roadie.
1: Hungry for the best burrito in town? Zambrero. Feel good mix.
2: Yes, it's that wonderful time of the day where we get to check in with Kira, the Triple M roadie. Hello, Kira. Where have you found yourself for the second time this morning?
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2: I don't think I've ever had fun pressing a button in my life, Kira.
3: It's Tuesday, so we've got to press those trumpets. And on board today, I've got Dare Charged Iced Coffee, All Beans, No Bull, and Wonder White Bread Baked Fresh Daily in Townsville. This is Kira, your Triple M roadie. I'll be here at Luxury Paint on Bayswater Road for the next 10 minutes, thanks to Sombreros, and you're listening to Cliffo and Kate for breakfast. When the wheels
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6: There's the usual build-up for traffic on Dalrymple Road with queuing through the major intersections, and Ross River Road's a moderate run for traffic both directions. There's only minor queuing through the major crosses. University Road traffic's heavy with queuing at both Melton Black Drive intersection as well as at Angus Smith roundabout. Bruce Highway works Cape Cleveland Road till 6 p.m. It's Travel Tuesday at Flight Centre. 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
19: Morning, it's Emily Williams here. An inquest into the disappearance of a young man on Magnetic Island has begun in Townsville. 22-year-old Ben Chisholm vanished in July of 2022 and has never been found. 7 News reporter Imogen Brooks was in court when Ben's sister and mum took the stand.
20: Shirley believes Ben got involved with the wrong people because, as she said, even if my brother had 2 broken legs, he'd crawl home. Ben's mother, Jacqueline, gave a similar statement, saying, hand on heart, he's messed up and they've taken it too far.
19: The inquest is expected to last the week. Students with a disability make up just a quarter of Queensland's student population, but account for 55% of school suspensions. New figures revealed in state parliament show that number's been increasing by at least 4% every year. The numbers have sparked renewed calls for better funding and resourcing to support vulnerable students in our classrooms.
18: Triple M National News.
21: Hey, I'm Michaela Savage. Australia has 178 billionaires now, which is 17 more than we did last year, and their collective wealth has increased massively. It's sitting at $686 billion, which is up by over $25 billion from 2025. It's according to Oxfam analysis of the Australian Financial Review's 2026 Rich List. Well, we'll find out in less than a couple hours now whether the minimum wage is being increased. Unions have been pushing for a 6% rise. The Fair Work Commission will unveil its decision a bit later this morning. The Star Sydney is being told to cough up $10 million worth of fines after thousands of breaches were investigated, including some cases where patrons were allowed to gamble for 36 hours straight. And Australia's population has hit a new milestone of 28 million people, according to estimates by the Bureau of Statistics.
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21: The Maroons have been hit with a double injury blow ahead of Game 2, Queensland losing Broncos duo Pat Carrigan and Gemet Shibasaki, who were both injured in the loss to the Dragons and will be out for weeks. Former Maroons coach Kevin Walters has told us it's disappointing for Brisbane.
23: No, well, that news hurts more than the loss yesterday, Dobbo, for the Broncos. Two of those guys missing for, you know, the big chunk of the season.
21: Meantime, for the Blues, Mitch Moses is expected to return to the New South Wales side. He missed Game 1 with a hamstring injury.
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19: Sunny today in Townsville with a top of 27. Clear skies again tomorrow, reaching a top of 27. And a listener knows what Aussie ears want to hear. 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
24: I said, wake up, North Queensland. You got Clipper and Kate in the morning. Please don't hit snooze again. It's Clipper and Kate waking you up on Triple M.
2: Townsville's 102.3. It's Triple M, Cliffo and Kate for breakfast. Spoiled for choice. This is how I describe our social calendar with all the events that are taking place in this part of the world, especially at this time of year. And another thing for you to have a bit of a think about is World Ocean Day. It's taking place this coming Monday, and globally, June the 8th is the day. The current theme really is centering on ocean and climate action, supporting global 30 by 30 movement to protect at least 30% of the world's blue planet by the year of 2030. It is a beautiful, beautiful, beautiful beautiful thing that we are surrounded. Our home is girt by sea, right? And aren't we lucky here to have that Great Barrier Reef just on our own doorstep? If you've never gone out there and had a look at it, there's an opportunity for you to do so this coming weekend. And the activities start on Thursday right through until Monday, World Ocean Day, thanks to Adrenaline Snorkel and Dive in the Museum of Underwater Art. Stick around because we're going to catch up with Paul from Adrenaline pretty soon to let you know how you can get yourself involved. Here's Mr. Barnes, Jimmy, as we know him, working class man. It's Townsville's 102.3 Triple M.

0: Townsville's 102.3 Triple M. It is Cliffo and Kate for breakfast. That's Adam with you and joined by Paul from Adrenaline Snorkel and Dive ahead of World Ocean Day on Monday, June the 8th. And there is an absolute plethora of activities and events starting on Thursday, really celebrating World Ocean Day as part of the Museum of Underwater Art. Good morning to you, Paul. Does this feel like Christmas for you, World Ocean Day?
1: Yes, good morning, Adam. Yeah, it's sort of Christmas early in the year.
0: Yeah, that's right. Tell us a little bit about World Ocean Day and I guess why it really, really is so important.
1: Yeah, with World Ocean Day, it's about, I suppose, increasing awareness of the importance of the oceans and what we need to do to protect them and the diversity that we've got right off our shores in Townsville.
0: I was really quite amazed when I first moved up here and heard that there is such a thing as the Museum of Underwater Art. But it's been there for a little while now, and it is incredible. For those who were a little naive, just like me, how would you describe it?
1: I guess it's there's a few stages went into the development of it. First of all, there's the siren on the Strand. For those who've been down the Strand, they've seen the sculpture in the middle near the jetty there, which changes colours to reflect the temperatures of the ocean, and it gives people a bit of an idea of what's happening during the year as the water temperatures change. The second installation was out at John Brewer Reef, which was the atrium or the A-frame structure, which is the largest installation in the Southern Hemisphere. That's an art piece by Jason DeCares-Taylor. In there, there's sculptures of local students, etc., and the different activities they're doing, including using microscopes and things like that. So sculptures of those. And then you've got other sculptures around that, including sculptures in the trees from the rainforests of North Queensland and some other sculptures of some other people there. The third installation was the installation of the sculpture of the sirens. Now, the reef sirens are sculptures which are a morph of the person in particular, and what they were studying or what they were doing, what their contribution to the reef was. Out at the airport, you'll see a couple of the sculptures on display out there as well. So it's about bringing science, culture, and improving the understanding, I guess, of people of the reef and what's involved.
0: Talking to Paul this morning from Adrenaline Snorkel and Dive ahead of World Ocean Day on Monday. It kicks off on Thursday, I guess, the celebrations really at the Museum of Underwater Art, Paul. Thursday, Friday, Saturday and Sunday and Monday, of course, there is an array of different events taking place. And as you do on most days as well, you're giving people the opportunity to head on out and see this incredible part in our own backyard.
1: Yeah. So Thursday we've got a special activity, and it's about dive draw. So people who are certified divers can go down and sit there and sketch the sculptures on the bottom. And that's with Kerry Horrick. She's running that part of it. She's a local artist and a school teacher as well. So she's very familiar with the sculptures and things out there and does a good job. On the Friday night, there's a film festival at the brewery in town. Then Saturday, there's another activity on Saturday night. Is the there's an auction of different artworks of from different local artists. And then Sunday, we've got a day trip out to the reef, and Jason DeCares-Taylor, the sculptor who actually did the sculptures for out there, he's going to be on board. We've got two vessels going out, so it should be able to cater for anybody who wants to go out there. There's a few other people who have been involved with the Museum of Underwater Art as well. They'll be on board, telling some of the stories of their involvement, etc. And then Monday, we've got another trip out to the reef as well, out to John Brewer Reef, and again, diving and snorkeling around the sculptures and listening to some of the stories of some of the scientists, etc.
0: Oh, it's just going to be an incredible opportunity for those who have either done it before to help celebrate it, or if you've always thought about, pun intended here, dipping your toes in the water to just get out there and do it and celebrate World Ocean Day. Paul from Adrenaline Snorkel and Dive, of course, everyone can contact you either via your website if they're interested in going on out there in the full range of activities for World Ocean Day. You can check out the moua.com.au website. Paul, as I guess your jingle and as your commercials say, you don't just dive dive into the Great Barrier Reef. You really get out there and make some memories. So happy World Ocean Day to you. And thanks for joining us this morning on Triple M.
1: 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Thanks for the call.
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3: Townsville's average unleaded price today is around $1.83 a litre, while some servos are selling it as low as $1.75. 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
18: Climbing Mount Louisa? Good warm-up. Keeping up with Cliff Owen Kate? Whole different.

0: Townsville's 102.3 Triple M. Cliffo and Kate for breakfast. It is Adam in for producer John, for Cliffo and for Kate and for CK as well. Arlo Baker taking over after nine. Hey, make sure you're tuning in tomorrow morning. The crew have had some leave of late, but we've got an important announcement that we will be making tomorrow morning. So looking forward to your company then. And Triple M's $50,000 no repeat workday continues today with Arlo Baker. 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All right, Arlo Baker up next. We'll talk to you tomorrow. It's Townsville's 102.3 Triple M.
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14: Morning, it's Emily Williams here. The inquest into the disappearance of Ben Chisholm continues at Townsville Court today. The 22-year-old went missing on Magnetic Island in July of 2022. Yesterday, the court heard from his sister and mum, who said Ben was acting strange in the days leading up to his disappearance. Students with a disability make up just a quarter of Queensland's student population, but account for 55% of school suspensions. New figures revealed in state parliament show that number's been increasing by at least 4% every year. The numbers have sparked renewed calls for better funding and resourcing to better support vulnerable students in our classrooms. And One Nation is calling for governments to cut red tape and speed up approvals for new mining projects. Senator Pauline Hanson says major developments can be fast-tracked when governments choose, pointing to infrastructure linked to the Brisbane Olympics. The party says reducing approval wait times would help unlock investment and support jobs in the resources sector.
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19: Morning, I'm Michaela Sack. As the Fair Work Commission prepares to hand down its 2026 minimum wage decision in around an hour, new analysis has found the 20 richest Aussies collectively hold more wealth than Australia's bottom 3 million households. Oxfam's looked at the Financial Review's 2026 rich list, finding the number of Aussie billionaires has increased to 178 this year, their collective wealth sitting at a whopping $686 billion, an increase of over $25 billion from last year. The Star Sydney has been hit with fines totaling $10 million after the casino was investigated for thousands of breaches last year, including some serious cases where patrons were able to gamble for 36 hours straight. Briefly, the cruise ship hit by that deadly hantavirus outbreak has been scrubbed down and cleared to sail again. And pop icon Taylor Swift has announced she's releasing a new song for Toy Story 5 called I Knew It, I Knew You. It drops later this week.
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19: Former New South Wales prop Aaron Woods says Blues coach Laurie Daly faces a lot of selection headaches for Origin Game 2. Mitch Moses is set to return, which would mean Ethan Strange is replaced at 5'8", while there's also a hooker spot to fill with Blake Brayley out with a broken arm. Woodsy on who he thinks will be called up.
21: I personally think Appy would have been there if he didn't get suspended early in the year. I dare say Appy will take Blake Brayley's spot.
19: And a syndesmosis injury for Pat Carrigan and a grade 2 MCL injury for Gemet Shibasaki have ruled the Broncos duo out of Origin 2 for Queensland.
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14: Sunny today in Townsville with a top of 27. Clear skies again tomorrow, reaching a top of 27. 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
24: 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Rich Girl Hall & Oates, though, 2 minutes 15 is the current runtime for the song kicking off your workday this morning. It's Triple M's Double Shot Tuesday, celebrating the shorties today, and of course, it's also the home of your 50K no-repeat workday, the good times, the greatest hits, and so much more at Triple M.

Special shout out to Tony, who's just called through the Triple M hotline on 133353. I'm not going to play Tony on air because I don't want to bruise his little ego any more than I already have. He claimed that I'd doubled up on Michael Bolton today, and I was like, dude, I have 4 songs into my show. I have definitely not doubled up on anything yet, but he's on the right path. If we do double up on the music, you can win $50,000 at Triple M's 50K no-repeat workday guarantee. A first-time play today for Good Charlotte up next, and the Beatles also coming up. When I

0: Hey, coming up, we're going to press play on Kate Isabel Fuller. If you don't recognise the name, you probably recognise her music. She goes by the stage name Sia and has openly admitted that she is very, very shy.
1: I've worked out in the last couple of years that I'm shy and I'm like, I get anxious when I'm ambushed or approached by someone who I don't know and they're giving me compliments. It makes me feel uncomfortable.
0: That's why she performs with a giant wig on her head that covers most of her face. We'll hear from Sia soon. 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

0: Last week, the theme for your Double Shot Tuesday was long songs. We had a couple of songs pushing the 10, 11 minute mark, but this week, the theme is short songs. And both songs that I'm going to play for you next have an exact runtime of 2 minutes and 12 seconds. Don't ask me about milliseconds, I didn't delve into that. Creedence, Fortunate Son.
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0: 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They're both coming up next as we celebrate short songs for your Double Shot Tuesday at Triple M.
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